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Go placidly amid the noise and haste, and remember what peace there may be in silence. As far as possible without surrender, be on good terms with all persons. Speak your truth quietly and clearly, and listen to others, even the dull and ignorant. They too have their story. Avoid loud and aggressive persons. They are vexations to the spirit. If you compare yourself with others, you may become vain and bitter, for always they will be greater and lesser persons than yourself.

Enjoy your achievements as well as your plans. Keep interested in your own career. However humble, it is a real possession in the changing fortunes of time. Exercise caution in your business affairs, for the world is full of trickery. But let this not blind you to what virtue there is. Many persons strive for high ideals, and everywhere life is full of heroism. Be yourself. Especially do not feign affection. Neither be cynical about love. For in the face of all aridity and disenchantment, it is as perennial as the grass. Take kindly the counsel of the years, gracefully surrendering the things of youth. Nurture strength of spirit to shield you in sudden misfortune, but do not distress yourself with imaginings. Many fears are born of fatigue and loneliness. Beyond a wholesome discipline, be gentle.

Therefore, be at peace with God, whatever you conceive him to be, and whatever your labors and aspirations in the noisy confusion of life, keep peace with your soul. With all its sham, drudgery, and broken dreams, it is still a beautiful world. Be careful. Strive to be happy.

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1: I don't understand why. See, it's burning me to hold on to this. I know this is something I gotta do, but that don't mean I want to. What I'm trying to say is that I love you. I feel like this is coming to an end, and it's better for me to

Good morning and welcome along to Monday the 8th of June. I was surprised to see blue skies this morning. That's what I'm all delighted about. It's got a mix of sunny spells this morning, which is looking good. It's going to be dry for most today, although as the afternoon progresses, there's going to be some heavy and frequent rain. Highest temperatures is going to be notching up to about 15 degrees in places, otherwise around 12, with moderate southwest to west winds. Good morning.

Harry Styles, American Girl, just coming up to about 22 minutes away from 7. Monday, it's a lovely Monday morning. It is blue skies. Lovely, diving into work. I was going, hey, this is nice after a bit of rain yesterday. And let's see who's up and about. Hope you had a nice weekend. And let's have a nice Monday morning. Patricia Gallagher's on up and about this morning. Thanks for checking in. Kevin Bradley, good morning to you. But the question is, has Drew Campbell brought us back a stick of rock? Was he away on holidays then? Yeah. Well, Kevin, if he brings you back a stick of rock, I'll have one too. When's the last time you had a stick of rock? Well, it must be years since I had a stick of rock from holidays. Remember that used to be the way? What, a stick of rock? Yeah. And what was... you get like... Was it like... Not toffee flavour, but it was like... You get the multicoloured stick of rock, but then there was... You get a brown one as well, was it? I'm not too sure. It was brownie, whitey, was it? Sooty Anne-Marie, good morning to you. Happy Monday. Sinead McFadden, have a lovely day. Glennis McGlinchey, Teresa Harkin, thanks for checking in. Caroline Lyons, Doreen Sheridan Kennedy, good morning to you, Doreen. Have a nice morning. Maggie McDade Piper, good morning to you all. Bernie Cunahan, Noreen's on board. Patsy Wood McGee, good morning, Patsy. Eileen Gallagher, Michael Sullivan, Grania McDevitt, Josephine Lynch, John McLaughlin, got the sunglasses on today. I think you might need them. Patricia McLaughlin, seems like a nice morning so far. It is. It's beautiful. Drew Campbell, good morning. Happy Monday. There you go. No mention of the stick of rock. No. Bridie Duffy, good morning to you. Derek McConnell, good morning. Hopefully you're all fully rested over the weekend, for the week ahead. Looks like a lovely morning. Yep. Could be turning the corner with the weather. What do you think? Bernie O'Neill, Teresa Whelan, Danny McLaughlin, Mary Gamble. Good morning, Mary. Kate Brown, thanks for checking in. Gregory Dipper, Glenda Rooney, Margaret and Antoinette Cullen. Good morning to you. Christina Stapleton Hall, full of beans this morning. Alistair Greer, Donna Burke, have a nice day. We'll have a look at the newspapers very soon. It's Ryan Broadley with all the local news at 7. Good morning.

Benson Boone, Mystical Magical, 14 minutes away from 7. Beautiful morning it is, Monday morning. Hope you had a lovely weekend. Let's have a look at the newspapers. We've got all the local news with Ryan Brawley at 7. Let's start off with the Derry People Donegal News, Tina Duffy Remembrance Walk. We have pictured on the front page of the Donegal News this Monday morning. Family members, including grandchildren Gracie and Olivia and daughter Tara and husband William, son-in-law Sean and daughter Emma, with Isabel Rogers, chairperson of Donegal Hospice, at the Tina Duffy Remembrance Walk and Coffee Morning in Newton Cunningham on Saturday morning. There's more pictures in the centre of the paper as well. A great turnout. Well done to everybody. All right, the main headline in the Donegal News this Monday morning, we have RTE and GAA urged to explain TV blackout. RTE and GAA have been challenged to explain a disgraceful snub amid a TV blackout of next Saturday's Crunch All-Ireland meeting of Donegal and Cork. And the county is fighting for automatic qualifications to this year's championship quarterfinals in a high-profile contest which marks a first homecoming match at Balbafay's McCool's Park since a €500,000 renovation. But GAA fans' fury was sparked when it was revealed that the biggest Donegal match of the season so far will controversially not be televised on either RTE, which charges €160 yearly licence fee, or an annual €95 GAA Plus subscription service. Some supporters blasted the national broadcaster's TV shutdown as an absolute disgrace. And football fan Jack Murray, who is a county councillor from Inishowen, is one of the many to blast the blackout, and he has demanded that the decision makers explain the blackout. And he told the Donegal News, it's absolutely disgraceful, and there's no need to be, there now needs to be full transparency around how this decision was made. Irish Daily Mail this morning, pensioners treatment lays bare red or bed crisis in hospital. A pensioner with severe high blood pressure was discharged from hospital in the small hours of the morning despite protests by medics and refused readmission to her nursing home, the Irish Daily Mail can reveal. On to the Irish Independent. We have ministers have no veto over private work, says Rotunda Legal Advice. Management at the Rotunda Hospital are adamant it is legal for consultants to do additional private work once they have permission from the hospital. And that's the lead story on the front page of the Irish Independent. Also there, borrowers told to brace for 3 mortgage rate hikes this year. Homeowners should brace for as many as 3 mortgage hikes before the end of the year, with the first coming as the European Central Bank raises its key interest rates next Thursday. Higher lending rates are likely to translate into a rise in mortgage costs. And there's more on page 6 of the Irish Independent on that. And finally this morning, we have the Irish Times. Increase in Gardaí retirement threatens to shrink force. Projections show number who must retire will total almost 1,700 in the next decade, and senior management consider increasing the size of Templemore classes. Well, they might have to. And parents warned not to buy or use baby sleep pillows. I haven't heard of these sleep pillows, but it's on the front page of the Irish Times. It says parents and those looking after infant children have been warned not to buy or use pillows marked as baby sleep accessories, as those pose a risk of death through either suffocation or overheating. The Competition and the Consumer Protection Commission, the CCPC, has issued the warning after establishing that the products are being made available for sale to Irish consumers, mainly through online marketplaces. That's some of the headlines that we have. We've got all the local news with Ryan Brawley at 7 o'clock. Good morning.

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1: Good morning with the Highland Radio News at 7 o'clock. I'm Ryan Brawley. A councillor in West Donegal has appealed for information following an incident of illegal dumping. This occurred on the Maas to Ardra Road, where concrete was dumped on the side of the L2563. The location has been a place for illegal littering in the past, prompting calls for signage. Councillor Brian Carr has asked those with information to contact him so he can inform the relevant authorities. He says he'll be raising the issue at the next meeting of Donegal County Council's Environment Committee.
2: We're going to have to do something. We're definitely going to have to introduce signage. So at my next meeting, the environment meeting, I'm going to be asking for, you know, for the council to put money towards signage and possibly covert cameras to see what is happening along that road. Because it's just, it's a disgrace, if you ask me, as I said, for someone to go out of the way to just pull in and reverse and empty that load of concrete on the side of the road. It's just not acceptable.
1: Letterkenny has seen its ranking fall in the latest IBAL litter rankings. According to the Antashka report, a couple of heavily littered sites were responsible for seeing a drop from 8th to 21st on a list of towns and cities across Ireland. It also found that Sligo is the cleanest town in the country, followed by Monaghan. Dublin's North Inner City and Cork's Northside and Ballyban and Galway have improved to moderately littered, and for the first time, only one of the 40 cities surveyed, Limerick City, was branded as littered. Conor Horgan, spokesperson for the Irish Business Against Litter, says no area has come out in the survey as a black spot.
3: Congratulations once again to Sligo, which has finished ahead of Monaghan and Leixlip at the top of our table. Waterford is again our cleanest city in fourth spot. But there's good news at the foot of the table as well. Once again, we have no area deemed a litter black spot, no area deemed seriously littered. And those previously littered urban areas we've talked so much about, they've all progressed from littered to moderately littered.
1: Jenny's Law will go before Cabinet for approval this week. It will ensure those convicted of domestic violence against a partner or former partner are included on a public register. The register will be hosted on the court service website, and survivors will be required to provide consent before the convicted person can be named. The law is named in honour of Jennifer Poole, who was murdered by her former partner Gavin Murphy in 2021. Justice Minister Jim O'Callaghan says if a person is convicted of a serious criminal offence before the courts, the public is entitled to know about that conviction. The Justice Bill is making its way through the Stormont Assembly, which aims to amend various parts of the Police and Criminal Evidence Order of 1989. Ahead of a debate this week, Foyle MLA Mark H. Durkin is proposing an amendment to the legislation to give the PSNI more power to tackle the dangerous use of scramblers and e-scooters. With more, here's Joshua Byrne.
4: The amendment would allow police to seize vehicles that cause distress or annoyance without first issuing a warning. This amendment has received cross-party support, being co-sponsored by DUP MLA Paul Frew and Alliance MLA Nuala McAllister. In a statement, Mr. Durkin said communities in Derry are fed up with dangerous antisocial behaviour involving scramblers on their doorsteps. Continuing, he added the Assembly has now an opportunity to give police the tools they need to tackle this issue while avoiding the unnecessary criminalisation of young people. And this amendment offers us a real chance to deal with dangerous and antisocial behaviour involving scramblers and e-scooters.
1: Parents and caregivers are being warned against the use of so-called baby sleep pillows. The pillows, which are marketed as sleep aids, are soft, cushioned products and are often animal-shaped. However, the Competition and Consumer Protection Commission warns they can cause death through suffocation or overheating. It says they're primarily available via online marketplaces like Amazon, and the watchdog's takedown notices have so far prompted the removal of over 1,000 listings. Oil prices have climbed in the early trading in Asia after Iran launched missile strikes against Israel, breaking the ceasefire. The global benchmark Brent crude has risen more than 2% to above $95 per barrel. Oil prices have surged since US and Israel launched strikes on Iran in February and have continued to make huge swings throughout the subsequent ceasefire. And the weather today, a mix of sunny spells and showers. While it may be dry morning for most, the showers will become more frequent through the day and some will be heavy. Highest temperatures of 12 to 15 degrees with moderate southwest to west winds. And that's all for the newsroom for now. 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

Primal Scream and Rocks. Get your rocks off. Yeah, get your socks on. Socks on and runners on, possibly. Well, good morning to David, who just texted in this morning. Good morning to you, first of all. He says, good morning, Lee. Clark the dog walking. Myself and Clark are out for a walk this morning in Lifford. Lovely morning for it. Was just driving and thinking, God, how great is this? Blue skies. And talking about dogs, well done to all the dogs that turned out yesterday for Oakfield Park. They called it Oakfield Bark. That was very good, I thought. Dog show yesterday, and it turned out a great day for it. We had canapes as well for them couple of shares that we had, but it was overall, it was brilliant. So well done to everybody that took over their little pooch yesterday. Some small pooches and big pooches. And the gooch was there too. Just to keep you right on the roads this morning, this was reported about 10 to 7 this morning, so things may have changed. If you can, let us know. 086 60 25000. The traffic lights at the bridge nearly Tullyvinny on the main Lifford Road are out of sequence, are on

and are on constant flashing of orange. So drive with care this morning. If there's anything different on that, if you could let us know, that would be great. 086 60 25,000. Let's have a good morning.

Sure, it's nice to be nice. Della Leffler, lovely voice there, lovely vocals. Boston, 15 minutes after 7. Good morning to Shannon, good morning to you. Brendan from Port Salem would like to enter the secret sound today. Thanks for your WhatsApp there. If you want a WhatsApp or text, you can. We've got €1,950. You can see now. There you go. 086 60 25,000. If you want to register your name in that. And you can call in just after 7:30 as well. Sky watchers are being encouraged to look up. Now, this came in. Oh, yeah. Tomorrow evening, as Venus and Jupiter, I thought it was actually tonight, appearing exceptionally close together, the two brightest planets in the sky will reach their closest point in the event known as a conjunction. Yes, Astronomy Ireland says it's one of the most impressive sights visible to the naked eye for years. So there you go. I'll remind you tomorrow then. I thought it was tonight. How are we getting on with our good deeds for the month of June? Well, it's day 8. It's the 8th of June, of course. 30 days of good deeds in support of Donegal Hospice, Foyle Hospice Period Poverty and Buncrana Children's Charity. We're getting on great. We're all doing our wee good deeds. You're doing them without you even knowing you're doing them. So we ask you to do a good deed, nominate three people and to do the same. That's nice to spread the love and donate €5. Where do you donate the €5? Well, one of your good deeds. We say, look, you know what? One of my good deeds. There's good causes there. Look, we've got the Donegal Hospice, the Foyle Hospice, Period Poverty, and Buncrana's Children's Hospital. My good deed for the day. I'm going to donate €5. There you go. Just pop along to Highland Radio's website page and you'll see up at the very top 30 days of good deeds, and there's a little link there, and it'll only take you a few seconds to donate, or if you wish you can as well do your good deed. And I was talking to a lady yesterday over at Oakfield Park, you know, during the dog show, and she says, you have a donkey, don't you? She says, have you dogs? I says, don't have dogs, but I says, got chickens, got a cat and I got a donkey. Ah, oh, that's right, you got a donkey. She says, you know, is your donkey a male donkey? And I says, no, she's not, she's a lady, she's Lady Gaga. And she says she's looking for a male donkey to borrow. And I says, right. What's your answer? So sure, I'll put it out on the radio for you and see, can we get you a male donkey to borrow? She obviously looking to breed or whatever. So if you can help out this morning, you know where there's a male donkey? Yeah. On loan for, I don't know how long. Not too long. That could be your good deed. Let us know 0749 125,000 if you can help.

Miles Smith and My Mess. It's 20. Well, it's coming close to 25 minutes after 7 on a glorious Monday morning. Blue skies. How's the situation with the traffic lights at the bridge nearly at Tully Finney on the main Lifford Road? Apparently, they're out of sequence. They're in constant flashing of orange, and drive with care this morning. That was reported. If anybody knows anything different, if you can let us know, that'd be great. This doesn't sound right, you know. And they're talking about selling perfume for babies. But sure, wasn't the thing with, you know, the smell of a newborn baby's lovely. But perfume for baby, now, this doesn't sound right. But it says in the news this morning, just came in a few minutes ago, luxury brands and high street shops are now selling baby perfumes. The trend is set to be rising, with Baby Door charging €260 for a bottle of the scent. Okay, which contains soft notes of pear, wild rose and white musk. Yes, and is it Hermes? Is it sells a 50ml bottle of fragrance to put a cloud over your child's clothing and bath towel for €120. And critics say the trend is ridiculous, as babies are supposed to smell like babies. That is true.

0: Mark Ronson and Bruno Mars, Uptown Funk. Time is 7:30. We're going to pass you over to the news desk to Ryan Brawley. Good morning, Ryan.
1: Thanks, Lee. Good morning. A councillor in West Donegal will raise a dumping spot at the next meeting of Donegal County Council's Environment Committee. This follows an incident on the Maas to Ardra Road where concrete was illegally dumped on the side of the L2564. The location has seen illegal litter in the past. Councillor Brian Carr is appealing for information on perpetrators so the relevant authorities can identify who is responsible. Meanwhile, Letterkenny has seen its ranking fall in the latest survey from Irish Business Against Litter. Previously holding 8th place among 40 towns and cities across Ireland, that ranking is now 21st. The Antashka report noted a couple of heavily littered spots hurt the ranking. However, the areas of Ashlawn and Letterkenny Town Park were noted in a positive light for their cleanliness standards. A law which would ensure those convicted of domestic violence against a partner or former partner are included on a public register will go to Cabinet for approval this week. Janney's law would see a register hosted on the court service website and survivors would be required to consent before a convicted person can be named. The law is named after Jennifer Poole, who was murdered by her former partner Gavin Murphy in 2021. Almost 46,000 drivers were caught speeding at over 100 kilometres per hour in the last year. The figures make up part of the near 200,000 traffic offences detected by Garda patrols, speed cameras and checkpoints in a year. The Irish Daily Mail reports it has sparked calls from the Oireachtas Transport Committee Chair for Gardaí to significantly strengthen its road policing unit to achieve better enforcement. And the price of oil has risen this morning on Asian trading markets after Iran launched missile strikes against Israel, breaking the ceasefire. The global benchmark for oil, Brent crude, saw its price increase by more than 2% to $95 per barrel. Oil prices have surged since the US and Israel first launched military action in Iran during February, and that has been seeing huge fluctuations since. And the weather will see a mix of sunny spells and showers today. While it will be a dry morning for most, the showers will become more frequent as the day goes on, with some being heavy. Highest temperatures of 12 to 15 degrees in moderate southwest to west winds. And that's all from the newsroom for now. 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

0: Line then Steve's lucky you, 24 minutes away from 8. Monday morning, blue skies, bit of sunshine. Every day's a school day. Every day we learn something. Well, a listener wants to correct you, Lee, and Tully Rap, not Tully Vinny. You see, we got this call earlier this morning saying the traffic lights at the bridge nearly at Tully Vinny on the main Lifford Road are out of sequence, are in constant flashing of orange, and drive with care. And So I had a chat out in reception and it says, look, if you stay near Tully Tires, you're covered. So we're not too sure. So the traffic lights at the bridge near Tully Tires on the main Lifford Road are out of sequence and are on constant flashing of orange, drive with care this morning. So is that now we're politically correct? We're on the ball now. Right, we've got a wee bit of work to do because we've got €1,950 to give away.
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0: You might be trying to phone in for the first time and that is just absolutely great. And you'll be thinking, what have I got to do? Well, have a listen to this first of all. Now, can you tell me what that is? 50 off 2 grand. Come on. €1,950. What do you think that is? 074-9125,000.

0: Duke Dumont, I Got You featuring Jack Jones. 16 minutes away from it. It's got a summer vibe to it, then blue skies. All right, we've got Billy Gibson and Letterkenny. Oh, Billy's been trying for the secret sound for quite a while now. Has he got it today? Well, Brendan Kelly and Letterkenny has the first crack at the whip. Brendan, good morning to you.
1: Morning, Lee. How you doing?
0: Oh, sure, it's blue skies. Not so bad. Good start to Monday.
1: Aye, nice blue skies. Sunny day. Good start.
0: And €1,950 in your back pocket when you give me the right answer.
1: Aye, I forget the right answer.
0: Let's find out. Here, have a listen. Brendan, what do you think it is?
1: I think it might be like the car window going right up to the end.
0: When you say going right up to the end, is it
1: no, when you
0: from bottom
1: put it
0: to
1: up,
0: top?
1: It makes that noise and then it clicks on at the top then.
0: Oh, it does now. It makes a wee noise at the very top, all right. Brendan Kelly, Letterkenny, thanks for giving it a go. It's not right though.
1: No bother, Lee.
0: Have a nice
1: Bye
0: one.
1: Again.
0: Enjoy your day. Oh, please do, anytime at all. Billy Gibson's given it a few goes. Billy, you've been trying hard in the secret sound. How many goes did you think you give it all together? I would say there's quite
2: a five or six, I think.
0: You may put another maybe. Five or six on top of that, maybe.
2: Oh, it could happen.
0: Here, have a listen to this, Billy. It hasn't changed since the last time I was chatting to you. What do you think that is? What do you think that is?
2: I think it's winding up one of them clocks. You need the key for it, you know.
0: Mm.
2: So the key, you need the key.
0: Have you got one of them clocks? Are they still on the go? Would we still have them? Have you still?
2: I would say so. They're one season yet.
0: Yeah. And see, when you wind up them clocks, how long would it last? Would you get a few weeks out of it before you'd have to wind it again?
2: No, most of them are 7 days, isn't it?
0: Is that it? God, you'd sleep in if you forgot to wind up the clock.
2: Oh, you would die.
0: Oh, the winding. I forgot the wind. Did you wind the clock? That would have been, do you know, it was like the red light, you know, for the immersion heater years ago. Did you turn off the red light? Did you wind up the clock?
2: Aye.
0: Yeah.
2: Yeah.
0: You're saying aye and saying no. It's not right, Billy, but good for giving it a go, all right? Good man. Thanks, Billy.
2: Okay.
0: Billy
2: okay.
0: Gibson, Letterkenny, and Brendan Kelly, Letterkenny. It's still there, €1,990. What do you think that is? We'll give you another chance just after 8:30 this morning.
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0: Well, Lewis Hamilton says it was amazing to have the support of Kim Kardashian at yesterday's Monaco Grand Prix. The pair have reportedly been together since the start of the year, and the Ferrari Formula One driver who finished second in the race says he's grateful as she supports him every day. Wonder if she make a nice cup of tea. All right, in the tabloids this morning, late is a no-no for star Miriam. Miriam O'Callaghan says, taking over the Late Late Show is a definite no. The TV and radio presenter stepped in to host the chat show back in 2020. While, you remember that? While the host, Brian Tuberty, had COVID-19. But Miriam says, no interest in landing the gig full-time currently. Current presenter Paddy Kelsey's contract expired at the end of the season, and report says RTE are keen to keep him on, but the comedian has yet to sign on the dotted line of a new contract. I would say he's looking for more cash. I'm only assuming. All right. Horan 37. This is Niall Horan, was speaking ahead of his performance yesterday at Capital Summertime Ball on Saturday, during which he sang his old boys band's song Steal My Girl. Asked who he'd be supporting in the World Cup, he says US, Mexico and Canada, which begins on Thursday. And Horan says, I think I'm going to go with the Scottish. They're our Celtic brothers. You know I'm going to stick with them. So yeah, he's supporting Scotland. And if you're a fan of Boyzone, well, it was nice to see Mikey back on the stage. Boyzone took their final bow in London at the weekend, with Mikey Graham joining the boys for second night of their reunion tour. Longtime fans were thrilled when the reclusive star joined the stage during the band's grand farewell at the sold out Emirates Stadium. And he's a great singer too. Well done.
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8: Good morning with the Highland Radio News at 8 o'clock. I'm Ryan Prawley. Covert cameras and signage could be ways to combat illegal dumping in West Donegal. Councillor Brian Carr says he will be suggesting the methods at the next meeting of Donegal County Council's Environment Committee. This follows an incident on the Moss to Ardra Road where concrete was left on the side of the L2563. Councillor Carr has asked those with information to contact him to see if he can inform the relevant authorities.
9: We're going to have to do something. We're definitely going to have to introduce signage. So at my next meeting, the environment meeting, I'm going to be asking for, you know, for the council to put money towards signage and possibly covert cameras to see what is happening along that road. Because it's just, it's a disgrace, if you ask me, as I said, for someone to go out of the way to just pull in and reverse and empty that load of concrete on the side of the road. It's just not acceptable.
8: Letterkenny has seen a slip in the latest litter survey conducted by business group Irish Business Against Litter. Out of 40 cities and towns, it ranks 21st, where previously it occupied 8th position. Shane Beattie reports.
10: The Antashka report on Letterkenny states that a couple of heavily littered sites brought the town down in the Eyeball ranking. They say that the approach routes to Letterkenny were deserving of the top litter grade, as was the residential area of Ashlone. The report continued to describe Letterkenny Town Park as a wonderful park environment. However, it states that Aldi was the most heavily littered site surveyed in Letterkenny, with findings showing that litter was trapped at the base of the perimeter hedging, beneath trolley bays and generally around the entrance. They also noted that the deposit return scheme at Aldi also fared poorly.
8: Jenny's Law will go before Cabinet for approval tomorrow. It will see people convicted of domestic violence against a partner or former partner included on a public register. Molly O'Connor has more.
11: Jenny's Law, named in honour of Jennifer Poole, who was murdered by her former partner Gavin Murphy, will allow those convicted of domestic violence against a current or former partner to be included on a public register of judgments. The register will assist people in a relationship or considering a relationship with a person to ascertain whether they have a history of serious domestic violence convictions. Bringing the law to Cabinet, Minister for Justice Jim O'Callaghan says that if a person is convicted of a serious criminal offence before the courts, it is a public conviction and the public are entitled to know about it. The bill is expected to be published in the coming days and to be initiated shortly after.
8: The Justice Bill is at consideration stage in the Northern Ireland Assembly. The legislation aims to amend various aspects of the Police and Criminal Evidence Order of 1989. Ahead of a debate this week, Foyle MLA Mark H. Durkin is proposing an amendment to the legislation to give the PSNI more power to tackle the dangerous use of scramblers and e-scooters. Josh Byrne has this report.
12: The amendment would allow police to seize vehicles that cause distress or annoyance without first issuing a warning. This amendment has received cross-party support, being co-sponsored by DUP MLA Paul Frew and Alliance MLA Nuala McAllister. In a statement, Mr. Durkin said communities in Derry are fed up with dangerous antisocial behaviour involving scramblers on their doorsteps. Continuing, he added, the Assembly has now an opportunity to give police the tools they need to tackle this issue while avoiding the unnecessary criminalisation of young people. And this amendment offers us a real chance to deal with dangerous and antisocial behaviour involving scramblers and e-scooters.
8: The latest fuel price analysis from AA Ireland shows a mixed picture for motorists. It note that diesel prices are continuing to fall, with an average price of €1.88 per litre in June, down 9 cent from May's average of €1.97, while petrol has seen an increase to an average of €1.84 per litre, up 2 cents from May's average of €1.82. Meanwhile, EV charging rates remain broadly stable compared to last month. The Rotunda Hospital is facing a funding threat this morning after defying government policy on private practice in public hospitals. The HSE has given the hospital until today to hand over an audit of the private work being carried out, including the names of consultants involved. The hospital board has requested a meeting with the Health Minister, but the Department of Health says that won't happen until it falls into line. Labour Party Health spokesperson Marie Sherlock is calling for an immediate end to the standoff.
13: Unfortunately, there are women, pregnant women, caught up in this. It is really unseemly that we have threats being issued over the air and in letters between the HSE and the hospital with regards to the operation of the hospital in the weeks and months to come. We need a reassurance that that funding is in place and that the issues pertaining to the public audit consultant contract will be fixed and that we can move on from this debate.
8: And the weather, a mix of sunny spells and showers today. While it will be dry morning for most, the showers will become more frequent through the day and will be heavy at times. Highest temperatures of 12 to 15 degrees with moderate southwest to west winds. And that's all from the newsroom for now. 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
0: Monday morning sport is over to Chris Ashmore. Chris, good morning.
17: Good morning, Lee. We begin with Gaelic games and in the Donegal All County League Division 1 in football. The feature game on Sunday Sport yesterday was the meeting of Termon and St Eunan's. It was a game of two halves at the Burn Road as Termon overcame a 2-point halftime deficit to defeat Eunan's by 5 points. Gillian McDade's side benefited from the introduction of some young substitutes in the second half and were 113 to 11 point winners. McDade was happy with how they had turned things around following halftime.
18: We actually went on at halftime when we said to ourselves that we kind of left a lot behind us there in terms of conversion in the first half. You know, we probably left 1-2, 1-3 easy scores there. It wasn't like us. We usually take them chances, but look, that happens at times. And then we got in at half time and we reset and we gathered ourselves and we went out in the second half, and we had only one wide in the second half, and that proved crucial there to the win.
17: In the other game yesterday, Inform 4 Masters moved to the top of the table after they defeated Navemore Lower Rosses by 125 to 111. Earlier over the weekend, Glenfinn edged out Gwydor by a point. Kilcar got the better of Éirua Ballyshannon. Dunloe had a big win against Glenswilly, and Nave Connell were too strong for St Michael's. In Division 2, Nave Columba, who had a big win over Buncrana, they lead the way, while Letterkenny Gales top Division 3. All the results are in the sports section of the Highland Radio website. In the All-Ireland Minor Football Championship, Derry have booked their spot in a fifth All-Ireland Minor semi-final in 7 years after defeating Roscommon and will now face Cork. Tyrone came from behind to defeat Galway and they will now meet Kildare. Meanwhile, Donegal progressed to the All-Ireland Tier 2 Minor Football Championship final for the Paul McGuire Cup as they beat Down on Saturday by 213 to 120 after extra time. In her Limerick are waking up as Munster champions this morning after Peter Casey's late heroics secured a dramatic 121 to 217 victory over Cork. Casey was the hero for the Shannon Siders with two crucial injury time points to complete a remarkable comeback. Boss John Kiley praised his side's resolve to get back into the match.
19: It was a roller coaster game, you know. It actually had characteristics of 2018 actually on it. From the point of view, it was just so tight, and the smallest thing was going to shade it. And Peter Casey, again, like 2018, turned up with a couple of big plays towards the latter end of the game when it mattered most. And it was a titanic battle.
17: Meanwhile, in the All-Ireland Ladies Football Championship, Kerry beat Tipperary, Dublin overcame Mayo, while Galway defeated Meath. On to soccer, and Ireland's women's team will train in France today ahead of a potentially historic World Cup qualifier against the hosts tomorrow evening. Carla Ward's side kept their automatic qualification hopes alive with a stunning victory over the Netherlands on Friday, thanks to a last-gasp goal from Donegal's Amber Barrett. And no, a win in Grenoble would secure a place at next year's World Cup in Brazil. The girls in green have already guaranteed a seeded position in the playoffs, but could still top their Nations League group with another major upset. Meanwhile, Denmark's team doctor says Christian Eriksen is doing well after collapsing in a friendly against Ukraine. The former Spurs and Manchester United midfielder previously suffered a cardiac arrest on the pitch in their opening match against Finland at Euro 2020. In motorsport, Kilrea driver Desi Henry and Convoy navigator Dino Sullivan came out on top in the Tyrone Stages Rally. Henry had previously won the event in 2017. In athletics, Finn Valley's Roisin Flanagan set a new Donegal 1500 metres record in a time of 4 minutes 39 seconds in the United States over the weekend. And Declan Ferry of Ross's AC won the Hickey Clark and Langan 5K in Letterkenny in 15:59. In cricket, in the Northwest Senior Cup yesterday, St Johnstone lost by one wicket in a sudden death bowl off with Eglinton. Fox Lodge, Ardmore and Brady were the other winners of the rescheduled games. And in racing, the good form of Donegal jockeys continued yesterday with Patrick McGettigan riding a winner in Navan on board the 5-1 DeLuca Chap for trainer SM Duffy. Alexandra Zverev had a 5-set win over Italian Flavio Carboli in the final of the French Open tennis. And finally, in golf, American JT Poston won in a playoff to seal victory in a rain-affected Memorial Tournament. Last night in Ohio, Rory McIlroy was 12th, with Shane Lowry in a tie for 22nd. That, Lee, is your Monday Morning Sport.
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And 15 after 8. What a glorious Monday morning then. Blue skies, lovely. Great day to celebrate your birthday. Ah, come here. Can I wish our fabulous daddy? This is Roy Mooney from Burt, who is celebrating his birthday today. Do you know what birthday is? 93 today. Birthday today. He is some man for one man. Lots of love from Adele and Stephen, Gavin and Laura and all the family and friends. So Roy, happy 93rd birthday. Well done you. You celebrate it with Nancy Sinatra. She's 86. She's an American singer, of course. And These Boots Are Made for Walking, daughter of Frank Sinatra. Bonnie Tyler, 75, the Welsh singer, Total Eclipse of the Heart. Mick Hutnell, of course, Simply Red, isn't it? 66 today. Singer-songwriter and Holding Back the Years, Fairground. And Kanye West, he's 49 today.

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0: Deacon Blue, Twisting Show, 25 after 8. Good morning to you. Were you twisting and turning last night? You couldn't sleep. Maybe you should took the dog to the bed. A new study has found that people who share a dog with their, who share a bed with their dog, wake up in a better mood. There you have it. Researchers in Japan found people who slept with their dogs scored significantly better than non-dog owners or those who banned them from the bedroom. However, the study found sharing a bed with your cat doesn't have the same impact. It needs to be the dog. And chatting about dogs yesterday, we had a great day yesterday. Well done to everybody involved over at Oakfield Park. We had the dog show, which was great. And I met this lovely girl and she says to me, did you have a dog? And I says, don't have a dog, have a donkey. And we got chat. She says, oh, I'm looking for, what kind of donkey have you got? It says Lady Gaga. And it's a lady. She says, I'm looking for a male donkey. And because she has two female donkeys, but she's looking obviously to breed, and she's looking to borrow a male donkey. She says, that could be one of my good deeds, because we're doing 30 days of good deeds in June. And it says, we're supporting the Donegal Hospice, the Foyle Hospice, Period Poverty and Buncrannish Children Charity. So I says, do you know what? I says, I'll shout it out in the morning time. So how do you get involved with this before we carry on with the donkey thing? Possibly, maybe he says, do you know what my good deed is? I'll donate a fiver. How do I do that? Go along to 30daysofgooddeeds.com or go along to Highland Radio's webpage and click the link, and it only takes a couple of probably about 60 seconds and your donation is there. Your good deed is done. Or if you want to do a good deed, you're more than welcome. You can nominate three people to do the same and ask them possibly to donate a fiver as well, and it has a knock-on effect. If you want to share this story, you can go hashtag 30 days of good deeds. So my good deed I'm trying to do for this young lady that I met yesterday, she's looking for a male donkey. Margaret's been in touch this morning. She says, hi Lee, we full born Saturday morning. She sent lovely pictures on WhatsApp, and then I was thinking, Margaret, maybe Margaret has a male donkey, could help out. And she says, our male donkey died in January, which was sad news. So sorry about that, Margaret. So does anybody, I'm trying to do a good deed now, 30 days of good deeds, and I want to try to help this person that I met yesterday. So does anybody have a male donkey that they could, is it lend or borrow? Is that, there's a proper way of saying that. But if they could get in touch, text or WhatsApp, 086 60 25,000, I'd like to help out this young lady who has two female donkeys, and she's looking for a male donkey, and she's going to look after them ever so well.
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5: 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PPS EUSA is authorised by the National Bank of Belgium and is regulated by the Central Bank of Ireland for consumer protection rules. OnPost is authorised by the Minister for Finance to provide foreign currency cash.
0: Good morning, the time is 8:30. Going to pass you over to the news desk to Ryan Brawley. Good morning.
6: Thanks, Lee. Good morning. Almost €1 million of Peace Plus funding has been awarded to the Crísla Community Association. This is part of a wider €6.2 million cross-border award, which includes the Vale Centre in Greysteel Derry, in a project aimed at bringing together both communities who have faced tragedy in the past. The funding will see the redevelopment of a community shed in Crísla and the creation of three new jobs to help with delivery of services in the village. Donegal County Council's Environment Committee will be informed of a dumping spot in West Donegal during its next meeting. This follows an incident of illegal dumping on the Moss to Ardra Road, where concrete was left on the site of the L2564. Councillor Brian Carr is asking for information on the perpetrators so he can inform the relevant authority. Ashlone and Letterkenny Town Park have been noted for their cleanliness in a new litter survey from the Irish Business Against Litter. Despite the positives, the town has fallen in its ranking from 8th to 21st. The ranking is out of 40 towns and cities across Ireland. The Antashka report noted a couple of spots which were heavily littered for hurting the ranking. Jenny's Law is due before Cabinet tomorrow. The law will see those convicted of domestic violence against a partner or former partner included on a public register. The register will be hosted on the Court Service website, and survivors would be required to consent before a convicted person can be named. The law is named after Jennifer Poole, who was murdered by her former partner Gavin Murphy in 2021. Justice Minister Jim O'Callaghan says if a person is convicted of a serious criminal offence before the courts, the public is entitled to know about that conviction. And a fragile ceasefire in the Middle East is on the brink of collapse after tensions escalated between Iran and Israel overnight. Tehran launched missile strikes on Israel in retaliation for its continued hits on Lebanon. Israel has since fired back, despite Donald Trump reportedly telling Benjamin Netanyahu not to respond. The move has seen oil prices rise in early trading on Asian stock markets. And the weather will see a mix of sunny spells and showers today. While it will be a dry morning for most, the showers will become more frequent as the day goes on, with some becoming heavy. High temperatures of 12 to 15 degrees and moderate southwest to west winds. That's all for the newsroom for now. Back with news at 9.
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0: Sigala and James Arthur and Last Day Love. 24 away from 9. Blue skies. Best luck to everybody with their exams today. Fingers crossed everything goes good for you. Hope you got a bit of a rest at the weekend. A fact of the day, baby elephants, Asher, their only babies, are known to throw temper tantrums. Asher, their baby elephants, when frustrated or tired. Okay, it's... if Mount Everest was placed at the very bottom of the deepest ocean, the peak would still be submerged by a mile of water. There you go. That's a lot, isn't it? Leonardo da Vinci could write with one hand. Picture that now. He could write with one hand and he could draw with the other hand at the same time. Multi-talented he was. He was.
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0: Well, we have a mix of sunny spells, which is lovely. We're going to get some showers in the mix of it. And the morning time is going to be the driest part. Looks like we're going to get some showers in the afternoon. Highest temperatures, 12 to 15 degrees.
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0: €1,950 in the pot. It can be in your back pocket. Well, it's a lot of money to have in the back pocket. What do you think that is for €1,950? 074-912-5000. Do you fancy having a guess on that? Go on, nothing to lose. We had Brendan Kelly, Letterkenny, closing the car window. Do you know when it goes at the very top, there's kind of wee bit of it. That was pretty good of Brendan now, because it was and goes at the top. What do you think? Billy Gibson thought it was, you know, winding the clock with the key. What do you think it is? You can text or WhatsApp with, well, 086 60 25,000. You're playing for €50 short of 2 grand. Nice. €1,950. What's that?

0: Lucy Silvers and Breathe In. 16 minutes away from nine. Nice Monday morning. I hope it's going well. Hope you had a lovely weekend. Now, let's see. We've got €1,950. Is it going to go well? We've got Margaret Murphy in Fulcara on line two. Let's go to Buncrana. First of all, Michael McLaughlin. Ach, Michael, how's the form?
1: Morning, Lee. How you doing?
0: Not so bad. You're in it to win it. You're in for the money.
1: Well, we'll give it a go, sure.
0: Right. Yeah, probably have it spent already in your head.
1: Not at all. What about a puncher?
0: You're not counting your chickens. Have a listen. Now, Michal, what do you think it is?
1: Lee, would it be inserting an electrical plug into a socket? Moving it, plugging it out.
0: It's not right, Michael. It's not right.
1: Michael, no problem.
0: Can we chat again?
1: Bye-bye.
0: Have a nice day. Good on you. We'll head on down to Fulcara. Margaret Murphy. Ach, Margaret, how are you?
2: I'm fine, thank you. Yes.
0: Margaret, the sun is shining. The weather is hot. Are you going to give this secret sound a shot?
2: I'll give it a shot. It may be guessed before or not, I don't know.
0: Right.
2: But I think it is when the cycle is finished in the washing machine. And it gives that wee click, click at the end. I don't know. Just a wild guess.
0: Well, it could be a wild guess that could win €1,950. And I don't know. I don't know if you caught me. We were chatting about washing machines last week, and you probably think maybe he's given a clue. Maybe he has a heart after all. You didn't hear me.
2: We'll give it a shot anyway.
0: Well, sure. I know where you're talking. So you're on about this noise. It's a wee click when it's finished its cycle, and it does a click, click, click. I think that wee click, click. It must be unlocking the door or something like that. Do you think that's what that? You know,
2: I think that's what I'm thinking, but we'll give it a shot.
0: Right. Well, it's a shot. Not the shot in the arm that you wanted. Oh, Margaret.
2: No good.
0: No good.
2: I'll try again.
0: You're more than welcome. Enjoy that sunshine today while we have it. All right, Margaret. Good luck to you.
2: Thank you very much.
0: Thanks, Margaret. That's Margaret Murphy, Fulcara. And a big thanks to Michael as well and McLaughlin and Buncrana. Secret Sound tomorrow opens up, but just, you know, you can text or WhatsApp, get your name in the mix, and it's on just after 7:30. So there's two chances, 7:30 and 8:30. €1,960 tomorrow morning.
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corner shop, brimful of ash, 7 away from 9. Good morning. Do you do a wee bit of running or do you go for the walks and stuff? I'm always kind of saying, I must go out for a run. I haven't ran in years. I even said to Elias, I says, come on, we'll go out for a run. We'll do it like, see, can we do a 5K, do a loop around where we're at. But Irish runners are the fastest in the world. This is in the news today, according to a new study from Garmin. The data from the Garmin Connect app shows runners here average the quickest mile. What do you think then, quickest smile? Irish runners are the fastest in the world. 9.09 minutes. 9.09 minutes. So is that 9 minutes and 9 seconds? Is it? Is that the way that reads? Followed by Portugal and Italy. So we're the fastest. Hey, well done to us all. Well, not to me because I don't run. The average run globally was 7.75 kilometers. You think you'd nearly push it out to the 8, wouldn't you? When the longest runs were recorded by the 50 to 59 age group. It's time for me to run yet then. Here's Love Somebody, Moncrief. Good morning.

0: going on here? What's going on? Music, that's me and you having the chat.
1: Wow, okay. You've left us a long time to chat with no bed.
0: It's there. Hit the button.
1: Is it? Okay.
0: Hit the button. See, there you go.
1: Too much waffle, hey.
0: Ah, sure, me and you were chatting the crack. Well, see, here, you're a problem solver, right? Yeah. I have a problem.
1: My Solution finder.
0: Right, come here. 30 days of good deeds, right? And we've teamed up with the Makushla Foundation, 30 Days of Good Deeds,
1: you
0: right?
1: You must need a good plug if you get
0: no,
1: me involved.
0: No, I need your help,
1: if
0: right? We're supporting the Donegal Hospice, the Foyle Hospice, Period of Poverty, and Buncrannage Children Hospital, right? 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So, but I'm struggling today. This is what I'm struggling with, right?
1: Ahead,
0: I'm
1: yeah.
0: trying to do a good deed. I said to a lady yesterday that I met over at Oakfield Park at the dog show, I says, well, that's kind of it about the donkey. And she has two female donkeys and she's looking for a male donkey. And she says, do you have a dog? And I says, don't have it. I says, I have a donkey. And she says, oh, her face lit up. We thought it was a male donkey. I says, it's a girl donkey. So she's looking for a male donkey.
1: What for? For company?
0: So I says, how long? She says, yeah, for...
1: Is it to sire?
0: Is that the word?
1: Yeah.
0: Sire. That you're educating me now today. So she's looking to sire. So she's looking to borrow the male donkey.
1: Right.
0: So I threw it out a couple of times this morning and I says, I'll throw it out when I'm talking to you because I know, you know, a few extra people listening and stuff.
1: I would say there's like donkeys going around the place listening, saying to the boss, would you ever give that man a ring?
0: Yeah, give him a call.
1: It's been a long, quiet winter.
0: It's been
1: winter.
0: A quiet, cold winter. And there was a Margaret there. And
1: can
0: she
1: I ask a question?
0: Shout.
1: Are all donkeys the same? Does it have to be a particular type of donkey?
0: What's that? Look, I'm not an expert in donkey, even though I have a donkey.
1: Yeah, so see how all those brown donkeys, are they all the same? They're the same type of donkey, are they?
0: I don't know, I'm sure you
1: know, like there's different horses.
0: Well, there's bound to be different kind of breeds of donkeys too, wasn't there?
1: I don't know, that's what
0: I don't
1: asking.
0: Know myself, I'm just assuming.
1: Like, I mean, I know you can get small donkeys and big donkeys, but like, are there loads of different breeds of them?
0: I don't know.
1: But, so she's not looking for a particular breed of donkey?
0: No, but just a male donkey to sire, is it? Is that what you said?
1: I think it's sire, yeah.
0: Sire, right.
1: If you can keep it PC, yeah.
0: PC, right. And Margaret was in touch, she sent me some pictures of her foal. And she had a foal on Saturday, but her male donkey passed away in January. So maybe there's a shortage of male donkeys, I don't know.
1: Jeez, I thought we were overrun with donkeys being given up left, right and centre and all that
0: but
1: type of
0: there's,
1: thing.
0: You have somebody looking to,
1: So they only want a visit?
0: Yeah.
1: They don't want to keep it?
0: No, not to keep it, just right, a visit, okay. Just to stay around for a wee while.
1: All right, I'm sure someone out there is a male donkey.
0: Yeah, there's bound to be so. It's out there now, so thanks.
1: And, does the donkey,
0: and this is your good deed helping me today, so thank you.
1: Does the donkey give the fiver? Oh, how does that work?
0: Well, I'm sure the lady that gets the male donkey should probably put a tenner in.
1: I'd say the donkey should put in 50 quid, the male donkey.
0: Do you think so?
1: It'd be
0: no, we're not
1: just
0: even going that route.
1: Just to get a spin out.
0: Different pastures.
1: And you've
0: stuff.
1: Got one female donkey.
0: Got a female donkey, right, yeah.
1: Okay. Well, listen, it's all good. Let's see, can we get that
0: male
1: donkey?
0: Well, it's all
1: donkey.
0: Good. Thanks, Greg. Good man.
1: The sire. All right, look forward to seeing you tomorrow. Lee Gooch there back at 6:30 with the naughty alarm clock for Tuesday. It's 9 o'clock. Let's get a news update. It's over to Ryan Brawley.
2: Thanks, Greg. Good morning. The Crislagh Community Association has been awarded nearly €1 million in Peace Plus funding. This is part of a wider award of €6.2 million, with funding also going to the Vale Centre in Greysteel Derry, a non-profit organisation developing health communities. The initiative brings together two communities who have been impacted by tragedy. Funding will support the redevelopment of a community shed in Crislagh, and a 50,000 square foot air dome will be installed at Greysteel. 10 people were killed in the Crislagh tragedy in October 2022, and 8 civilians were killed in the Rising Sun Bar in Greysteel when it was attacked by the UDA and UFF in October 1993. Magella McFadden, Community Links Manager with the Crislagh Community Association, said the funding will also help support new jobs.
3: It will mean that we will hope to redevelop a community shed here for some outdoor markets and events. And most importantly, I think that it will create 10 jobs actually across both communities, but will create jobs here in Crislagh that will allow us to provide more programs and health and wellbeing support and allow us to just reach a wider area outside of Crislagh and hopefully continue to provide wellbeing and support programs.
2: Letterkenny has seen its ranking slip in the latest survey from the Irish Business Against Litter. The town has gone from 8th to 21st in a list of 40 towns and cities across the country. This was due to an Antashka report noting a couple of areas which were heavily littered. The survey also crowned Sligo as the cleanest town in Ireland, and it also revealed huge improvements in some of the previous litter black spots in Dublin, Cork and Galway, while overall litter levels were on par with last year. A councillor in West Donegal is appealing for information following an incident of illegal dumping. Concrete was dumped at the roadside of the Moss to Ardra Road along the L2563. The area has been the focus of illegal littering in the past, with calls previously made for signage. Councillor Brian Carr is asking anyone with information about the incident to come forward so it can be passed to the relevant authorities. He says he intends to raise the matter at the next meeting of Donegal County Council's Environment Committee.
4: We're going to have to do something. We're definitely going to have to introduce signage. So at my next meeting, the environment meeting, I'm going to be asking for, you know, for the council to put money towards signage and possibly covert cameras to see what is happening along that road. Because it's just, it's a disgrace, if you ask me, as I said, for someone to go out of the way to just pull in and reverse and empty that load of concrete on the side of the road. It's just not acceptable.
2: And the weather will see a mix of sunny spells and showers today. While it will be dry for most this morning, showers will become more frequent as the day goes on, with some becoming heavy. Highest temperatures of 12 to 15 degrees and moderate southwest to west winds. And that's all from the newsroom for now. Back with news again at 10.
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1: Hello and a very good morning to you. 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It's Monday the 8th of June 2026 and we're just approaching 4 minutes past nine. Loads coming up on the show. And I say that because it's true. We've got so much to keep you informed and entertained over the next 2 hours. And we want to discuss what you want to talk about as well. So if there's an issue you wish to raise, some news that you wish to pass on, maybe an act of kindness, whatever it might be, well, the lines are open for you right now. Caroline Orr, researcher and producer, assisted by Shannon Wilkin, 086 60 25000. That's a WhatsApp and that is our text number. 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You can watch us on your big screen TV if that suits you. And we're also across the Facebook pages as well. Right, now let's see what's making the headlines in the papers today. We'll start with the locals and the Donegal News. Still tapping into that public anger out there that Donegal v Cork will not be on the telly. It'll not be streamed. I know I gave my views on this last week. RTE and the GEA have been challenged to explain a disgraceful snub amid a TV blackout of next Saturday's Crunch All-Ireland meeting of Dublin and Cork. The county is fighting for automatic qualification to this year's championship quarterfinals in a high-profile contest which marks a first homecoming match at Ballybuffet's McCool Park since a €500,000 renovation. But GEA fans' fury was sparked when it was revealed that the biggest Donegal match of the season so far will controversially not be televised on either RTE, which charges a €160 licence fee, or the annual €95 GEA Plus subscription service. It's not on telly, but to remind you, you can listen to it in its entirety, as you always can. Build up live coverage reaction here on Highland Radio with the two Brendans and Oisin, and one of those Brendans, Brendan Devaney, will be joining us later this morning to preview tonight's DL debate, which I presume is going to be dedicated to a great extent to next week's game and all the ramifications of that. There's a lot of Northwest interest next weekend, of course. The Derry News reports that the Western Health and Social Care Trust, which currently has 26 identified risks on the corporate risk register, has moved to reassure the public. According to the Corporate Risk Register and Assurance Framework briefing note prepared for the Trust Board meeting on May 7, 2026, the 26 risks were approved at the Trust Board meeting of March 5, 2026. I must read that in detail a little bit later. I don't fully understand that story, but I'll read a bit deeper a little later on. We've discussed Jenny's Law on this programme extensively over recent years, and Justice Minister Jim O'Callaghan, according to the Irish Independent, will publish new legislation this week that will set up a public register to list the names of those with a conviction for domestic violence against a partner or former partner. The legislation is named in honour of Jenny Poole, who was murdered by her ex-partner Gavin Murphy in 2020. She was not aware he had a previous conviction for assaulting a former partner. Mr. O'Callaghan received Cabinet approval in October to draft the new law, and this week the Cabinet is expected to approve the publication of the text of the bill and begin immediate passage through the Dáil and Seanad. So this is going to be a very extensive register. We know the level of domestic violence there is in this country. There's just no doubt that it is epidemic at this stage. Is there any downside to this, or is the fact that we're talking about avoiding potentially people being the victims of domestic violence in the future, does that cover all? So in other words, there's no downside to this at all, or is or do you foresee any problems with this type of register? Like, how long are you on it for? You know, at what time is your, you know, your record clear? Does it have to be recent? All of that will have to be made clear to us, of course. But again, sort of the overriding thing is domestic violence is so bad that maybe it doesn't really matter. Well, the bill, which will be known as Jenny's Law, will provide for the names of those convicted of domestic violence against a partner or former partner to be included on a public register as part of the conviction process. The public register will be hosted on a website of the court service, and survivors will be required to provide consent before the convicted person can be named on the register. So they'll have to be very clear, obviously, with overlapping names. They'll have to be very clear as to how they identify someone. If you know where I'm saying, like if it was, I don't know, pick a name, John Gallagher, for example. Greg Hughes, not so much, although maybe it'd be more difficult with Greg Hughes because there's so few of them. But, I mean, you'd have to be very clear in how you can identify the person so that someone doesn't get misidentified. You know, and then that gets shared around, you know, Greg Hughes is a this, that and that. So, again, how do you make sure when you provide that detail that you are clear that it's this person and not person B, C or D? This comes up from time and time again, and there's a serious concern about baby sleep pillows and the danger they pose to babies. And the reason I'm mentioning it again, because, you know, we cover this from time to time, and maybe this is the one show people listen to and they're pushed online or on Amazon or wherever they are. And just to get the message out there to potentially avoid the most awful heartache could be visited on anyone. Well, parents and those looking after infant children have been warned not to buy or use pillows marked as baby sleep accessories as they prove a risk of death through either suffocation or overheating. The Competition and Consumer Protection Agency has issued the warning after establishing that the products are being made available for sale to Irish consumers, mainly through online marketplaces. It said it had issued takedown notices that have so far prompted the removal of 1,115 listings of these products from AI Express, or is it? It's AI. I've never used AI. It's AliExpress, isn't it? I've never used it, though. Amazon and a couple of others. A spokesperson said CCPC product safety officers continued to engage with online marketplaces to ensure that these products marked for sleep and use in cots with babies were removed. So as I say, this has been going on for years, but you just never know when, you know, you might think you're doing the best thing in the world or making your baby really comfortable because an advert says, but just be really, really cautious and read up, please, if you are a new mum or dad and you see these baby sleep pillows, because they do present a proper risk of suffocation or overheating. Let's not forget, babies aren't very good at regulating their own temperatures, the same as older people aren't. So, a bit of controversy from Friday, and it's in relation to a question in this year's Leaving Cert. You might think this is the best thing ever, or you might think it's not right, or you might be nonplussed, you might not care. But a question about a pregnant person on this year's Leaving Cert has sparked a political row, with critics accusing the state of bringing culture wars into the exam hall. The wording appeared on this week's Applied Leaving Certificate social education paper. Beneath a photograph of a pregnant woman, although they're presuming it was a pregnant woman, The fifth question asked students, besides taking folic acid, describe two positive lifestyle changes a pregnant person should make to protect the unborn child. A question about a pregnant person is one of this year's Leaving Cert exams, and it sparked a row. What do you think about that? Maybe it's something, as I say, you're not too pushed on. I think if I were a woman, I wouldn't really like being referred to as a pregnant person. But that's me, and I'm not a woman, so I can't speak on behalf of women. So they've decided to use pregnant person rather than pregnant woman, and it's been criticised by some politicians. One said they had been contacted by a teacher who felt the wording was an affront to the rights and dignity of biological women. Now, there is a massive conversation happening in the United States, Britain and elsewhere about this space. It's lagging here, but I do note that it is being talked about here and there. Maybe you don't mind. Maybe you think it's an affront to women, or maybe you don't care. What do you think? 0860 25000. Are you happy with the phraseology of a pregnant person for the Leaving Cert exam rather than woman? Now, this is a story relating to University Hospital Limerick, but I know that it is a story for many, many hospitals right across the country. And it's how our older people are being treated in hospital and the level of care that they are receiving. In this instance, a pensioner with severe high blood pressure was discharged from hospital in the small hours of the morning despite protests by medics and refused readmission to her nursing home. The patient, who is nearly 80, was removed from University Hospital Limerick at around 1:30 a.m. in April. It happened despite protests from nurses and other healthcare professionals over her condition at the country's most overcrowded hospital. The decision to discharge the patient was made even though her systemic blood pressure was over 180. And this is the top number read on the blood pressure monitor. Anything over 140 is considered high pressure. So you can imagine really how the family must feel that their health doesn't really matter. You would never, I don't think, would you ever discharge someone of with a blood pressure reading the top number of 180. In spite of the concern, the doctors involved decided on her release to a nearby nursing home. So really, I suppose the question I want to ask is, do you know, maybe you've had older people in care in acute hospitals. Do you feel that they get the care that they deserve, as the people really, if it wasn't for us, you know, if it wasn't for them, we wouldn't be here at all. Do we give the proper care to older people when they need it? Or sometimes do you get a sense that, is it worth treating them? You know, do they get is the same level of scrutiny over their care? Let me know if you have any experiences about that. As I say, people talk to me about that kind of stuff off air. Maybe it's something you want to bring on air. 086 60 25000. And weight loss drugs are proving to be very beneficial for people who need to lose weight, or for those who want to lose weight. And there's more and more evidence that their health benefits go beyond the loss of weight. And it's more and more studies. So it's not just one ad hoc study of 40 people in North Canada, right? These are proper studies. And also

0: Health. US experts studied data on more than 161,000 patients who were obese but did not have diabetes and had not been diagnosed with an obesity-related cancer. Of those, half used one of the new drugs while the rest were given a consultation on diet and exercise. Analysts revealed that those who took the GLP-1 medication displayed a 41% reduced risk of obesity-related cancer. That's massive. It's massive for individuals, it's massive for families, it's massive for health services as well. So if it does turn out that they have those type of effects, I think really what it's actually proving is what we've known already, that the disease that is obesity is responsible for, you know, a daisy chain of diseases as well. And if you can tackle the obesity like these drugs do really effectively, it would seem, then you lower the risk of contraction of obesity-related diseases such as cancer. All right, that was a run through the papers this morning. Here's how you get in touch with the show.
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0: The time now is approaching 20 minutes past nine. My next guest, first guest in fact, today is in studio with me, Siobhan Cullen, Equality, Diversity and Inclusion Consultant, specialising in equality and also works in international protection. Good morning to you, Siobhan. Thank you so much for joining us.
11: Good morning, Greg, and thanks for having me.
0: We're speaking in a broad context, but not least in an Ireland Think survey published at the weekend that showed immigration is now a key concern for 27% of voters, up 7 points on the previous poll. And it's, of course, coming ahead of the introduction of the EU Migration and Asylum Pact, which is causing, promoting a lot of conversation, mostly online. 27% of voters, it's not the majority. What does that figure say to you?
11: Well, I genuinely think that we need to look at immigration in a more positive way. However, it doesn't surprise me that a lot of people have concerns, and the

0: Some of them are genuine concerns, but I also think there are a lot of misconceptions out there and a lot of myths that are being put out on social media, for example, that are really influencing the way people view immigration. And they have misconceptions that most people coming here are asylum seekers and they're not working. And actually, that's not the case. The majority of immigrants who come here are working with work permits and visas. And it surprises me because the Irish culture, you know, has a long history of emigration across the world, I think 10 million people in total. But I do think that maybe the Irish communities are not used to cultural diversity.
1: But are you not doing what those you talk of are doing now? You're conflating a little bit there, because the Irish that generally went away did go away to work, and the majority of immigrants that are coming here are coming to work. But it's really, those aren't the people that are often talked about online, is it? It's those that maybe have come here and they can't work, or they can't work for a while. You know, it's those coming here for protection.
0: Yes, of course. And there are some people coming here for protection. So the majority of people coming here are coming here to work. But the people coming for protection, I think there's a bit of a misconception that we're doing a favour to somebody. We're actually complying with international law and with human rights and, you know, international human rights and EU human rights. And of course, Irish people over the years, and currently there are 1.5 million Irish people who have emigrated, who are living abroad. And most are working, of course, but some won't be for various personal reasons. I just think we have to have a more positive outlook in terms of immigration and look at the benefits, short-term and the long-term benefits of immigration in Ireland.
1: Well, you know, there's a lot of negativity about that before people jump on and think this is some sort of a whitewash. Listen, it's good to get a balance and people should hear different perspectives. So what do you think are some of the key misconceptions out there?
0: Well, the ESRI did a survey this year, Economic Social Research Institute, and they found that the biggest misconception related to numbers. So the majority of people felt that there were a lot more immigrants arriving in Ireland than there actually are, and also the work issue. So people genuinely believe that the majority of immigrants arriving in Ireland are asylum seekers. Actually, that's not the case. Mm. It's a relatively small number. So I'll give you a couple of figures. For example, from last year, 125,000 people arrived in Ireland. Which sounds like a large number. It was a 16% decrease from the previous year. But 25% of those were Irish citizens returning. Mm-hmm. So that's one in four. And then 20% were EU citizens. And I think people sometimes forget the fact that we have freedom of movement in the EU. I can go and live in Amsterdam today, and you can go and live in France. And, you know, we have that as part of our EU membership. And yet 51% of those 125,000 people did come from non-EU countries, but not as asylum seekers. The majority had work permits. Mm-hmm. There's about 16,000 to 20,000 per year who are asylum seekers. So I think that's one of the big misconceptions.
1: Yeah, and I have actually read those figures out in this program before to right. try and put some of this into context. Mm. The problem also too is that if there is a lot of anger, say for instance, towards those that are coming here, you know, seeking asylum, and you would argue there shouldn't be that anger because it's their right and we've signed up for this. What happens is, and what I've heard from people who have lived here, maybe second generation, or have lived here 10, 15 years, working in local healthcare, whatever it might be, it changes a public sentiment to people who look different across the board.
0: Yes.
1: You know, do you know what I mean? So in other words, it starts with a little kernel of anger towards immigration, maybe there might be a crime and that's amplified. Compared to, say, for instance, if it was a white Irish person. But then what happens is everyone who's not white, you know, all of a sudden they can become targets of racism where it didn't exist, you know,
0: absolutely.
1: 5, 10, 15 years ago.
0: Yes, absolutely.
1: I haven't articulated that well, but you know what I'm trying to say.
0: I totally agree. And, you know, at the moment, you know, the population in Ireland is 5.5 million. 84% of people are from Irish origin. And so the number of people, the demographics are changing, and the number of people who are not from Irish origin originally, you know, that is increasing. And you would think, wouldn't you, Greg, that that would increase cultural diversity and raise awareness and actually be beneficial. You know, the Irish have brought great cultural changes into other countries in terms of, you know, everything from sort of music to other cultural differences. But people tend to be looking at it a bit negatively rather than looking at it in the long term. This is going to be beneficial to the community and, you know, increase cultural diversity.
1: Have we seen, or is there an example, as far as you would see, of a country that we'd be familiar with where that picture that you paint about an increase in people coming in from different countries, you know, creating a more rounded culture? Because if I look at the United States, for an example, there are serious issues with you know, the lack of integration, mm-hmm. anger amongst certain groups. In Britain, for an example, you will have certain parts of Birmingham, Leeds, whatever, where you know, that small percentage that are from outside of England congregate and are there. Like, is there an example that you know of internationally where the mixing of cultures actually does add to society? Or really, if we look for evidence, does it show really what happens is people end up being in their own communities? We do it ourselves. Let's not pretend otherwise. And we don't really see a fully integrated country.
0: Yes, and I agree, Greg, that, you know, total integration is difficult, and we do tend to stay in our communities. And I was brought up in London, Irish parents, and we had a very Irish community. But there was also a lot of ethnic diversity as well. Mm. So all my neighbours were from, you know, different countries. And that, I think, changes your perspective. But yes, we do have our own, you know, cultural communities, but integration is a really important part of it. And I do think that some of the EU countries that have higher levels of immigration, for example, Germany Spain and France, have greater levels of integration. There are always going to be incidents, of course.
1: No, of course. Yeah, I understand that.
0: And be aware of that. But I think that we need to work towards increasing the integration and you know, enhancing cultural diversity and work away from the racism and start being critical of it.
1: Yes, of course. Mm-hmm. There is a sense, though, from people out there, that to increase diversity and inclusion, it's the largest population that seems to always have to make the concessions.
0: The largest.
1: So I don't want to use white or Irish, yes. or mm-hmm. you know what I mean? So in other words, it seems to be, or people feel, and you can sort of counter this, feels that it's the indigenous population that has to cede all the ground.
0: Yes, and in some ways that is correct. And I have to say, I can see the challenges that people face. And I can see that if you're in a community that doesn't have a long history of cultural diversity, it can appear to be concerning. And for me, raising awareness is the key issue. And if we were to bring it into, for example, educational curriculum and start raising awareness. But yes, you're right. The people who are the indigenous population do have to make allowances. But we're complying, of course, with international law and human rights. We're all humans. And we need to start changing the perception, I think, that regardless of where we were born or where our family tradition is from, we are entitled to live and, you know, have accommodation and be employed. Mm. And also, I think we need to raise awareness about the real benefits of immigration in Ireland to the economy and to the workplace, in particular areas such as healthcare, as you know.
1: Tourism.
0: And tourism, mm. absolutely. Yeah. And I think that raising awareness, and yes, you're right, there are challenges for people, and I think we just have to get the balance right, mm-hmm. and acknowledge the challenges, but also raise awareness.
1: I'm old enough to remember waves of immigration. In the 90s, early 2000s, you know, places like Bundoran and other seaside towns, the population almost doubled with people coming from different countries and working. And I don't recall any anger or issue with that. Mm. I just wonder if we'd be having this conversation now, Siobhan, if we hadn't had years of, you know, I'm just going to use some of the phraseology that's out there, not that I subscribe to it, but, you know, busloads of men coming to areas that has no infrastructure. Mm-hmm. Or, for instance, areas like Letterkenny, for an example, where there's huge concentration of young fellas that have equal rights to try and escape, you know, persecution or whatever it might be. And that really is sort of, I've found, changed the attitudes more than anything. And the lack of communication and the government actually doing away with, you know, with information. They literally decided not to meet with local groups and just put these people who may well be fleeing the most worst situations. But that, I think that's driven an awful lot of where we're at right now.
0: It may well have done so. And I do think you're right. There has been a lack of information and a lack of engagement. And there should be more. And that's about that kind of raising awareness point. But I do think, and you make a good point about how in the past there wasn't that level of racism when immigrants arrived. I think social media has quite an influence in that regard. And it only takes one person, you know, for example, in a particular county to be making regular posts, which are misinformation often and disinformation, you know, which is fabricated. It may be in related to one particular crime and it's posted on social media and it influences the way people think.
1: Well, that actually frustrates me because, you know, I genuinely really care about society, particularly children, and anyone who's vulnerable. And it's astonishing how many Indigenous people seem to get a pass for awful crimes whilst there's a massive focus on perhaps one person who might be responsible for crime. Like, I don't mind the anger, I don't mind the but share it out, you know?
0: Absolutely.
1: Share it out and let's protect children from everyone or whatever group in society it might be.
0: Yes.
1: But I do take your point. But it's interesting, if I was having this conversation with you 3 years ago, you know, some of the language being used by the likes of Minister Jim O'Callaghan, you probably would be condemning or calling far right, potentially. You know, his language has changed really quite significantly. Some, like, he advocates a firm, orderly and humane approach to immigration. He's made no apologies for wanting to reduce asylum claims. The government has admitted that there's a lot of people coming here simply just for the economics of it all, and so on and so forth. And he says people should be entitled to have this open debate about these issues. Many people agree with him. But my point being is that the language, as I say, that you might have described as far right or right leaning a couple of years ago is government policy now.
0: Yes, and it may well be that the minister is going down that particular pathway and using that language for, you know, political credence, knowing how the people are feeling. That may well be a factor. But yes, some of the recent statements, especially in relation to the new EU pact, I think are, you know, coming across as very robust and very almost giving the impression we're clamping down. And actually, I'm looking at the EU pact from a different perspective, that actually it's solidarity across the EU and it's, you know, a consistent and fair approach across, instead of each country having its own different process and policy. So yes, I think there are some concerns about the language used, and that of course is influencing people. And as you mentioned at the beginning, Greg, because I've worked in international protection, I now have great empathy for people who apply for international protection, who are here with their families, for example. And not all are successful, of course. In fact, the majority aren't. But to have lived in a country for X number of years and then have to leave because you've been refused international protection must be quite distressing. So I think that there needs to be more empathy in the language used and in the approach taken. That's not to say it's going to be granted to everybody, of course. We have to comply with the process. Mm. But I think we need to change the perception.
1: Yeah. What do you think needs to change to address people's concerns? Right, because I mean, I know you work in EDI. You're an EDI consultant, but again, it's you know, it seems to be the Indigenous that are looking to cede everything. So, what do you think the government needs to do to understand the concerns of people, to address those concerns, and to take their democratic views on board?
0: Well, that is a full day's work. That is a difficult one. I totally accept. I do think it's going to change in the long term because the ethnic diversity is growing in Ireland, and I think it will change people's perceptions. If you're at school now, you'll be much more used to ethnic diversity. And of course, some schools are more diverse than others. And then when you're an adult, you'll have a slightly different perception. However, to answer your question, I think that the government needs to introduce training and raising awareness at education level and in, for example, in the workplace. Mm. And lots of community organisations are doing this, as you know.
1: Do we do anything? As you would know, people from different parts of the world have different beliefs, different rules, different cultures. Do we do anything at all to advise people coming here from a far-flung country that probably just simply don't know what life is like here? Do we do anything to educate them on what is culturally acceptable, unacceptable, what is right, what's wrong?
0: I think, you know, as a government, no, we don't. There are some organisations that, you know, refugee organisations that do some of that. However, the new EU migration pact that I know there is quite some criticism of, and I can see the pros and cons of it. But one of the things they are going to do in the new screening process is they are going to have some, as well as screening people, bring in some counselling and some support. And I think that cultural awareness will be or should be part of
1: that. Well, it has to be, doesn't it? Because a lot of these problems are, you know, it could be something like, you know, if I were from a particular country, women have a certain place in society, I can go up and say anything to them.
0: Yes.
1: Right? And I might come here and think, well, the same rules must apply here. But that causes a great deal of upset and anguish. It probably does in the home country, but also here. I'm just picking a random example for an example. And we aren't in any organised way trying to address that. And that to me is crazy.
0: We're not trying to address it. That is correct. And I think that's probably been a challenge for the government. And it might come, coming back to the point you made earlier, where sometimes, you know, cultural groups are in silos and are, you know, not necessarily integrating in the community. That could be one of the reasons, actually. That's a good point, you know, the lack of cultural awareness. So I think you make a good point there. It's not just our cultural awareness in Ireland that needs to be broadened, but it's also the cultural awareness of new arrivals.
1: Yeah, that's what I was saying to you. Is it like it always feels like, you know, the Indigenous are ceding the, you know what I mean? That would be a logical, and I've been saying this for years on this program, I don't understand it. And because it doesn't give everyone a fair crack of the whip.
0: Yes, exactly. And we do have to get the balance right. And I know, for example, you know, if you give the example of the Irish emigrants over the years, and I know I bring that up a lot because I do think it's an important aspect of how we perceive this. And the Irish have moved, of course, to the UK and the United States and Australia more recently is rising in numbers. Are they trained in, you know, the cultural...
1: Well, have you been to Dubai?
0: I haven't.
1: Of course, well, the Irish, the English go over there and religiously adhere to the local rules and regs in terms of wearing a bikini or a short skirt in public or, you know...
0: Because it's mandatory, yes.
1: Well, it's also mandatory, but there's an awareness of it.
0: Yes, that's a good point, yes.
1: Yeah, so there's already proof of that.
0: I think it's a really good point that should be brought in. So when we talk about the potential changes that could be made to raise awareness and to change the misconceptions, it's not just about the Irish people. It's also about having to raise awareness for the people who are arriving in Ireland and being aware of the Irish culture. So I think the government should bring that in as part of the international protection process. In fact, I think that's a good point.
1: Siobhan, you are obviously working in the area that working in and working hard on equality and all that type of stuff. And your heart's genuinely, obviously, very clearly in the right place. And that's based off your experience and knowing people and understanding them. But if the truth be told, I don't see a political party out there that's kind of really, you know, pushing what you're talking of effectively, you know what I mean? And there seems to be a pushback politically and there seems to be a pushback from whether they're a minority, they're a very noisy minority in terms of immigration and the EU pact. Do you think you're fighting a losing battle? Particularly in the context of, I mean, you can see what the Americans say about Europe's immigration policy, for an example. This is Europe-wide, and we're seeing other countries take. So my point is are we ever really going to see the future that you might like to see, where there is, you know, mass integration and everything's rosy in the garden? Because I don't really see that. There's a tide turning. I don't know if it can be held back.
0: I think politically, perhaps that's not going to happen rapidly. Absolutely. I may have to start a new political party for that to happen. I think politically, perhaps not. But of course, politicians, they have to generally align their, especially the PR side of it, to what the people are wanting and believing, because they want to be elected. I am surprised, I have to say, Greg, that some parties are not being more supportive. Those that are perhaps, to use the term, more left-wing parties that are not being more supportive. But I genuinely believe it is going to change, because I do think the Irish culture is going to change, because there will be people who are Irish people who are not necessarily white and don't have a long history of the Irish culture. But in 10, 15, 20 years, Irish people will be more diverse. So I think it's going to change. I'm not saying it's going to take that long, but I think the importance should be to raise awareness.
1: Yeah, for sure. I'm not sure I agree with you, but that doesn't mean you're wrong, and it doesn't mean I'm right either. It's not necessarily what I believe should happen. It's what I believe will happen, if you know what I mean. Tracking the way things are moving all over the place. Listen, it's been a very interesting conversation, Siobhan, and it's good to have a different perspective on all these conversations. And I don't think yours is radical. There's lots of people who agree with you. Just not a lot of people want to say it out loud.
0: Absolutely. And I think people are worried to say it out loud, because the general conception out there is perhaps the opposite. And social media now has become a way of criticising people. But I'm happy to say it out loud, because you're right, there are lots of people with similar beliefs are a little bit behind the curtain. So let's come out and say it more, would be my thoughts.
1: Yeah. All right. Listen, lovely having you in. Thank you so much.
0: Thank you very much, Greg.
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1: Welcome back to the programme. A lot of you messaging in on that last topic, as you can imagine. Can we talk about the cultural differences in small communities? Some cultures don't appreciate women or like how we dress. How will these cultural differences affect our rural communities? A question I did put to Siobhan as well. More women in public life would mean more diversity. Why are diversity officers always foreigners, which is patronising? Don't conflate historic emigration from Ireland with immigrants coming to Ireland, as they're being brought here to replace Irish workers who emigrated because of poor wages and bad working conditions. Some of that's true. If you look deep dive into the figures, some of it isn't true as well. There's a lot of the jobs that immigrants are coming in here to do that you can't actually get Irish people to do. And that's a fact. And I know because I've spoken to people in the industry, but a lot of what you say there is true also. It's one of the biggest issues is the lack of mixing. The individual communities tend to keep themselves to themselves, says the listener. Therefore, there's a lack of understanding of their traditions. You see it all the time. One type of community moves into an estate, and as soon as another house becomes available, the same community buys it, often leading to a high volume of them in one place. We do that too. When we go away. But where we go, generally, with the exception of maybe the UAE, there's not a huge cultural variance. So if we go to America, very similar culture. We go to Australia, very similar culture. And I did ask Siobhan straight out, you know, give me an example of where, you know, society has fully integrated. So I made your point to Siobhan as well. Greg, where does that woman come from? Irish people went away and had to work hard, didn't get anything for nothing, but these illegal immigrants who come here get well looked after. Irish people, says the listener, are paying for all of these immigrants. Europe as a whole is, but I take your point. She's continuously conflating immigrants with asylum seekers. It has nothing to do with the Migration Pact. 80% of PPSN numbers issued to asylum seekers over the past 10 years have never worked, according to Department of Social Protection stats. The Migration Pact means asylum seekers must be provided with accommodation on arrival. This is while 17,000 people are long-term homeless. I'll just point out many of those 17,000 people are non-Irish, if the truth be told. The Migration Pact is a law we've unnecessarily opted into, so it's not complying with international law. Another, morning, Greg. Too many migrants coming into this country. We do not have enough houses, school places, doctor's appointments, etc. Bring our Irish doctors and nurses home, pay and give them decent conditions. Our young people all leaving because of government policy. Let the Irish people have a referendum on immigration. Thank you. Another, your lady speaker says, and I quote, people are looking at it negatively in relation to different cultures coming in. That's ignorant. The Irish love all cultures, but it's the lack of respect by a government throwing them in without assessing needs to healthcare and education. And on top of that, taxing the hard worker and paying those that don't work or don't want to quite well in terms of social welfare payments for themselves and their families in whatever land that may be. That's what makes that comment ignorant and more coming in. And I think it's really important, and we always want to be a space on this programme, certainly, where we can talk about these issues in a way you will find it difficult to hear on other radio stations where all different views are there. We might not agree, but we don't, and listeners haven't descended into, you know, really dramatic comments. Let's have this. This is coming. We have to talk about it. Right, previewing DL debate after these.
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1: A mix of sunny spells and showers today. While it will be a dry morning for most, the showers will become more frequent through the day and some will be heavy. Temperatures 12 to 15 degrees. With moderate southwest to west winds. Right. Coming up after 7 o'clock this evening, it's this week's DL Debate, the GEA Sportscast, sports podcast from Highland Radio, with its presenter, Brendan Devaney, who's with me now. How are you getting on, Brendan?
14: Good, G-Man, how are you?
1: Good to see you, my friend. Right, okay. So, I presume Donegal v Cork, that's going to be the big chat tonight, amongst other things.
14: Yeah, indeed. Listen, we've some unbelievable games coming up, Greg, I suppose, for. For us, the trip to Cork is number trip of Cork coming to us is number one. But you know, obviously the B games and the B pool, they're the real jeopardy games. So you've your championship on the line for eight counties there. But for us, Greg, yeah, big game Cork coming up and a very dangerous Cork team for me. You know, they're a brilliant performance, brilliant one against Meath the last day, even though they lost their captain after 57 minutes. And he'll obviously got a red card. That'll be a big loss for them. But they're a big physical, power-running team, Eric, and they're a dangerous opposition for us.
1: Yeah, and they're coming up, obviously, to the Lions Den, but it's a big new pitch for everyone.
14: That's it. So much talk about this pitch, Greg. And there was when Jarvis Burns announced that it was going to be played in Balbuffet, no one in Donegal seemed to know that information. So we kind of dropped that, put that out there. But yeah, let's think, like, there's been a lot of talk about the pitch being ready and is it ready for this match, and it's not. But listen, obviously it is, and the game is going to be played, and we look forward to going back to Balbuffet because, as I said, we have an unbelievable record there, like only 2 defeats in 20 years.
1: Hopefully we don't see it cutting up and slipping. I hope it is ready because you do sometimes see that on newly laid pitches, but hopefully we won't in this case. I put it to Oisin last week. He says not a chance, but... You know, there would have been a familiarity with that pitch for the Donegal squad. That's not a factor, is it? It's just grass. It's just grass, isn't it?
14: There would have been a thing, like, yeah, well, you haven't played on it this season, so it's not really a familiarity. You just prefer to have a few games on it, yeah. But I think everybody knows the ground that well. They'd be feel very comfortable. They obviously do a few training sessions on it as well, which... will test the pitch in its own manner. Now, I'm sure they'll be lighting up because the McCool Park crew won't want anything too heavy on there, but it will give them a bit of a feel for it because it will be, with a new pitch, Greg, a certain amount of give, a certain bounce of the ball now that you will want to get used to before the big game.
1: How will the game go? I kind of feel Cork are coming up with almost nothing to lose or everything to lose, you could say it like that. You know, there's a lot of pressure on Donegal. You know, we've had our lows and we've had our highs. It's very hard to know how it will go. My feeling is that Donegal will blow them away, but that could be stupid.
14: Listen, Greg, if Donegal played their best, they won the game. Now, you look how focused we were in Kerry, our efficiency in front of goals, how well we play, how well we approached the match. It was back to the real Donegal after the slip against Down. So it's a matter of just of our guys being on it and being at their best. And we've been lucky, obviously, with injuries. There was a lot of injury talk going into the game. All that there dissipated when we seen the starting team. I'd never any doubt we actually would beat that Kerry team, sending off or not, once I seen our starting 15, because it was top class. So I think that's the big thing for us. It's just our own performance levels at home. You'd be relying on Cork trying to upset that in some way for the game to tip in their balance. But they are a good side. They're a dangerous team, no doubting. But if we played our best, we'll beat them.
1: And when you look through the fixtures list for next week, I mean, there's great games everywhere, isn't there? There's pretty much all of the games you'd love to watch. You know, Mayo versus Tyrone's a cracker.
14: Yeah.
1: Louth Armagh. The stories behind pretty much all of the games. Cavan Dublin, and so on.
14: The only thing, as I say, Greg, with those games is that you'll still get into a pre-quarter final if you're beaten. So there's a lot in line because you just want to be in the quarter final. Plus, even for your own confidence, if you want to go further in the competition, you want to be beating the team that you're playing to know that you can take a team out in Croke Park. But certainly it's the B games there. You know, if you look at the phenomenal season Roscommon have had, Connacht champions, like they lose narrowly to Tyrone by a point last day. They're away to Monaghan. Like, that's a sticky one. I mean,
1: great game, though.
14: So they're massive game. You think Kerry will probably beat Kildare. Derry Meath, again, it's all on the line.
1: Cracker,
14: Meath this year, how can Derry cope with them? So, yeah, some fascinating tussles in there. And can Cavan put up to the Dubs? Great time for Cavan to be hosting the Dubs as well. So, yeah, some great ties in there. And the new format of the Championship has really put great energy into the All-Ireland Series.
1: A lot to talk about tonight. You've got some great guests, as always. You have them every week. We're kind of spoilt at this stage. Pat McBrearty is going to be on the show. Cork GAA writer Dennis Herney. And I'm always really interested in sort of the away team's perspective on this. Cork's a million miles from here. What are they thinking? You know, maybe their eyes are on hurling, I don't know, but it's going to be really interesting to see what Dennis has to say about how he thinks his team will fare and the attitude coming up here, and Niamh Connell's John Gilday on as well. So a great mix there, Brendan.
14: Yeah, and listen, as you said, Greg, I do different podcasts and I'll be ringing people all over the country, because particularly when you're that far away, to get a grasp of where Cork are at in terms of the mindset, the team, any potential injuries or who's informing that, you need to find that. So Dennis will bring that. And again, first time Patrick McBrearty to be on the show. Obviously, he's been doing stuff with GAA Go. So it'll be great to get his insight on what he's seen of his teammates this year and I suppose how he's getting on in his new role in the media.
1: Everyone seems to be on GEA Go. The other people not standing there at one point was me, you and Caroline. I mean, no wonder it's 95 quid a season. They had about eight people standing giving their opinion.
14: So that's, I was joking with Aaron Kieran about this last week, because obviously the cameras are at McCool Park, but they're not streaming it. So I was like, listen, could you just divert 5 or 6 of them people, maybe send them different places?
1: Look, I've even got the white runners, look.
14: The white runners, yeah, you're trendy, Greg. I know you'll never be lacking.
1: I'm waiting for the call up. Listen, Brendan, looking forward to the show tonight. Look after yourself. Thanks very much indeed. That's Brendan Devaney there, DL Debate, just after 7 o'clock tonight. Now, back after the news.
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22: Good morning with the Highland Radio News at 10 o'clock. I'm Ryan Brawley. As part of a 6.2 million euro Peace Plus funding announcement, the Chrysler Community Association will receive almost 1 million euros. The funding will be shared with the Veal Centre in Greysteel Derry and the non-profit organisation Developing Health Communities. The initiative brings together two communities who have been impacted by tragedy. The redevelopment of a community shed in Chrysler will be seen with the support of the funding, while a 50,000 square foot air dome will be installed at Greysteel. 10 people died in the Chrysler tragedy in October 2022, and 8 civilians were killed in the Rising Sun Bar in Greysteel when it was attacked by the UDA and UFF in October 1993. Magella McFadden, Community Links Manager with the Chrysler Community Association, says the funding will also help support new jobs.
23: It will mean that we will hope to redevelop a community shed here for some outdoor markets and events. And most importantly, I think that it will create 10 jobs actually across both communities, but will create jobs here in Chrysler that will allow us to provide more programs and health and wellbeing support and allow us to just reach a wider area outside of Chrysler and hopefully continue to provide wellbeing and support programs.
22: Immigration is among the top issues for voters, according to a new Ireland Thinks poll, up 7 points. 27% of participants in the survey named it as their top concern, with housing remaining the top issue overall at 49%. Debate has been sparked as the EU Migration Pact is set to come into force this week, which aims to overhaul how the European Union deals with migration. Sinn Féin opposed the pact, with Donegal Deputy Padraig McLaughlin saying the party will seek a special debate on the pact tomorrow. On today's Greg Hughes Show, Equality, Diversity and Inclusion Consultant Siobhan Cullen says there should be a change in perception on migration.
24: Well, I genuinely think that we need to look at immigration in a more positive way. However, it doesn't surprise me that a lot of people have concerns, and some of them are genuine concerns, but I also think there are a lot of misconceptions out there and a lot of myths that are being put out on social media, for example, that are really influencing the way people view immigration. And they have misconceptions that most people coming here are asylum seekers and they're not working. And actually, that's not the case.
22: Letterkenny has seen a fall in its ranking in the latest litter survey conducted by business group Irish Business Against Litter. Previously, it was in 8th position out of 40 towns and cities across Ireland for cleanliness. The town now sits in 21st. Shane Beattie has more.
25: The Antashka report on Letterkenny states that a couple of heavily littered sites brought the town down in the Eyeball ranking. They say that the approach routes to Letterkenny were deserving of the top litter grade, as was the residential area of Ashlon. The report continued to describe Letterkenny Town Park as a wonderful park environment. However, it states that Aldi was the most heavily littered site surveyed in Letterkenny, with findings showing that litter was trapped at the base of the perimeter hedging, beneath trolley bays and generally around the entrance. They also noted that the deposit return scheme at Aldi also fared poorly.
22: The consumer watchdog is warning against potentially fatal baby sleep pillows. It has issued takedown notices for the products, which are primarily available through online marketplaces like Amazon. The Competition and Consumer Protection Commission says the pillows are marketed as sleep aids for babies, but pose a risk of suffocation and overheating. Director of Communications, Grania Griffin, says the CCPC is working to have these products removed from the market.
26: Babies do not need pillows, and not only do babies not need pillows, putting a pillow in a cot is actually fundamentally unsafe. Like, the HSE have such clear information on this. You don't put anything soft or squishy or anything like that in a cot with a child. You just put them down in a cot, clear of obstacles, and let them go to sleep.
22: There are concerns of secret cheating in exams through smart glasses and hidden earpieces. The head of England's exams regulator is warning the growing use of smart technology could make cheating harder to detect. It comes as thousands of students begin a second week of junior and leaving cert exams this morning. Technology correspondent Jess Kelly says some new products such as cheat earpieces are very subtle.
26: There are spy earpiece, hidden wireless headphones, hearing cheating earbuds, and they're being advertised as cheats. The earpiece itself, it's tiny. It's kind of like the cotton part of a Q-tip. It's that kind of size. It pairs to a device. You can also get a set that has a microphone as well. So if you wanted somebody to be able to, whether it's read your essay to you or something like that.
22: And the weather, a mix of sunny spells and showers today. While it will be a dry morning for most, the showers will become more frequent through the day, with some being heavy. Highest temperatures 12 to 15 degrees with moderate southwest to west winds. That's all for the newsroom for now. Back with headlines at 11. The obituary notices this Monday morning, June the 8th. The death has occurred of Thomas, Tommy Ward, Longacre, Gortcallie, Kerry Keel. Removal from Eternal Light Funeral Home, Carnamugga, Letterkenny today at 5 p.m. Going to Fannett Presbyterian Church, Kerrykeel, arriving at 6 p.m. to repose overnight. The church will remain open until 8 p.m. for those who would like to pay their respects. Funeral service tomorrow at 2 p.m. Burial afterwards in Milford Presbyterian Cemetery. Funeral service can be viewed on Patrick Sweeney Funeral Director's Facebook page. 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The death has taken place of Kathleen Floyd, née McBride, 129 Belldoux, Strabane, and formerly of Glebe, Sion Mills. Reposing at Quigley's Funeral Home today from 7:30 p.m, with removal at 9:15 p.m. to St Mary's Church, Melmount, to repose overnight. Requiem Mass tomorrow at 2 p.m. Interment afterwards in the adjoining cemetery. The Requiem Mass can be viewed live via the parish webcam. The death has occurred of Hughie McGinty, Sally, Drimderry Doonan, Clohan, reposing at his home. His remains will leave his home at 10:15 tomorrow for 11 a.m. Requiem Mass in the Church of Our Lady of Perpetual Succour, Glenfinn, with burial afterwards in Kilwarra Cemetery. The funeral mass can be viewed on the parish webcam. Rosary at 9 p.m. Family time from 11 p.m. and on the morning of the funeral. A shuttle bus will operate from the Reelin Bar car park. The death has taken place of Mary Bridget Marie McMonagall, née Kelly, 40, Peacock Road, Sion Mills, and formerly of Cavanaleigh, Strabane. Funeral leaving the funeral home today at 6:30 p.m. to the Sacred Heart Church, Derry Road, to repose overnight. Requiem Mass tomorrow at 11 a.m. Interment afterwards in St Joseph's Cemetery, Glenmornin. The Requiem Mass can be viewed live via the parish webcam. Donations in lieu of flowers, please, to Woodmount Nursing Home Residents Comfort Fund, care of Quigley Funeral Directors, Newton Place, Strabane. The death has occurred of Kathleen McHugh, née McGeady, Mulla, Ruskie, Roscommon and Newton Cunningham. Funeral Mass today at Our Lady of Mount Carmel Church, Ruskie, at 11 a.m, followed by burial in Burt Cemetery, arriving at approximately 4 p.m. Donations in lieu to Mayo Roscommon Hospice, care of Rogers Funeral Directors. House private, please. The death has occurred of Annette Devine, Creetland, St Johnston and formerly of Drumuckla Rafoe. Funeral from her late residence this morning at 10:40 a.m, travelling to St Baheen's Church, St Johnston for 11 a.m. Requiem Mass, followed by burial in St Columbus Church Cemetery, Drumahal. Family flowers only, please. Donations in lieu of desired to Conanny Day Services and Alzheimer's Society Donegal Branch, care of any family member or Kelly's Funeral Directors Rafoe. The death has taken place of Mary Strain, née Callan, formerly of Corraduty Convoy. The funeral will leave from the home of her daughter Caroline and son-in-law William McKinney, Listillian Letterkenny, today at 1:15 p.m. going to St Ninian's Church Convoy for 2 p.m. funeral service, followed by burial in the family plot in the adjoining graveyard. Family flowers only, please. Donations in memory of Mary to Archview Lodge Nursing Home Comfort Fund, care of any family member or Terence McClintock Funeral Director. The death has taken place of Mary McIntyre, née Harris, 447 Milltown Convoy. Funeral leaving from her home today at 10:30 a.m, going to St Mary's Church Convoy for 11 a.m. funeral mass, followed by burial in the family plot in the old graveyard. Family time, please, on the morning of the funeral. Family flowers only, donations in memory of Mary to Brinley Manor Nursing Home Patients Comfort Fund, care of Terence McClintock Funeral Directors. The death has taken place of George Harkin, Lower Glebe, Clonmany. Funeral leaving from his home today at 1:30 p.m. going to St Mary's Church, Clonmany, for Requiem Mass at 2 p.m. with burial afterwards in the adjoining cemetery. Family flowers only, please. Donations in lieu, if desired, to St. Columbkill Village, care of any family member or Comiskey funeral directors. House private to family and friends only this morning. Funeral mass can be viewed on churchservices.tv. The death has occurred of Jeremiah Maya Carr, Old Town, Fanad. Requiem mass today at 11 a.m. in St. Mary's Church, Fanavolte, followed by interment in the adjoining graveyard. Family flowers only, please. Donations in lieu, if desired, to Letterkenny University Hospital Patient Comfort Fund, care of any family member. The Requiem Mass will be recorded and will be available to view on the McAteer Funeral Director's Facebook page later this afternoon. For family information and more details regarding wakes and funerals, please go to highlandradio.com.
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1: Now, I'm joined in studio by Laura Byrne, who's Elevate 55 project worker with the Donegal Youth Service. Good to have you back in studio. How are you?
4: I'm good, Greg. How are you?
1: Excellent. Now, it's well established now at this stage, but for those who are a little bit behind the curve, Elevate 55 was formerly the Loft Summer Programme, but I've done Elevate 55. It's been around for a bit, hasn't it?
4: We've been around for a little while. It was just a little rebrand, but we're still, in principle, the same.
1: Right. And you know, this is fantastic for people in and around Letterkenny, because there are parts of this county that simply don't have these resources and we're crying out for them. So, you know, it's fantastic that they're there. So are we talking particularly about, you know, what younger people can do during the summer, you know, school's out, all that kind of stuff?
4: Exactly. We've got a lot of young people that now have got a lot of time on their hands mm-hmm. during the summer holidays and absolutely well earned to have a little rest. But we know that keeping people busy is good. So we've got a really full programme and really varied activities to offer young people from the ages of 8 to around about 18, starting at the end of June and running all the way through to August.
1: And it's broad, isn't it? I mean, it might be a game of pool. It could be maybe, you know, exploring your artistic side. There's a lot going on for younger people with various interests.
4: Yeah, really, really broad. So on a daily basis, we have the drop-in, which is based in Letterkenny. We're on the Port Road, 16 to 18 Port Road, and we're on the top floor above Donegal ETB. Mm-hmm. Most people say, oh, opposite the old grill? Yeah, that's exactly where we are. Okay. So we are on the top floor there, and we have drop-in that runs there Monday to Thursday from 12 o'clock till 6, Friday 12 till 9, and Saturday 2 till 6. Super. We're the only service that runs 6 days a week.
1: And what kind of stuff is on site then for so kids dropping in?
4: On site in the drop-in, you can just call in from the ages of 12 to 18. And we've got pool, we have table tennis, we have a range of different gaming consoles, we have chess, we've got art resources, we have a fully kitted out band room. So we've got access to instruments, and we've just put in a brand new drum kit as well, which we're very excited about. We've got recording equipment for any young people that are interested in looking into a bit of music production. So a whole range of things there. And we also have really comfy sofas, mm-hmm. free Wi-Fi, tea, coffee, snacks.
1: Now, that's what's there on tap. But on also tap. There's a series of programmes being run too, or specific interest stuff. So talk to me about that. Has that began already? Or
4: so we have a weekly programme that we run throughout the year.
1: Brilliant.
4: And that's an evening-based programme. And actually, in the summer, we know that we maybe like our lions after we've had a busy time at school.
1: I'll be interested to see what time it starts. We talk about lions.
4: So our evening programmes kind of start from between 5 o'clock and 6 o'clock.
1: Good, yeah.
4: And we run those 6 nights a week. So on a Monday, we have our group, which is a social group for young people with autism. Mm-hmm. That runs from 6 o'clock till 8 o'clock. And we also have a girls wellness group, and they meet from 5 o'clock till 6 also. And the girls group is really exploring what the girls want to have a look at. It could be baking, it could be health and beauty, it could be sport, it could be anything really. It's tailored by the girls themselves and what they're interested in. Tuesday, we've got basketball out of the Aura from 5 o'clock to 6 o'clock. It's very competitive. Mm-hmm. And then we also have our creative night. So our junior groups, we're talking ages 8 to 11. They come in and they take part in all different types of arts and crafts. And then from 6 o'clock to 8 o'clock, it's a little bit more chilled out. It's for our ages 12 to 18 to explore things like digital drawing, animation, music, media, sketching. Mm. It's a really, really nice evening. Wednesdays, we've got football, again, out of the Aura from 5 o'clock to 6 o'clock. That's for ages 14 plus. And then a group called Worldwide Voices, which is a group to bring young people together from all over the world. We have a big world map in the youth service where young people have been mapping out where they're from. And the diversity of the young people that come into the service is phenomenal. So from 6 o'clock till 8 o'clock, well, we've got Worldwide Voices. And on Thursday, 6 till 8, we have gaming night. So we know and we hear from parents a lot about the concern regarding gaming and

0: you can't underestimate their friend circle. It's huge. Like, but exactly. I know parents want face-to-face stuff.
1: It's that, and it's also the supervision. So, yes, gaming online is fantastic, and I agree with you, and I think that there's so much that young people can reach through that way. But there is also that concern around supervision, and that's where bringing it into that social platform, just one evening a week out of seven.
0: And it maybe can bring you out of the home space as well. That's so there's it. Your yeah. gaming opportunity
1: and
0: there.
1: Mean the young people that have got a shared interest. Sometimes young people feel like, I'm the only person that's interested in Dungeons and Dragons. I'm the only person that's interested in Zelda. And then actually they come and they might come along to game in night and they meet somebody else that also has
0: There's always someone with the same interest.
1: Yeah.
0: Let's talk to parents and guardians of children that they want to see, young people that they want to see get involved, but they might be a little bit shy or they might be hard to encourage. They know they'd grow from it and make new friends. It'd be fantastic for them, but they can't get them in through the door per se. Now, I don't mean kicking and screaming. I mean, you know, with the appropriate, you know, you don't want anyone doing something they don't want to do, but you know they'd like to do it, but they're a little bit socially nervous or something, right? Because I want those young people to get in there and grow as well, right?
1: We want that too, yeah.
0: Is, in terms of an induction or how you might work with a parent or guardian, is there anything in there to sort of encourage those young ones across the door?
1: Absolutely. We're really person-centred. And the most important thing that we say to parents is lift the phone and get the ball rolling with us.
0: Mm.
1: And the thing that we really focus on is meeting the young person where they're at. So some introductions with young people, it can start with sending them videos and pictures of our space so that they have some kind of familiarity of what the place looks like, where it is, how do I get there? What button do I have to press if I need to buzz at the door, if the door is locked over, because we have a little magnet on the door at times. So it's looking at where the young person is at and what will help them break down that first barrier. We go out and we do house visits for young people to give an introduction into our service for them to, you know, if they're not ready to come out the house, then we'll go to them. We'll have a little introduction, have a conversation.
0: Like, and perhaps in the majority of cases, it is just a little bit of social anxiety, you know. I mean, obviously there can be other things underlying, but sometimes it's that boy or girl that they're just a wee bit shy.
1: Yeah.
0: So it's lovely that
1: and
0: you
1: our
0: have
1: role
0: that.
1: There. As the youth workers and staff that are there, is to be that familiar face.
0: Mm.
1: And if we have to take that familiar face out of our service first to meet that young person to then help to bring them in.
0: But history shows that you see the person evolve as soon as they actually do get in there and become the...
1: Yeah.
0: And, you know, you've went through some of the programs there. July and August, lots of stuff coming on. You mentioned photography and film, storytelling in August, art, music, pop-up events, etc., etc. Now, for the drop-in side of things, I presume it's drop-in, it's casual, right?
1: Drop-in is really casual. You can just turn up. For the groups in the evening...
0: You don't want to oversubscribe them either, right? So where can people get a list of them? Maybe talk to the young people whilst they're off school and maybe book them a place.
1: Absolutely. So we're on social media, on Facebook and on Instagram. And our website has a really good overview because we've just been talking about what we've got going on in Letterkenny, but we've actually got links all over the county. So really highly recommend checking out our website as well. And then a phone call into the office, and that call will be directed to the right person who's working on the right project for helping to get a young person linked in. But as you said, drop-in is just, as it says, dropping in. Our evening groups, we keep them a little bit smaller, again, like you said, to help with that social anxiety. So just a call beforehand to express some interest and we can go from there. And then for our summer schedule that we've got running, as you said, all through the summer, there's actually a booking form to book places onto. And again, just calling into the office, a phone call on 074-912-9630 or contacting us via social media and we'll send you a link on to the booking forms. And as you said, you can book on there.
0: And naturally, some of those events require there to be a nominal cost, I think, personally speaking, but also to ensure that it can be as inclusive as possible. There are some funded places where it's the most applicable.
1: Absolutely. And again, that just comes from having that initial conversation with one of our team and we can look at how we're best able to support. We don't want any barriers in place for young people and we know that it's difficult enough at the moment. Anybody, please reach out.
0: Yeah, and this is a number whereby the person answering it genuinely wants to work with you and help you and include the young people in your life. 074-912-9630. Was that the catch-all number?
1: Yeah.
0: Right, so for anything we've talked about, even about teasing out, you know, a drop-in visit or talking about some of these particular interest events, it's a busy, busy summer.
1: It is going to be a really busy summer, Greg.
0: Right, yeah. Well, best wishes with it.
1: Thanks so much.
0: Great fun.
1: Thank you.
0: The Loft, Elevate

0: 55, formerly the Loft Summer Programme. There's something there for everybody. And we've just been speaking to Laura Byrne, Elevate 55 project worker. There's lots of activities in Letterkenny, 16 to 18 Port Road. Lots of stuff happening elsewhere as well. Best thing you can do is check out their socials, the website, and give them a call, 07491 29630. And as you heard there, you know, if you have a young one that just needs a little bit of extra encouragement or reassurance, they're on the end of the phone there to help as well. We'll be back with more after the break.
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0: Connor Dowling is Director of Advocacy at the National Society for the Prevention of Cruelty to Animals, and he's talking to us this morning about a campaign to see a ban on sulky horse racing. Good morning to you, Connor. Thanks for joining me.
6: Good morning, Greg.
0: So for anyone listening who may not be aware, what is sulky horse racing?
6: Well, a sulky is a horse-drawn vehicle that's designed for harness racing on the track. It's something that's been developed over years to be as fast as possible, as aerodynamic as possible, and really not suited to the public road. So these vehicles are towed by one of two types of horses, trotters or pacers, depending on their gait. So our argument is that while this activity may be acceptable on the track where it's controlled and it's safer, it's just not suited to the public road. So we have a petition that we're calling on the public to sign on at insight.ie to support our call for a prohibition on the use of these particular vehicles, horse-drawn vehicles, and the use of sulky horses on the public road.
0: So you're telling me that it's currently legal to head up the four lanes out of Letterkenny. It's perfectly legal at the moment to fly up there in your sulky horse and cart.
6: Well, we see in sort of different types of activity. We've all been familiar with the races you see on on the videos where the roads are blocked off. And obviously there's illegal activity going on there from a road traffic point of view. But, you know, even if you're training a horse for those races and using a horse, at speeds approaching 50 kilometres an hour on a hard surface, doing it like that is inherently damaging to the animal, and it's a problem from its health and welfare. But, you know, there's also a road safety and a public safety element to this as well. We've seen incidents where these horses have collided with vehicles. We've seen a number of incidents, and some of them have had tragic consequences for the horses involved.
0: And you see them just the horse collapsed on the ground, still attached to the cart it's towing.
6: Yeah, obviously, you know, if on a hard surface like that, if there is an incident and a horse falls, the potential for damage is much higher than if it's on a soft surface. But we also feel that it's only a matter of time before there's a human tragedy, because, you know, we've seen near misses already.
0: Is sulky horse racing particularly associated with any particular cultures?
6: Well, some people would say it's a tradition of the traveller community, but it's not confined exclusively to the traveller community at all. There are a lot of settled people involved with it as well. Perhaps travellers are more likely to be involved. But again, it's not something that has been going on for an extensive period of time in terms of hundreds of years. But of course, there has been competition between horse-drawn vehicles, races for a long time. But when you look at the sulkies that we see now, the modern ones, they're unrecognizable from the vehicles that were used, you know, 70, 80 years ago even. And you can watch videos on YouTube of how they've evolved for the racing on the track. And they've been streamlined and just, of course, with new materials now, new metals, which are more lightweight, they can just go faster and faster.
0: So in the first instance, Conor, I mean, we have an old saying up here around the Donegal Rally, keep the race in its place. Is that part of this effectively, that you're not looking for sulky horse racing to be outlawed altogether? You know, do it on an appropriate surfaces in appropriate places?
6: Yeah, harness racing is hugely popular in other countries. In Sweden, for example, it's much more popular than regular horse racing. So there is the potential for that activity to be done on the tracks. So, you know, that's what we need to do, is move it away from the public roads, where it's causing more of a danger to the horses than needs and to the public, and get onto the tracks.
0: All right, stay there. Hugh Friel is a member of the traveller community, and he's called in. Hugh, thanks for joining us. You've been involved for a number of years with sulky racing. Would you be in favour of it being banned from the public highways? You know, as I said to Conor there, keep the race in its place, you know, on grass or more appropriate surfaces. Or are you happy with the status quo?
7: I think, you know, Greg, that a lot of people look at the sulky racing and think as they assume straight away that it's members of the traveller community, which is inaccurate. The second thing that I want to say to you is that over 80% of the sulky racing done is done by settled people, because I'm heavily involved in the sulky racing. And, you know, a lot of people who I would be in contact with is settled people who race the horses. And I think, you know, there's very few that give us a bad name in relation to doing that. And I even get sick of myself looking at a horse collapsing there in Limerick, for instance, stuff like that. And the horse welfare and around care and its consideration, but also care and consideration for the public as well.
0: Yep.
7: And
0: Hugh, before we tease it out more, just to be absolutely clear, no one was casting any dispersions on the traveller community or speaking out in that regard, neither I nor Conor.
7: But I wanted to give the public a kind of a view of it, because we are associated with sulky racing.
0: Yeah,
7: and sometimes, you know, the public would view that as members, that all the members of the traveller community, which I'm kind of highlighting is not. The people who I'm involved with and been involved with 30 years is from the settled community.
0: Okay, we'll move past that. Let's talk about the horse welfare. You know, it's not appropriate on you know, finished surfaces, hard roads, in terms of the welfare of the horse, the danger if one were to come off, and you know, vehicular traffic on those roads. You can't be surely in favour, Hugh, of allowing roads to be closed off for races or not closed off for races on public roads. You can't be in favour of that, surely.
7: No, I'm not in favour of that, but I do think like there's a history and there's a legacy of the horse and the sulky and the racing on the road, and we've been doing it for, like, if you look at West Cork, for instance, Craig, and I think people doesn't know kind of the history of the sulky racing in Ireland. And like you look at West Cork, it's an old tradition. It's run for over 150 years in West Cork, where the council, the local authorities now closed the road down. They closed Bandon, if you know Bandon town. They closed the road, got out of Bandon for the Martin's racing. There's a committee set up and all that there. So I think that if it was done appropriately and done efficiently, there'd be better I suppose, negotiation with the local authority and to make it kind of more appropriate. And like we've raised like hundreds of thousands to charities over the years as well, like the local hospice here in Letterkenny. We've given money to Crumlin Hospital, like, I mean, maybe 100,000 or something, 80,000 to 90,000 to Crumlin Hospital in Dublin. Like the Rings End Trotting Club and Rings End as well, they've raised over 140,000 over the last 20 something years and given to various different charities. So I think we've you know, and the other side of that coin is that we're very charitable.
0: No one's saying saying it's bad people involved in it. It's whether the practice is suitable for 2026 and for the animals involved. But I take your point. But no one's saying these are bad people. It's just the debate is whether or not it should.
7: Sometimes, Craig, the community that I've been involved with, you know, people paint a bad picture in relation to what's going on in it. Mm. And I think, you know, if you look at Sulky Race in Ireland, the documentary, the horses, even the veterinary and Liz Dell now was saying, but them horses is looked after to precision condition. And even my own horse. My grandson has a wee horse. Like, and it's more about that as well, about, you know, one's mental health as well. And it's in your blood. It's something you can't help. You just can't pick it up the ground. It's something that you can't help either. So
0: stay there, Hugh. Connor, Hugh makes a compelling argument there.
6: Well, just a couple of areas. You know, I agree with Hugh, and I already said, you know, this is not an activity that's confined exclusively to one community. So don't it to be portrayed or interpreted that it's directed at a particular community. It's a practice itself. You know, the traffic around the horse obviously is a huge problem if it's conducted on an open public road. But even on at a closed road, the hard surfaces mean that the pounding of the hooves on that surface do cause damage to the animal's joints, and they will cause problems. So even though, as Hugh says, I mean, the horses that are winning these races can be in extremely good physical condition. You know, they're prime athletes, animal athletes, if you like. But it's going to be relatively short because that continuous pounding on that hard surface is going to cause damage to the joints and ultimately affect the well-being of the animal.
0: Yeah, but I mean, you see, and never the twain will meet on this because, I mean, Connor makes a good logical argument there that's based in science, but Hugh, you're going to say, aren't you, that these animals get the absolute best of care. And you know, this is where we're going to be.
7: I don't agree with that. Actually agree with what Connor said there, because in relation to that, horses are physical. The pacing horses and the trotting horses are built for the ability of that. And like, I have a horse there at 11-year-old. I've raced horses up to 14 years of age that have been racing on the roads for 4 to 5 years and are now in riding schools. And I think that, you know, we sometimes compare that to saying that the horse gets damaged. You know, if a horse has an issue, any of my horses, they go to the vet straight away. Mm. And, you know, a lot of the horses will be bandaged, they'll be well looked after, they'll be rubbers under the feet.
0: You talked about sort of where there's more prevalence of sulky horse racing. Are there any scheduled meets in Donegal, Hugh, and if so, where did they take place?
7: We do, they do, in Murva Beach there, you know, in the morning time and stuff like that. So a lot of beach racing and stuff like that there. Mm-hmm. But like, there's a lot of physical work to put onto horse racing. Like,
0: is there any road racing done in Donegal, Hugh, and if so, where?
7: No.
0: There's none, right, okay.
7: No, we don't. We're more now to the Irish Harness Racing with the tracks now in Belfast at Annaghmore, and there's one previously been built in Cork. So a lot of people are going to the tracks now. Mm. At the minute are converting from the road to the track.
0: And those tracks, are they sand or grass or what?
7: They're hard gravel. Like they're more like prevalent. They can cause more damage to a horse on the professional racing. Connor's mentioned Sweden there in France. America, the tracks there is really, really hard surfaced, you know, and they inflict more danger to the horse and more welfare to the horse than any surface, because they're going around a corner. They've been, you know, there's different various things that happens, horses, backs and tendons and ligaments and, you know, knees, because they run basically around a corner. for most of the race.
0: You. Of course, in an oval.
7: But then it's under professional contact, and their vets and their ambulance is there, and it's safe. That's something it's safe.
0: Right, Hugh. Listen, thanks for your input. I appreciate it. Thankfully, we live in a democracy, and Hugh can have his opinion, and so can our friend Connor here. And I suppose it's up to the public. You either say, right, I have concern for the animal's safety, I can go to uplift.ie, or choose not to. I used to have an interest, not an interest in horse racing, but used to follow, but dog racing, horse racing, sulky racing, I've kind of gone off it a little bit, the whole idea of us getting on these big, beautiful animals and running them around for our pleasure. But that's just one point of view. So, you know, I mean, obviously people might agree with you, Connor. People might agree with you. It's up to them. Go to the NSPCA, presumably, to get the uplift link.
6: Yeah, if you go down to our NSPCA.ie, our website, you should be able to find it there, uplift.ie.
0: Okay. And when you hear there this idea that the gravel tracks are being built now in 2026, I'm sure you're aware of that. That's not ideal either in the context of what we're talking about. I'm sure the ISPCA would feel.
6: Well, I mean, I was researching some statistics on horse racing injuries, and statistically it seems that harness racing horses are far less likely to be injured than in traditional horse racing, even in flat horse racing. So, you know, if you have it on the track, it's a lot safer than on a public road, for sure.
0: Listen, thank you very much for your time, Connor. And just to be absolutely clear, if it wasn't already, neither I or Connor were talking about any particular group or culture. It was a broad conversation. But I also understand that Hugh wanted an opportunity to dispel what public myths might be out there. So we all know where we're at. Thanks so much, Connor. Really appreciate your time. Bye-bye. That's Connor Dowling, Director of Advocacy at the National Society for the Prevention of Cruelty to Animals. What do you think? 08660 25000.
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0: Now, very busy on the text line as always, which never goes underappreciated. A caller says, last year Micheál Martin himself stated that over 50% of those here claiming international protection yet your guest ignores the elephant in the room by talking about legal immigration on par with legal. No, what Siobhan was saying, and it is facts, because I have read these stats out before, the overwhelming majority of people coming into this country are coming in on visas and to work. There is not an insignificant number, but it is the smaller number of those that are coming in here for asylum. So the two things can coexist as well. But that number coming in from asylum can still be discussed as whether it's too big or too little, or one area is getting too many people and another isn't, or whether the services are there for them, or if they aren't, or how they're being housed, or where they're being housed. So what Siobhan is saying is factual, but I think a lot of people know this. The overwhelming majority of people coming into Ireland are coming in legally, be it the free movement within Europe or on work visas, etc. Greg, why was the European Pact put on the people? Should this not be up to the people to make this choice? Caroline, I would love to do a piece on the European Migration Pact, if that's okay, just so we can get all of the facts out there, what it might mean to Ireland, what it might not mean to Ireland. So we'll do that this week, actually, just to get everything out there, even for my own benefit, so I have a better understanding of it. A lot of the issues for us as women is we see these women in burqas and immediately feel they're undervalued in their society. Ireland is fighting to give an equal voice to women in Ireland, and this attitude is setting us back to the Stone Age. Yeah, I get where you're coming from. I'm not a woman. But if those women are willfully doing so because that's the culture and the religion that they follow, part of women's rights would it be not that they should be able to exercise themselves as they see fit, or not exercise themselves, dress themselves as they see fit? I don't know. I think maybe, Greg, a full explanation of what immigrants are receiving from social welfare is needed. Perhaps it would give a better understanding and stop the spreading of myths. Do they get free medical care, accommodation, hairstyles, cars, education, etc.? And do Irish citizens get the same? The issue is there is so much out there about what they are getting, whilst Irish citizens are struggling to get anything. People in international protection don't get much at all. That's actually the truth. People coming here, for instance, Ukrainian people, there's a lot of advantages there. Not everything that you talked of, but certainly there's a lot of advantage that gives them an advantage in an open rental market, for an example. But in terms of people in IPAS, the amount of money they receive is not what you might think. It's quite low. Fair play, Greg. That's exactly it. If the Irish go abroad, we have to live by the rules, and the same should apply the other way. And I don't think that's controversial. I think sometimes, and what I've tried to talk about too, as well, even about coming here as a financial, if you're coming here, what's the terminology? If you're coming here just for the money or whatever, like that's the terms and conditions. Like if my children had to leave here, I would look around the place and I'd go, right, where are you going to get the best stuff? Where are you going to get the best money, the best accommodation, the best health service? And you would say, go there, get there quick. You know, if you had to. So that's going to happen. If you have a system set up in a certain way, it's set up. You set it up. People aren't arriving and making that system. You've made that system, and it's just not really talked about often like that. When I believe it should. Hi, Greg. Very disappointed to hear the bad reviews Letterkenny got regarding litter. We've got 7 litter wardens, but why have they no signs on their vans and jeeps like other counties? I think visibility is a big thing. Management in Donegal County Council would need to address the issue. I will say about those litter surveys, I've never been a massive fan of them. It depends when they visit. You know, there can be very unique reasons as to why an area is littered. It doesn't mean that Letterkenny now all of a sudden is some sort of a dump and the council has dropped the ball. They can come at certain days. There could be a development. There could be signage that's up. There could be, you know, it can be very in the moment and is not always very reflective. Now, that's easy to say. If you were top of the list, you'd be putting up posters saying we're the best, and you kind of mitigate when you're down the list. But I don't read too much into that. Have you really noticed Letterkenny getting dirty in the last year? I don't think so. Are there little hot spots here and there from time to time? Of course there are. Those surveys are for guidance. And the reason no other town, Buncrana might get the odd litter survey, but nowhere else does, you know, so they pick certain areas. Greg, does anybody know when the pride flags in Letterkenny have been taken down? Surely it'd be done by now. The parade is over. They are an eyesore. Okay. Are they? I don't know. I haven't seen them. I haven't been in Letterkenny. Let me see. Morning, Greg. Happy Monday. I was wondering, did you see the viral video doing the rounds of the Dublin Rose giving a speech in Islam or on Islam and the takeover of Christian Ireland? Would appreciate your thoughts. Thank you. I didn't see it at all. No, I don't mind having a look, though. I shall have a look and get back to you. I don't think anyone should be talking about taking over anywhere, regardless. You know, we all have to live together. Let me see. I didn't pay this request for a very important person. In fact, it's a fabulous daddy. Roy Mooney is from Burt, and he's celebrating his 93rd birthday today. Apparently, he's some man for one man. So, Roy, hopefully you're listening. Roy Mooney in Burt. I hope you have a wonderful birthday. Happy birthday to you. Lots of love from us all here on The Greg Hughes Show on Highland Radio, but especially from Adele, Stephen, Gavin and Laura, who I'd say are very close to you. Right, we are going to take a short break. Back with more in a moment.
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0: So it's a mix of sunny spells and showers today. While it'll be a dry morning for most, the showers will become more frequent through the day and some will be heavy, temperatures 12 to 15 degrees. Two very special guests in studio with me now. I've got Isabel, chairperson of the Donegal Hospice. Good morning to you.
21: Good morning, Greg.
0: Great to have you with us.
21: Thanks for having me.
0: Good to have you back in. Still not getting used to it, but we will get a handle on this. Jamie Sweeney is with us as well. Hi, Jamie.
22: Morning, Greg. Morning, listeners.
0: Great to have you with us. I want to speak to you in a moment, Jamie, but first I want to talk to you, Isabel, about this amazing sum of money that has been raised. I saw a picture of you and David with this astronomical six figures.
21: Yeah, absolutely. So as everybody knows, we started the Jive for June during COVID because we couldn't do any other fundraisers. We couldn't do our Churchgate collection or coffee mornings or at Sunflower Day or anything like that. So I opened my mouth at a meeting and said, well, I think I would like to run a Jive for June. And it just took off from there. So for 2025 was 626,000. And then from it started, I'm up at 2,006,000.
0: It's remarkable, isn't
21: it? Yeah. But without Highland Radio and everybody doing the fundraisers, like, it's not about dancing, Greg. They're doing everything. We run it from January to December. And
0: the Jive for June's the hook, but
21: yeah,
0: this is
21: that's
0: an
21: a platform.
0: Annual drive,
21: yeah, that's
0: it?
21: A platform. Yeah. So, people do everything. They have cake sales, they have they run dances and they do everything. Mm-hmm. So in January, I would write out probably over about 350 letters to men sheds, football clubs, golf clubs, everything. All the schools.
0: We haven't gone away, you know.
21: No, we haven't. But I did say at the start I would do it for 1 year, but it seems to have taken legs.
0: But it's hard to, I mean, the way it's growing and moving forward, it's hard to, I mean, it's an amazing initiative. And the reason why, Isabel, you know as well as anyone does, is because of it's the Donegal Hospice. And anyone who has had dealings with the Donegal Hospice or has had someone in the Donegal Hospice or has someone visited at home or even the children that I worked with understand exactly what the Donegal Hospice is. I will come to you in a moment, but Jamie Sweeney joins me now. Paula used the service, your mum used the services of the hospice. Very difficult time, I'm sure, for Paula, for you and the family. But there's something about the hospice that just makes it, I don't know what, I struggle with what the phraseology is, but it makes it a little easier.
1: Oh, absolutely, Greg. I mean, so for Mum's own situation, so Mum was diagnosed about a year ago, and back in January, her condition got worse, basically. So she was moved to the hospice for a bit of palliative care. And, you know, I suppose from both our perspective as a family, but also for her, there was a real sense of a bit of fear, because we were going into the unknown, uncharted territory, but within, obviously, I'd done a bit of work with Isabel in the past, so I knew her, but I didn't know a lot of the staff in the hospice. But within, you know, a few hours of being there, it's the one place nobody wants to be. But when you're there, you're happier there because, you know, they just put your mind at rest and, you know, really start to look after you, you know.
0: Because you can lose people in different ways. There's sudden death, and then there's a sort of a death that you know is coming. And sometimes people will say the latter is more difficult, though it's all difficult, because how do you deal with it? How does Paula deal with it? How does the family deal with it? And I suppose any comfort your mum got and that you can get that she's pain-free, she's content, well, that helps the process, doesn't it?
1: Absolutely, because, I mean, at that stage, it's all about comfort. It's all about comforting mum, and obviously that, you know, us as a family as well. So, but yeah, I mean, it was, I have to just say that, you know, it was even the simple things like, you know, bringing hairdressers in and stuff like that, that was really, you know, Isabel will tell you, Mum loved a good, like, you know, a good getting her hair done. But really just, you know, having access as well. I've got two young kids, so being able to bring them in, and we actually seen that did bring Mum a lot of comfort, was having access to those.
0: But it also helps with the young people to sort of understand what's going on.
1: 100%.
0: You know, because it's tough for them. For a lot of young people, the first sense of loss is a grandparent, and it's sort of a kick in the teeth as to the reality of life. Now, people will also know you as part of the fundraising, in fact, the chair of the fundraising team at FinTrue, Letterkenny, which has always kind of, or has for the last couple of years, supported the hospice. So your sort of work in supporting the hospice so predated your mother ending up using the facilities there.
1: Absolutely, yeah. So this will be our third full year of supporting the hospice. So delighted to say over the last 2 years we've raised in excess of 25,000.
0: That's amazing.
1: So that comes directly from our staff and our employees. We do a range of different events, you know, bake sales, charity quizzes, so on and so forth. But that obviously comes from our employees, and the company kindly matched that, those donations.
0: Well, some of your stuff also volunteer with the hospice as well, is that right?
1: Absolutely, because, you know, we know things are tough at the moment for people. Not everyone can donate financially, so we also, every second Tuesday and Thursday, actually somebody from FinTrue covers the reception at the hospice. So, and again, from being on the other side of the fence to being a family member attending the hospice, that's critical, because, you know, you're coming in to see your loved one, you know, yourself, you know, getting in quickly can be very important, and having that sort of friendly face. So yeah, we have about 20 of our staff that do that. I think last year we covered every Tuesday, which was about 100 hours for the year. And this year we're aiming to do 200 hours. Yeah. We're covering every second Tuesday.
0: I think it's really clever to have a company to be involved in the community as it is, because it's of the community, and I think that's fantastic. And Isabel, that's Paula's experience and her family's experience, and my condolences. Your mum passed away in March, and even when you're know something is coming, you can never truly prepare for when it actually happens, and it's tough. I know it's tough. But again, you know, the Donegal Hospice helps people like Paula and her family. But I mentioned, you know, supporting people in the community, the younger people that maybe people aren't as much aware. There's an awful lot of work going on, and this money's needed for that, Isabel.
21: Yeah, we also cover COPD and MS and motor neuron, and we look after the children in the community as well with life-limiting conditions. But I would like to thank Jamie for all their help in the last few years and ongoing at the moment. And they also, he forgot to say there that they did the jive for June last year, and it was great crack up there. So
0: right, so let's get on to how we're going to match these. I don't know. You see, the problem is what's the ceiling? Because of your endeavours, Isabel, the number's going up, it seems, almost every year. Yeah. Fantastic total last year, and people can get involved right now, can't they?
21: They can, of course. They can do their jive and post it. Now, this year I reached out to Glenalla Photography, which is Tracy Marie and Kevin Robinson, and they've already done it. They're posting a jive every day because they're out there, and there's a lot of young people jiving, Greg, and they're only too happy to have it on media that they're doing the jive.
0: Some of them are too bloody good,
21: I think. But anyway, look, at the end of the day, our new build is coming up, and we need $6 million for that. So that's, I'm a third there for that. And also then at the end of each May, I need 1.2 to 1.4 million for the running.
0: Just for the lights. Not literally the lights, but just for the...
21: Running of the Donegal Hospice.
0: This is an amazing charity, by the way, whereby, and this is where the money you raise goes into it. There's no cut, there's no this, that and the other.
21: Nope.
0: This is all voluntary fundraising. Every shilling that's earned goes towards the Donegal Hospice. And that's, for me, what a charity really should be about. So it's in a wonderful charity. There's lots of brilliant charities out there, but this is one of the best. Where's the one-stop shop where people can get more information, Isabel?
21: Well, Highland Radio, David does the jive every day, just after 3 o'clock, just after the news. But there's a good lead-up to it.
0: 3:05, time to jive. He won't take on my catchphrase, but that's
21: yeah, we were looking for a catchphrase.
0: 3:05, time to jive. There you go.
21: Yeah. Yeah,
0: the news is 5 minutes long.
21: Yeah,
0: let's go.
21: That's right. You better get chatting to him now. Although it's Sinead's on this week,
0: she's easy to get around. We've convinced
21: but
0: her.
21: But anyway, and then just post your jive on the Highland Radio and the Donegal Hospice.
0: Okay, right, brilliant stuff.
21: And the donate links there.
0: Please do as much as you can to support Isabel and the team. And Jamie, yous are doing amazing stuff. Thank you so very much indeed for telling us your family story as well. But it also to remind us of the great work Fintrue do all of the time for the Donegal Hospice. Both of you, thank you so very
21: much. Thank you.
0: So tune in to Jive Time this afternoon and every afternoon for that matter, but particularly in June, where you can find out more information about Jiving for June, and you can be part of an amazing thing that in 2025 raised €626,000 for this amazing charity, the Donegal Hospice. We'll be back with you tomorrow morning at 9.
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7: With the headlines on Highland Radio at 11 o'clock, I'm Ryan Brawley. Peace Plus has issued €986,000 to the Creasla Community Association for the redevelopment of a community shed. This is part of a wider uplift of over €6 million, which will also support the Veal Centre in Greysteel, a non-profit organisation developing healthy communities. The initiative aims to bring both communities together, linked by their experiences of tragedy. 10 people died in the Creasla explosion in October 2022, and 8 were killed in Greysteel when the Rising Sun Bar was attacked by the UDA and UFF in October 1993. 3 new jobs are also set to be supported at the Creasla Community Association through the funding. Councillor Niamh Kennedy says urgent action is needed to address the growing number of small shop closures in rural Donegal. She has asked Donegal County Council to contact the Department of Enterprise, Trade and Employment and the Department of Rural and Community Development about establishing a pilot support scheme. Councillor Kennedy says rising wage and electricity costs are placing severe pressure on small businesses and rural pubs, leaving many at the pin of their collar. She warned that when these businesses close, it can have a devastating impact on rural towns and communities. 40 new social homes in the John Street area of Derry City are now ready to be allocated. This has been welcomed by Sinn Féin councillor Patricia Logue, who said it is hugely positive news. She added that there is still a huge need for social and affordable housing in Derry and has called on Communities Minister Gordon Lyons to bring forward plans to fix the problem. Parents are being warned to not use dangerous baby sleep pillows. The Competition and Consumer Protection Commission has removed 1,000 listings for these products, which it says are potentially fatal. The Consumer Watchdog says these pillows increase the risk of suffocation and overheating. And there were 66 patients awaiting beds at hospitals in the Northwest this morning. That is according to figures published by the Irish Nurses and Midwives Organisation. There were 27 patients at Letterkenny University Hospital, 6 of those in the emergency department. 39 were at Sligo University Hospital, the second highest figure in the state today. University Hospital Limerick recorded the highest number of people awaiting a bed at 86. And that's all from the newsroom for now. Back with headlines again at midday.
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28: Good morning, welcome along to the show. It's Around the Northwest until 1 o'clock with me, John Breslin. Music and chat all the way. I think Sun Street is as good a place as any to start today.

Living on Sun Street. Or a street with some sunny spells, for the least part. Anyhow, that's Katrina and the Waves. Welcome along to the show. If you'd like to get in touch, it's the usual text or number for WhatsApp, 086 60 25,000. We can always give us a call on regular old landline, 07491 25,000.

Of all the breeds of dog, which one do you think is the most popular here in Ireland? Well, again this year, it is Golden Retrievers. This is according to new figures from the Irish Kennel Club. In fact, it's been the most popular dog here in Ireland for the past 8 years. They are rather lovable. A big smile. And I think it's the way with every dog. They're clueless about time, because you get all the licks and the love and all the tail wagging, and then you just you go outside, out to the bin or something, and back in. And it's nearly the same all over again. Anyhow, they do make a great family dog and can be a wee bit mad as puppies, mind you. But loads of hugs, or if you allow them, loads of hugs and kisses. And they do like company. They like human company, and they like the company of other dogs as well. So Golden Retrievers anyhow top the list, followed by Labrador Retrievers and then English Springer Spaniels. And in fourth place, it's Bernese Mountain Dogs. They're the dogs that Michael D. Higgins had. Big dogs, and I'd say it'd take a right bit to feed them. But they're in fourth place in the list of the most popular dogs, or dogs who were registered last year. And the Kennel Club, the Irish Kennel Club, actually has a register of reputable breeders, because you do want to be, if you go into all the bother and expense of getting a dog, best to do it from a reputable breeder. And there's follow-on support and mentorship as well if you need it. And if something does go wrong and, you know, for some reason or other that you're no longer able to keep the dog, sometimes their breeder will actually, if they're registered with the Kennel Club, if they're in a position to do that, will take the dog back. Anyhow, more on their list online, the Irish Kennel Club, but according to the new figures, the Golden Retriever is the most popular dog again.

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3: 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The rush to your seat. 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Yeah, some things can't be missed.
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6: Well, the time now, 18 minutes past 11.

Okay, so you have a young family and you order a baby magazine and then it arrives 19 years later. Well, that is exactly what happened to Paul Edwards in England, because he ordered a copy of Mother and Baby. His daughter was just a year and a half at the time and his son was due to be born a few months later. But it never arrived. Well, not until Friday, anyhow, when it came through the letterbox with a message from Royal Mail apologising for any inconvenience caused. And Paul's two children are now aged 18 and 20. So the magazine, you know, probably not much use at this stage. But he'll have it all worked out by now. And he says he's not even sure that he realised, or that him and his wife realised at the time, that the magazine was missing. Well, that's it, you see. If you've got two small children, it's a lot of things get overlooked. And then he said, well, then you get a half-torn, screwed-up bag and you think, well, what's this? With sincere apologies on it. Well, in fairness, well, that's good of them to apologise. And he says, two children have now left home. And the Royal Mail, they've been getting a lot of stick recently about their delivery times, and this got a big reaction online. There was 1.5 million views of the post when it went up. And they said, the Royal Mail, in their defence, they said, once an item is in the postal system, then it will be delivered to the address. That's a great example of turning a negative into a positive there.

Hello to the group from Castlefin who went to Mayo at the weekend. It's a bit vague. How big was the group? How long did you stay? What were you there for? But anyway, I hope you all had a great time. I see that Sligo has held on to its title of being the cleanest town in the country. It's according to the latest survey by the Irish Business Against Litter, or IBAL for short. And for the first time, only one of the 40 areas surveyed was deemed littered. That's Limerick City Centre. So no town or city was deemed to be seriously littered or a litter black spot, because they do have different categories. And this is for the very and it's great to see for the very first time there's been no town or city around the country seriously littered or a litter black spot. And just one of the 40 areas, they do 40 areas, they're not always all the same, but they do 40 areas every time, and the only one that was deemed to be littered was Limerick City Centre. And overall, the levels actually were on par with last year. And they pointed out about Sligo, they commended the clean approach roads. They said that the retail park was exceptionally presented, and they said there was a complete absence of litter throughout the War Memorial Garden. So it was great to see. Letterkenny, again, like all the towns, has done well, although it has slipped a bit. It slipped from 21st down to 8th position. And there was a couple of heavily littered sites that brought the town down, and they commended the approach routes, said they were deserving of the top grade. Also, the area around Ashlawn was very good. Town Park, they said it was a wonderful park environment. But they found that around Aldi was the most heavily littered site in the town. I'm not sure which Aldi it is, but that's all from the latest survey. Anyhow, from the Irish Business Against Litter.

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Texas says, hi, how are you? Just wondering, is there a survey on the day that people visit the most and what day we don't want to see them? I know it's silly, but I was just thinking. Haven't heard of such a survey now. Just because I haven't heard of it doesn't mean. Now, in Spain, well, it's not that the people have been surveyed, but they have been taken to the street, and it's not about a particular day for visitors. It's just that there's so many visitors. And it's because of they're sort of a victim of their own success. And the tourist sector says that overseas visitors must be made to feel welcome. And it's been a huge success in Spain, in particular since the pandemic. The tourism industry has bounced back in Spain and made a remarkable recovery. So the numbers, in fact, into Spain have broken records every year since. And it's currently the second biggest tourist destination, just behind France. I would have put Spain first, but there you are. But they're just by, they're hopeful that if trend continues that they'll overtake France. But the moment is France 1 and Spain 2. And they're talking about in Spain reaching maybe 100 million visitors this year. Huge numbers. And they had expected 2026 to see more modest growth. But then, you know, the United States and Israel launched the attacks on Iran, and that has made Spain now a more attractive alternative to, say, you know, a Middle Eastern holiday, like heading off to Egypt or Dubai. And the Eastern Mediterranean as well has become less attractive, you know, places like Turkey and Cyprus and so on. And a similar thing happened during the Arab Spring. They noticed that the numbers were down in those areas and up in Spain. So if there's a crisis in the Eastern Mediterranean or the Middle East, then Spain is seen as a secure place to go to. The figures will bear this out, because at Dubai International Airport, the numbers are way down. In fact, there was a 66% drop in March alone. But tourism is huge for Spain. In fact, it contributes 13% to their GDP. But the impact of tourism is concerning a lot of locals, and they have taken to the streets, and there have been protests about the impact on their home environments. And it's over tourism in really popular areas, cities, and really popular areas like Barcelona, for instance, and other tourist hubs along the Mediterranean coast in particular, and in the Balearic Islands and the Canary Islands, where most visitors would go, or go in huge numbers. And there's overall, there's many people who have in Spain who have a negative view of foreign tourism, and they're putting it down to the congestion that's caused, especially in cities, to the environmental impact, and also how it's making the housing crisis worse. It's not just here that there's a housing crisis, but also seems in Spain, made worse by the rising rentals because of tourism or over-tourism.

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5: Quick look at the weather forecast this afternoon. Showery, some of the showers thundery. And that will continue into the evening with just the occasional bright or sunny spell. And tonight, well, starting off mostly cloudy with scattered showers, then turning dry with clearing skies for a short period overnight before cloud and further showers move in from the west.
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That is Niall Horan, who says he is supporting Scotland in this year's World Cup. Well, the World Cup is underway on Thursday, I think it is. And, well, Ireland, of course, not in it. So instead, Niall Horan says he's going to shout for Scotland. And now, speaking of football, Christian Eriksen collapsed again. This was yesterday during a friendly against Ukraine. And the game was in Denmark. The Danish Football Federation said in a post and afterwards that he was conscious and feeling well under the circumstances, but the game was abandoned. I think he was able to walk off and, you know, wave to his teammates. But he, remember, it was at the Euros in 2020 that he suffered a heart attack and had to be resuscitated on the pitch and made the headlines at the time. And then he recovered and he was fitted with a special device that was supposed to start his heart if this ever happened again, a cardioverter defibrillator. And maybe that's what worked this time. I'm not too sure. But amazingly, he went back to playing football at the highest level. He was with Inter Milan at the time. But due to the rules in Italy, he wasn't able to rejoin them or play in the Italian league with a was effectively a pacemaker. So he resumed his career in the Premier League. He joined Brentford. And then after that, he joined Manchester United and was with them for a few years. So it was, or it is, and has been a remarkable comeback and a real success story. So hopefully this is, it's just a setback and hopefully nothing, well, it is major if something like this happens because he was unconscious for a time. He collapsed, clutching his chest, and I think he was unconscious for briefly and had to go off and the game was cancelled. But anyhow, the word is that he is due to be released from the hospital and I wish him well. So hopefully, this is in the lead up now to the World Cup. This was a friendly that Denmark had, and so hopefully he'll be able to take part. I think as far as I know, Denmark's in the World Cup. And anyhow, I hope that Christian Eriksen is doing okay, but collapsed for a second time on the pitch, and the game was abandoned. Now, celebrating her birthday today is Nancy Sinatra, not just a singer, but actress and indeed author as well, the elder daughter of Frank Sinatra. And she started her career way back in 1957, would you believe? This is with an appearance on her father's TV show. And initially she had success mostly just here in Europe, not in the United States. But then that all changed with this song when it came out in 1966, a duet with her dad.

0: Nancy Sinatra, who is 86 today. And that's just what they'll do. And I suppose that's her signature hit from 1966, which was a hit not just here, but also in the United States. And then there was a lot of duets with Lee Hazlewood. That was written by Lee Hazlewood, but she duetted with him as well on a number of other songs and big hits in the 60s. Nancy Sinatra.
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0: Around the northwest at 12 noon, Ryan Brawley has the news headlines.
7: Thanks, John. Good afternoon. €1 million of Peace Plus funding has been allocated to the Crieslaw Community Association as part of a wider initiative bringing together the communities of Crieslaw and Greysteel. The Vale Centre in the County Derry Village will also receive funding out of the total €6.2 million uplift, alongside non-profit organisation Developing Healthy Communities. Both communities are linked by their experiences of tragedy. 10 people died in the Crieslaw explosion in October 2022, and 8 were killed in Greysteel when the Rising Sun Bar was attacked by the UDA and UFF in October 1993. 3 new jobs are set to be supported at the Crieslaw Community Association through the funding. A South Donegal councillor is urging for more action on combating small shop closures in rural areas. Councillor Niamh Kennedy has called on Donegal County Council to contact the Departments of Enterprise and Rural Development to establish a pilot support scheme to help smaller business. She says that businesses are under severe pressure due to rising costs and that when businesses close, it can have a devastating impact on communities. There was a 4% decrease in the number of people on the live register in Donegal last month compared to May 2025. Drops were recorded across all social welfare offices in the county, and the largest drop was seen in Donegal, where the number of people on the live register decreased by 11%, from 476 to 423. 40 new social homes in the John Street area of Derry are now ready to be allocated. The development has been welcomed by Sinn Féin councillor Patricia Logue, who described the announcement as hugely positive news for the city. However, councillor Logue says there remains a significant demand for both social and affordable housing across the city. She is calling on Communities Minister Gordon Lyons to bring forward measures to tackle the ongoing housing shortage. And a total of 66 patients were awaiting beds at hospitals across the northwest this morning. The latest figures from the Irish Nurses and Midwives Organisation show 27 were without a bed at Letterkenny University Hospital, including 6 in the emergency department. Meanwhile, 39 patients were without a bed at Sligo University Hospital, the second highest figure recorded nationally. In total, there were 489 admitted patients in hospital on trolleys today. And that's all from the newsroom for now. Back with the lunchtime news, sport and obituary notices at 1 o'clock.
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They want to continue with their activities and support programs that they have for families living with autism here in Donegal. It's become a bit of a challenge for them to organise regular events and community activities. So what they're looking for is nominations for the AIB Community Fund. And there's €20,000 up for grabs in this if they're successful. So if you could nominate them before the 19th, the deadline is the 19th of this month, and just go to aib.ie/community/fund and then put in your contact details and the name of the charity, which in this case is Autism Family Support Group, and their registration number, which I'm sure you'll get on their website. It's 200-75187. The location, just put in Ulster, and the social theme is Others. So it just takes about a minute. And it would be great because you never know, they could be successful. And €20,000 in funding would mean an awful lot. That's the Autism Family Support Group in Letterkenny. It is-

chatting earlier about over tourism in Spain. I suppose a lot of concern for us booking holidays or looking about holidays is not just a crisis in the Middle East, but also the price of flights and the price of fuel. Well, whatever about the price, the availability should be okay, because the International Air Transport Association, they had their annual general meeting, and at it, they say that there should be enough jet fuel in Europe for airlines, because with the way it is in the Middle East, there's been a real issue with supply. Whatever about the costs when fuel is secured, it's about getting that fuel in the first place. But the IATA say that there should be enough fuel for airlines for the busy summer season. And there have been concerns, and there is concerns, I suppose, because the situation is volatile in the Middle East. But anyhow, they say that air companies can deal with higher costs and demand impacts at the moment. Now, we're advised to look up tomorrow evening, because Venus and Jupiter will be close together in the night sky. The two brightest planets in the night sky will reach their closest point. It's an event known as a conjunction. Astronomy Ireland says that it'll be one of the most impressive sights visible to the naked eye for years.

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1: It's Monday the 8th of June. You're playing on the green sheet for the daily prize of €400. The reference number is S16. It's game number 24. The numbers are 77, 42, 55, 73, 74, 1, 36, 79, 21, and finally 63. 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

0: As the Corrs were playing to a huge crowd at the weekend at the Isle of Wight Festival. I do what I like. Before that, we almost had our jobs, but I was a bit trigger happy with the buttons, so here it is. I hope. Let's try it again, shall we?
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with Christian Eriksen back in the news reminds us, I suppose, of the importance of having access to a defibrillator and being able to use one. And to that end, there's a first aid and defibrillator course at St. Eugene's Hall in Moville this Thursday afternoon. It's from 2 to 5. It's organised by Donegal Safety Training Solutions. And there'll be essential life-saving skills, including CPR, also emergency first aid response covered, and how to correctly use a defibrillator. So if you're interested in that, you can connect with them on Facebook, but it's at St. Eugene's Hall in Moville this Thursday, the 11th, from 2 to 5.

hours and in precious time on Highland Radio. Well, today is World Ocean Day. Although because of pollution scares, there's restrictions on sea swimming in many beaches around the country, including a number here in Donegal. There's water notices for Bundoran, Fintra, Downings, Lisfannan, Rathmullen, Port Salon and Ladies Bay in Buncrana, which is a lot one go. Normally it's after a very heavy rain that we get notices like this, but that list anyhow is up at beaches.ie on World Ocean Day. Here's KC and the Sunshine Band. 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Hi, Aaron.

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6: Well, showery this afternoon into this evening, just the odd bright or sunny spell. Tonight then, it'll start off mostly cloudy with scattered showers, then turning dry with clearer skies for a period before cloud and further showers move in from the west.

next week is Men's Week, and there's a free event in Letterkenny. It will be at the community centre next Wednesday, in fact, supporting the health and well-being of the men around Donegal. And the byline is Men's Health Week, take one step at a time. It's a free event. It's on from 1 to 3 next Wednesday the 17th. And at it, well, there'll be walking football, which is becoming increasingly popular. And there'll be other traditional games. There's going to be archery. There'll be some free haircuts if you want to avail of that, and some refreshments. Also, some rally cars on display. There'll be health checks. You can have your blood pressure and BMI checks. So quite the day of it. It's organised by Donegal Men's Health Network, and it's supported by Connecting for Life Donegal. So that's happening next Wednesday, the 17th, 1 to 3, part of Men's Health Week at Letterkenny Community Centre. It's absolutely free.

There was a lot of rocking going on that night. Cruising time for the young bright lights. Just down past the gas works by the meat factory.

1978 was the year a number one for the Boomtown Rats, who are, of course, headlining at Oakfest this year.

0: of Stone from Jelly Roll. Thanks for listening. Thanks to Shannon Wilkin for producing. I'll chat to you tomorrow at 11.
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7: Good afternoon with the Highland Radio News at 1 o'clock. I'm Ryan Brawley. A look at the headlines this lunchtime. As part of a 6.2 million Peace Plus funding announcement, the Chrysler Community Association will receive almost 1 million euros. The first sod has been turned in Market Square as renovation work is set to get underway. Councillor Niamh Kennedy says urgent action is needed to address the growing number of small shops closing in rural Donegal. And a councillor in West Donegal is appealing for information following an incident of illegal dumping. All these stories in full and more coming up, and we will have an update of all the sport with Oisin Kelly at around a quarter past one. But first, as part of a 6.2 million Peace Plus funding announcement, the Chrysler Community Association will receive almost 1 million euros. The funding will be shared with the Veal Centre in Greysteed Derry and the non-profit organisation Developing Healthy Communities. The initiative brings together two communities who have been impacted by tragedy. The redevelopment of a community shed in Chrysler is expected with the support of the funding, while a 50,000 square foot air dome will be installed at Greysteed. 10 people died in the Chrysler tragedy in October 2022, while 8 civilians were killed in the Rising Sun Bar in Greysteed when it was attacked by the UDA and UFF in October 1993. Magella McFadden, Community Links Manager with the Chrysler Community Association, says the funding will also help support new jobs.
8: It will mean that we will hope to redevelop a community shed here for some outdoor markets and events. And most importantly, I think that it will create 10 jobs actually across both communities, but will create jobs here in Chrysler that will allow us to provide more programs and health and wellbeing support and allow us to just reach a wider area outside of Cresla and hopefully continue to provide wellbeing and support programmes.
7: And there will also be a project of engagement between the two communities with over 3,000 participants. How important is it to build links between the communities on a cross-border basis?
8: Oh, it's vital. Both communities have suffered tragedies, as you know, and the support of Columba and the team in Greysdale, as we're in the very, very early stages of going through our own journey here in Cresla. So we intend to work together over the coming years to just create some resilience and well-being and opportunity for both communities to work together to get through our recent events here in Cresla.
7: The first sod has been turned in Market Square as renovation work is set to get underway. Local contractor Boyle Construction has been appointed to the project, which is part of wider urban regeneration works. The long-awaited work is the flagship of the Project Ireland 2040 initiative and have received €1 million of investment from Donegal County Council. Mayor of Letterkenny Milford Municipal District, Councillor Kieran Brogan, says it is an exciting time for the town.
9: As I said previously, we're living in exciting times. We've seen huge amounts of capital investment, and it's great to be here this morning at the Market Square, appointing the contractor for the Market Square and local contractors, Boyle Construction. This is a huge project here for the Market Square, for the total revamp of the Market Square. And also we have the works ongoing across the road too in the Alpha Innovation Centre. Just 2 weeks ago we had Minister James Brown down confirming the courthouse project as well, which is really good, and it's 9.85 million. So, I mean, there's a lot of really good things happening around Letterkenny, around the urban regeneration works, and I suppose as a council, and during my time as mayor, I've been making a lot of these a priority because we need it to see shovels in the ground and action, and I suppose for Letterkenny, it's sending out a very clear message.
7: Minister Charlie McConlogue adds that the Market Square has been the heart of civil life in Donegal, and that should continue.
10: Yeah, no, it's really good to see it actually kicking off, and as well a local contractor will be doing the work here, Boyle Construction. It's a significant investment. The Market Square has been at the heart of life in Donegal as well as in Letterkenny over the many, many decades, and this project is really about transforming it further and making sure it's very much at the centre of life here in the town in the years ahead as well. It's just under €4 million of funding overall. 3/4 of that from the government and 1/4 of it from the county council. So it's a significant step, significant investment, significant prioritisation of the Market Square in terms of its place within the town and within the county. And looking forward to seeing this work now start and indeed to the transformative outcome that it will deliver.
11: And, you know, it's great to see a local contractor get it. You said yourself whenever you were giving your speech that this was always a monumental place for Letterkenny.
10: Yeah, well, like going back, this would have been where the market fairs would have happened, and also where the hiring fairs would have happened. It was basically the centre of commercial activity and civic life in Donegal over the years and centuries, and we want to make sure that continues to be the case. And it's a great space, it's a really big space, and really exciting and well thought out plans, I think, in relation to its redevelopment. So it's good to see it now getting to the point where it's going to be starting very shortly, the official kick-off today, and looking forward to seeing it come to a completion too.
7: Councillor Niamh Kennedy says urgent action is needed to address the growing number of small shop closures in rural Donegal. She has asked Donegal County Council to contact the Department of Enterprise, Trade and Employment and the Department of Rural and Community Development about establishing a pilot support scheme. Councillor Kennedy says rising wage and electricity costs are placing severe pressure on small businesses and rural pubs, leaving many at the pin of their collar. She warned that when these businesses close, it can have a devastating impact on rural towns and communities.
12: So I was hoping that we could, you know, return to that shop local campaign, you know, like use it or lose it, and then to support the local indigenous businesses that are in our villages and towns. I was hoping that we could do the apply an accountable manager in each MD in Donegal that would coordinate ideas around, say, places for lease, marketing, you know, looking at marketing and events and creating a strategy and communicating it to the community. Looking at maybe the potential of establishing a micro grant system for startups, you know, small, fast access grants for shop fit outs and signage, etc. The launch of, say, a vacancy activation programme, say, offer temporary rent subsidies or tax breaks to landlords who would fill empty spaces with pop-ups, you know, like artisan or seasonal retail. And then the big one that I think would really work well is to implement a cluster strategy, like a group complementary businesses together and pull those resources together, like their marketing, their bookkeeping, their staffing, insurance, maybe all under the one roof, you know, a rental for one, what can be a shared space for many. And I gave a couple of examples of that around County Donegal that I'm aware of. So I think there's a lot that we can do if we put our heads together and help. But we need buy-in from the council, obviously, and from the community to say what it is that we need to do.
7: A councillor in West Donegal is appealing for information following an incident of illegal dumping. Concrete was dumped at the roadside of the Moss to Ardra Road along the L2563. The area has been the focus of illegal littering in the past, with calls previously made for warning signage. Councillor Brian Carr is asking anyone with information about the incident to come forward so it can be passed to the relevant authorities. He says he intends to raise the matter at the next meeting of Donegal County Council's Environment Committee.
13: The reason I put up was looking for the public's help. I put up a post on Facebook asking for anybody that has seen anything. There has been a few people contacted me over since I put it up yesterday. There has been a few people saying that they've seen Laurie here, but I have to check that out. I have to hand it on to the relevant authorities. And as you say, if nobody is found responsible for it, then it will have to come down to Donegal County Council. And that is expense. It's a big expense that should not be put on anybody. It's illegal dumping. People are saying that, there was tarmac dumped on the side of the road before. That still doesn't make it right. Someone went out of their way to dump that on the side of the road illegally and just drove off and left it there without a care in the world.
7: Yeah, and I think in that post as well, you mentioned that there was issues of littering in the past. What do you think could be done to raise awareness about this and try and stop it from happening?
13: Well, it is a remote road, but there does be a lot of traffic, people taking a shortcut from maybe coming from Dunloe over to Ardra. It's a busy road, but it's, you know, it's a place, as you said, that littering has been done. It's a case that maybe we're going to have to get covert cameras in. We're going to have to do something. We're definitely going to have to introduce signage. So at my next meeting, the environment meeting, I'm going to be asking for, you know, for the council to put money towards signage and possibly covert cameras to see what is happening along that road. Because it's a disgrace, if you ask me, as I said, for someone to go out of the way to just pull in and reverse and empty that load of concrete on the side of the road. It's just not acceptable.
7: Friends of the Earth Letter Kenny has begun a series of engagements with local political representatives raising awareness for environmental issues. The group helps the work of Friends of the Earth Ireland on a local level in the Letterkenny-Milford Municipal District. The first of these meetings was with Sinn Féin representatives, Councillor Jerry McMonagall and Deputy Padraig McLaughlin, who discussed public transport issues in Letterkenny, such as the need for the long-awaited Letterkenny Town Bus Plan and a real feasibility study from Derry. Coordinator with Friends of the Earth Letterkenny, Jim Doherty, says public transport is very important to the group.
14: Very important, because both are about reducing the amount of journeys needed in vehicles and making it cleaner and more accessible for people. So Donegal, as many people already know, is a forgotten county in many ways. And certainly regarding rail, we haven't had rail in decades and decades. And the idea of connecting Letterkenny by rail to Derry and then go down the west to Sligo and Galway with clean electrified rail transport is a very exciting one. But brilliant for the climate and environment, brilliant for local people, especially if it's integrated with plans like Letterkenny Town bus plan, which is well overdue, and with facilities like Local Link, Park and Ride, and a proper transport hub in Letterkenny, not just serving Letterkenny, not just serving Letterkenny-Milford area, but the wider county as well.
7: And this is just the start of the engagements with politicians. Are there any more planned meetings with other parties?
14: Yes, we have one scheduled now with Charlie McConlogue, TD, and Minister of State. And we're hoping that with the others, they'll be arranged pretty soon as well. So we want to do cover all the parties, all perspectives, just to make sure all are hearing well from us and we get the chance to engage with them about their views, concerns and ideas.
7: Jenny's Law will go before Cabinet for approval tomorrow. It will see people convicted of domestic violence against a partner or former partner included on a public register. Molly O'Connor reports.
15: Jenny's Law, named in honour of Jennifer Poole, who was murdered by her former partner Gavin Murphy, will allow those convicted of domestic violence against a current or former partner to be included on a public register of judgments. The register will assist people in a relationship or considering a relationship with a person to ascertain whether they have a history of serious domestic violence convictions. Bringing the law to Cabinet, Minister for Justice Jim O'Callaghan says that if a person is convicted of a serious criminal offence before the courts, it is a public conviction and the public are entitled to know about it. The bill is expected to be published in the coming days and to be initiated shortly after.
7: It is 12 minutes past one here in Highland Radio. All the sport with Oisín after these.
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26: Thanks, Ryan. We start with international women's football. Carla Ward has reported a full, clean bill of health for Ireland's squad ahead of tomorrow's UEFA Nations League game with France in Chernobyl. Ireland can punch their ticket to next summer's World Cup in Brazil with a win, thanks in part to last Friday's win over the Netherlands and that goal from Donegal's Amber Barrett. Goalkeeper Courtney Brosnan will be crucial to any Irish success. She says that the team has grown over the campaign.
27: Yeah, I think just seeing our performances over this Nations League and how we've progressed and grown as a squad, I think obviously getting the win against Netherlands was massive for us and just gives us that confidence that we can put in these performances against big nations. So we're really looking forward.
26: Jose Mourinho was set to be confirmed as Real Madrid's new boss after Florentino Perez was re-elected as the club's president over the weekend. The former Chelsea and Manchester United head coach signed a 3-year deal last month to become their new manager, but his contract would only be legally binding if Perez retained his role. The club president won 65% of the vote. Christian Eriksen is expected to be discharged soon from hospital after he appeared to collapse during Denmark's friendly with Ukraine on Sunday. Television images showed Eriksen holding his chest in the 65th minute of the fixture,

0: which has seen the Candy Stripes won just 4 of their 20 top flight games to date. Derry host Bohemians on Friday evening at Celtic Park. Captain Michael Duffy is urging the fans to stick with them and says there will be exciting things to come.
1: It's been a tough first half of the season. Definitely hasn't went the way that I would have wanted it, or all the boys in there, or the fans. So it's definitely been tough. I think a sweet break was needed now. Reset, get ready to go Monday. You know, I can't wait for the match now. I needed a couple of days away from it there, but now that I'm back, and I can't wait for the match, and I think I can't wait for the group to get back together and for us to regroup, go over things that should have been better, and there's a lot of that we need to get sorted and look forward to the second half of the season, because there's still a lot to play for.
2: Celtic Park's been handy, you know, the house next door, if you will, but you won't be happy until you all get back home.
1: No, definitely. No, you miss your home ground, and especially now seeing all the videos and everything that's been done there. The pitch is, it's going to be probably the best in the country, really, the work they've done. And for us to get that pitch up here at Derry is amazing, and it's exciting for us. I'm sure it's exciting for the fans to get back there, and we look forward to that now. And, we have a lot of things. We have the Cup to look forward to, Europe to look forward to, and we have to look forward to the league games now to go and try and put it right.
0: That's Derry City captain Michael Duffy, and there's more from him available now in the sports section of our website, highlandradio.com. Speaking to Martin Holmes at the recent launch of the Foil Cup. Philip Devlin is one of the event organisers. There's also a piece there from him as well. To Gaelic Games, there will be a repeat of the 2024 Tailteann Cup final in this week's quarterfinal pairings. Laois have been drawn to face Down. Declan Boner's Fermanagh, who defeated New York in the preliminary quarterfinal on Saturday, have secured a home date against Sligo. The other last eight clashes will see Antrim host Wicklow and Offaly host a Wexford side. They got the better of Leitrim at the weekend, having held them scoreless in the first half. Times and dates are to be confirmed this evening, with the games to take place this coming weekend. And it is, of course, a big weekend for Donegal in the All-Ireland Championship, as Cork come to Ballybuffet on Saturday afternoon. The game is a sellout, almost 17,000 tickets sold for the encounter, as inter-county action once again returns to the McCool Park venue. The first time a game will be played there in over a year due to pitch surfacing and redevelopment work. There is, of course, no television or streaming coverage of the game. Just to remind you that Highland Radio Sport will have extensive coverage from that tie this coming Saturday. Donegal against Cork. The Thrones, 3 o'clock, will be live from 2:30 in Ballybuffet. And Brendan Devaney will be looking ahead to that game tonight on the DL Debate. A special guest will be 2012 All-Ireland winner and former Donegal captain Patrick McBertie, along with former Donegal player John Gilday and Cork GA writer Dennis Hurley. That's the DL Debate tonight on Highland after the 7 o'clock news. Just finally in golf, American JT Poston won in a playoff to seal victory in a rain-affected Memorial Tournament last night. The 33-year-old clinched the biggest victory of his career after getting the better of Ryan Gerrard in Ohio. Rory McIlroy was 12th after he finished on 4-under following a final round of 68. Shane Lowry was in a tie for 22nd after a final round 73, which left him 1-under par overall. There you go, Ryan. That's your sport. We'll have more to 4:45.
3: Thank you very much, Oisin. There was a 4% decrease in the number of people on the live register in Donegal last month compared to May 2025. Drops were recorded across all social welfare offices in the county. Donna Marie Doherty has been looking into the figures.
4: The largest drop was seen in Donegal, which recorded an 11% decrease from 476 to 423. Ballybuffet had a drop of 8.7% from 957 to 873. In Dunfanaghy, there was a decrease of 37 from 475 to 438, a 7.7% reduction. Ballyshannon recorded a 7% drop with 795 people on the register. The number in Dunloe was down 6.2% from 789 to 740, while Kellybegs, Letterkenny and Buncrana recorded the smallest reductions of under 2%, with 383, 2,098 and 1,382 people on the register respectively.
3: And the weather, a mix of sunny spells and showers today. The showers will become more frequent this afternoon. Some heavy with isolated thunderstorms possible. Highest temperatures of 12 to 15 degrees with moderate southwest to west winds. Fresher about the coast. A mix of clear spells and scattered showers feeding in from the Atlantic. Lowest temperatures of 5 to 7 degrees tonight with low, light to moderate southwest to west winds. Fresh on the coast. Another day of sunshine.

0: And in showers tomorrow, some heavy with possible thunderstorms, cloudier conditions developing in the evening. High temperatures of 11 to 14 degrees with moderate westerly winds. Look back at today's main stories. As part of a 6.2 million Peace Plus funding announcement, the Crieslake Community Association will receive almost 1 million euros. The funding will be shared with the Vale Centre in Greysteel Derry and the non-profit organisation Developing Healthy Communities. The initiative brings together two communities who have been impacted by tragedy. The redevelopment of a community shed in Crieslake is expected with the support of the funding, while a 50,000 square foot air dome will be installed at Greysteel. 10 people died in the Crieslake tragedy in October 2022 and 8 civilians were killed in the Rising Sun Bar in Greysteel when it was attacked by the UDA and UFF in October 1993. Magella McFadden, Community Links Manager with the Crieslake Community Association, says the funding will also help support new jobs. The first sod has been turned in Market Square as renovation work is set to get underway. Local contractor Boyle Construction has been appointed to the project, which is part of wider urban regeneration work. The long-awaited works is the flagship of the Project Ireland 2040 initiative and has received 1 million euros of investment from Donegal County Council. Mayor of Letterkenny Milford Municipal District Councillor Kieran Brogan says it is an exciting time for the town. Councillor Niamh Kennedy says urgent action is needed to address the growing number of small shop closures in rural Donegal. She has asked Donegal County Council to contact the Department of Enterprise, Trade and Employment and the Department of Rural and Community Development about establishing a pilot support scheme. Councillor Kennedy says rising wage and electricity costs is placing severe pressure on small businesses and rural pubs, leaving many at the pin of their collar. She warned that when these businesses close, it can have a devastating impact on rural towns and communities. And a councillor in West Donegal is appealing for information following an incident of illegal dumping. Concrete was dumped on the roadside of the Maas to Ardra Road along the L2563. The area has been the focus of illegal littering in the past, with calls previously made for signage in the area. Councillor Brian Carr is asking anyone with information about the incident to come forward so it can be passed on to the relevant authorities. He says he intends to raise the matter at the next meeting of Donegal County Council's Environment Committee. And that's all from the newsroom for now. You can keep up to date with all the latest on our website, highlandradio.com. We'll be back with headlines at 2 o'clock.
1: The obituary notices this Monday afternoon, June 8th. The death has taken place of Margaret Aggie Boyle, Cullion Road, Letterkenny. Removal from the Eternal Light Chapel of Rest, Mountain Top, Letterkenny today at 2 o'clock going to her late residence, Cullion Road, Letterkenny. Funeral from there on Wednesday morning going to the Church of the Irish Martyrs, Letterkenny for Requiem Mass at 11 o'clock followed by interment in Leck Cemetery. Funeral Mass can be viewed on the parish YouTube channel. The death has occurred of Thomas Tommy Ward, Longacre, Gort Kelly, Kerrykeel. Removal from the Eternal Light Funeral Home, Carnamugga, Letterkenny today at 5 o'clock, going to Fannett Presbyterian Church, Kerrykeel, arriving at 6 p.m. to repose overnight. The church will remain open until 8 o'clock for those who'd like to pay their respects. Funeral service tomorrow at 2 o'clock. Burial afterwards in Milford Presbyterian Cemetery. Funeral service can be viewed on Patrick Sweeney Funeral Director's Facebook page. Family flowers only, donations if desired to RSC Donal Residence Comfort Fund. The death has taken place of Kathleen Floyd, Nee McBride, 129 Belldoo Strabane, formerly of Glebe Sion Mills, reposing at Quigley's funeral home today from 7:30, with removal at 9:15 to St Mary's Church, Melmount to repose overnight. Requiem Mass tomorrow at 2 o'clock, interment afterwards in the adjoining cemetery. The Requiem Mass can be viewed live via the parish webcam. The death has occurred of Hughie McGinty, Sally, Drimderry Dunan, Clohan, reposing at his home. His remains will leave his home at around 10:15 tomorrow morning for 11 o'clock Requiem Mass in the Church of Our Lady of Perpetual Succour Glenfinn, with burial afterwards in Kilwara Cemetery. The funeral mass can be viewed on the parish webcam. Rosary at 9 o'clock. Family time from 11 p.m. and on the morning of the funeral. A shuttle bus will operate from the Roulin Bar car park. The death has taken place of Mary Bridget Marie McMonigal Ní Kelly, 40 Peacock Road, Sion Mills, and formerly of Cavanaghlea Strabane. Funeral leaving the funeral home today at 6:30 to the Sacred Heart Church, Derry Road, to repose overnight. Requiem Mass tomorrow at 11 o'clock. Interment afterwards in St Joseph's Cemetery, Glenmornan. The Requiem Mass can be viewed live via the parish webcam. 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

Well, a very good afternoon to you all this Monday. The country boy, Tommy Rosny, sitting in for David on the Jive Time show today. And I'll be playing some country music right up until 3:30. And don't forget, after 3 o'clock, we'll be giving your Jive for the day for the Jive for June. And you'll hear more about that as the show goes on. And I'm sure a lot of you are already aware of it. So don't forget, if you'd like a request or dedication, you can text or WhatsApp me at 086 60 25000, or you can call the NAND line at 91 25000. George Strait with Dean Dillon, and they're talking about a West Texas town.

That's George Strait and Dean Dillon with West Texas Town. And Dean Dillon writes a lot of George Strait songs for him, and he's a great songwriter. Now, if you have any ideas what song I'd play for the Jive Time after 3 o'clock, let me know if you have a favourite jive you want me to play. And you know the crack with it, we ask you all to do a jive, get somebody to film you doing the jive, and then you send it on to the Donegal Hospice website, or you can send it to us here at WhatsApp at 086 60 25000, and we put it up on our socials, and you know the crack, and you make a little donation to the hospice, Donegal Hospice, at www.idonate.ie/jive for June, or you can call Isabel on 91256556. And more about that later on. But if you have any ideas what song I'd play for a jive, let me know. And because I wouldn't be a great jiver now myself, and I know there's fast jives and there's slow jives. So if you have any particular song you'd like to hear, let me know. If any of you want to jive to this one, there's no extra charge.

0: That's the current single from Mike Denver. 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Dedicate that to Mary Catherine and Andrea up in Desert Martin, who are big Mike Denver fans, but they like other artists as well. Somebody was asking for a song from Jordan McPolin. Here he is.
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A few Patrick Feeney fans out there looking for something from Patrick.

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4: A mix of sunny spells and showers today, while it will be mostly dry this morning for most. The showers will become more frequent throughout the day and some will be heavy. Highest temperatures today of 12 to 15 degrees with moderate southwest to west winds. Tonight, a mix of clear spells and scattered showers feeding in from the Atlantic. Lowest temperatures tonight, 5 to 7 degrees with light to moderate southwesterly winds.
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That's the sound of Vince Gill from about 2 months back from an EP he had out and a song called Pink Cadillac. And I was saying on my own night shows, and I think I might have said it once or twice on David's show as well, for the last 6 months he's been bringing out an EP every month with around six or seven songs in it. And there was one song in each of the EPs would have been an older song, but the rest are all originals. And what he did 6 months ago, he signed up for life to his record label MCA, and he decided for the next year he was going to bring out an EP every month. And I think on either the first Friday of the month or the last Friday of the month, he brings out an EP. And most of the songs are original, and there's some great stuff on it if you're a Vince Gill fan. Anyways, I've been asked to play Jerry Guthrie's Did She Mention My Name for Francie Kennedy and all the family who are tuned into Highland Radio. And I was told, whatever you do, don't forget the puppy bubbles out there. And then there was a little thing at the end that says, Highland Radio has the best station ever. So there you are.

Francis Kennedy and all the family, not forgetting Bubbles, the puppy. Hope you enjoyed that. I'm going to play you this one now. Somebody asked for my version of Little Old Wine Drinker Me, and I'm going to play it because you're not going to hear it all because we have an ad break. So I don't want to torture you too much, but here's a little thing I recorded a while back for the crack.

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10: Good afternoon, it's Donna Marie Doherty with the news headlines at 2 o'clock. The jury in the trial of Jeffrey Donaldson has begun listening to a recording of his police interview. The former DUP leaders pleaded not guilty to 18 historic sex offences. Newry Crown Court is hearing around 3 hours of his 4.5-hour interview following his arrest in March of 2024. In the first section, Mr. Donaldson mentioned an alleged incident in which complainant A says he shone a light at her private parts. Police are appealing for help to trace a man who's last been seen in Oma 4 days ago. Gary McLaughlin was seen leaving his workplace at around 9:30 on Thursday morning. The 50-year-old is originally from Derry and police believe he may have travelled back to the city. Anyone with information on his whereabouts is asked to contact the police. The facade's been turned in Market Square as renovation work gets underway. Local contractor Boyle Construction has been appointed to deliver the project. It forms a part of the wider urban regeneration works. The scheme is a flagship project under Ireland 2040 initiative and has received £1 million investment from Donegal County Council. Diesel prices are continuing to go down while petrol prices are up slightly this month. A new survey finds diesel fell to an average of €1.88 per litre in June, down 9 cents from May, while petrol prices increased slightly to an average of €1.84, up 2 cents. AA Ireland's latest fuel price analysis says despite the reduction in diesel costs, fuel prices remains elevated compared to levels seen earlier this year. And finally, Councillor Niamh Kennedy says small businesses in rural Donegal are at the pin of their collar as closures continue to rise across the county. She's called for urgent action and has asked Donegal County Council to engage with both the Department of Enterprise, Trade and Employment and the Department of Rural and Community Development on a possible pilot support scheme. Councillor Kennedy says rising wages and electricity costs are placing severe pressure on shops and rural pubs. That's all for now from the newsroom. We'll be back with more at 3 o'clock.
11: I couldn't join the Defence Forces. I couldn't start corner forward.
12: I couldn't be a mechanical engineer.
11: I couldn't be
12: I couldn't play drums.
11: I couldn't speak.
12: I couldn't be a boxer.
11: I couldn't play at the flat.
12: I couldn't sing.
11: I couldn't
12: I couldn't sit with them.
11: I couldn't handle the pressure.
12: I couldn't feel that confident.
11: I couldn't pass those exams.
12: I couldn't cross the lines.
11: I couldn't paint a picture. Yes, you can. Join the Irish Defence Forces. Apply now at military.ie.
0: Hi everybody, this is Clinton Gregory. For some great country music, stay tuned to The Country Boy. He plays only the best.

That's Sandra Clinton Gregory, and if it weren't for country music, I go crazy, taking us up to 2:05 on a Monday afternoon. If you just joined us, country boy sitting in for David today, and I'll be taking the tune until 3:30 with some country music. And if you have a favourite country song you'd like to hear, text or WhatsApp me to 086 60 25000, or you can call the landline 91 25000. And coming up after 3, we'll be playing your jive for the jive time, and for the jive for June. And if you have any suggestions what jive song we should play for today, let me know, and we might give it a spin for you. In the meantime, let me say hello to Barra Hennessy down in Mallow, and to Deirdre Sheehan, and that comes from Anthony Pickford in Limerick. Hope you're keeping well, Anthony, and thanks for that. Also, hello to Leah McIntyre up on Glengad, who's a big Gloria Bulkley fan.

0: Claudia Buck, the Feeling Single and Seeing Double. Dedicate that one to Leah up there in Glengard and to all the gang we mentioned. Orla O'Loughlin in Castlefin. Is it Castlefin or Castlelurg? Let me see. Orla is in Killigordon even. Orla, the chances of you hearing Charlie Campbell on the show is zero to nil. I remember Charlie back in the old pirate days, but we have none of his stuff up in the system at all. Is Charlie still alive? If he is, get him to send over some of the stuff and we get it up in the system. But Orla, wouldn't have any of Charlie's stuff at all. Sorry about that. But we dedicate this one to you. And I also want to dedicate it to my good old friend Sergeant Jack over there in Rafo. That's Sergeant Jack Beatty. And I see he had a visitor there over the last couple of days, our very own Marty Friel. Can't have been good.
1: Margaret Thatcher talking on TV looks so sincere, she says to me.

But he has two sows in the trundle barn. The Queen of England drove a Rolls-Royce car. Her son Charlie drives a Jaguar. But when the Pope came to Ireland, like myself and one for the road, we drove around in a transit van. Beep, beep, beep, beep.

Had to go one for the road featuring Seamus Moore and the Seamus Moore classic, the Transit Van, for all the gang we mentioned, not forgetting the good old Sergeant Jack and his mum over there in Retho. Big hello to Chris Adams over in Canton in Ohio. Early morning over in Ohio. Chris, you're looking for George Strait on Oceanfront Property.

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back to 1984. That was Gene Watson. That's a great country song, Got No Reason Now for Going Home. 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Now, I want to play this next song for a good friend of mine up in Carandonna, Seamus O'Donnell, and his better half, the woman who keeps him right, Agnes. And it's a guy I interviewed on the show last Friday. Only came across his music earlier last week. He's a guy called Eric Trevino. He's from Texas. And I rang him up during the week and asked him to come on for a wee chat. And he was delighted to do so on Friday night. And here's his current single. It's called She's Not You for Seamus and Agnes.

Hard to beat a bit of Texas swing. That's Eric Trevino from South Texas, who I had on the show on Friday night. A great singer, and he was telling me he's working on some new songs for a new album. Dedicate that one to Seamus and herself up there in Cairn Donna. Now, I want to say hello to the birthday girl. That's Madge Callaghan down there in Grove Hall in Remilton. Celebrating a big birthday today, Madge. You're telling me, is it 21 or 21 again? Anyways, have a great day. And it comes to you from all the dancing crew who are playing it safe. They won't tell me what age you're imagining. That's terrible.

0: Kerrykeel Vintage Day this Saturday, 13th of June. 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

That's a brand new single from Mo Pitney, Fiddle Around. Want to dedicate that one to John Douglas from John Dolan's band. And John is a great fiddler himself, and he's been fiddling a long time now. So there you go. Just want to remind you about coming up after three. We're going to have our jive for the day, but we're asking people to push back the kitchen table and join in for a jive for June campaign in support of the Donegal Hospice. So all you have to do is dust off your old shoes and tune in at the Jive Time Show. That's today. It's on at the moment. I'm here sitting in for David. Donations can be made via the Donegal Hospice I Donate page, www.idonate.ie/fundraiser/dive for June 2026, or you can call Isabel on 07491 256 56, and or you can get her on the mobile at 087-238-9607 for a sponsorship form. And don't forget to send in your jives via the WhatsApp to 086 60 25000, and we'll share it on our socials. And I'm sure if you're going to the Donegal Hospice website as well, they'll put it up there as well. And I'll be picking a jive for you just after three, as David does every day when he's on. So there you go. That's coming up after three. Requests and dedications are all welcome. No extra charge or anything like that. You can text or WhatsApp me to 086 60 25000. Been asked to play a bluegrass song for a well-known bluegrass artist in the town here, Mark McLean. And Mark, it comes from your good old friend George Ford. And I also want to give another mention to the birthday girl who's celebrating her big birthday today. That's Madge Callaghan down there in the Grove Hall in Remelton. I wonder, was she down to see the boys doing the bluegrass there in Conway's on a Wednesday night? She's celebrating her big birthday today, and have a great day. And it comes from Dennis, and free wall here is a guy called Junior Sick, and he's hooked on bluegrass.

There it goes, Junior Sick and the Hooked on Bluegrass Music for one of the redneck hillbillies. That's Mark McLean here in Letterkenny, who's deadly on the old bluegrass, and also for the birthday girl, Madge. I'm not sure if she's in the bluegrass, but I'm sure she was down in Conway's, an odd night there maybe to see the lads. And I also want to dedicate it to my good friend Pat McGill over there in the Beehive in Ardra, who's a great man for sponsoring bluegrass music and brings a lot of great bluegrass bands over there as well. So maybe we see some more over there over the summer months. Now, I've been asked to give a heads up to anybody who may be heading up to see Kingfisher in Belfast this evening, and make sure you leave early, because I believe there's an hour tailback on the Glenshane Pass due to roadworks. So if you're heading up that part of the world, be expecting a bit of a tailback, because they're working on the roads, and just to keep you in company.

0: Cormac McGinty here from Apex Hearing in Letterkenny. With 30 years' experience, there's not many hearing issues I haven't come across. I've also seen advances in digital hearing aids, getting results that we could only dream about 30 years ago. So if you're having any hearing difficulties, call in for a hearing test or earwax removal to Apex Hearing on the Neil T. Blaney Road, Letterkenny. Phone 912-0822 for an appointment or for more information, see apexhearing.ie.
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9: A mix of sunny spells and showers today, and while it was mainly dry this morning, the showers will become more frequent throughout the day, with some will be heavy. Highest temperatures today of 12 to 15 degrees with moderate southwest to west winds. Tonight there's a mix of clear spells and scattered showers feeding in from the Atlantic. Lowest temperatures tonight of 5 to 7 degrees with light to moderate southwest to west winds.
10: I'm Ricky Skaggs and you're listening to the country boy Tommy Rosny.

a great old song. Ricky Skaggs, great road song called Highway 40 Blues from an album made out years back called Highways and Heartaches. Now, let me ask you, how would you like to win an unforgettable foodie getaway? We have teamed up with Farrah Restaurant at the Villa Rose Hotel and Spa in Ballybuffet to give away a fantastic culinary journey package for two. The prize includes an overnight stay, a delicious three-course dinner in the newly renovated Farrah Restaurant, and a full Irish breakfast the next morning. All you have to do is head over to the Highland Radio's socials and enter and follow the steps, so don't miss your chance to enjoy great food getaway, luxury accommodation, and at the renowned Donegal Hospitality. And the winner is going to be announced on Monday, the 15th of June. I'm feeling hungry already. Anyways, a few Olivia Douglas fans wanted to hear us. Mary G, Tony Porter and Madeline. Name a couple. And the boys are back in town.

Patti Loveless song called The Boys Are Back in Town. To take us up to the break in the news, if you feel like singing along, you may do so. Here's a nice instrumental version of an old Hank Williams song. After 3:01.

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6: Good afternoon, it's Donna Marie Doherty with the news at 3 o'clock. There was a 4% decrease in the number of people on the live register in Donegal last month compared to May 2025. Drops were recorded across all social welfare offices in the county. Ryan Brawley's been looking into the figures.
7: The largest drop was seen in Donegal, which recorded an 11% decrease from 476 to 423. Ballybuffet had an 8.7% drop from 957 to 873. In Dunfanaghy, there was a decrease of 37 from 475 to 438, a 7.7% reduction. Ballyshannon recorded a 7% drop with 795 people on the register. The number in Dunglow was down 6.2% from 789 to 740, while Killybegs, Letterkenny and Buncrana recorded the smallest reductions of under 2%, with 383, 2,098 and 1,382 people on the register respectively.
6: Police in Omagh are advising motorists that the Gillygully Road is closed following a serious road traffic collision. The road's closed between the Botra Road Junction and the Kulkira Road Junction. Drivers are being asked to avoid the area, with the closure expected to remain in place for the foreseeable future. Further updates will be issued when they're available. The first sod has been turned in Market Square as renovation work is set to get underway. Local contractor Boyle Construction has been appointed to the Letterkenny project, which is part of a wider urban regeneration works. The long-awaited project is the flagship of the Project Ireland 2040 initiative and has received €1 million of investment from Donegal County Council. The Mayor of Letterkenny Milford Municipal District, Councillor Kieran Brogan, says it's an exciting time for the town.
8: This is a huge project here. For the Market Square, for the total revamp of the Market Square, and also we have the works ongoing across the road too in the Alpha Innovation Centre. Just 2 weeks ago we had Minister James Brown down confirming the courthouse project as well, which is really good. And it's 9.85 million. So, I mean, there's a lot of really good things happening around Letterkenny, around the urban regeneration works. And I suppose as a council, and during my time as mayor, I've been making a lot of these a priority because we need it to see shovels in the ground and action. And I suppose for Letterkenny, it's sending a very clear message.
6: Police are appealing for help to trace a man who's been missing from Oma for 4 days. Gary McLaughlin was last seen leaving his workplace at around 9:30 on Thursday morning. The 50-year-old is originally from Derry and police believe he may have travelled back to the city. Anyone with information on his whereabouts has been urged to contact police, and a photograph of Gary is available on our website, highlandradio.com. Councillor Niamh Kennedy says urgent actions needed to address the growing number of small shop closures in rural Donegal. She's asked Donegal County Council to contact the Department of Enterprise, Trade and Employment and the Department of Rural and Community Development about establishing a pilot support scheme. Councillor Kennedy says the rising wage and electricity costs are placing severe pressure on small businesses and rural pubs, leaving many at the pin of their collar. She says a number of options there are available to them to explore.
9: Maybe the potential of establishing a micro grant system for startups, you know, small, fast access grants for shop fit outs and signage, etc. The launch of, say, a vacancy activation programme to offer temporary rent subsidies or tax breaks to landlords who would fill empty spaces with pop-ups, you know, like artisan or seasonal retail. And then the big one that I think would really work well is to implement a cluster strategy, like a group complementary businesses together.
6: Sean McGovern, a senior lieutenant in the Kinhin Organised Crime Group, has been sentenced to 24 years in prison. It's for his role in planning the murder of Noel Kirwan and for the planning of an attempt on James Gately's life as part of the Hutch Kinahan feud. Mr McGovern, previously of Kildare Street in Crumlin in Dublin, pleaded guilty earlier this year to directing the activities of a criminal organisation in connection with the murder of Noel Kirwan between October 20th and December 22nd in 2016. He also admitted to directing the activities of the criminal organisation between October 2015 and April 2017 in relation to the surveillance of a rival gang member, James Gately. Detective Superintendent David Gallagher says the organised crime should never be glorified.
10: Let the conviction and sentence of Mr McGovern today be a lesson to those who glorify organised crime and promote it as a way of life. There are no untouchables, and law enforcement is committed to the pursuit and prosecution of those who are the leaders, the decision makers and the facilitators of organised crime. Our investigations are continuing.
6: Looking now to the weather forecast, a mix of sunny spells and showers today. The showers will become more frequent through the afternoon, with some heavy and isolated thunderstorms possible. That's with highest temperatures of 12 to 15 degrees. That's all for now from the newsroom. 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

Probably it's jive time, as I say, or jive for June. I'm going to give you today's jive, and we've been asking you for the last couple of, since the start of June, to kick back the kitchen table and dust off your shoes and get ready for the jive, and video yourself doing an old jive. I've got one or two videos actually up on our socials today. I was looking at a few people, and God, they're not bad at all. I'm telling you, a bit of practice now and it could be better. But anyways, the Jive Time Show, video yourself and send it to our socials here at WhatsApp 086 60 25,000, or you can send it to the Donegal Hospice website, and they'll put it up in their socials as well. 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So the jive we have for you today, hope you're all ready to rock and roll now and get the old cameras out there and do an old jive. We're going to give you this one from Michael English.

One for you. It goes at us, Michael English, and our jive tune fire today, although we played plenty of jives on the show today, but that's the one we did for a jive for June today. And I see where Michael is going to be on the new series of Opry Le Daniel. He's going to be on the 2nd of July, along with our very own David James, and on the last day of June and the first 2 days of July, they're recording the new series of Opry Le Daniel up there in the Millennium Forum in Derry. Been asked to play Stevie Mac's new single. Stevie is a guy I've been playing on the show. He's from Bundoran, not Bundoran, but Ballyshannon. I've been asked to play his new single for Gabriel, Breed, Sandra and Jimmy. And here it is called Roses in Her Hair.

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2: Well, life on the farm is kind of laid back. 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

0: I'm a country boy. Yes!
1: There he goes, John Denver. Thank God I'm a country boy. For a few John Denver fans out there, just about bringing me to the end of the show for this Monday afternoon. Stay tuned, Onion. Danny are coming with the home stretch and they'll be taking you through for the next couple of hours. I'll be back again with the help of God on Wednesday night just after the 8 o'clock news. Going to leave it today with a little Alan Jackson song called It Ain't Just a Southern Thing.

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7: 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We've loads to do today. We've got a fresh week to the quiz whiz. So if you want to get involved, you know where to stay. And we're going to kick it off with a little bit of Celine Dion.

0: on and I drove all night. Hello, how are you? It is a fresh week and it is myself and Danny here with you until 5:30. And we have plenty to come up on the show.
1: Loads today, actually.
0: Loads. We've got some more history facts. Is that what you're calling them?
1: I have got them. Not history facts.
0: On this day in history.
1: I also have loads of good news stories from around the world.
0: Yes.
1: We'll be doing the quiz whiz. A new week. Fresh board. If you want to get on that leaderboard, today's the day to do it. Loads of chat coming up.
0: Plenty of chat.
1: Loads of talk about.
0: So we'll kick it off with some more music. But if you want to hear any songs or if you have any texts or dedications to anyone, do get in touch with us on 086 60 25000. We would love to hear from you.

0: McFly, Shine a Light.
1: And before that, we had Love Shack and the B-52s.
0: Yes. Now, it is that time where we will be doing On This Day in History. Are you ready, Anya?
1: I am so ready.
0: Okay, let's kick it off with...
1: all your dates in check, yeah.
0: Do you know what? Everybody is on the ball. See if I get one thing wrong. The screen lights up with messages. So I really have to double check
1: this. I wonder why.
0: Sometimes I just misread something or something.
1: That's fair enough.
0: Everybody makes
1: mistakes.
0: These are checked and corrected and checked again. So on this day in 2002, Serena Williams defeated her sister Venus Williams to win the first ever French Open tennis title. Her first ever French Open title. Yeah.
1: That must have been seriously competitive.
0: Can you imagine?
1: Who did their mommy and daddy support?
0: Did you see the movie?
1: No.
0: King Richard?
1: No.
0: Will Smith won the Oscar for it. He won the Oscar that night. He slapped.
1: Oh, is that when he hit Chris?
0: Yeah. That's a movie you need to watch. It's brilliant. It's really good. But this goes to show you why they are the best. Like,
1: best tennis
0: her
1: players.
0: Dad was amazing with them. Next up is on this day in 1504. Going back a little
1: bit. Never going back.
0: Michelangelo's statue of David was believed to have been installed in the Cathedral of Florence on this day back in 1504.
1: 500 years ago.
0: The statue that made men all feel good about themselves. And also on this day, 2007, HBO aired the last episode of its landmark TV series, The Sopranos, which I gather you've never seen.
1: No.
0: Oh, Anya. Yeah. It was watched by over 12 million people, the last episode. Yeah, it was an amazing series, Sopranos. Actually, it's coming back in. People are talking about it again.
1: I didn't realise it was that old. I thought it was quite a new series that was on like Netflix.
0: It'd definitely be old enough. And last one. On this day, in 1871, Irish scientist John Tynol invented the fireman respirator, powering the way for the modern gas masks used by firefighters from all around the world.
1: So they're oxygen masks?
0: Yeah.
1: There we go.
0: Yeah. And he was Irish, which is great.
1: Cheryl's Irish are just great like that.
0: So that is my On This Day in History.
1: Another history lesson in the bag.
0: Yeah.
1: What are you going to do this time next year?
0: This is always history, Anya. Always history.
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1: So a mix of sunny spells and showers today. The showers will become more frequent this afternoon, some heavy with isolated thunderstorms possible. Highest temperatures of 12 to 15 degrees with moderate southwest to west winds. Fresher about the west coast.
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1: How was your weekend?
0: June. I love this tune. I don't want it to end. I love it. My weekend.
1: Get over it now.
0: My weekend was different. I had to go down to Dublin this weekend. I was going to a funeral. So
1: sorry
0: to bring things down. Yeah, granddad, his wife in the show.
1: Granddad in the show.
0: Dermot O'Neill, his wife passed away. So yeah, it was a nice funeral, but sad time, as all funerals are.
1: Yeah.
0: But and also a lot of people texted in the show last week about that. And I just want to say thank you very much for all your messages about that. And they were all passed on to Dermot.
1: Granddad. Well, I had a very boring one as well. Very sensible.
0: It's not like you.
1: I'm always sensible.
0: Yeah.
1: But anyways, a lot of people are heading to see Kingfisher tonight and tomorrow night in the SSE Arena. And I thought only fitting we would play their brand new single, which is The Sun Will Never Settle.
0: It's
1: actually a lovely song.
0: I haven't heard this yet.
1: Have you not?
0: No. I hear that there's some roadworks on the way to Belfast.
1: Yes.
0: Just after Derry on the new road. They're working on the road. So if you are going to that concert tomorrow night,
1: leave yourself tonight too.
0: Or tonight. Give yourself a good hour.
1: And a bit.
0: there's a lot of roadworks. But anyway, this is their new song that I haven't heard yet. So I'm looking forward to it. So I hope you enjoy it.

0: for you.
1: Isn't that lovely?
2: It was lovely. Very, Irish.
1: A swaying song.
2: Yeah.
1: As I like to describe it.
2: I wasn't expecting it to be. I was expecting a bit more oomph.
1: They've got quite an eclectic mix of music that they have. I think they're trying to live up to Killah, and that's going to be.
2: That's going to be hard.
1: It's going to be hard.
2: In fairness, though, what's that? Diamonds and Roses is a good tune, too.
1: Yeah. So coming up, still to come up on the show, we do have the first round of the Quiz Whiz this week, which means you're straight onto that leaderboard. And if you want to come on and answer as many general knowledge questions as you can in 30 seconds, all you have to do is text PLAY plus your name to 086 60 20 5000.
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10: Good afternoon, it's Donna Marie Doherty with the news at 4 o'clock. The jury in the trial of Jeffrey Donaldson has begun listening to a recording of his police interview. The former DUP leader has pleaded not guilty to 18 historic sex offences. Newry Crown Court is hearing around 3 hours of his 4.5-hour interview following his arrest in March of 2024. In his first section, Mr. Donaldson mentioned an alleged incident in which complainant A says he shone a light at her private parts. He then accused, the accused said nothing untoward had happened. His wife, Eleanor Donaldson, denies 5 charges and faces a trial of facts. There was a 4% decrease in the number of people on the live register in Donegal last month compared to May of 2025. Drops were recorded across all social welfare offices in the county. Ryan Brawley has more.
11: The largest drop was seen in Donegal, which recorded an 11% decrease from 476 to 423. Ballybuffet had an 8.7% drop from 957 to 873. In Dunfanaghy, there was a decrease of 37 from 475 to 438, a 7.7% reduction. Ballyshannon recorded a 7% drop with 795 people on the register. The number in Dunglow was down 6.2% from 789 to 740, while Killybegs, Letterkenny and Buncrana recorded the smallest reductions of under 2%, with 383, 2,098 and 1,382 people on the register respectively.
10: Diesel prices are down again this month, while petrol prices have slightly increased according to a survey. The cost of diesel fell by around 9 cents to an average of €1.88, while petrol's up 2 cents to €1.84 when compared to May. Meanwhile, EV charging rates remain broadly stable compared to May, according to AA Ireland's latest fuel price analysis. Kevin McPartland, CEO of Fuels for Ireland, says there's always petrol increases in this time of year due to increased demand in the US.
0: Diesel is now kind of stabilised. However, that's happened at the same time that traditionally, and this happens every year at this time of year, petrol always spikes at this time of year. And that's largely because there is a very high demand in the United States at this time of year. It's what they call the start of their driving season. It comes in with a public holiday over there, and people tend to drive very long distances.
10: Almost 70 kgs of litter has been removed from Ross Nowla Beach during a weekend cleanup. The Friends of Ross Nowla Beach carried out the clean across the beach, dunes and car park. Among the more unusual items found was a giant welly boot, shotgun cases, socks and a paintbrush, as well as children's glasses, dog waste bags and unopened beer bottles. The group says its next beach clean will take place on Sunday the 21st of June, along with a dunes awareness event. A local construction firm has secured a major public contract as work gets underway on a flagship regeneration project in Letterkenny. Boyle Construction has been appointed as the main contractor for the long-awaited Market Square redevelopment. The scheme forms part of the wider regeneration urban plans, supported by €1 million in funding from Donegal County Council under Project Ireland 2040. The work has officially begun following the turning of the first sod at the site, with boots due on the ground shortly. Mayor of Letterkenny Municipal District, Kieran Brogan, says the project marks an important step forward for the town.
4: This is a huge project here for the Market Square, for the total revamp of the Market Square, and also we have the works ongoing across the road too in the Alpha Innovation Centre. Just 2 weeks ago we had Minister James Brown down confirming the courthouse project as well, which is really good, and it's 9.85 million. So, I mean, there's a lot of really good things happening around Letterkenny, around the urban regeneration works, and I suppose as a council, and during my time as mayor, I've been making a lot of these a priority because we need it to see shovels in the ground and action, and I suppose for Letterkenny it's sent out a very clear message.
10: Fishing vessel owners are being reminded that the deadline for a fuel support scheme is this Friday. The €15 million scheme is aimed at helping the sector with rising fuel costs, with over 400 applications already submitted. A recent change also means that fuel bought outside of Ireland is now eligible, including retrospectively. The support is designed to assist the industry during a busy time in the fishing calendar. Police in Omagh are advising motorists that the Gillygilly Road is closed following a serious road traffic collision. The road's closed between the Botra Road Junction and the Coolkeera Road Junction. Drivers are being asked to avoid the area, with the closure expected to remain in place for the foreseeable future. Looking now to the weather forecast, a mix of sunny spells and showers today. The showers will be more frequent through the afternoon, some heavy with isolated thunderstorms possible. It's with highest temperatures of 12 to 15 degrees. That's all for now from the newsroom. 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
20: A thief in the night came, took everything you gave for her. The song isn't low, lady. It's remembering love made in the summer.

0: Dermot Kennedy, all my friends. He's a superstar, isn't he?
1: He is great.
0: We'll be able to catch Dermot in the Aviva in Dublin.
1: Yes, next month. He is playing the Aviva on Saturday the 11th and Sunday the 12th of July.
0: Yeah, there was an extra day added due to popular demand.
1: And I was tempted in getting tickets purely because he has support from Amble.
0: Would you go for Amble instead of Dermot Kennedy himself?
1: Probably, yeah. I'm not that big on Dermot Kennedy.
0: Oh, I think Dermot's brilliant.
1: I would listen to him, but Amble.
0: All right. Well, Amble are playing, so.
1: So, it is nearly World Cup season.
0: I cannot wait.
1: I'm not that big into it, but I'm now in two sweepstakes, so now I'm fully invested.
0: We got our sweepstakes today at Highland Radio. I didn't do great. I can't remember who I got, actually.
1: That says a lot.
0: Yeah, they weren't great, the ones I got.
1: Well, I got...
0: I'm not going to win.
1: I got Japan and Senegal.
0: The two not bad teams. I can see both teams getting out of their groups.
1: But in my other one, I got the Spanish group. So we did groups in the other sweepstake that I'm in. So I got a group, and the group that I'm in is H, which was Spain. I can't remember the rest because I just got excited that I got Spain.
0: Yeah, I don't know if Spain will be able to do it this year.
1: Well,
0: just don't want to put you down, right, but
1: I'll get to watch a few games at least, like outside of the group stages.
0: No,
1: won't I?
0: I watch every game. Well, I'm not going to be able to do it now this time because I work for Highland Radio now. But usually I'd watch every game. Actually, the games are starting really late, aren't they?
1: Well, it's American time,
0: yeah,
1: so it's like
0: early hours in the morning.
1: All the way up to 2 o'clock in the morning, I think you're going to be having to watch. But on that, what is your favourite World Cup song?
0: Oh, put me on the spot now. It'd have to be
1: I'll let you think
0: Shakira
1: about it.
0: Or something. Or
1: Waka Waka.
0: Yeah.
1: That was mine. Or Raise Your Flag.
0: You should have given me a heads up on that. I would have had it on standby here to play.
1: Up next. But let us know yours at home. What is your favourite World song that came from the World Cup? Mine, I think Raise Your Flag came from the same year.
0: I'm not sure.
1: But definitely they were all the South Waka Waka.
0: Waka Waka was definitely up there.
1: Mm-hmm. So let us know on 086 60 20 5000.

0: Ella Langley, Choose in Texas. Now, coming up shortly, in the next 6 minutes, we will be playing the Quiz Whiz. So if you want to get involved in the Quiz Whiz, easy for me to say. 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Good luck.
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1: It is time for the first round of the Quiz Whiz this week and today. And on the line, we have Pauline. Hello, Pauline.
2: Hello, Pauline.
3: Hello, Danny. Hello, Anya.
2: How are you doing today?
3: I'm doing not so bad.
2: Oh, you sound nice and calm and relaxed, Pauline, I have to be honest. Who have you got there with you, Pauline?
3: Mary.
2: Hello, Mary.
1: Hello, Mary.
2: So listen, if Mary's helping you, you know you've got to give the answer. We can't take it from Mary, okay, Pauline?
3: Mary's helping me, I don't stand a chance.
1: That's a bad thing to say about your teammate
2: so,
1: there.
2: Come here, are you nervous? Are you okay? Or?
3: Oh, I'm nervous,
2: Well, that's nothing to be nervous about. Well, the good news is, no matter what, you're going to be on top of the leaderboard after this. That's the good news.
3: Can we get anything for coming around?
1: Even if it's zero.
2: Even if it's zero, your name's going on the leaderboard, so that's good, Pauline. Okay, well, we get on with this then.
3: Yeah.
2: Pauline, you know how the game is played. You're going to get 30 seconds to answer as many general knowledge questions as possible. If you don't know an answer, just say pass and you'll move on to the next question.
3: Right.
2: Happy enough?
3: Happy enough.
2: Annie, you ready?
1: I'm ready.
2: Okay, Pauline, all the best. 3, 2, 1, go.
1: What is the capital of Lithuania?
3: Pass.
1: Who sang Angels?
3: Robbie Williams.
1: What is 13 times 9?
3: Oh. Huh? 97.
1: What sport is played at the All? What sport is played at the All England Club?
3: Cricket.
1: What county would you find the Giants Causeway?
3: Antrim.
1: What is the
2: stop?
1: Large...
2: Do you know what, Pauline? You were listening to everybody else so much that you missed out on so much time. I was like, oh, I'll just move on. Say pass. You came in with a score of 2, Pauline. Pauline, are you still there, Pauline?
1: I can hear laughter there somewhere.
2: Is that Mary laughing at you, Pauline?
3: Mary's laughing at me and I'm laughing at her.
1: I'll just go over the ones that you didn't get. So the capital of Lithuania is Vilnius.
2: I wouldn't have got that either, Mary.
1: 117 was 13 times 9 and tennis is played at the All England Club. But they were tricky questions.
2: They were tricky questions. I would have picked cricket as well, you know.
3: Aye.
2: So, listen, the good news is, Pauline, you're on top of the leaderboard, okay, for now. So hopefully you can stay there for another...
1: You'll be there for half an hour, at least.
2: Another 40 minutes, hopefully. Listen, Pauline, thanks a million for getting in touch. Thanks for playing and
3: right,
2: hopefully
3: thank you.
2: We'll talk to you again soon.
1: All right, thank you.
2: Pauline and Mary are in great form.
1: They're in flying form. So 2 is now the score to beat. So if you think you can beat that score of 2, just text play plus your name to 086 60 25000 and we could be giving you a call after 5.
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0: Shakira and Waka Waka.
1: I was determined to find that song after we were talking about it. And that was the song from the World Cup in 2010 in South Africa.
0: Yes, and we had quite a few messages in that was their favourite.
1: Yes,
0: I think it's the one that stands out the most. But now there was a few honourable mentions for Ole Ole Ole 1990 World Cup song. That came in from Liam. I don't remember that one, but I do know it.
1: Oh, you
0: I obviously
1: you
0: don't remember it.
1: It's hard not to pick that one because it's Irish.
0: Yeah, it's just a shame we can't sing it this year. And but we'll not get into it.
1: Dragging down. Stop dragging me down.
0: But on that, South Africa is first up on the bill for the World Cup.
1: Yeah, Africa, Mexico City.
0: Mexico.
1: Be South Africa. So it should be a good game. I can't wait for the World Cup to start. Do you watch the World Cup?
0: I will be now because I have teams that I'm invested in.
1: I watch all the games. Doesn't matter what games I'll watch it. Anyway, roll on Thursday.
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0: Imagine Dragons. I bet my life. Great tune again.
1: Is it time for your good news stories to brighten
0: it
1: up?
0: It is time.
1: That rainy day,
0: it is time. So I'm going to start off with this one, which is going. Now, last week we were talking about Finland and why it was voted the happiest place to live in the world.
1: Yep.
0: These are two reasons why that
1: it's such a happy place.
0: Yeah, why it makes sense. So one is Finland has reduced homelessness close to zero by giving housing first. So they give houses to everybody. Isn't that good? I think everybody, as soon as they turn a certain age, they get...
1: Oh, okay. I know what you mean now.
0: Yeah.
1: I would love that. I don't think I'm ever going to own a house.
0: But imagine it. You'd have no problem. Like, it'd be amazing here.
1: If we had houses, yeah.
0: Yeah, but it can be done. Anything can be done.
1: Let's get you into government, Danny.
0: The next one is, I just think these things are like,
1: it's an easy solution.
0: Yeah. Finland also provides free baby boxes to all new parents filled with essential supplies and even a safe first bed for newborns. So they just think of everything.
1: There was something similar here, no, where you got like a little bag with stuff in the hospital. Or am I imagining that?
0: No, I think you're right. I think I actually remember people
1: like little
0: newborn,
1: you got a pink or a blue bag.
0: It was one post delivery.
1: Oh,
0: like
1: so if you had five kids.
0: Nappies.
1: Oh.
0: To people that have newborns.
1: Still some. I don't think they get anything now.
0: It was something, but I just think Finland just are there for people.
1: Yeah. They do things right.
0: So you can see why they're the happiest country in the world.
1: Yeah.
0: In the UK, schools will now teach boys how to treat women and girls with respect. Be taught in all schools in the UK.
1: About time.
0: Another one I think they should be brought into Ireland. And the state of Florida have just banned convicted animal abusers from owning pets ever again.
1: I would have assumed that would have been
0: I don't think it's a
1: no-brainer.
0: Yeah. Yeah, you would, but no. They just came up with it now. I think in Brazil and places like that, I even think in the UK, I'm not sure about Ireland, but I think it's up to 5-year prison sentence.
1: Yeah, well, it makes sense for them not to be allowed to have any more animals as well.
0: But they're all my good news stories.
1: They are good news stories.
0: Yeah.
1: A lot of inspirational stories as well.
0: Come on, Ireland.
1: Take note.
0: Get the finger out.

0: Ridora, anywhere. My headphones have just broke on me and I can't hear anything. So I am absolutely...
1: I'll take the reins.
0: I'm going blind here.
1: You're going in with your eyes closed. Well, I want to let you all know about a brilliant giveaway that we have over on our Instagram. If you would like to win an unforgettable foodie getaway, head on over to Highland Radio because we have teamed up with Farah's Restaurant at the Villa Rose Hotel and Spa in Balbuffet to give away a fantastic culinary journey package for two. The prize includes an overnight stay, a delicious three-course dinner in the newly renovated Farah's Restaurant and a full Irish breakfast the next morning. All you have to do is head on over to our socials to enter and follow the steps on our pinned posts. Don't miss your chance to enjoy great food, luxury accommodation and renowned Donegal hospitality.
0: I'm so sorry. Where is that? Because I missed that. I'm trying to fix these headphones. Where was that?
1: Welcome back, Danny. In Balbuffet, in Villa Rose, their new restaurant, Farah's.
0: You had me, I heard Irish fry and I went, hmm?
1: I feel Irish. So, did you see in the news last week that Molly Mae has finally had her baby?
0: No. Actually.
1: Herself and Tommy have had their second child.
0: Ah, very good. Happy days.
1: And it was all, was it a boy? Was it a girl? She didn't reveal it until last night that it was a boy. And it's rumoured now that she's going to reveal the baby's name on Tommy's shorts in his fight on the 13th of June. He is going up against Eddie Hall.
0: Do you know Eddie Hall?
1: World's Strongest Man.
0: Yeah, are you just reading that now or do you know
1: him? I'm reading that now.
0: Yeah, he is. So, it's a big mismatch. Like, he's huge.
1: But Tommy would be quite big too,
0: it's
1: no?
0: A real, it's just a publicity stunt. It's not really...
1: So he's going to lose?
0: I don't know. Like, if Eddie catches him, he's gone.
1: Yeah.
0: Eddie might find it hard to catch him because he's such a big guy.
1: Well... Molly Mae designs Tommy's shorts for all his fights, so she hinted in a YouTube video that that's how she might announce the name of the child.
0: Amazing.
1: Take a note that their firstborn is called Bambi, so who knows what the second would be called.
0: Tyson Jr. Oh, there is Tyson Jr., isn't it?
1: Bambino.
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0: Now, tonight's weather, a mix of clear spells and scattered showers feeding in from the Atlantic. Lowest temperatures of 5 to 7 degrees, with light to moderate southwest to west winds, fresher above the west coast.

0: Teddy swims the door. You'd be happy to know I have my headphones back working again.
1: All is...
0: Yeah, it was panic stations. It was panic stations.
1: Danny's not having a great day today because...
0: It turns out you have to plug the things in.
1: Who would have thought? Earlier as well, Danny asked me...
0: What are you going to say?
1: You asked me with the most serious face... What year is it again? 2027? And I just stayed silent and then he went, oh, I keep thinking it's 2028, but no, it's 2027.
0: Okay, I had a little bit of a brain farter, right?
1: A big one. You had a brain shard.
0: Yeah, maybe. I was trying to, because everybody's so picky, want to do all this day in history.
1: And well, you have to have your facts, right?
0: I was just, exactly. So that's what I was, lucky you were here.
1: You just genuinely thought it was 2027. But Donald got in touch to say that La Copa de la Vida from France 98 is the best World Cup song. What a feel-good tune.
0: I need to hear that to know what it is. I don't know if I...
1: I think it's a Ricky Martin one.
0: It's not Living the Vida Loca.
1: He is more than that. Like, he sings...
0: They all sound around the same, don't they?
1: Similar names and stuff, but we might be able to get that one on.
0: Yeah, we'll have a look for it. Also, coming up shortly, we will be playing the Quiz Whiz at about 20 past five. Now, the score to beat now is...
1: 2.
0: A big score of 2. So if you think you can come on here and beat a score of 2, do get in touch by texting 086 60 25000 with your name plus play. And yeah, you can get onto that top of that leaderboard if you beat 2.
1: Even if you get 1, you're still going on it.
0: Yeah, you will. You will. But yeah, could be €250 cash in your pocket at the weekend.

0: person and no tomorrow. Now, it is time for the 5 o'clock news headlines, but we will be back after with another round of the quiz. So get texting, play plus your name to 086 60 25000.
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4: 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It's game number 24. The numbers are 77, 42, 55, 73, 74, 1, 36, 79, 21, and finally 63. 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
0: Thanks, Danny. Good evening. The trial of Jeffrey Donaldson has heard he referred to allegations against him as unbelievable during his police interview. The former DUP leader denies 18 historic sex offences against two alleged victims. His wife, Eleanor Donaldson, has pleaded not guilty to 5 charges and faces a trial of facts. St. Catherine's Vocational School in Killybegs has been approved for a new classroom for students with autism. Senator Manus Boyle says the additional special class is important as the existing unit is already at full capacity. Details on the full facilities and the number of students who will benefit have yet to be confirmed. Almost 70 kilos of litter has been removed from Rosnarla Beach during a weekend cleanup. The Friends of Rosnarla Beach carried out the clean across the beach, dunes and car park. Among the more unusual items found were a giant welly boot, shotgun cases, socks and a paintbrush. Volodymyr Zelensky is continuing his trip to the UK, saying Ukraine will not silently die against Russia. He's met with Britain's King Charles today following talks with Keir Starmer at Downing Street yesterday. They've discussed the urgent need to bolster Ukraine's defences against ballistic missiles and agreed on 5 conditions for a just and lasting peace with Russia. And finally, Iran's military says it's halting operations against Israel after a major test of the April ceasefire overnight. Israel's also reportedly agreed to stop striking Iranian infrastructure on the orders of President Trump. Both sides exchanged fire last night, prompting the US president to comment on social media about the escalating tension. That's all for now from the newsroom. Back with the main evening news, sport and obituary notices at 5:30.
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1: Yes, it is time for the second game of the Quiz Whiz today, and on the line, looking for their place on the leaderboard, we have Kevin. Hello, Kevin.
2: Hello, Kevin.
3: Hello, how's it going?
2: All good, Kevin. How are you doing?
3: The best, not too bad now.
2: So, have you got any help there with you today?
3: I have a few people help me here. They're going to try and help me.
1: A team?
2: Brilliant. Who's there with you?
3: No, just my work colleagues here.
2: Hello, work colleagues. How's all doing? We have a giggler.
3: They're listening in another room there, so there.
2: So, come here. You know how the game is played. You're going to get 30 seconds to answer as many questions as possible in 30 seconds. And if you don't know an answer, just say pass and any move on to the next question. I suggest if you don't know an answer quick, just say pass, get on to the next one. It might be easy. So the score to beat Kevin is 2. So beat 2 to get on top of the leaderboard at the moment.
3: Righto.
2: Are you ready?
3: Yeah, ready.
2: Anya, you ready?
1: I'm ready.
2: Okay, Kev, all the best. 3, 2, 1, go.
1: Who sang the World Cup song Waka Waka?
3: Pass.
1: What is the opposite of expand?
3: Shrink.
1: What is the largest species of deer?
3: Pass.
1: What is the name of the line around the middle of the earth?
3: The equator.
1: What is the capital of Serbia?
3: Pass.
1: What county would you find Glendalough?
3: Wicklow.
1: What is 100... So we got a score of 3.
3: Yes.
2: Which, Kevin, it puts you on top of the leaderboard.
3: That's not great, but I'm on top, aren't
2: I? How still, did you not get the Shakira? Shakira, we were only talking. Were you listening to the radio? We were only talking about it.
3: I couldn't remember her name.
1: We've been talking about it through the whole show. But anyways, yes. So Shakira sang Waka Waka, and moose is the largest species of deer, and Belgrade is the capital of Serbia. But you got the rest of them right.
2: Listen, I thought they were tough questions, Kevin, so you did well.
3: They were a bit tough now, in fairness.
2: We'll make them... No, we won't... I don't know what we'll do tomorrow. We'll see. Doesn't bother you anyway. You won't be here.
3: I'll get them out right in Friday when I'm on.
2: Hi.
1: That's it.
2: Listen, you're on top of the leaderboard, so well done, Kev. Thanks for getting in touch. And hopefully we'll talk to you again during the week. All the best, buddy.
3: Good luck.
1: All right, bye-bye. Thanks. And thanks to our colleagues.
2: So that is the new score.
1: 3-2. It's not too unachievable to beat it. So we will, of course, be playing again tomorrow. So make sure you are tuned in tomorrow if you want to get your spot on that leaderboard.
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0: Taylor Swift and I Knew It, I Knew You. And that is her brand new song for Toy Story 5 coming out next Friday.
1: Already can't wait for it.
0: I know.
1: I love Toy Story.
0: I'm so excited. I keep seeing the trailers. I'm like a big child. I was actually in the cinema the last day with my friend and I was like, oh, I can't wait to go and see that. And she looked at me like, you're going to see that?
1: Your friend's
0: like,
1: a weirdo.
0: Yeah, I know. I was like, yeah.
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1: Yes, welcome back to the Home Stretch. I just looked out the window and there's actually the sun is shining. I thought, oh, smile on my face. It's nice to see it.
0: For a wee while.
1: Hey, I hear the weather's coming back.
0: I did hear that too, but I'm after looking at the weather app and
1: don't do that.
0: Given 22 degrees next weekend, but it's also given thunder and rain.
1: Do you know what? I'll take it.
0: I don't like warm rain.
1: I'll take it.
0: Well, you're happy with that. But
1: it's still cold at night and all. It's just...
0: It feels like winter. It does. But it's not going to be raining in the Clannery Hotel this Saturday night.
1: Oh, big plug coming.
0: At the Boogie Bash. So join us this Saturday, the 13th, in the Clannery Hotel in Letterkenny at the Boogie Bash. Join Keith Fletcher.
1: Ocean Kelly behind
0: Ocean
1: you.
0: And Ocean Kelly on the decks. There is a lot of excitement in the building.
1: He's looking in the window here just doing... what's he trying to get... I know what he's doing, but he's doing
0: he's
1: something.
0: He's all excited. He's been busy making the playlists for the last few weeks now.
1: Oh, Shane, put your clothes back on.
0: So you can expect massive throwback tunes, dance-offs, lip-sync battles, fancy dress, and plenty of surprises across the night. Danny might even come dressed up as well.
1: Yeah, just talk of it.
0: So tickets are flying out the door, so make sure you go on over to highlandradio.com, go onto the outlet, and you will get your tickets for the Boogie Bash there, and we will see you there. Bring your dancing shoes.
1: Yeah, can't wait.
0: Get ready to rock the boat.

0: Tame Impala, Dracula.
1: And before that, we had Peggy Goo and It Goes Like.
0: That song is, it's growing on me.
1: About time. So that is where we have to leave it for today.
0: Yeah, thank you to everybody that got involved with your texts and your WhatsApps and our quiz wizards too. Thank you very much.
1: We will, of course, be back again tomorrow to do it all over again. Quiz Wiz, chats, the works.
0: So until tomorrow, stay safe, be sound. What else does David James say?
1: You can't take his catchphrase.
0: All the best, guys.
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8: Good evening, it's Donna Marie Doherty with the main evening news at 5:30. Coming up in this bulletin, a long-awaited regeneration project in Letterkenny has officially moved from plan to reality as the first sod has been turned in Market Square. As part of a €6.2 million Peace Plus funding announcement, the Creasle Community Association will receive almost €1 million. The trial of Jeffrey Donaldson has heard. He referred to allegations against him as unbelievable during his police interview, and police in Omagh are advising motorists that the Gilgilly Road is closed following a serious road traffic collision. These stories and more, plus more to follow. Oisin Kelly has the latest in sport at 6:15. A long-awaited regeneration project in Letterkenny has officially moved from plan to reality as the first sod's been turned in the Market Square. Councillor Kieran Brogan marked the milestone on what is his final day as mayor of the Letterkenny Milford Municipal District. Local contractor Boyle Construction has been appointed to deliver the project, which forms part of the wider urban regeneration works for the town centre. The development is a key project in the Ireland 2040 initiative, supported by €1 million in funding from Donegal County Council. Councillor Brogan says the work represents a significant step forward for the future of Letterkenny Town Centre.
9: As I said previously, we're living in exciting times. We've seen huge amounts of capital investment, and it's great to be here this morning at the Market Square, appointing the contractor for the Market Square and local contractors, Boyle Construction. This is a huge project here. For the Market Square, for the total revamp of the Market Square, and also we have the works ongoing across the road too in the Alpha Innovation Centre. Just 2 weeks ago we had Minister James Brown down confirming the courthouse project as well, which is really good. And it's 9.85 million. So, I mean, there's a lot of really good things happening around Letterkenny, around the urban regeneration works. And I suppose as a council, and during my time as mayor, I've been making a lot of these a priority because we need it to see shovels in the ground and action. And I suppose for Letterkenny, it's sending out a very clear message.
8: Minister Charlie McConnellogue says Market Square has long been the civic heart of Donegal life and insists it should continue to play that central role as regeneration projects now get underway.
10: The Market Square has been at the heart of life in Donegal as well as in Letterkenny over the many, many decades, and this project is really about transforming it further and making sure it's very much at the centre of life here in the town in the years ahead as well. It's just under €4 million of funding overall, three quarters of that from the government and a quarter of it from the County Council. So it's a significant step, significant investment, significant prioritisation of the Market Square in terms of its place within the town and within the county, and looking forward to seeing this work now start and indeed to the transformative outcome that it will deliver.
11: And you know, it's great to see a local contractor get it. You said yourself whenever you were giving your speech that this was always a monumental place for Letterkenny.
10: Yeah, well, like going back, this would have been where the market fairs would have happened, and also where the hiring fairs would have happened. It was basically the centre of commercial activity and civic life in Donegal over the years and centuries, and we want to make sure that continues to be the case. And it's a great space, it's a really big space, and really exciting and well thought out plan, I think, in relation to its redevelopment. So it's good to see it now getting to the point where it's going to be starting very shortly, the official kickoff today, and looking forward to seeing it come to a completion too.
8: A major cross-community funding package linking Chrysler and Greysteel has been announced as part of a €6.2 million Peace Plus investment. The Chrysler Community Association is set to receive almost €1 million from the scheme, which also involves the Vale Centre in Greysteel and developing health communities. The initiative brings together two communities affected by separate tragedies, with funding to support a new community shed in Chrysler and the development of a 50,000 square foot air dome in Greysteel. 10 people died in the Chrysler tragedy in October 2022, and 8 civilians were killed in the Rising Sun Bar in Greysteel when it was attacked by the UDA and UFF in October of 1993. Magella McFadden, Community Links Manager with the Chrysler Community Association, says the funding will also help support new jobs.
12: It will mean that we will hope to redevelop a community shed here for some outdoor markets and events. And most importantly, I think that it will create 10 jobs actually across both communities, but will create jobs here in Chrysler that will allow us to provide more programmes and health and wellbeing support and allow us to just reach a wider area outside of Chrysler and hopefully continue to provide wellbeing and support programmes.
13: And there will also be a project of engagement between the two communities with over 3,000 participants. How important is it to build links between the communities on a cross-border basis?
12: Oh, it's vital. Both communities have suffered tragedies, as you know, and the support of Columba and the team in Greysteel, as we're in the very, very early stages of going through our own journey here in Chrysler. So we intend to work together over the coming years to just create some resilience and well-being and opportunity for both communities to work together to get through our recent events here in Chrysler.
8: The trial of Jeffrey Donaldson has heard. He referred to allegations against him as unbelievable during his police interview. The former DUP leader denies 18 historic sex offences against two alleged victims. His wife, Eleanor Donaldson, has pleaded not guilty to 5 charges and faces a trial of facts. Emily Keegan has this report, which some listeners may find upsetting.
14: The jury has today heard the first 3 sections of a recording of a police interview with Jeffrey Donaldson, which followed his arrest in March 2024. One section focused on the allegations made by complainant B. The accused denied the circumstances around an alleged incident in which he is accused of raping the complainant. He further denied another alleged incident when it's claimed he played with her breasts. Mr. Donaldson was also questioned about the allegations made by complainant A. During the third section of the interview, he denied ever touching her chest, putting his tongue in her mouth, or looking at her private parts with a light. The fourth and final section of the interview will be played to the jury tomorrow, followed by recordings of the police interview with his wife, Eleanor Donaldson. Emily Keegan at Newry Crown Court.
8: Police in Omagh are advising motorists that the Gillygully Road is closed following a serious road traffic collision. The road's closed between the Botra Road Junction and the Coolacrea Road Junction. Drivers are being asked to avoid the area, with the closure expected to remain in place for the foreseeable future. Updates will be issued when they're available. An Inishowen councillor says the issue of unregulated taxis in Buncrana reflects a wider problem with late-night transportation rather than enforcement alone. Councillor Jack Murray says recent prosecutions should prompt questions about why gaps in the system are emerging in the first place. He says Buncrana has a strong nighttime economy, but many people are left unsure of how they'll get home safely after a night out. Councillor Murray says while illegal operators should not be defended, the focus should also be on improving regulation.
15: Obviously, nobody should be operating outside the law, that goes without saying, and anybody taxiing should be regulated and insured. And that's essential, but we need to look at the reason that this is happening in the first place. The biggest challenge that Buncrana nighttime economy has right now is the lack of availability of taxis. So I'd rather see state agencies using their energy to encourage more people to become taxis, make it easier to enter the taxi business, because it's far too cumbersome and expensive that people are deterred from doing it. And when there's a gap like that, it gets filled by people acting outside the regulation. So I think that's something we really need to look at, rather than investing this energy and prosecuting people that are trying to provide a service that's not there.
8: What would you like to see done rather than clamping down? You know, what do you think that could look like?
15: I think we need to look at why it's so cumbersome, expensive and bureaucratic to become a taxi driver. We know less and less taxis are available. People say it's far too expensive, far too difficult to get all the paperwork done, and it's just prohibitive. And look, people want to, when they have a night out, they need to be insured or assured that they can get home safely. So I think we need to really look at it. The Buncrana Nighttime Economy Committee does a huge amount of work, but we recognise that the lack of available taxis is the biggest barrier we have to promote this economy. So I find it's very strange that such energy would be now invested in prosecuting people rather than actually addressing the problem that's there.
8: There was a 4% decrease in the number of people on the live register in Donegal last month compared to May of 2025. All drops were recorded across the social welfare offices in Donegal. Ryan Brawley's been looking into the figures.
13: The largest drop was seen in Donegal, which recorded an 11% decrease from 476 to 423. Ballybuffet had an 8.7% drop from 957 to 873. In Dunfanaghy, there was a decrease of 37 from 475 to 438, a 7.7% reduction. Ballyshannon recorded a 7% drop with 795 people on the register. The number in Dunglow was down 6.2% from 789 to 740, while Killybegs, Letterkenny and Buncrana recorded the smallest reductions of under 2%, with 383, 2,098 and 1,382 people on the register respectively.
8: St Catherine's Vocational School in Killybegs has been approved for a new classroom for students with autism. Senator Manus Boyle says the additional special class is important as the existing unit's already at full capacity. Details on full facilities and the number of students who'll benefit are yet to be confirmed, but Senator Boyle says the key priority at the moment is ensuring children with additional needs can continue their education within their own community.
16: There's been good news that they've been granted an autism class, a special class, which is great news, and to be something, to be honest, is something we've been working hard on this last while, because with the growing numbers in St Catherine's, the room is badly needed.
8: And it will be great for children with special needs. A lot of the time they have to travel far away from school, but now these children will be able to stay in their own communities.
16: Oh, definitely, and I know from being in there, the autism class there at the minute was, busting at the seams, so this will give us another avenue, and this will be allowed to take more students too, so it's great news for the school, and it's great news for the families in the local area, you know.
8: It's just coming up to 42 minutes past five here on Highland Radio. Oisin Kelly has all the latest in sport after this short break.
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25: Thanks, Donna Marie. A very good evening. We start with football. The FEA's board met today to discuss the upcoming Nations League matches with Israel amid calls to boycott them. Now, there are several reports this evening that that Nations League clash is set to be moved to a neutral venue. However, there is no official confirmation as yet from the FAI. There has been lots of speculation that the home game could be moved away from Dublin. Irish football's governing body has insisted from the outset that they intend to fulfil the fixtures. An official decision is not expected to be announced until later this week. However, with these reports now circulating, it could come a lot sooner. Carla Ward has reported a full clean bill of health for her Ireland squad ahead of tomorrow's UEFA Nations League game with France in Grenoble. Ireland can punch their ticket to next summer's World Cup in Brazil with a win, thanks in part to last Friday's win over the Netherlands, and that goal, of course, from Donegal's Amber Barrett. Goalkeeper Courtney Brosnan will be crucial to any Irish success. She says that the team has grown over the campaign.
26: Yeah, I think just seeing our performances over this Nations League and how we've progressed and grown as a squad, I think obviously getting the win against Netherlands was massive for us and just gives us that confidence that we can put in these performances against big nations. So we're really looking forward to it.
25: It's been confirmed that Friday's League of Ireland match between Galway United and Dundalk will now be played at Turner's Cross. With the ongoing pitchworks at Amundsen Park, the game had originally been planned for Pearse Stadium. However, the Galway senior footballers will face Westmeath there this weekend, and so the game has been moved to Cork. Galway's match with Derry City on Friday week will take place at the home of Galway GAA. This Friday, of course, sees the resumption of the league after the mid-season break. Derry host Bows at Celtic Park this coming weekend. Derry will be hoping that the break has given them an opportunity to hit the reset button after a disappointing campaign to date, which has seen the Candy Stripes take just 4 wins from their 20 Premier Division games. Candy Stripes captain is Michael Duffy, and he's urging the fans to stick with them and says there will be exciting things to come.
27: It's been a tough first half of the season. Definitely hasn't went the way that I would have wanted it or all the boys in there or the fans. So it's definitely been tough. I think this wee break was needed now. Reset, get ready to go on Monday. You know, I can't wait for the match now. I needed a couple of days away from it there, but now that I'm back, and I can't wait for the match, and I think I can't wait for the group to get back together and for us to regroup, go over things that should have been better, and there's a lot of that that we need to get sorted, and look forward to the second half of the season, because there's still a lot to play for.
0: Celtic Park's been handy, you know, the house next door, if you will, but you won't be happy until you all get back home.
27: No, definitely. You know, you miss your home ground, and especially now seeing all the videos and everything that's been done there, the pitch is, it's going to be probably the best in the country, really, the work they've done. And for us to get that pitch up here there is amazing, and it's exciting for us. I'm sure it's exciting for the fans to get back there, and we look forward to that now. And, we have a lot of things. We have the Cup to look forward to, Europe to look forward to, and we have to look forward to the league games now to go and try to put it right.
25: That's Michael Duffy speaking to Highlands Martin Holmes at the recent launch of the O'Neill's Foil Cup. There's more from Michael, and indeed from O'Neill's Foil Cup event organiser Philip Devlin, available now on our website highlandradio.com. In Gaelic Games, there will be a repeat of the 2024 Tailteann Cup final in this week's quarter-final pairings after Laois were drawn to face down. Declan Boner's Fermanagh, who defeated New York in the preliminary quarter-final on Saturday, have secured a home date against Sligo. The other last eight clashes see Antrim hosting Wicklow, and Offaly will take on a Wexford side who got the better of Leitrim over the weekend. And it is, of course, a big weekend for Donegal in the All-Ireland Championship as they welcome Cork to Ballybuffet on Saturday afternoon. No TV or streaming coverage of this clash, but just to remind you, you'll not miss a thing on Highland. Match throws in at 3 o'clock. We'll be live from McCool Park in Ballybuffet as football returns there for the first time in over a year from 2:30. I'll be joined in the commentary position by the two Brendans, Mr. Devaney and Mr. Kilcoyne, with extensive coverage of Donegal against Cork in the All-Ireland Championship, as Jim McGuinness's side, of course, look to book themselves a place directly into the quarterfinals. Well, Brendan Devaney will also be looking ahead to that game tonight on the DL debate. Among his guests, 2012 All-Ireland winner and former Donegal captain Patrick McBrearty, along with former Donegal player John Gilday and Cork GA writer Dennis Hurley. That's the DL debate tonight here in Highland, just after the 7 o'clock news. In rugby, former chief executive of the IRFU, Philip Brown, has passed away at the age of 66. Brown oversaw Irish rugby's governing body for 23 years from 1998 until his retirement in 2021. Under his tenure, Ireland won 4 Six Nations Championships and were the number one ranked team in the world in 2019 and again from 2022 to 2023. Finally, to American football, the Northwest Vipers have officially secured a home Harp Bowl semi-final after a dominant 38-8 victory over the Westmeath Minotaurs at the weekend in Mullingar. The result improves the Vipers' record to 6-1 in the season and guarantees the club the number 2 seed in the AFL Division 1. It ensures a playoff tie is coming to the Northwest later this summer, with match details to be confirmed by American Football Ireland in the coming weeks. The achievement represents one of the most significant moments in the club's history. And that's your sport for the moment here on Highlands. Back to you, Donna Marie.
8: Thanks, Oisin. Looking now to the weather forecast, a mix of sunny spells and showers, some heavy with isolated thunderstorms, moderate southwest to west winds, fresher about the coast, and there'll be a mix of clear spells and scattered showers feeding in from the Atlantic tonight, lowest temperatures of 5 to 7 degrees. To conclude this evening's bulletin, a look back at today's main stories. The long-awaited regeneration project in Letterkenny has finally moved from plan to reality as the first sod's been turned in Market Square. Councillor Kieran Brogan marked the milestone on what is his final day as the Mayor of Letterkenny Milford Municipal District. Local contractor Boyle Construction has been appointed to deliver the project, which forms part of the wider urban regenerational works for the town centre. A major cross-community funding package linking Chrysler and Greysteel has been announced as part of a €6.2 million Peace Plus investment. The Chrysler Community Association is set to receive almost €1 million from the scheme, which also involves the Vale Centre in Greysteel and developing health communities. The initiative brings together two communities affected by separate tragedies, with funding to support a new community shed in Chrysler and the development of a 50,000 square foot air dome in Greysteel. The trial of Geoffrey Donaldson has heard he referred to allegations against him as unbelievable during his police interview. The former DUP leader denies 18 historic sex offences, two against alleged victims, and his wife Eleanor Donaldson has pleaded not guilty to 5 charges and faces a trial of facts. And finally, an Inishowen councillor says the issue of unregulated taxis in Buncrana reflects a wider problem with late night transportation. Councillor Jack Murray says recent prosecutions should prompt questions about why gaps in the system are emerging in the first place. He says Buncrana has a strong nighttime economy, but many people are left unsure on how they'll get home safely after a night out. That's all for now from the newsroom. We'll be back again with more news at 7 o'clock. The obituary notices this Monday evening, June 8th. The death has taken place of Margaret Aggie Boyle, Cullion Road, Letterkenny. Remains are reposing at her late residence, Cullion Road, Letterkenny. Funeral from there on Wednesday morning, going to the Church of the Irish Martyrs, Letterkenny, for Requiem Mass at 11 o'clock, followed by interment in Leck Cemetery. Funeral Mass can be viewed on the parish YouTube channel. The death has occurred of Thomas Tommy Ward, Longacre, Gort Cally, Kerrykeel. Remains are reposing overnight at Fannett Presbyterian Church in Kerrykeel. The church will remain open until 8 o'clock this evening for those who'd like to pay their respects. Funeral service tomorrow at 2 o'clock. Burial afterwards in Milford Presbyterian Cemetery. Funeral service can be viewed on Patrick Sweeney Funeral Director's Facebook page. 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The death has taken place of Kathleen Floyd, Ní McBride, 129 Beldhu Strabane, formerly of Glebe Sion Mills. Reposing at Quigley's funeral home today from 7:30, with removal at 9:15 to St Mary's Church, Melmount, to repose overnight. Requiem Mass tomorrow at 2 o'clock. Interment afterwards in the adjoining cemetery. The Requiem Mass can be viewed live via the parish webcam. The death has occurred of Hughie McGinty Sally, Drimdairy Dunan Cluhan. Remains reposing at his home. His remains will leave his home at 10:15 tomorrow morning for 11 o'clock Requiem Mass in the Church of Our Lady of Perpetual Succour Glenfinn, with burial afterwards in Kilwara Cemetery. The funeral mass can be viewed on the parish webcam. Rosaries at 9 o'clock. Family time from 11 p.m. and on the morning of the funeral. A shuttle bus will operate from Rulin Bar Car Park. The death has taken place of Mary Bridget Marie McMonigal Ní Kelly, 40 Peacock Road, Sion Mills, formerly of Cavanaghlea Strabane. Funeral leaving the funeral home this evening at 6:30 to the Sacred Heart Church, Derry Road, to repose overnight. Requiem Mass is tomorrow at 11 a.m. Interment afterwards in St Joseph's Cemetery, Glenmornan. Requiem Mass can be viewed live via the parish webcam. Donations in lieu of flowers, please, to Woodmount Nursing Home Residents Comfort Fund, care of Quigley's Funeral Directors, Newton Place, Strabane. For family information and more details regarding wakes and funerals, please go to highlandradio.com.
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11: Could this work for me? It's the first question every foster carer asks themselves. You don't need a perfect life to foster. 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

Yes, and you're welcome along to the show. It is Monday's Power Hour, kicking off a brand new week. Sodex in for Ivan. We're here until 7 p.m. tonight, kicking things off. Kesha, and we are who we are. Hopefully you're having a good Monday so far. Let me know. 086 60 25000. That's a text and WhatsApp. You can also send me a text or a message on the socials as well, whatever suits. Loads and loads of great music to come in the next hour. Let's do some Tate McRae. Just keep watching.

Monaco turned out to be a decent race yesterday after all. That is the that's kind of the unofficial F1 theme now. Well, on Sky anyway. That is Tate McRae and a track called Just Keep Watching. And we kicked off the show Kesha and We Are Who We Are. Big hey to Sandra getting in there first with the shouts this evening on Facebook. I'll have that song on for you in a little while. Stay tuned. Haven't played this one in a while. Just heard it earlier. This is Macklemore and Skylar Grey. Glorious.

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7: Joe Dex

Love that tune. That is brand new from Chris Avant-Garde. It's a track called Obsessed. And before the break, we had Confidence Man, I Can't Lose You. Just got a text in. Hi, it's my father's 50th today. Would love for him to get a shout out on the radio as he's a big listener. And would love to get a shout out from Sophie, his daughter in Australia. So there you go. Happy 50th. You know who you are. Big hey to Sophie as well. And a big shout out to J.O. tuned in, looking for a bit of Gareth Emery and Concrete Angel. That's on the way very soon. Keep them coming in, 086 60 25,000, that is the text, and also the WhatsApp as well. And we'll keep the tunes going here until 7 p.m. tonight. This is Addison Rae, one of my most played tracks this year, I would say. It's Moist Breezy on the remix of Fame Is A Gun.

Yes, Hi, Radio. It is the Power Hour through until 7 tonight. Going to play that one especially for J.O. Getting in touch a little earlier, looking for Gareth Emery and Christina Novelli and a track called Concrete Angel, of course. Before that, we had Alison Ray, Fame as a Gun. That was the Moist Breezy mix. As we say, a big hey to Sean Sweeney. Wants to wish his dad a happy 50th from all the family in Coolboy. Big shout out to Aaron McShane tuned in as well. Got a song on the way for you in a little while. In the meantime, let's keep it going with Calvin Harris teaming up with Alesso and Hurts. This is a brilliant Under Control.

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0: There you go, that is Anne Friends, Joseph and Brent Faiyaz on a track called Jackie B. Going to play that one especially for Aaron McShane this evening. Thank you very much, Aaron. Great shout. Have a great rest of your Monday evening. Before that, we had a little bit of Calvin Harris teaming up with Alesso and Hertz on a track called Under Control as we check in with this week's Job Spot.
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is the Power Hour for a Monday evening, taking you through until 7 tonight. It's Joe Dixon for Ivan. That is the Dirt Devils. Did you know that Above and Beyond used to be called the Dirt Devils? And that is a track called The Drill. And before the break, we had Aunt Friends Joseph and Brent Faez. That was a track called Jackie B, especially for Aaron McShane this evening. We've got around 25 minutes left on the show. 086-6025-000. Keep them coming in. And the brand new music continues now with Martin Garrix teaming up with Ed Sheeran. This is called Repeat It.

There you go, two new tracks there. You heard Martin Garrick's new one from him teaming up with Ed Sheeran. That was called Repeat It, and this from Blonde, sampling Enya, of course, on a track called Ocean Drive. As we say, happy 40th to Ellen Young tonight. Also, happy birthday, Siobhan Crossan, Louise Callahan, Bernadette Murray, Margaret Molloy, Claire Doherty, Cliona Dunn, Brendan Duffy, and also Dennis Sheridan as well. That comes in from Mr. John Wallace. And also wants to say hello to Ivan, Sarah, Zach, and Adam as well. Thank you very much for the text, John, and enjoy the rest of your Monday. You were looking for a bit of Wes. This is the Robin Schulz mix of Alan.

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6: Welcome back to the show. Let's update you on that weather. A mix of clear spells and scattered showers feeding from the Atlantic. Lowest temperatures of 5 to 7 degrees with light to moderate southwest winds and fresher about the west coast. Right, final few tunes of the show. Jason G is back with a new track, and this is called Bassline. Check it out.

There you go, some local talent for you. That is Jason G, and that is his brand new track. It's called Baseline. And before the break, we had Wes and Elaine on a track called, or that was the Robin Schulz mix. That was especially for Mr. John Wallace this evening. Any last requests or shout-outs, do get them in. Don't forget, DL Debate on the way. Brendan Devaney just after news at 7 p.m. Stay tuned for that. He's sticking you through until 8 p.m. this evening. Keeping it going on this show. For now, this is Entrance, a classic. This is Set You Free.

Chris Entrance and a track called Set You Free. And we had Jason G before that with Bassline. That's about it for me tonight. I'll be back tomorrow from 6 p.m. Hopefully you can join me then. Enjoy the rest of your Monday evening. Don't forget the DL debate up next. Brendan Devaney taking you through until 8. One more track from me. We'll do this one from Pulp Victim. This is Moonman on the mix of The World, 1999. I'll talk to you tomorrow at 6. See ya.

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7: Good evening, it's Donna Marie Doherty with the news at 7 o'clock. An initial councillor says the issue of unregulated taxis in Buncranna reflects a wider problem with late-night transportation provision rather than enforcement alone. Councillor Jack Murray says recent prosecutions should prompt questions about why gaps in the system are emerging in the first place. He says Buncranna has a strong nighttime economy, but many people are left unsure on how they'll get home safely after a night out. Councillor Murray says while illegal operators should not be defended, the focus should be on improving regulation, supporting licensed drivers and expanding safe late-night transport options.
8: I think we need to look at the why it's so cumbersome, expensive and bureaucratic to become a taxi driver. We know that less and less taxis are available. People say it's far too expensive, far too difficult to get all the paperwork done, and it's just prohibitive. And look, people want to, when they have a night out, they need to be insured, or assured that they can get home safely. So I think we need to really, really look at it. The Buncranna Nighttime Economy Committee does a huge amount of work, but we recognise that the lack of available taxis is the biggest barrier we have to promote this.
7: Ireland's home Nations League match with Israel is likely to be played at a neutral venue. The game, scheduled for October 4th, is expected to be moved to a venue possibly in Hungary, but will need UEFA approval. The FAI board met today and says it won't make an official announcement in relation to the game until later this week. Sports writer Kieran Cunningham says details that's emerged from the association so far.
9: It leaked earlier this afternoon that the game on October the 4th would likely be played in Budapest in a neutral venue. But I don't think that's the end of it. Now, the FAI have since issued a statement and saying that no decision will be taken until the board meeting on Thursday. The final line of that statement is quite telling, saying that the decision will be taken by the FAI, not by anybody else.
7: The trial of Jeffrey Donaldson is heard. He denied raping one of his alleged victims during his police interview. The former DUP leader has pleaded not guilty to 18 historic sex offences. His wife, Eleanor Donaldson, denies 5 charges and faces a trial of facts. Emily Keegan has this report, which listeners may find upsetting.
10: Three recordings from a police interview with Jeffrey Donaldson carried out after his arrest in March 2024 were played to the jury today. The court heard the former DUP leader was questioned for a total of 4.5 hours, but recordings have been edited to around 3 hours for the trial. When questioned about an accusation of rape from complainant B, Mr. Donaldson called the allegation unbelievable. He denied the allegation and further denied a separate incident of sexual assault against the same woman when she was a child. The accused was also questioned about allegations made by complainant A and denied ever touching her chest, putting his tongue in her mouth or looking at her private parts with a light. The fourth and final section of the interview will be played tomorrow.
7: St. Catherine's Vocational School in Killybegs has been approved for a new classroom for students with autism. Senator Manus Boyle says the additional special class is important as the existing unit's already at full capacity. Details on the full facilities and the number of students who'll benefit are yet to be confirmed, but Senator Boyle says the key priority is ensuring children with additional needs can continue their education within their own communities.
11: I know from being in there, the autism class there at the minute was bursting at the seams, so this will give us another avenue, and this will be allowed to take more students too. So it's great news for the school and it's great news for the families in the local area,
7: Fishing vessel owners are being reminded that the deadline for a fuel support scheme is this Friday. The €15 million scheme is aimed at helping the sector with rising fuel costs, with over 400 applications already submitted. A recent change also means fuel bought outside of Ireland is now eligible, including retrospectively. The support is designed to assist the industry during a busy time in the fishing calendar. Sean McGovern, a key player in the Kinahan organised crime group, has been given a 24-year prison sentence. It's for his role in planning the murder of Noel Kerwin and for the planning of an attempt on James Gately's life as part of the Hutch-Kinahan feud. Mr. Kerwin was targeted after being photographed at Eddie Hutch's funeral, but he had no involvement in the crime. His son Christopher says his father helped to combat drug use in Dublin's north inner city.
12: Our dad was our safety net, a hard-working family man who spent our whole lives working two jobs so we would never go without. He was all we had. Our home and his arms was always open to anyone who needed help. He loved helping the community, helping the elderly, helping anyone who needed it. Our dad was a huge part of the anti-drug movement in Dublin's north inner city in the 90s.
7: Looking now to weather, a mix of clear spells and scattered showers feeding in from the Atlantic with lowest temperatures of 5 to 7 degrees. That's all for this evening from the newsroom. Ryan Brawley will be back with your next local bulletin at 7 o'clock tomorrow morning. Good evening.
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0: Well, chef, what you get in here? Coach Eaton, DL Debate, Lumsa, Brennan O'Daly, and Shy Highland Radio. 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Thanks so much for tuning in now, live on Highland Radio or back via the podcast. Thank you, Donna Marie, for news, and the amazing Joe Dex, who is doing the Power Hour Plus and producing my show this evening. We'll be lost without our Joe here. Couple of Fogla, indeed. It is, I suppose, our Irish language, our GA. It's all our one culture. It's always nice to throw in a couple of Fogla. It's important. I have to get a few lessons soon to improve on that. I think we're all in the one boat on that. I just want to put a shout out to our Donegal Miners. They're heading into the final of the Paul McGuir Cup after victory over Down after extra time at the weekend. They are playing Louth in that final next weekend. Well done to Carol Lacey's crew and all involved there. Louth GA doing well underage. We want to wish them all the best. And that coming up on this evening's show, we have another packed show in store. Shortly we'll hear from a couple of men around the big clash, the Donegal Cork game coming up at the weekend, and a packed weekend of football action coming up. I'll be joined shortly by John Gilday, former county star, of course, and Tarp GA Cork pundit himself. The one and only Dennis Hurley is making his, as Joe Brawley would say, his debut on the show. Later on, then, we'll catch up with former Donegal star Patrick McBurdy. What a career Patrick has had in the game. He stepped away this year and he's doing great work with GA Go. It'll be interesting to get Patrick's view a bit on his career, a bit on his current work, and of course what he makes of the championship games coming up this weekend. Just also at the weekend, Donegal Masters had a great victory over the nearly unbeatable Tyrone Masters, the 5-in-a-row Tyrone Masters team. They beat them 10-8. Sligo coming up, that's Eddie Crawford's team. Great bunch of lads, they're out in Philly. Like a wee night out, like the rest of us too. Good lads, hey, so well done to the Donegal Masters. But as I say, first of all, we're going to kick off and we're going to look ahead to the series coming up, the big games coming up this weekend, especially, of course, Donegal Cork. And a welcome to the show, Dennis Hurley and John Gilday. How are you, lads?
1: How's it going?
0: Good to see you, D-man. You all right there?
1: Not too bad, no, not too bad.
0: The miracle of joining us Corkmen and us Donegalmen together after, I tell you, we were one ball away from heading away to Cork. I mean, some crack after being away to Kerry. I don't think that was planned in the new fixtures that you could potentially have two games away like that.
1: Yeah, sure, that's the nature of it, isn't it? Like, it's pure chance. Yeah, with Cork are flying up on Saturday morning, so we'll see if that's a good use of funds.
0: Yeah, well, but that does that depend on the performance? That's a bit harsh.
1: That's it. If you
0: the old private jet.
1: If you fly up and you win, it was the right decision. If you fly up and you lose, it's money that could have been used to pay for parking queue.
0: I hear you. There's always somewhere for the cash is needed. Indeed, Dennis. John, are you on the line there?
2: I am, Brendan.
0: John,
2: how are you?
0: Good man, John. Listen, great to hear from you, sir. How are you keeping?
2: I'm still alive, thank God. No complaints.
0: Yeah. Very good. Good to see you, John. Dennis, just on the trip up, I'm quite weary of the Cork men now. Good league, back up in Division One. I think there was too much made of that Munster final defeat, you know, in terms of going into Killarney. So certainly, I think as a Donegal man, quite weary of the talk around it, because a lot of people's expecting a Donegal victory.
2: Yeah.
1: Is that for me, is it?
0: That's for you, Dennis, sorry.
2: Oh, sorry. Go ahead, Dennis.
1: Yeah, it's without wanting to sound like a, you know, like our cute Kerry neighbours who always don't play it, I think it is the toughest draw Cork could have got. You know, like having won, having had such a good win and getting, you know, round 2A, you know, you knew you were going to be coming up against another team that won, but Donegal obviously sounded a real warning to the rest of the country. Like, especially, like, you look at it, Cork lost by whatever, 7 or 8 points down in Killarney to Kerry, and then you're looking at Donegal going there a couple of weeks later and winning by 10, wasn't it? You know, so I'm not saying that means Donegal are 19 points better than Cork, but, you know, just going on basic form and the way the year has gone, like, Donegal won a league final, Cork lost the league final in a lower tier. I think any smart money has to be on Donegal, but Cork can't, like we were saying it on our own podcast on The Echo this morning, like Cork can't just look at it and say, oh, well, there's no hope here. We'll just go up and have a bit of a laugh and then we'll get ready for the following week, because it just doesn't work like that. Like, you can't throw your hat at it. You have to give it a proper go. You know, it's like a fella playing tennis against a player you know is better, and you're not going to say, oh, well, I'm not going to return any serves. I'll let him win his service games. I'll try and win my own and then take him in a tiebreak. Like, you have to go out and play the game in front of you. And Cork, you know, you can't call it a free hit because it's championship football. There is another chance, obviously, but that's going to be, if you do lose, that's going to be against a team that are coming in with a bit of a bounce, having won. Mm. So, like, that's an interesting dynamic to look at for their own three fixtures. Obviously, one of Cork or Donegal won't be in that round. But, you know, Saturday has to just be about Cork kind of taking the good stuff from Killarney and from against Meath, but obviously looking at a lot of the areas that they need to improve on as well, and knowing that the margin for error is reduced severely compared to what it was against Meath.
0: Yeah, yeah. John, from a Donegal perspective, John, it's a very strange time. One game in 7 weeks. I mean, in Jim's time there's never been anything but a couple of weeks off. In many ways, is that, I suppose, a bit of a strong point of Donegal's in terms of preparing for a vital clash? I could see you straight on the a quarter final, the way that Donegal looks so focused against Kerry, you know, and they've had loads of time now to focus and get ready for Cork.
2: Yeah, I suppose you and I spoke in March, and I was postulating at the time that the best thing that could happen to Donegal is to go to Ulster early. If you look at Donegal's run to an All-Ireland final last year, it was 11 games. The 11th game was the All-Ireland final. And during that period of time, they had to peak a number of times against Armagh and different teams just to get there. And that's a very difficult thing to do. And I always felt that a shorter route would benefit this team. You know, it's, you know, at face value, we don't have a lot of injuries right now compared to this time last year where we played an Ulster final and Patton was injured and Murphy was injured and Caelan McGonagall was injured, etc. And that really caught up with us at the end of the day, and we ran out of steam against Kerry. I suppose we never got to the pitch of it at all in the All-Ireland final. So I think that's a benefit to Donegal. I suppose the negative to that is very hard to determine where Donegal's at. You know, two games ago we got beat by Down, and then we would go down to Killarney, and as Dennis said, and we beat the reigning All-Ireland champions for the third time this year, which is never an easy feat. But the reality is that it was a very weak in Kerry side. The sending off skewed the game completely. So I don't know if you could read too much into that game. You know, Donegal did what they had to do, and they were very efficient and effective, as you expect from them, very professional. But the reality is that game, while it's always good to beat Kerry, and they never like getting beat down there, became a non-event after halftime. The other side of the equation is the last time we went down to Cork, I think it was 2 years ago in the round robin, and Cork taught us a lesson, scored a couple of goals and blew Donegal away. So this Cork team cannot under any circumstances be underestimated, because as they showed against Meath, they never lie down. They're a big, strong, physical team that won an awful lot of ball around the middle of the park. They're able to score goals at fun, and obviously they have one of the best scoring forwards in the country in Sherlock right now, who's, you know, if you give him half a yard at all, he's putting it over the bar from any which way. So while it's a good draw for Donegal, and what I would suggest is if two teams came with their A game, the best of Donegal versus the best of Cork right now, you'd anticipate Donegal would win that. But in a one-off championship game, anything can happen, and this Cork team will be underestimated at your peril, because they've proven that they can beat Donegal already. They won't come with any fear, and they're going to come and give it everything. And, you know, worst case scenario, they're out the following week, which is not the end of the world. But if they put in a really good performance, and even if they come out the wrong side of a very tight game, they're going to bounce into the next round having taken one of the favourites for the All-Ireland in everybody's book to the pin of their collar. So wouldn't be taking it as lighthearted as some people maybe be looking at it right now. Think it's going to be a very challenging game. If Donegal do their work professionally, then they should come out the right side of it. But yeah, just be careful with it.
0: Yeah, yeah. I suppose from your perspective, then, Dennis, you're watching Cork week in, week out. Is the kind of feeling a wee bit you've just said there about that going to Killarney was probably the toughest place in any team in the country can go to, and then Balbuffet would be something similar? Is there something in that then? That is,
1: oh, absolutely,
0: the mindset,
1: yeah.
0: You know?
1: Like, I remember kind of saying after the Munster final, I was trying to kind of rationalise it a bit, and by saying like there's not a lot of teams who could go to Killarney and live with Kerry, and I was saying Donegal are going there next, and Kerry would be the favourites for that, and rightly so. And then obviously that theory was kind of, you know, torpedoed a little bit. Like John says, Kerry were under strength, and obviously after the red card, it did become a non-event. Like Cork did well for a lot of that match. What you'd be very disappointed with was that period after half time they faded out, having had such a good first half, and then having got a goal and a point to make a game of it again with kind of 15 minutes left, they just couldn't build on that. Like, I think you just saw the difference between the quality of a team used to playing in Division 1 and the quality of a team that were in Division 2 for far too long. And like, Cork had a lot of possession in the second half and they weren't able to do a lot with it, that Kerry were just able to get guys back and kind of stop Cork getting into any kind of dangerous positions. And I think they'll face something similar against Donegal. John mentioned the game 2 years ago in Parky Ring, and that was a funny game. Like, obviously it was the first, I think it was the first loss of Jim McGuinness's second reign. And Donegal hadn't conceded a lot of goals before that match.
0: There's some big turnovers in that game, Dennis. It was a great aggression from the Cork lads that led to, you know, those goals.
1: Exactly. Yeah. Like 3-9-16 was the scoreline, and like Cork ended up going out of that year's championship against Louth, and I think it was like 1-9-1-8, and like the 1-8 they got against Louth wasn't a whole pile different to the 3-9 they got against Donegal. It was just that all the goal chances went in against Donegal, and Donegal missed a couple that day, and it was just a day where things fell right for Cork, and they were able to kind of limit Donegal. Like, you know, 16 scores Donegal got, 12 Cork got, but Cork won by 2 points. So, you know, you're looking for something like that for Cork. They will need everything falling for them, especially when it is up there. And, you know, is it a sellout?
0: Yeah.
1: 18,000. And like, there's not going to be a lot of Cork fans in that. So that, if it does get close, you would imagine that'll just give Donegal an extra little bit, that they'll have the fans cheering them on, and kind of, you know, it just makes it that little bit more difficult for Cork. But, you know, like John says, championship football, anything can happen, especially, you know, Cork get 2 goals in the first 5 minutes and then it's something to defend, and, you know, Donegal might get frustrated, but Cork basically just have to stay in the game for as long as they can to just give themselves that chance.
0: Mm. John, my weary side is I totally respect this Cork team, and they have to be respected, but the other side is Donegal back in Balbuffet. I was chatting to a couple of McCool boys today, it's like a snooker table up there. Donegal could open up in this game as well. You know, they're very well rested, they're very well focused. You know, they've got a serious control mechanism of experience and pace all throughout the team. Could you see the team really drive on in this game as well, John, and kick on from Kerry and lift it to another level?
2: Well, I suppose the reality is both scenarios are possible. Like, Donegal has shown a huge degree of efficiency this year, you know, aside from the Down game, which we'll put down as an anomaly, and maybe they were going through a heavy block of training or whatever. But, you know, I think we'd, you know, against Kerry the last year, run at 90% efficiency, which is exceptional by any stretch of the imagination. And if you're executing at that level, then you're going to be

0: down in Killarney. They're very capable of racking up big scores, and when they go on a run, they really can put you to the sword as such. So could they run away with it? Absolutely, but I think it'd be dangerous for anybody to go into McCool Park thinking, okay, we're back in McCool Park. That's, you know, Fortress McCool Park, as they say. So it leaves them in very good shape, but I'm sure Jim will want to get out the back end of the game, you know, as comfortably as possible, as efficiently as possible, with as little damage to, you know, the overall team as possible, and get through to the quarterfinals directly, because obviously that's a big bonus. Because otherwise you go through the back door, or whatever it's called now, because they keep changing it and they have to keep figuring out what it is this year. But then you're looking at three games on the bounce. So whichever team loses over the weekend, they're looking at a game the week after, and then they're looking at going straight into a quarterfinal the week after that as well. And that's going to take a big toll. So obviously the preferred route for both sides, and obviously with our Donegal hats in, would be straight into a quarterfinal. The good thing about that then is, if should that transpire, you're looking at a much more favourable quarterfinal draw, in the sense that you would assume that Armagh are going to beat Louth. Galway-Westmeath, you know, might be a little bit touch and go, because Mark McHugh has Westmeath going well. But, you know, in other years, you'd be thinking that's a victory for Galway. And then you're looking at Tyrone-Mayo, and, you know, Tyrone are going to be hard to beat in Omagh. So then that means we can't play, the winners of this game can't play Armagh, I believe, or Tyrone or Kerry, because we played Kerry already and Cork have played Kerry already. So it lends itself to being a very important fixture, purely because not only do you get there to the quarterfinals, it leaves it in such a way as that you could have a much more favourable draw than coming through the other way, where you could clash with one of the big guys before you're ready.
1: Yeah, that's true. There's so many plus points here. Dennis, just on that, I mean, the performance obviously in Killarney, it kind of petered out a wee bit. Kerry did a wee bit of a tactical job on your guys, and as you said, probably showed that experience in the squad that just where they're at in terms of development and how they can manage a game. Now, the last day against Meath, you know, I thought there was brave guts in your men, you know, at Parky Rin, because they're obviously that bit of a lull. Meath controlled and went ahead substantially. I mean, when I seen the half-time result coming in, 116-11, you really thought Cork are in trouble here. So, you know, I know there's a bit of a breeze in the second half, but really, judging the crowd and that down there, they fairly stayed with the team. And as John was saying, Sherlock, 14 points, 3 2-pointers, you know, Cronin, Buckley, like, so many people played a part, as did big O'Callaghan, of course. And I know there was an attempt to get the red card rescinded, but, you know, there's some great guts in that performance with the players. And of course, O'Callaghan will be a huge loss come Saturday.
2: Yeah, he will, because he's been very good all year. He's really developed into a leader, and himself and Ian Maguire have become a very strong midfield partnership. I wouldn't draw a line under it just yet. I think it could go all the way to DRA later in the week,
1: right?
2: As these things often do, like we all want consistency, and we all want people to take their oil when they're punished. But when it's our own lads, we're kind of a bit more understanding. Yeah.
1: Why do you think is a case, Dennis? I know there wasn't maybe a lot actually in it, but it was, once there was a connection there, it kind of
2: I think it was a red card, yeah. But you know, we've seen a lot of these overturned on technicalities and procedure
1: and things like that.
2: You're basically looking for the referee leaving a comma out of his report. Like it's not the ideal way of things, but he's such an important player for Cork. They're going to exhaust every avenue, because if they are without him, it just makes it that bit more difficult. But yeah, like that Cork were able to fight back without him gave them huge belief, especially that it was the team that had beaten them in the league final, and that the second half that day in Croke Park had been so one-sided, and that Meath just got really on top of Cork's kick-out. So to be able to kind of spot them a head start and then to turn it around, you know, and to win a game like that, you know, against another top team, like a team like themselves who are going to be Division 1 next year. They're, like, bar the one against Donegal 2 years ago, and maybe Mayo the year before that, Roscommon in Barkacueve after the Mayo game, there hasn't been a lot of big wins against big counties for Cork to cheer about. And yeah, I think it just showed kind of

0: the other side of the coin though. On Saturday, Open Belly Buffet, I think it just showed the power of Parky Ring, you know, a small venue with a crowd cheering Cork on. Like, if that game had been in Parky Cueve, 8,500 would have been lost inside there, whereas in Parky Ring, it gave it a lot more atmosphere and just kind of, you know, it did. I think it has to have been a factor in them getting over the line that day, and they'll be exposed to the other side of that now on Saturday.
1: Yeah, it'll be it'll be slightly hostile, maybe, Dennis. Sorry.
2: I think don't do hostile, we'll be very, very welcome. No, I don't mean that, we have no axe to grind with Cork, we'll be nice. It's like, just make sure you're not wearing green and gold coming up the road, Dennis, because if we think you're the wrong guys from the wrong part of the world with the wrong accents and the wrong jerseys, you definitely could be in trouble.
1: And do you know, I know what you're saying, no, Dennis, listen, when you have a crowd like that, there's no doubt in the crowd in Championship, and if the team need a lift or need to drive it on, if it's totally one way, it's a massive plus point for Donegal outside of being at home when you have such a crowd there. You know, if you did Killarney the last day, there was a huge Donegal support there and it was very vocal, and it seemed to have the majority of the stand, actually, whatever way the tickets were allocated. But, you know, it was a huge, I suppose, aspect to Donegal in that fight. So, you know, that's something. You know, John, you know that when you were playing, you know, that you know, the crowd can drive you on so much. But that Donegal support mattered a lot in Killarney.
2: Oh, it did, yeah. And you know, I suppose Donegal got on top early, got into the game early. And you know, it gave everybody an opportunity to get behind the team. You know, it's easy to get behind the team when things are going well. Or you're making a late charge and you're coming back into the game. You know, I suppose supporters in general, not Donegal supporters per se, but in general, find it much more difficult to get behind a team when things are not going well. And we've seen that in the Northern Ireland final, where you had a huge crowd of Donegal people there, but ultimately we had nothing to cheer about and it was just very insipid throughout the whole thing. So the crowd, when things are going well or you're making a charge, are very, very important. I think the reality is most of these teams right now are running at such a professional level that, you know, they have a job to do. Will Kieran Moore or Fimber Rorty or any of those guys run any harder because Donegal crowd shouting? But it's just not. They're going to do what they're going to do. And Jim has instilled in that, you know, no matter how well or bad things are going, you just, it's the next ball and you plug into the next system and you go on to the next challenge. You know, but obviously a big Donegal crowd, hopefully the weather will be good. Bal Buffet is a great place on Championship Day. The atmosphere will be fantastic. It turns into a cauldron. Big, full Donegal support. You know, I would say, as Dennis said, you know, if you have 500 to 1,000 Corkonians up and a couple of them local up here already, there's neighbours of mine, they're good Cork people. You know, the rest of the crowd should be all Donegal people and it should be very loud and it should be very boisterous and it should be a great family event. You know, there's a lot of kids going, et cetera, et cetera. So we're hoping for a good performance. We're hoping for the right result and then we're hoping to move on to the next level. But again, I would give Cork definitely a puncher's chance here because on any given day, they've been down through the years, they're capable of scoring not just one or two goals, but three or four goals out of the blue. And then a game can turn very quickly in the modern day when it comes to that. And then if Sherlock decides he's going to be hot and start hitting two pointers into the river end, then the whole thing can become very interesting very fast. Donegal are a very controlled, structured outfit, and I think Cork will be looking to bring a bit of mayhem and rock and roll to it because you know that's the way they play the game and that's how they love it down there.
1: Well, you heard, Dennis, bit of rock and roll. Dennis, just what are you? You're more a blues man, are you?
0: Yeah, or a bit of tread. But funnily enough, you mentioned Cork and Donegal people not having any axe to grind. I can remember being in Croke Park in 2002 cheering on a Donegal team featuring John Gilday and Brendan Devaney against Dublin in the drawn quarter final because Cork were playing Mayo in the game beforehand. And we hung on in the hope that Donegal might spring an upset.
1: Good man yourself.
0: Went close to it, but
1: Dennis, just on that big that John's mentioned there, that rock and roll. Listen, we all know the squeeze and the kick outs. You're going to look at the Kerry match and see what worked well in the first half. you know, and as you say, if you're missing O'Callaghan, that's a big side of that, because when you squeeze up, you want the kick to go long, you need your big man out there. But what's the feeling there on the work rate of your inside six? Like, is that something you've seen Cork throughout the season commit to well, that type of a squeeze and the push to get the kick long?
0: Yeah, like, I think the work rate as a collective has improved enough, that, or the whole structure of the team. Like, from 2016 up until this year, like, Cork didn't sustain a proper league promotion campaign, like, which sounds crazy when you think of it, like, you know, that, you know, given how well Cork had been, or how well they had been going before the relegation, and, like, just the panel changed so much, and there was new guys coming in, and there was changes in coaches and changes in S&C, and it was a lot of stuff falling through the cracks. But, like, it's taken time, and, like, this is John Cleary's fourth year now, and, you know, finally you did see, like, a proper improvement. And, like, I suppose even 2 years ago, they improved, and then the new rules took a bit of time to adapt to. But yeah, I think there's a lot better balance in the attack in terms of guys who will get you scores and guys who will, you know, work their socks off to get back and work those transitions to get the ball in the scoring position. What you're looking at the other end of the field then is that, like, in Daniel O'Mahony, Cork have a really good one-on-one defender, a guy who lives for man-marking. He's always put on David Clifford when we play Kerry. But the question is, you know, who is he going to be put on Saturday? Like, it's probably going to be Oisin Gallen, but, like, Donegal have so many scoring threats. Like, I think Cork will need to look very carefully at how they match up. Like, because, you know, someone like Brian O'Driscoll, who's been around a long time, and he's found his niche at wing back now, but he's a major part of the Cork attack, you know, and building attacks and getting 2-pointers. But, you know, if he's going to be up against, you know, who are you looking at? Kieran Moore probably, or Jason McGee, you know, yeah. if he's put on the back foot, that it obviously means Donegal are kind of, you know, generating attacks and kind of getting shots in, but it means Cork aren't able to build the way that they like then as well, you know. So it's just such a big challenge for them. And then a big part of Cork's improvement this year has been Dara Sheedy, a young lad who had gone well with the 20s and is still under 20 this year. And he got injured, a very untimely injury before Killarney. And, you know, he is back to some level of fitness now, but probably not able for 70 minutes. So, you know, it's do they start him and bring him off, or do they keep him and run the risk of the game being gone before they bring him in? Or, you know, can they stay with it and bring him in, and then he might give them an extra dimension against the tired defence. So it's just, there's an awful lot of variables for the Cork management to contend with.
1: Yeah, I suppose, John, that's the big thing about Donegal now. They're attacking from everywhere. Everybody is going to contribute to that scoreboard. And if you think about it, as you say, Sherlock shooting the lights out. So, you know, McCall's going to pick him up. But listen, you know, Finbar Rorty's performance the last day too, if there's another forward, particularly it sweeps out that bit, you know, Cronin, you know, go and mark him, tag him, go after him as well. So Donegal seem to have improved that bit. When we're thinking year on year, John, in terms of people that can go after and do jobs, our defensive structure in terms of tagging and dropping in zonal at times. So we look like we have quite a bit of variation in terms of what game management we need to do, John. And then when we get the ball, it's that awesome break up the pitch, and everybody's coming trying to break the lines.
2: Yeah, but listen, everything looks good when you're going well. It's when you're going bad that then you start seeing problems, and then that things start breaking down. And we've seen that in All Ireland. Like, Finbar had a great game down in Kerry, and then I suppose the question is, Jesus, why did we not do something like that in All Ireland final? And, you know, that's out there. I do think we have a much more varied attacking platform this year. We're not overly dependent on one or two scorers, even though Washington's going really, really well at the moment. We do have a threat all over the forward line. they're all contributing. Langan's contributing, McGee's contributing, Oisin's obviously contributing, Michael's doing his thing. And even then coming from the back line, you have Finbar when he frees up, and Mogan and guys like that, they're all able to score. And that makes it very difficult to shut down one player or one particular avenue of attack, because somebody else is going to pop up and do exactly the same thing. So we're very well drilled in that regard. The other thing that Donegal are, they're incredibly patient. When they do have the ball, they can break very, very quickly and open up goal chances, as we've seen against Kerry in the second half when Shane Malone scored the goal with a ball over the top. But when that's not on, then they're very comfortable holding the ball for long periods of time to make sure they have the right shot in the right place, and that gives them a very high percentage when it comes to conversion. So at this point in time, based on the last game, they're in very, very good place. I suppose the only caveat, and I see Patrick McBurty just joined there, we still don't have a left-footed free taker, so maybe by the end of this, Brendan, you can talk him into maybe coming back in for a couple of games.
1: The John Hesland.
2: There's only four games left, and we can do a John Hesland shove him in there and wheel him off and kick the breeze.
1: No better man. John, good man. You're teeing up my next guest, the top man that is Patrick McBurty. Listen, John, thanks as ever for the input tonight, and Dennis Hurley as well of the Cork Echo. Lads, thanks for that wrap up. Dennis, will we see you up? Are you making the trip?
0: Unfortunately not. Cork Minor Hurlers have an All Ireland semi final on Saturday afternoon too, so we've had to kind of split our resources. So Barry O'Mahony will be the man on the notepad for the Echo.
1: Oh, well, listen, I'll go and say hello to him. Hey, we'll have the crack. He might have some inside tracks for us there for the Highland
0: perfect
1: coverage.
0: Stuff. And I presume that bringing Paddy on is just a kind of another subtle little reminder of 2016 and the 11 points in Croke Park.
1: I'll tell you what, a performance, hey, that'll have to be brought up, all right.
0: Yeah, seared into my brain.
1: Yeah, give him up for some day. What a performance. Dennis, listen, top class as ever. We'll catch you down the tracks.
0: Thanks for that. Good luck.
1: Yep.
0: Bye.
1: Great chat, the two boys. I say after the break, we're going to talk to Donegal, former Donegal great, Paddy McBurty.
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3: The DL Debate with Sister Sarah's Letterkenny, serving food you'll love till 9 p.m. daily in Sarah's Kitchen. 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
1: Welcome back to the DL Debate. Now, I'm delighted to say I'm joined by Patrick McBurty. How are you, Patrick, lad? You're not coming through there, Patrick. Have you got a wee mute button? There you are now, kid. There you are. You're looking very official there and in an office space, you're doing a bit of business.
7: I was caught, Brendan. Yeah, I was caught till 6:30, and I says, "You know what? I may stay on to join the DL debate."
1: Oh, so, listen,
7: here we are.
1: Patrick, is absolutely phenomenal to have you on. I could talk to you about so many things, Patrick, and I'd love sometime actually to have a wee spin back across your career. Of course, what a time of Donegal GA in a time for you. You know, I was kind of thinking if you had landed in 2010, you'd have been like, this could be a bit of a grind. But the stars aligned, Patrick, you landed in Jim's first year. And of course, one of the phenomenal things of being like one of the few players in the country ever to play minor and senior in the same day. You made your debut against Antrim and, you know, went on to like won an Ulster again, All Ireland. Patrick, what an amazing time for you in terms of your life in Gaelic football and your kickoff at senior. I know you were an underage star coming through in vocational schools, All Ireland, etc. But your time starting with Donegal was just amazing.
7: I was very, very lucky, Bryn. You know, I would have went to Donegal games even though we were living in Dublin. You know, until we were 10 or 11. We always went to Donegal games mainly because, you know, my father being from Clickyar, Michael Hegarty playing for Clickyar down through the years, and you know, we were in Clonus in big days and Croke Park in big days, and Donegal were always on the wrong side of the result, you know, and that always kind of stuck in my brain, you know. I was a young lad and you were playing.
1: Sorry about that, yeah.
7: John were playing, but they were great players, like, you know, and
1: yeah.
7: Probably young people need to remember, like, you know, I never took it for granted because I knew Donegal went through a barren period, you know, and the last 15 years have been unbelievable for Donegal, you know, and I just hope that the next generation come up don't take it for granted because, you know, you're not entitled to anything, you know, things can go wrong for you and, you know, then you can find out that maybe in the end of your 20s and you still haven't won anything, you know, so, like, there was great players in the teams you played on, Brendan, you know, and unfortunately, you know, never mind winning an All Ireland medal, never got the chance to win an Ulster medal, you know, the likes of yourself and Eddie Sweeney and even John Gilday.
1: Mickey Higgs.
7: Mickey Higgs was lucky, he won 1-11, but that's, he was very, very lucky. He had retired and came back. So there was a lot of great players in Donegal, you know, that unfortunately never got to win an Ulster medal. But, you know, just I was very, very lucky. I came in at the perfect time, you know, had great managers around me, great people around me, and great teammates as well, and you know, very, very fortunate.
1: Before you started playing with Donegal, we had won 7, and by the end of it, it was up to 14. Patrick, is that correct? And it basically doubled in the time you played.
7: I think we'd won 6 or 5 or something. Yeah, and I was lucky enough to win 7. So
1: yeah. I mean,
7: somebody do the math there. Yeah, but I was actually on Sunday. I was down at my uncle's house in Kilkeara. I went down to Kilkeara for the weekend, and you know, he just happened to ask me how many Ulster finals I played in, and I started to count on my hands, you know, started counting out the years, you know, and it was a great, great time. I was lucky enough to play in 12 Ulster finals and 3 All-Ireland finals. It was, there's a lot of big days out there, and I can count myself very, very fortunate.
1: Yeah. And of course, Paddy, you went on to captain the team as well, and were given that responsibility. And I mean, in terms of ticking all the boxes, another huge honour to lift silverware for as Donegal's captain.
7: It was, that was a definitely a highlight. Obviously, 2022 was a disappointing year. And then, you know, the start of 2023, there was a lot of different changes within the county. Obviously delighted to get the captaincy. You know, it was a tough year, both for the county, myself personally. I got a bad injury in the second league game against Tyrone up in Oma, and was out for basically, got between 3 and 4 months, you know. I was told it was going to be 4 months. So I had to go to London and get surgery on my hamstring. It had ripped off the bone, unfortunately. It was a very severe injury, but managed to get back. So that was a big learning curve for a lot of people. You know, standards slipped big time within the setup. And I think the county learned that not to take things for granted. Players learned not to take things for granted. I think the county board learned not to take things for granted. And it was a big lesson for everybody, but we came out the right side of it. And Donegal, if you think back now, this time 3 years ago, and compare the two, there's two stark differences, you know.
1: Yeah. And Patrick, I suppose you've seen in your time there, you had Jim, the two eras of Jim and everything in between. Was the standard set so hard or so high in those times that there always was going to be maybe, like, there was a different, obviously, approach, a different setup. We were still successful, but there just seemed to be such a drive from the team in Jim 1 and Jim 2.
7: Yeah, listen, Jim obviously was there for 4 years. I was fortunate enough, I didn't really know anything else because I came in as a young fella into the team, and I just thought this was the kind of the way things were. Obviously, had Jim 11, 12, 13, 14, and then Rory Gallagher was manager then for for 3 years. He had unbelievably high standards as well. He tried to push the thing on even further. A couple of kicks of a ball, we would have won a few more Ulsters. And then Declan came in. But, Declan was a really good manager as well. And we won two Ulster titles under Declan. I think people sometimes forget that. But I think it was the players. Players kind of kept it going, in terms of the standards. You know, if some man was slipping, he wasn't long about being told about it. And if you look at any kind of high-performing environment, any team, it's usually player-led. And when it comes to standards and setting the tone in the dressing room, if you look at the great Man United team, it was a lot of the senior players that drove things on there. So we tried to implement that as well. And it was just, there was a few years there, things probably did sway to the wayside a wee bit. But once Jim came back in, everything was back on track.
1: Yeah, and Patrick, funny, you mentioned Rory Gallagher there. Like, the Rory Gallagher who was in charge of Donegal at that time looked very different to the Rory Gallagher maybe who was in charge of Derry. Obviously you're evolving as a person and a coach all the time, but he really looked like he had stepped it up at that time that he went to Derry. Like, did you think Donegal were pretty close under him in terms of, like, being an All-Ireland potential?
7: Oh, definitely. We all know how good Rory is as a coach and a manager. I felt he was a wee bit unlucky in Donegal. It was the Ulster final in 2015. We lost to Monaghan. I forget the amount of wides we had that day. And then we kind of felt like we did game one against Tyrone in 2016. Peter Hart hits a crazy score outside the right, and Sean Kavanagh hits a wonder score as well.
1: Yeah.
7: So Rory was unlucky in a way, in two Ulster titles. That's definitely two Ulster titles we left behind us. So I suppose when he left us then, he went to Fermanagh, got them to an Ulster final, and I'd say he would have learned a lot. Unfortunately for Donegal, he would have learned a lot.
1: Yeah.
7: In the way to do things, in Donegal and Fermanagh, and luckily for the Derry players then, he took that on to Derry, and Derry were really, really close to them few years he was there. I was tipping them, in envy. We were kind of way off it, and they were up there, and they weren't far away from winning All-Ireland.
1: Yeah. Patrick, funny, you mentioned that 2016. I think that's one of the games, if you really wanted to look right, we need to do something about this match, because it was so entrenched on teams sitting off, and you were playing in that, Patrick. You just got on with it. You had to get on with it. But I mean, if you look at the freedom now of forwards, there is so much advantage given to the forward, because people are saying now, the defenders have dropped a bit, and they have a bit, I think, in terms of obviously the way they were sitting protected in the zonal defence. But in many ways, a forward now often has a defender stood up, maybe the defender more often backpedaling. He can go left, he can go right, he can go past. Before, it used to be a thing, you were fighting in the middle of two or three defenders. Now you're one on one and you have multiple options. So when you look at it now, you kind of think, God, wouldn't have been, I know your timing was brilliant, but I think you and your pomp now, Patrick, you're one on one with a guy, you can go either way. It's the dream, I think, for forwards now, right?
7: Definitely. Listen, my time was good and my time was bad. yeah. I came in at a good time, in terms of winning things. But the blanket defence, I suppose it started, I was playing for probably the worst team. Donegal never kicked the ball. And I was playing in the worst province, Ulster, for blanket defences. But so every ball you got or every score you got, it was probably worth two in other counties or other provinces. But you look at the game now, I'd love to be in my mid-20s playing with the current rules. Obviously, got to play them last year, and it was really, really exciting. Unfortunately, it was the tail end of my career, but the likes of Oisín there and Conor Donnell, every time they get the ball in their hands, especially lads who can kick off both feet, you're expecting them to score every time they get the ball. And I suppose it's up to the Donegal to get the ball in these boys' hands, but it's also the opposition to stop them from getting the ball, which is the main one. But Donegal look really, really exciting there, especially when them two boys get in the ball. And if Donegal are going to go on and do big things, it's probably them two boys that are going to be the main men to do it.
1: Yeah, and I think you had that too, Patrick, the conditioning and the calmness of players now, and how focused they are on just, they're ready to deliver. There isn't any fear at all of being gassed out or panicking in the situation. Everybody looks like they're just ready to play their optimum, and it looks like such a brilliant team to play. You obviously had etched that 11 points. What a day that was, that game against Cork, Patrick. You were absolutely out of this world. Dennis Hurley still talking about it there. So there was some massive days in there, Patrick. And then, of course, as you said there, towards the end there, you had those injury problems, but you kept coming back and getting yourself into great shape. And it was a huge commitment, Patrick, to get back and get up to that level, because there's so much demanded then of you in terms of the nature of Donegal and how they played it. Everybody had to be everywhere, you know, up and down the pitch constant.
7: Yeah, listen, I suppose it was unfortunate at the end. Every year, the end of every off season, it seemed to be I needed a surgery and a different something. There was always a different problem seemed to be popping up. You know, obviously I did my cruciate in 2018, and I've had three surgeries since on my left knee, and then probably the biggest one that I found the toughest to get my head around was the hamstring in 2023. That was a tough one. You know, that was a tough news to get. I thought it was an innocuous enough hamstring injury, a normal, you know, tear. I thought I'd be out for 3 to 4 weeks max, and getting a call to say that, you know, it was a serious injury, and, you know, you have to get on a flight tomorrow to go see a specialist in London was a tough one. And there's only so many times you can keep coming back, as you know, Brennan. You know, boys who don't get injured really don't understand it. But, you know, listen, I was able to play the games, but every off season just seemed to get longer. And you know yourself, Brennan, when you're older, you need even bigger off season to get ready for the season. And my off seasons were being, you know, more focused on rehab than getting a good block of training in. But you know, just stages last year, you know, the body was completely breaking down. But I can't complain. You know, what the days are going out, and you know. Just serious levels now if you want to play for Donegal. Never mind Donegal. If you want to play in Division 3, Division 4, you need to be at a serious level. Never mind playing at the top or Donegal there.
1: You see that by the condition of your buddy Mark's Westmeath. They've stood up to it, even though Division 3, it's a good point. Paddy, just on, before we get to a wee bit of chat about you going at, you're involved in your own business there. You're mostly in the capital. You be in England as well, do you?
7: We're all over, Brennan. Yeah, I'm in Belfast. I'm in the office in Belfast here at the minute. In Dublin 2 days a week, and in England 2 days a week too. So, things are going well. We're in London, Manchester, Liverpool, Dublin. We're in Belfast here as well. So, football was obviously a big part of my life, and people were probably worried. Family members and friends were worried about this void in my life. But let me tell you, the void has been filled well by work and that commitment, you know. But thank God everything's going well so far, and you know, we're up and running now, just over 2 years, so you know, everything's going well, thank God.
1: Great, Paddy, you're putting the shoulder recruitment, is it?
7: Construction recruitment, so it's more the labour supply than the white collar stuff. Michael Maguire's my business partner there, that you'd have played with there from Niamh Columba, and Brian Corn from Sligo, who would have played for Sligo as well. So three of us sit up there over 2 years ago. So, you know, things that we've been very, very lucky the way things have gone so far. So, you know, we're thankful to everyone, clients and the lads who work for us. You know, they've put in a big shift.
1: Good man, Patrick. Listen, we wish you all success with it. Tell me, you've taken the seat now in the cushy media world as well. You're doing great stuff in Diego. You're falling into it very nicely, Patrick. You enjoying it? And what's the kind of aspect of looking in? I know in the back of your mind, when you're finishing playing, you're always thinking, well, I do a bit of this, but the opportunity came up, and you've been going really well.
7: GA Plus, I need to...
1: rebrand. Sorry. I'm not... Good man.
7: The boys in GA Plus will be giving out to me. The boys will be giving out to me if I didn't... I've been the same. When I retired, I just thought my weekends would be free, be able to go watch Liverpool and back down to Kilkear and... do the stuff that I couldn't do when I was playing. But I got a call one day. It was from the lads, and the first I didn't really think that I would go for it, you know, to be honest. But I slept in it and I gave it a few nights, and I thought things around. And as a player, I never thought I would ever get into the punditry side of things. But I told the lads I'd do it for a year and see how things are going. But I'm really enjoying it. It's something I never thought I would enjoy doing. But you know, so far so good. They haven't been banned off the airwaves yet for saying anything too crazy. But you know, the first game, I actually first Donegal game I was at was the down game, and I was there as part of GA Plus. So it makes things easier in terms of going to games. You know yourself, Brendan, when you retire, it's really, really tough to go watch the games. I don't know what it was like for you, but for me to go to watch a game would have been very, very difficult. But when you're doing it as part of you know, the commentary team of the game, it made it a lot better. But, you know, so far, so good. We'll reevaluate at the end of the year and see if they still want me for
1: it. No, you're going great. And listen, Mary, because of everything you've done in the game, you have a lot of authority then to talk on it. And I think what you're saying there is, I would get the same when you go to a game. If you're part of it, then you feel like you're kind of part of the process a wee bit. So it gives you kind of something to center in on. Because I was the same when I finished playing. A few days it got you a bit then, but if you at least were kind of, it was mostly maybe at the start I was doing a kind of cool comms and things like that, it kind of gave you something to do. And then there's a great vibe in the background there with media, isn't there? You know, because you meet people, everybody's in kind of good form. It's kind of like, if you're saying to anybody else, kind of like wedding, you meet up for a wedding, everybody's in good form. It's that type of wee atmosphere there where everybody's having a bit of crack. There's obviously a lot of talk about like who's in, who's out, and you meet, and then you get to know people over time. And that's what's great for me now, Patrick, because you have a kind of system of people out there, and then you reach out to them, no more than yourself, like giving up time to come on and have a talk to us now. People are very good, they'll come on, and I think people really like that side of it and like hearing your opinions on it. And I think that's growing as the game is growing now. As you say, the online offering is absolutely massive. People are all obviously complaining, Patrick, about the game not being on TV. I kind of think part of that, Patrick, might be that if every game is on all the time, we might get a wee bit home and pub orientated. Do you know what I mean? Ireland's not a huge country with all these fans everywhere. It's not like the Premier League or something. I think maybe in the background, if we put on every game all the time, that it could start to take away the crowd. Now, I know people say, oh, that doesn't happen, but we haven't tested that yet. I think it could be dangerous, Patrick. Maybe they have every game now. Maybe this one, because Cork's so far away and the Donegal diaspora, etc., people might think, should it be on? But I don't know. What's your view on that?
7: It's a tough one. People were giving out it was on GA Plus 2 weeks ago, and now they're giving out it's not on it. It's a tough one for the lads here in Croke Park to try and figure out. But we're actually covering on Saturday the Monaghan-Roscommon game and the Derry-Meath game, and I suppose they're probably two bigger games, and no offence to the Donegal Cork game, but they're two bigger games.
1: The Jeopardy,
7: whoever loses that game is gone from the All-Ireland, and them four teams probably would have big ambitions at the start of the year. So listen, does it go down the route, if everyone wants every game on, does it go down the route like, you know, you just pay your €15 to watch the game, you know, and is that the route the GA want to go down? I don't know. Like, Boba Faye is going to be sold out the next day, on Saturday, sorry. You know, it's going to be a good occasion, and unfortunately it's not on the TV. I think it's on BBC, isn't it, Brendan? Did someone say? But
1: somebody mentioned something, but I think we only are doing the semi-finals and the final. That's all I thought we had.
7: I was shocked to hear it was on BBC, because I didn't think it would be, but someone had said it to me today, but I wasn't too sure. But you're the man that's on BBC.
1: There you go. I should know. Well, I haven't been asked yet. I know Patrick's all be offended.
7: It's above my pay grade. But listen, you know, I think GA Plus they are offering a good service at the minute in terms of the games they are showing. There's way more games being shown than there was, you know, 2-3 years ago even, you know. So it's just a pity they don't even got a Cork game from our point of view, isn't on the TV.
1: Perfect, Patrick. Listen, we're out of time, Patrick. One thing, I want you to come back. We'll go have a proper chat today when we've got more time. You keep up the good work there. I'll see you down the tracks. Top man, Patrick McBurney. Cheers, man. Thanks, everybody, for contributing to the show this evening. Stay tuned for the Monday night sessions.
3: The DL Debate with Sister Sarah's Letterkenny. Serving food you'll love till 9 p.m. daily in Sarah's kitchen. 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
8: At 8, good evening, I'm Tina Gates. The Rotunda Hospital says it will bring its consultant arrangements into line with government policy on the public-only consultant contract. A meeting of the Board of Governors this evening unanimously agreed to the move, citing concerns over the potential impact on women and babies if the hospital's funding was withdrawn. But it says it continues to support patient choice and believes a compromise on maternity care should be reached through talks with the Department of Health and the HSE. speaking earlier, Taoiseach Micheál Martin told Cork's 96 FM, a contract is a contract.
9: Consultants voluntarily signed up to the public only contract. Many of us are very surprised at the turn of events, and we can't have a situation where the entire edifice which was negotiated between the representatives of consultants and the government, the last government, the then Minister for Health, Stephen Donnelly, was agreed that would somehow be overnight and behind the scenes undermined is not acceptable.
8: Sean McGovern, a key player in the Keenahan organised crime group, has been given a 24-year prison sentence. It's for his role in planning the murder of Noel Kirwan and for the planning of an attempt on James Gately's life as part of the Hutch Keenahan feud. Mr Kirwan was targeted after being photographed at Eddie Hutch's funeral, but he had no involvement in crime. His son Christopher says his father helped combat drug use in Dublin's north inner city.
10: Our dad was our safety net, a hard-working family man who spent our whole lives working two jobs so we would never go without. He was all we had. Our home and his arms was always open to anyone who needed help. He loved helping the community, helping the elderly, helping anyone who needed it. Our dad was a huge part of the anti-drug movement in Dublin's north inner city in the 90s.
8: The jury's been sworn in for the trial of a man in relation to an alleged knife attack on Dublin's Parnell Square in November 2023. 52-year-old Riyad Bushikar, of no fixed abode, has pleaded not guilty to charges associated with the incident. Among the charges, he faces three counts of attempted murder involving children, two girls and one boy. He's also accused of causing serious harm to a woman, three counts of assault causing harm and one knife offence. Our court's correspondent Frank Graney says the trial's due to open on Wednesday and last a number of weeks.
11: Well, the jurors were told today to make themselves available for up to 5 weeks. It is hard to tell at this point whether or not it will go the distance, it will go up to that 5 weeks, but because of the fact that certain accommodations are being made for Mr. Bushikar, I mentioned those regular breaks and the fact that he will be given opportunities to consult with his legal team, there is perhaps a risk that it will go on longer than ordinarily expected. So the jurors were told to make themselves available for up to 5 weeks, just in case that turns out to be the case.
8: Ireland's Home Nations League match with Israel is likely to be played in a neutral venue. The game scheduled for October 4th is expected to be moved to a venue possibly in Hungary, but will need UEFA approval. The FAI board met today and says it won't make an official announcement in relation to the game until later this week. Sports writer Kieran Cunningham.
12: It leaked earlier this afternoon that the game on October the 4th would likely be played in Budapest in a neutral venue. But I don't think that's the end of it. Now, the FAI have since issued a statement and saying that no decision will be taken until the board meeting on Thursday. The final line of that statement is quite telling, saying that the decision will be taken by the FAI, not by anybody else.
8: The trial of Jeffrey Donaldson has heard that he denied raping one of his alleged victims during his police interview. The former DUP leader has been pleaded not guilty to 18 historic sex offences. His wife, Eleanor Donaldson, denies five charges and faces a trial of facts. And that's your latest news update at 8:04.
13: And in sport, it's believed that Ireland's home game against Israel in the UEFA Nations League this autumn is likely to be moved to a neutral venue. There was a meeting of the FAI board today amidst widespread calls for a boycott. It is expected that the game, originally scheduled for October 4th, will be played at a venue in Hungary. The FAI say they are not going to comment until their next board meeting later this week. There are no fresh injury concerns for the Republic of Ireland ahead of their game against France tomorrow. Victory in Grenoble would see Ireland top their group and secure automatic qualification for the World Cup in Brazil next year. Head coach Carla Ward also has Denise O'Sullivan and Emily Murphy returning from suspension.
14: Yeah, two pairs of fresh legs I think will be massively important, and them two are a bundle of energy, aren't they? So to have them fresh is massively critical for us.
13: Galway United said they did everything in their power to ensure that Friday's League of Ireland match against Dundalk would take place in Galway. Due to ongoing pitch works at Éamon Dissey Park and the unavailability of Pearse Stadium, however, the game will now be played at Turner's Cross in Cork. Divock Origi has announced his retirement from football at the age of 31. The Belgian striker was at Liverpool for 8 years, making 107 appearances and scoring 22 goals. He won a Premier League, Champions League, FA Cup and League Cup with the club. Christian Eriksen says he is doing well and is at home with his family after collapsing while playing for Denmark against Ukraine last night. The former Tottenham and Manchester United midfielder was taken to hospital after briefly losing consciousness. Eriksen had previously suffered a cardiac arrest on the pitch at Euro 2020, but he posted on social media that this was a different situation from what had happened in 2021. And former chief executive of the IRFU, Philip Brown, has passed away at the age of 66. Brown oversaw Irish rugby's governing body for 23 years, from 1998 until his retirement in 2021. That's your news and sport. I'm Eve Conway. It's 6 minutes past eight.
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Just gone 6 minutes after 8 o'clock on a Monday night. You're welcome into the Monday night sessions with myself, Paul McDevitt, and Jimmy Stafford, as always, with you right through until 10 p.m. Busy show lined up for you. We have got a few exclusives tonight as well. Looking forward to sharing them with you. And we'll be joined very shortly by the Himalayan House Band from Letterkenny. And we'll also be joined by singer, songwriter and harpist Emma Martin. The Roving Crows are supposed to be here, but they've roved on somewhere else. No, the boys are... They have other things happening tonight, but that's okay. It doesn't matter. As always, if you want to get in touch, it's 086-6025-1000. That's our text and WhatsApp. And before we go any further, thank you very much indeed to the DL Debate team, Mr. Brendan Devaney. Brendan will be back again, of course, on Saturday for the big game. So stay tuned for that. Highland Radio's only place you'll hear that game this coming Saturday. Right, exclusives we love. We're delighted to say I only heard this song this evening. When it came up, I didn't get a chance, but wow, it just blew me away. This band has gone from strength to strength, and they can only get better. It's Tessio. This is a brand new single due for release this Friday. It's called Selfish. Have a listen to this.

0: That is first class. Well done, Tessio. It's due for release this coming Friday. Supporting local music, and them lads are absolutely top drawer. And talking about great music, Frankie McGreevy has just released his 9th single. I couldn't believe it. His 9 singles out already. And I have to be honest, this is your best one yet, Frankie. It's a wee track called Sunny Afternoon. It's a kind of warm, uplifting, summery beat to it. And not only that, there's a great video accompanies it, which was filmed in and around Derry. But have a listen to this. Frankie McGreevy and his new song called Sunny Afternoon, right here in your number one.
1: Would you stay with me? 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We'll both just sit here and smile. 'Cause everything's intense.

0: Yeah, well done indeed. Frankie McGreevy, brand new song, Sunny Afternoon, only here on your number one.
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4: 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Craif chomortish min or CLG Electric Ireland. Is rud more aisha.
0: Yeah, welcome back. And we're just talking to myself and Jimmy there beforehand. And we want to send our sincere sympathies and thoughts and prayers to the family of our late friend, Mr. Ronan Gallagher. Ronan passed away last week. He hadn't been well for a short while, but he had entertained us up here a few times, and his energy and his sound was just amazing. So we're thinking about Ronan and his family at this time, and may Ronan rest in peace. Thank you very much indeed. Right, we move on to our first guest, and we say hello and welcome to the Himalayan House Band. Hello, everyone. How are you?
6: Great,
7: thanks. Yeah, thanks for having us.
0: Oh, you're welcome. It's lovely to have you. Lovely to have you. You're very welcome. So we've got here, hang on, because I'm all over the place here tonight. Sinead Gallagher, you're very welcome, Sinead.
8: Thank you very much.
0: And Leila Noblet, hello to you. And Mark O'Sullivan.
9: Me.
0: How are you?
9: Great.
0: Keeping well.
9: Mm-hmm. Busy.
8: Super busy.
0: So anyway, just before we go into a piece of music, the Himalayan House Band, when did that start?
8: And the Himalayan Cafe on the Church Lane, really.
9: Halloween 2024.
8: That's probably our first gig, isn't it?
0: Yeah. Oh, okay.
9: We didn't have a name at that point, but we practiced before that particular gig. And we
8: did.
9: A lot of the songs that we're still playing.
0: Mm. Oh, very good. So, have you written many songs yourselves?
8: We've put music, like I'm a songwriter anyway, and Leila writes music and Mark writes music as well, so we've kind of brought
0: in
8: some original material as well.
0: Were you always friends?
8: No, we're kind of new friends in many ways in the last few years.
9: Yeah.
0: Excellent.
8: I met Leila in 23, maybe?
7: Yeah, you started the singing mornings in the library,
8: mm-hmm.
7: So that's how we met.
8: And then Mark came into the picture then.
9: Yeah.
8: On Bridget's Eve, I heard Mark O'Sullivan sing at, you know, the Cathedral Quarter.
0: Yes.
8: They do the Bridget's Evening,
0: yes,
8: cross-making,
0: yes,
8: evening. And sometimes they have music, so I was doing music there, and then I heard Mark sing, and then
9: a Robbie Burns song.
8: It was gorgeous.
0: Very nice.
9: Yeah, now Western Winds. So I sang that a couple of years in a row, and then I showed up at the open mic.
8: Yeah.
9: Said, let's put a set list together in for the Himalayan Cafe. Yeah. And I was the special guest that, so I had 20 minutes of singing my own set. And then I also, we got together, and then we just kept going twice a week.
8: Yeah,
9: we were 6 months before we even had a name.
8: That's not true, actually. We had 500 names.
9: Yeah, that's.
8: But we couldn't settle on an actual name.
0: Yes.
8: And then it just dawned on us, because we were playing in the Himalayan.

0: I mightn't be home for a week, but no, we're looking forward. It's brilliant. Did you enjoy it?
1: Yeah.
2: Oh, we loved it.
1: We were on the Relay for Life as well this year on the stage.
0: Oh, yes, yeah. Yes.
1: So we did a set there too.
0: Brilliant.
1: This is kind of above and beyond the Himalayan, the regular night, which our next one is on the 6th. August.
2: The 11th of June is the next one.
1: That's booked out. August the 6th. Is the next one.
2: Is the next one, yeah.
1: Thursday, August the 6th.
0: We'll talk more about that.
1: Yeah.
0: We'd love to get a piece of music, folks, if you don't mind. What are you going to do
1: for us? We're going to give you a bit of gospel.
2: Yeah.
1: Learned from the singing of the Blind Boys of Alabama.
2: Acapella.
1: So this is Run On.
0: Class.

0: the man from Galilee.
1: My God, he spoke, and he spoke so sweet. I thought I heard the shuffle of angels' feet. Then he put one hand upon my head.
0: Great God Almighty, let me tell you what he said. Go tell that long-tongued liar. Go tell that midnight rider. Tell the gambler, the rambler.

0: they're going to cut you down.
1: Oh, we love that. Some energy in that. My God, you. I'll tell you. Sinead, if we go to you first, if you don't mind. Music for you, where did it begin?
2: Oh, music began when I was a wee gitter. Just come very closer. Small.
1: Is that on that one? Sorry, my mistake. Sorry, when?
2: Aye, a very long time ago. When yeah. I was wee, I always loved the music. Loved it.
1: Was music at home?
2: Well, my father was a singer. My father would have sang at family gatherings and stuff like that. He's a great singer, my dad, actually. A really good singer. And that, I suppose, inspired me towards singing a bit. And then I got a guitar one Christmas as a youngin. I started to teach myself, maybe went to a few lessons, but actually started writing way back then, you know. But then I hit my 20s and just kind of lost contact with that very much, you know.
1: And when did it return?
2: It returned, it really returned in 2012.
1: Wow.
2: 2012, and then just sort of really creeping back more and more over the last years, and I've just been so

0: blessed with so many collaborations.
1: Of course.
0: But this one now, especially, like
1: we're
0: enjoying ourselves.
1: I always say that. That's the big thing. That's the secret. Is enjoying it. You know.
2: Follow the fun.
1: Eh?
2: It's one thing that we say in the band, we go, follow the fun.
1: Oh, yes.
2: The most fun.
1: Yeah, absolutely. I totally agree with you.
0: Yeah.
1: So tell me, in your set list, do you include your own music?
0: Yeah, we've got a few originals, in there that we work on.
2: More lately.
3: Yeah.
2: Many of us have been involved with the kind of the Turn Up the Volume program. They had songwriting weekends in Corcoran Mill.
3: And then
2: Aaron Moore recently.
1: Oh, yes.
2: Fantastic, these songwriting weekends. Mm. So we're actually bringing a bit of a reunion on the next night of the Himalayan night.
1: Oh, excellent.
2: We're bringing a lot of people who wrote songs. We all got together over three hours and workshopped songs. And amazing stuff came out.
0: Mm.
1: Brilliant.
2: Yeah.
1: That's amazing.
2: So I was on the last one.
1: Yes.
2: So the next Himalayan house, a lot of the artists that were there that evening or for the weekend
1: will
2: come back and there'll be a bit of a reunion. And there's some great voices, great musicians. So people say the Himalayan night, it's like a wedding or it's like you know when you get up and everybody sings
1: in the
2: open mic section and people have a really, really good time and food is fantastic. And so it just seems to have grown into this really enjoyable night out
1: for
2: people that we curate musically.
3: And we have a special guest each time.
1: Wow.
3: So on Thursday it's going to be Karen McLaughlin.
1: Yes.
3: Fantastic singer-songwriter.
0: Mm.
3: So she does a 20-minute set, and then we are backing her up as well. Yeah. So,
1: my God.
2: I do love that.
1: Was there tickets for that, or what way does that work?
2: Judith in the Himalayan Cafe.
1: Okay.
0: But it's lovely. The beautiful thing about it, Paul, is that there's 35 people max in the room. So it's a real listening, intimate audience. You know what I mean?
1: There's a big difference.
0: It makes a big difference. Yeah.
1: Everybody's there to hear.
0: That's right.
1: And appreciate
2: it's a listening audience.
0: Absolutely.
1: Yeah, listening audience.
2: It books up 2 or 3 weeks in advance.
0: Books up quickly, But also the thing about it is there's food. Hira, who is from the Himalayas.
1: Yes.
0: Which is why the cafe is called the Himalayan Cafe.
1: Brilliant. Yeah. Mark, music yourself, where did it start for you?
2: A bit like Sinead in my family. I grew up singing music with my older brothers and sisters. I was in the family. So when I was singing soprano, I was singing with them. Harmonizing, we had a couple of little family band. This is way back now when I was about 8, and then when I was at school, there was a couple of mates, and we had kind of set list together. We'd have play at parties, and then I did a course very similar to the one that Layla did, organized by Brian O'Hicking, and this was in Ballyfermot in Dublin, and it was a traditional and folk music course, and we studied it and we wrote songs on that. And again, Layla was on some course that was quite similar. I got into the choral group. I got into the choral group of Nuna. So I sang with them for about 2.5 years.
1: Oh, very good.
2: Just after they came out of the river dance. So I was a bass and a soloist.
1: Wow.
2: And not untrained. You see, the blend of Nuna was trained and untrained singers.
1: Yes.
2: So he has a unique sound as a choir. So you bring in untrained folk singers, basically, to blend with the classically trained singers.
1: How did that work? Did it work well?
2: Oh, it's fabulous. Yeah, fabulous. 2.5 years. It was brilliant.
0: That's right.
2: Yeah, yeah. So we toured. We went to, Scandinavia. We went to all over England and Ireland and France. And we went to Canada at one point.
1: That's brilliant. That's lovely.
2: Recorded in Windmill Lane. But it was a good one.
1: Very good. Leila, yourself, music. Where did it begin for you?
3: Well, I was brought up in Lisburn in County Antrim, and it wasn't really the hotbed of traditional music, but there was a local man called Jim Creaney down the road, and he played the fiddle. So I said to my mum, I'd like to have lessons with him and learn the fiddle. So I started to play, and then I went to do the course in Falkara in Ballyconnell House, which was a HND and professional traditional music performance.
0: Yeah.
3: So that's how it really started for me. And I went to Newcastle and did 2.5 years of a folk degree.
1: I never heard of that, a folk degree. I didn't know you could do that.
3: Yeah, it was...
1: Was it interesting?
3: It was really interesting. And really interesting, the people I met there.
1: Yeah.
3: There was someone there that played the saw. As one of her instruments,
1: I've seen that.
3: It was in Newcastle upon Tyne, and there was a big interest in Scandinavian music there too.
1: Okay.
3: And a lot of people played Scottish music, and it was really interesting. A lot of nice people there.
1: Is brilliant.
3: Yeah.
1: Wouldn't have been something I would have thought now would have happened, but that's great.
3: Yeah.
1: So anyway, listen, we're going to go on with another piece of music if you don't mind. Do you need to tune up or anything? Or?
3: A little bit. Just
1: right, I'll tell you what I'll do. You just get tuned up. And I will take another commercial break. If you just tuned in, we are live in studio with the Himalayan House Band on a Monday Night Sessions. Don't go away.
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0: brilliant. Absolutely brilliant. Well done. Thank you very much indeed. Whose song that was? That Tanita.
1: That was Tanita Tickerham. Yes.
0: Aye, aye.
1: She also did "Twist of My Sobriety."
0: Aye, it's of course a long time since I heard that song, but I loved that song. I don't think she had a whole lot of songs, had she? Her hits.
1: They're the only two I know.
0: No, sure. That's the only one I remember. I know. So, the what about recording? Has that come into the mind yet?
2: Starting to come into the conversation,
3: yeah,
2: isn't
3: the conversation,
2: it?
3: Yeah.
0: And as in, were you thinking of doing originals or?
3: It's an evolving idea. We'd like to get a few tracks just for the experience.
0: Yes, of course.
3: You know, I know this. The RCC, for example, has some facilities you can use there for recording. They're very encouraging.
0: Jeremy, no better man. Look after you down there. I'll tell you. Really come here. The gigging scene for you. Where can people get you next, or where can they?
2: Well, I suppose our main gig is that we'll go back to the Chacnashan Gaelic gig, but that happens like every 4 to 6 weeks.
0: Yes.
2: And that's our main sort of staple gig. But we have pop-up gigs here and there as well, don't we? What are we doing? We're going to be in Mouthpiece on the 30th.
0: Oh, very good.
2: We're going to be doing a wee set at Mouthpiece on the 30th.
3: That's in the Cottage Bar.
0: Yes. And that's a great outlet for, for up-and-coming artists and established artists, of course, but it's great to have that.
2: Oh, it's
0: fantastic. Brilliant.
3: And she made her in Dunloe as well. At the chapel.
2: In Dunloe at the chapel sessions. Yeah. And I'm also doing, as a soloist as well, I'm doing the Mini Mouthpiece on the 17th.
0: Mini Mouthpiece. I love that. I love that. And social media, do you engage in social media?
3: We haven't really yet. So we have a WhatsApp group for announcements.
0: Yeah. Oh, that's
3: chat around the night. We have a very loyal following. So
0: you have?
3: It books out every two, you know, it's grown very organically.
2: Yeah.
3: You know, without any social media.
2: Word of mouth and just come along and experience the evening and the food helps as well.
0: I know, but it's the same thing.
3: One thing that I liked about the session there, the Blue Room session we had in the cottage on a Sunday.
0: Yeah.
3: So we have this practice. We started having this, what amounts to a practice, and like an open practice.
0: Yes.
3: So our singer-songwriter friends come along and we just have the session then on a Sunday afternoon. We still get through our set list, but everybody else can join in. It's more inclusive. And it's something that we do a lot as a band. We collaborate a lot.
0: Yeah, very good.
3: Different artists, and we end up being kind of seeing their songs from the inside out, just like we did recently with Karen.
1: Yeah,
2: yes.
1: Really nice that experience.
0: Brilliant.
1: Yeah.
0: You're coming at the, you know, you're coming to the music scene with a kind of different approach, and it's not a normal, you know, combo, like as they say, you're trying different songs with your slant on it, which is, I love that, you know, and there, because when you started off and the fiddle there, now I was going, I think I know that tune, but it's just lovely to hear. I know there is a fiddle in that.
1: That's right, there is.
0: The original, but it's just such a brilliant, great combination. So
1: you
0: play, Leila, you play the fiddle.
1: And the djembe and the ukulele.
0: And Mark yourself is... Ukulele
3: and low whistle and guitar, usually dadgad tuning, and I sing and I'll harmonise.
0: And yourself, Sinead?
2: I play the guitar and the ukulele and get the old shruti box out now
0: and
2: again.
0: Yes, very good. Yeah. The fiddle, I'm fascinated by fiddles, right?
1: Yeah.
0: I am. I just something about them. Is that an old one?
1: I'll tell you the story of this fiddle. Yeah. I bought this fiddle in an instrument shop in Prague. And I just saw it hanging there. There was no strings in it or anything. And I just love the colour of it. It's sort of red.
0: Right.
1: And I brought it home and I brought it to Peter Boardman in Donaghadee, who's a fantastic fiddle maker, repairman. And he did it up and I love it, you know. So.
0: And tell me this, Leila, have you any idea the age of it?
1: No idea. No.
0: But there's just something. You look at a fiddle, there's just something beautiful about it.
1: Oh,
0: and the older looking, the better.
1: Yeah.
0: You meet people in here and say it off. I was in the corner of my granny's house.
1: Yeah,
0: lay there for years, and I picked it up. I love that. I just love that.
1: I know. We were just chatting about recently. There's a film I think called The Red Violin. I don't know if you've ever seen it, but I think it's one violin. It's kind of going back the different owners and their stories. Yeah.
0: It's a film called The Red Violin.
1: Yeah,
0: I must write that down.
1: Yeah, I think you would like that. Yeah.
0: I love people. So a lot of times here, you know, people would say, I would ask, you know, what music did you follow or something like that? Do you know, and they'd name me something. I've never heard of them.
1: Yeah.
0: So I read it down and then when I go home, I'll pick it up somewhere. I love that.
1: Yeah.
0: Because you think you've heard all the artists that you're going to hear, and then something, that's what I was talking to you earlier on. We were talking about, like, at the minute, for some mad reason, Neil Young is in my playlist. Mm. And I couldn't stand him. I thought it was rubbish, you know what I mean? But it just, it took me to, you know, 65 before he landed with me, you know.
1: Yeah, you could appreciate him.
0: I love that. I love.
2: Paul, can I ask you a question?
0: Yes.
2: Did you write all that stuff down in the one book, or is it all the wee notes that you're making for yourself? Is it all in the one book?
0: All here tonight? Well, there's no notes here at all. No.
2: I'd love to get a look at that. You said you took down the red
0: bike. Oh, yes, indeed.
2: It's all in the one.
0: There'll be more rubbish.
2: Well, this is what I'd like to get. I'd like to have a look at that book.
0: the wee books are on out now, too. If you get another one. No, but it's funny. And you look through that, you know, and you go, and it clicks in my head, funny enough, you know. But I love that. I love the instruments. What do you think of our Emerald guitar, our sponsors?
2: Gorgeous instrument.
0: Beautiful, aren't they?
2: Yeah.
0: Have you ever played one?
2: I've never played one.
0: Carbon fibre. Pick it up and play if you want to. But you've got your own.
2: Yeah.
0: It's there to be used.
2: Is it there to be used?
0: Oh, yeah, absolutely. Alistair from Emerald Guitar sponsors our programme. And I'll rephrase it. It's there to be played, not taken away. We'll see what you think of it.
1: What's the history of this instrument?
0: The guitar. Well, that's made in St. Johnson by Emerald Guitars.
2: Right. Okay.
0: Yeah. And the carbon fibre.
2: Right.
0: And
2: oh my god.
0: You don't have to tune them. They never. They
1: really?
3: You're looking for a new guitar, aren't you?
1: My goodness.
2: Oh my gosh.
1: Oh, nice.
0: It's a beautiful sound.
2: Gorgeous.
0: You can play that. You can play that the next one if you want. Sinead.
2: I almost feel like it's like it's such a. I'm strumming the next one.
0: Yeah.
2: Is that all right?
0: Oh, strum away.
2: Can I use?
0: Yeah, I like that. Now we've introduced you to Emerald. Now you.
2: Well, I might be getting a new guitar soon.
0: I got one a couple of years ago, on an Emerald. Oh. Now there's only one thing missing. I can't play it I can hold a guitar like all the rock stars. Hang on, let's prove here we're live, you see. You know what I mean? We'll take a wee commercial break and we'll come back. And Sinead, if you want to play a track on that one, we will go with it. Live in studio, the Himalayan House Band. Don't go away.
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0: Yeah, and welcome back there. We're just admiring this magnificent piece of Emerald guitar in front of us here. So Sinead's confident enough now to strum along. But tell me, this next piece of music, what are we going to do this time?
1: Oh, we're going to do a song called Follow the Heron by Corinne Polwart, a Scottish singer-songwriter that we all admire.
0: Yeah. She's going to get this book out again.
1: Yeah, she's absolutely fantastic.
3: Her band Malinky, wasn't it?
0: What's her surname?
1: Polwart, Polwart.
3: Her recent Tiny Desk concert is particularly good.
1: Yeah.
0: Well, I'm going to tell you, I'll be listening on and trying to find out what I can about her. Makes me night. Right, whenever you're ready, folks, take it away.
3: Okay.

0: Yes. Lovely. Very nice indeed.
1: Thank you.
0: I never heard that song before, but I'll not be able to say that again. So, once again, what's coming up first for you now?
2: We have a sold-out evening it's coming up on, in June, and then in August...
1: This Thursday, yeah.
3: So Thursday, the 6th of August, will be our next Chacnashan Gaeliga, actually. Yeah. And we have a special guest, a wonderful, beautiful, contemporary folk songwriter, originally from Dunloe, living in West Belfast now. His name is Liam McGee. And we met him, actually, during the Polka Productions songwriting music production weekend. Peace Plus programme. And he's just a gorgeous, gorgeous song.
0: And these programs you go to, do you all sort of get together collectively and write, or do you? Mm-hmm.
1: Yes, I think the idea is like to get into groups and write about the like in bulk or you know Baltian kind of different seasons. So.
0: And are you all coming from the sort of folk background, or is there different genres and styles?
1: Different genres, and the whole idea is to build a kind of, it's a cross-community thing, so we're to learn about other people's cultures. So there were a lot of Ukrainians, Africans,
3: right. You know. A lot of young people, there was teenagers, like intergenerational as well, so big, lovely, connecting through the songwriting and the music.
0: It's great to see that now, the youth, more so now than ever, are involved in the folk and... Thank God to see it. Long may it continue.
1: Yeah.
0: Mark, I didn't ask you about the flute there. Tell me about that.
2: This is the low whistle here.
0: Yeah.
2: I started playing that again in that program I told you about, the trad course.
0: Yes.
2: I learned a bit of flute there, and then I got myself a low whistle. I like it because it's a bit like an Indian flute.
0: Yeah.
2: The holes are bigger, so you get to do a lot more slurring and kind of bendy notes with it. And it was an instrument that was invented for the purpose of playing the song The Lonesome Boatman. So The Lonesome Boatman was the song that began the instrument, the low whistle.
0: That
2: was created to play it.
0: Was that Finbar Fury name? Wow. You learn everything new. You learn something new every night you're up here. It's lovely. Lovely. Right, well, folks, I'm going to tell you, we have time for another one. We'd love to get another track, if you don't mind. And
2: Sinead O'Connor.
0: Oh, Sinead O'Connor.
1: Yeah. We're going to do In This Heart by Sinead O'Connor.
0: Well, you just take your time and get yourself ready. And

0: That was beautiful. I've been hanging on to every note there. It was just, oh my God, that was beautiful. Thank you very much indeed. You'll have to record that one. You know, but listen, it's been an absolute delight having you up here on our Monday night sessions.
1: We can send you a link to our WhatsApp group. If you want to join, you can join with it.
0: Spread the word, as they say. Sinead Gallagher, thank you very much indeed. And Mark O'Sullivan, thank you. And Leila Norbert. Noblet, I beg your pardon. Right. Thank you very much for coming up. And I want to wish you all the success because I think you just have it perfect there, you know. And there's, I can feel there's no stress in there at all. It's just totally relaxed. Maybe I'm looking at it the wrong way, but but it's been a pleasure. Thank you very much indeed. And as I say, maybe the next time you're up, you'll have a recording under your belt.
1: Yeah.
2: Maybe.
0: You never know. Thank you very much, folks. Thank you.
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0: Welcome back. It's 2 minutes in front of 9 o'clock on a Monday night. Don't forget, coming up this Saturday is the Boogie Bash, which takes place in the Clanree Hotel here in Letterkenny. And it's going to be a big night because your host on the night is, how the hell are you, Mr. Keith Fletcher? And on the decks is Oisin Kelly. That's going to be a brilliant night. So there's loads of prizes to give away. And if you want to get involved, well, you get your tickets down there. The doors open at 8 p.m. Show starts at 9 and it goes on until 12 a.m. And you can boogie the whole night for a couple of hours. There's dance-offs and lip-sync battles and throwback fancy dresses. There's everything out of it that you want, you know. So go along this coming Saturday night. And don't forget the Highland Radio Bingo jackpot is now sitting at €17,000. Books are only €5 each, can be bought at the stores all over the county, or you can come up here to Highland Radio and we'll get you sorted out if you won. 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That will give you all your books and stuff like that there. Right, the time is almost 9 o'clock. We're heading to the news. We'll be back with Emma Martin. Don't go away.
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Yeah, supporting Irish music as we do always on Highland Radio. That is Cormac Luby. And Cormac, that's his second single from... he's a Tipperary singer-songwriter. Song has a combination of both folk and pop. And he features alongside Padraic Hughes in the song. And I was speaking to him earlier on, and he might be coming up for wee Monday night sessions. And our good friends at Proton Pool Party have a brand new single coming out this Friday. And check it out on all the platforms. This is something else. Pigeon Walking, the brand new track from Proton Pool Party.

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3: Yeah, it's going to be something like that, and get your tickets nice and early for that big celebration this Saturday. Anyway, we move on to our next studio guest this Monday night, and we say hello and welcome to Emma Martin. You're very welcome.
4: Thank you so much. Thanks.
3: It's lovely to see you. First of all, a quick introduction. You are from County Meath, now living in Letterkenny.
4: Yes.
3: And how long have you been living here, Emma?
4: Just moved up the week. All the schools closed down for COVID, so nearly just over 6 years now. Yeah, hard to believe.
3: And you're busy. You're a mum to a 1 year old. Yeah. She managed to squeeze time. Or maybe it's an excuse to get out of the house quick for the night. Busy time.
4: Busy, but sure.
3: Is it a wee boy you have?
4: A wee girl.
3: Lovely.
4: Yeah,
3: that's beautiful.
4: Great.
3: Yeah, and she's keeping well.
4: Keeping great. That's
3: the secret. So music, anyway. I'm just noticing here in your wee bio that you wrote for us, which is lovely. You have performed for President Connolly here in Donegal. That must have been pretty recently then, obviously.
4: It was fairly recently. It was a celebration for International Women's Day. And
3: I remember that, yeah.
4: The lovely people at Carra House invited me to come and play, and they just told me that there was a VIP invited. So we had great crack trying to decide who might be coming, but little did we think it was President Connolly, so it was such an honour, and she was a pure lady, took her time speaking to everyone, and it was brilliant, and they do such amazing work down in Carra House as well. So
3: I seen your photograph with her. It must have been on social media. Was it your own page?
4: Probably.
3: Was it? Well, that's great. It's a lovely achievement. Lovely to be able to see you on that. How many songs did you perform for her?
4: I was just kind of playing in the background, I suppose. Yes. So I did loads and loads of songs, and she was going around chatting to everyone, but she made a point of coming back at the very end to come up and chat to me, and spoke a few words as well, so it was lovely. Yeah, really nice.
3: Do you know that the harp is one of them instruments that it's in the background a way lot?
4: Exactly. Yeah.
3: But so. it's also can be very much to the fore. Well, we're going to talk loads. But the first song you're going to do first?
4: Yeah, so the first one I decided I'd go back to my roots with a little bit of traditional music. So the first song is She Moved Through the Fair.
3: Oh, beautiful.
4: Thanks very
3: much. Whenever you're ready.
4: And I'd like to dedicate this one to Maya Brennan, please, if that's okay.
3: Oh, it's lovely. It is, yes.
4: A wonderful lady, and particularly encouraging up-and-coming musicians.
3: Of course. And sadly must.

0: Magical.
1: Oh, thank you.
0: Absolutely magical. What a beautiful piece of music, and equally vocally as well. Amazing. What made you decide you wanted to play the harp, Emma?
1: Well, we were really lucky. We grew up in a really musical household, and all my cousins, my vast amount of cousins, all play music.
0: Yeah.
1: But we lived in Drumconrath, County Meath, and it's very close to Nobber, where Turlough O'Carolan, the famous harper, was born. So there is a kind of a famous harp school there.
0: Oh.
1: And we were really lucky that we just got the opportunity to learn, because obviously it's not a very common instrument, and it was very hard to even get into to get the lessons and things like that. As in,
0: such was the popularity of it.
1: Yeah, well, it was. I suppose there wasn't very many teachers, so there wasn't very many teaching slots back in those days. Now, thankfully, now it's a lot more common, it's easier to get your hands on a harp, and you know, lessons are more freely available. So,
0: is it a difficult instrument? It looks difficult.
1: Yeah, it is. It is difficult at the start. There's a lot of different technique and that you need to adhere to. But you know, once you get the hang of it, it's a dream, and it's so nice to practice. You know,
0: it's a beautiful sound.
1: Yeah,
0: Does it go out of tune often?
1: It does, and especially myself, I've just got a brand new set of strings, so it does unfortunately go out of tune quite often. But once the

0: opportunity to work on some of their new songs. So I'm dying to hear what the album sounds like when it comes out.
1: So are we as well. We can't wait because we've followed them from day one, and they're just amazing.
0: They are, and you know, such lovely lads.
1: Oh,
0: lads,
1: the best.
0: So
1: absolute
0: nice.
1: Best. It'd be more than good to us up here. They come up here and do shows, and they bring their own sound, people and everything, you know. And it's something. I think this album's going to be an absolute belter.
0: I think so too, definitely.
1: So your songwriting, you had a songwriting sessions were in Dublin, is that? Tell me about that.
0: Yeah, so basically I'd written a song in Irish. It got to the All-Ireland of the Pan-Celtic Festival and one day I was just at home on Instagram and a little competition popped up that they were looking for songwriters in Oscoelga. So I entered and I just got word there to hear that they're inviting us down to Dublin to meet a professional songwriter and to get our newest song that we're that I'm writing at the moment to get it professionally recorded. So that'll be a lovely a lovely thing to do.
1: You say do you songwriting your own or do you songwrite
0: Just, I think there's other people that have been chosen as well. Each group or each individual, it's only me that normally writes the songs. So that'll be a great opportunity to.
1: Of course it is. Well, you're meeting people and you're sharing views and sharing songwriting skills. You're a songwriter as well. So the songwriting. Are you one of these? I always ask songwriters this because everybody seems to have a different way of writing and getting ideas. Do you have are you one of these songwriters with a load of songs sitting there half written and bits and pieces?
0: It's mostly like on my phone, you know, the voice memos, there's just a load of different random pieces of music.
1: Yes.
0: But a lot of the time, the lyrics or the music might come to me when I'm just falling asleep. So a good friend of mine said, always have the phone kind of handy, just ready to, because you'll forget it otherwise. It'll be gone in the morning. So.
1: That's a great idea.
0: Yeah, it is.
1: And, do you go back to it the next day?
0: I suppose when I have time, I try and go back to it. And you have to sit down and just see. It's kind of like inspiration. It either comes to you or it doesn't. You just have to leave it for another little while.
1: Have you recorded, Emma? Have you recorded much?
0: I did record my song for Sarah, my best friend who passed away from cancer at a young age. So I had asked her to sing on the track before she passed, but unfortunately she didn't get the chance. So I asked her niece, would she come and sing the backing vocals in her honour? So that was really special. And we launched the song down in Dublin, I think it was 4 years ago now, and it made over €4,000 for a charity called First Ascents, which is really cool. It's for young people that have cancer. I think it's between 18 and maybe 35. Yeah. And it's basically a big adventure camp where they go off for a week. And it's mostly set in America. So I think Sarah was the first Irish person to go. But everything is fully funded for the people who are going. And I think they've also... opened it now for young people with MS and I think carers as well. So if you're a young person caring for someone, it's amazing. So I know she'd be delighted that I mentioned that tonight in the radio.
1: That's
0: because
1: lovely.
0: It's really amazing. It's a really amazing charity. So I hope
1: well done on that. And then I always say this to songwriters too as well. And you know, because you wrote something down, you said this is your best friend. Do you get comfort and support from that yourself a therapy type of a thing, you know?
0: Yeah, absolutely. Because the name of the song, I always called it Sarah's song. But I suppose the other title for it is Igony On, and that means always there. So, as I said, the song was written just when she was sick. So it was for support. Yeah. So basically, I'm always there for her and she's always there for me or whoever is listening to the song. Just because they're gone doesn't mean that, you know, they're not still with us in some
1: absolutely
0: shape or form.
1: Lovely.
0: Yeah.
1: Would you play it for us?
0: I'd love to. Thanks
1: would
0: very
1: you?
0: Much. Yeah. Thank you.
1: Do you have to retune or are you okay?
0: So what I'm doing now is just pulling down the levers to change key. So I hope I get this right.
1: Do you know what I will do? I'll take a quick commercial break
0: perfect.
1: And then I'll come back to you.
0: Thank you.
1: Right. Emma Martin in studio on Monday Night Sessions and she's coming back with a very special song called Sarah's Song. Don't go away.
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1: Yeah, welcome back. Monday night session. And we have Emma Martin in studio with us, and you might have heard her talking just before the break about this song, and written especially for her friend who sadly passed away with cancer, and raised over 4,000 euros. Fantastic, well done. We're looking forward to hearing this, Emma, whenever you're ready.
2: Thanks very much.
1: Thank you.

0: Oh, wow. That's beautiful.
1: Oh, thank you.
0: Absolutely beautiful. So haunting and everything. You mentioned Moya Brennan's name earlier on, and there's a great resemblance there, respectfully. Did you ever perform with Moya?
1: No, I didn't, and it's a great regret because I admired her music for years and years, and I just love, she gave back so much to the community of Donegal and beyond, and yeah, she's just...
0: She was up here where you're sitting with the harp and played for us, and it was just so memorable, and... God, she's after for some great music and memories as well, you know. But you're continuing that on. The harp is just such a beautiful instrument. So, anyway, listen, are you recording again? Did I ask you that?
1: Yeah, well, just hopefully with the songwriting sessions down in Dublin, we'll see what's to come from that. So that'll be great fun. Looking forward to that at the end of the month.
0: Yeah, and once you mentioned the Noor, you don't... Have you performed with an Noor live anywhere?
1: No, but if they're listening, I'd love to.
0: Of course, sure, why not? So, Emma, you're available. You're a performer and you're a professional harp player. But are you available for?
1: Yeah, absolutely available for weddings and funerals and kind of corporate events or private events. So yeah, I love performing, and especially the thing I really love is making every event different and special. So for example, if it's a wedding, I love incorporating the bride and groom's favourites, like, you know, I don't like just playing a generic set list. I love, you know, no matter what, like if it's rock or pop or no matter what kind of genre music.
0: As we're going to see next, but your email or your, sorry, Instagram. Your Facebook, Instagram, I beg your pardon.
1: Yeah.
0: Harpist and singer. What's that wee mark here? What do you call that? Underscore. Emma Martin.
1: It does exactly what it says on the tin. Just harpist and singer. And
0: that's lovely. How do you find the social media? Do you know?
1: Well, I'm shocking awful at it, to be honest. It's very helpful. It's great for getting your name out there, but I'm not good at promoting myself.
0: Have you ever posted any videos up?
1: I have, but not enough. No, I should be putting more up.
0: Aye, but at the same time, Emma, all respect. Yeah, you've a 1-year-old child to be looking after as well. You know,
1: exactly.
0: It takes a lot of time.
1: And on
0: you know?
1: That note as well, I just want to say thanks so much to my husband who is looking after our little girl tonight, and as always, he's great at looking after her. So I know he's listening tonight.
0: Well,
1: so
0: that's great. What do you call your husband?
1: Mark.
0: Good man, Mark. Yourself. Get used to it, Mark. Because see you after the night, her career's taking off. You'll be looking at that. That baby all the time. So what do you call the baby? Sorry,
1: Avine. Yeah. Thank
0: beautiful
1: you.
0: Beautiful name. And at a year old, you're starting to notice all the wee things.
1: Exactly. Sure, she loves playing all the music at home.
0: Oh, God, you have to do that. You have to get her a toy harp or something, you know. And but music was at home, you say, but down there, you were lucky to have that then, because as you say, there wasn't many harp tutors about the place at home.
1: But as I said, like, we play other instruments as well, and it's so lovely meeting up with our cousins and having a big session. Like, there's loads and loads of us, and anytime we meet up, there's always a few tunes at some stage, and it's just
0: class.
1: Really special. Yeah, it's
0: cool. Oh, that is class.
1: Yeah.
0: And long may it continue. What about you. Would you be confident enough to give lessons up right here if it came about?
1: Do you know, I would at some stage, but it's just been... It's been so busy up to this, I haven't had the chance. But definitely it's something in the pipeline.
0: In the future, you say?
1: In the future, because I'd love to give back the way it was.
0: Yes, indeed, because you have a responsibility, I say. don't make me feel guilty. But no, but you do, it'd be lovely if you were able to bring that up here.
1: Exactly.
0: You know, in this part of the country.
1: Yeah,
0: it'd be lovely to see young people taking it up.
1: Definitely.
0: Because it's just such a beautiful instrument, and does it take a lot of maintenance, you know?
1: I have to say, you should change your strings probably once a year. Now, I haven't been as good, but that, you know, they are quite expensive, and they have to come in from Germany. It'd be a few hundred euro just for one set of strings.
0: No way.
1: Yeah. So, so they are very expensive instruments, and they do take a lot of care, and it is kind of like another baby, really. Like, I'm very precious about it.
0: I get that. I know.
1: So, but apart from that, like, just keeping it tuned up. If you were to let it go without tuning, it would go very badly out of tune quite quick enough. Like,
0: it's a skill in its own, isn't it? Really?
1: Yeah, I suppose it is. Yeah.
0: Brilliant. Well, so are you doing any gigs or work? And I know if they're private, you don't have to tell us that. Like, but
1: well, it's, do you know what? It's mostly weddings at the moment that are coming up. But I think actually as part of the songwriting competition, I won that we're supposed to play in a few big festivals. So Electric Picnic was mentioned, so we'll have to wait and see how that goes.
0: Oh, God.
1: Yeah,
0: it's a class, wouldn't it?
1: Yeah,
0: it'd
1: be so fun. What? Yeah.
0: You see, I play the mouth organ as well, handy carries. You just put in your back pockets. You know what I mean?
1: Exactly.
0: You can't go about that in disguise. Well, come here, Emma. It's been an absolute pleasure having you up.
1: We're
0: really
1: so
0: delighted.
1: Thank you.
0: We're going to switch genres now because we're going to do summer sessions type music here now.
1: I decided if Mark
0: McCabe's listening on, right, and he wants to do his big hit using the harp, just get in touch and we'll get your people to talk to his people, Emma, and that'll be it. This is
1: it's not
0: often you would say this, but Emma Martin on the harp playing Maniac, what do you call it?
1: Maniac 2000.
0: We look forward to this.
1: Oh, thank you.
0: Whoa.

0: That was absolutely brilliant. Oh, I love that. Some.
1: Oh, that's not the mic off. Sorry. Is that it? Sorry, Jimmy.
0: Interfering with the sound and everything now. That was class. I can see, see you in summer session. I'm telling you now, live. Oh,
2: thanks a million.
0: But once again, your Instagram page is?
2: Yeah, just harpist and singer Emma Martin.
0: Emma Martin.
2: Should buy me, yeah. Thanks
0: brilliant.
2: A million.
0: And we're looking forward to the Onora album.
2: Oh, yeah, me too. I really can't wait to hear
0: it
2: now.
0: That's going to be brilliant.
2: Yeah.
0: And the best of luck going forward and with everything else.
2: Oh, thank you
0: so much. It's just a beautiful sound, and you brought us Maniac 2000 on a Monday night in the Harp. Emma, thanks very much.
2: Oh,
0: Emma,
2: thanks so much for having
0: thank
2: me. Thank you.
0: Thank you.
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0: indeed. That is a group at the minute, and we are looking forward to their album, which is coming up, coming out during the summer, Jimmy, is it, I think?
1: Yeah.
0: Yes, indeed. Right, we welcome our special, our next guest, and My head's all over the place here. Celebrating 45 years, the Grove Theatre Group presents Jesus Christ Superstars. So, the superstars are welcome. You're all very welcome, folks. We have, hang on a second, Martin Mole. Martin, good to see you.
2: Good to see you.
0: Laura Doherty.
3: Good evening.
0: Good to have you with us as well. And Kieran Connor.
4: Hello, sir.
0: How are you?
4: Not too bad. Not too bad.
0: You've definitely got that Undertaker voice here.
5: Hello.
0: Come here, Martin. Look, hey, we know this is rushed because, you know, a lot of things happen in your life, and we always love getting these up because the talent that you bring up here is absolutely phenomenal. But anyway, Jesus Christ Superstar is taking place in the Millennium Forum on the 17th to the 21st of this month. We introduction, Martin, in one of your emails to me, you said this is the best one yet.
2: And over 45 years, I can tell you now, the cast in this is absolutely spectacular. And anybody that doesn't have their ticket out there, they're going to be regretting this for the next 45 years because this show is absolutely incredible. The amount of work that the cast has put in is phenomenal. The production team has been working so, so hard along with them all. We've been rehearsing 3 days a week and it's been... you'll see the way the whole thing... I'm not joking, you know. This is the best show that we've done in 45 years. And believe you me, we've done a lot of great shows, as you know.
0: How long have you been working on this one, Martin?
2: About 3 months.
0: 3 months?
2: Well, we're actually working on it about 12 years to try and get Jesus Christ Superstar back to there.
0: Is it hard to get, like?
2: Oh, my God. To get the rights of this was nearly impossible.
0: Well, what's the stumbling blocks there?
2: Well, you see, because if it's out on tour... And this one, they try to actually cancel the rights of it because it's been launched in London on the day that we on the 21st it's been launched in London.
0: You're lucky you got
2: but we
0: that
2: get in front of them and ours is better.
0: Of course it is. Of course it is. Tim Rice, tell him that one. But anyway, listen, Kieran.
6: Yes, sir.
0: You play our Lord himself.
6: I'm playing the role of Jesus.
0: And do you know this here? When you walked on there, I said to myself, good God, there's a fellow. Have ever I seen Jesus there?
6: Spitting my mouth. Just 16-inch hair now, need it over there. Lose the glasses, the contact. Well, that's all coming. And second time performing in the role. Actually, funny enough, performed it 10 years ago this year in Letterkenny with the Letterkenny Musical Society. So this is my second time doing it. It's a reprisal and probably my swan song. So probably going to be the end of me for a good long time anyway, so I'm going to enjoy every moment of it.
0: Would you not go again on it?
6: No, just high busy life with young children and business and things like that. I always says if I get another opportunity to do it, especially in front of our home audience in Derry, then it would be a great way to say cheerio date for a while. So,
0: do you know the thing about it, Kieran, when you say that? You see, that's a nice way to go out of something because you will naturally come back into acting again. Oh,
6: surely,
0: you know?
6: Of course. Oh, there's always another show.
0: Never say never.
2: And I definitely have something for him again, so don't be worried about it.
0: Laura, come
7: good
0: here. Your part in this.
7: Mary Magdalene. I'm delighted. The exotic beauty. So hopefully I'll step into that role okay. I was up with Bunmi Gallagher there in International Hair Braids and got the extensions on last week. She's in Letterkenny. She's a fantastic hairdresser. Brilliant. So look, I'm slowly becoming the character. I'm head of music in Buncrana, in Crana College. So I'm off on my summer hollybops.
0: Are you off now?
7: I finished 2 weeks ago. And what better a way to spend it with Martin Mullen? And sure, you can't say no to this man.
0: No, you can't.
7: The phone call comes and I go, oh, sweet Jesus Christ Superstar. But anyway, I am on it and I'm loving every minute of it. And my daughter's on it as well, actually.
0: Oh,
7: she's 14 and she's in the ensemble. And you know what? Look, you know Derry's the city of song. I was at James McCafferty from the age of 2 years old. I was singing before I could chat. And that's just the way it is. So it's just part of our culture. I was in the Grove from a very young girl. And to be now back as an adult, it's phenomenal, as Martin said. Brilliant cast.
0: And you see when you say that, Laura, right? 45 years, hey, it's some going, like, isn't it? You know what I mean?
2: You know, I started when I was 3.
0: Aye.
2: Just in case you're working out, just in case you see you like Elkander there.
0: Right.
7: No, the Grove's been an institution for a lot of people in Derry, whether they went on to music and drama or the performing arts or not. But for the confidence, for the well-being, for the
0: 100%.
7: Social aspect of it,
0: 100%.
7: Like, I've got friends for life. Me and Kieran would have been on stage as teens. Do you know? Obviously, yes. I was more important than you then. But
6: you in your 20s. I'd have been in my teens. You in your 20s.
7: Be good, Jesus. Be good.
0: The show's not even started yet.
7: But that's what I'm saying. Once you're on it, it's like a family, and we're friends for life.
0: Do you see what you're saying there, Laura? Right? And I've said this before when Martin and them was up. You know, I see it with my grandchildren, right? And I see what it's done for them, the dancing, the acting, and all that. And if you, I remember when my oldest granddaughter, who's nearly 18, started it years ago, and I was like, I'll be watching that now, you know what I mean? But what it's done for them is transforming. Mm-hmm. And there was a show on last week, it was Matilda was on the Den up in Stavan, and my two oldest girls weren't on it, but they were down taking, they were helping, you know, yes. And then the other two girls were on it, you know, and I just think it's amazing. It's fantastic.
7: This is it.
0: And anybody's doing these classes, you probably don't, well, maybe you do realise 3 years, but what you're instilling in these children is discipline, respect, and confidence.
7: This is it.
0: You know, yeah. And it's brilliant, and long may it continue. Mm. But tickets, Martin, once again, they're in the box office in the Millennium Forum.
2: Yep, and it's flying, so I mean, if you, I'm telling you, it will sell completely out. I think there's only about 6 tickets left for the opening night now. Thursday's literally up to the third tier, so you know it's going really, really well. So we're really, really pleased, and we're also delighted as well because any of the profits that's made it, the whole thing is go to the Foyle Hospice too, which is a great, great cause. Because it's our 45th year, we thought we would do something special as well. Mm-hmm. But I mean, this show, I mean, people think that, you know, it's an amateur show, right? Mm. I can tell you now, and I'll give you your money back if you don't go into that show and come out and go, oh my God, that's as good as anything that you'll get in the West End or anything else. First of all, as Laura says earlier on, the talent that comes out of our city is incredible. I have to be careful up here. You know?
0: But you see, you're right, you're 100% right.
7: Throughout the Northwest, you know what I mean? Derry, Donegal, same.
2: But also the whole production. What do you see?
7: Northwest.
2: What do you see? The whole production, right, is spectacular. It's as good as you'll go to in London, in the West End, you know, New York, anywhere at all, you will not get as good as what you have here. And the only difference is you're paying 20, 25 quid instead of paying 100 odd quid. So go and support local too, because it's very, very important.
0: See, when you take this on, Martin, is there a set of strict standards that you have to adhere to?
2: If nobody only knew, see, even these posters, we are not allowed to change them in any way or anything else. You're not allowed to change any of the scripts or anything. So it's in one way terrible, because I would love to do a whole lot of other things, but you're not really,
7: oh, you're adhering to the rights and you're doing it respectfully, and it's the way the show was written, it's the way the music should be. We have a brilliant MD, Lawrence Quigg, and his band, all local musicians again. Phenomenal musicians. And you know what, they were on the other day for the first rehearsal and it sounded like the track. Like I says, boys, you must have had a couple of practices, but they were just phenomenal.
2: They were, and there's only 3 of them there, you know, and there's 9 altogether.
7: It's going to be a full band. So
0: managing the cast this year,
2: this cast, 88. And then I've got 29 backing singers as well. And I really want to thank Lana Campbell too. And Stephen Carlin has done an absolutely incredible job in the choreography. See, when people come out of this, they're going to go, oh my goodness. And of course, we can't forget Roderick, who's always in the background there doing everything. Well, he's our director.
0: There's always that element of people there, and they're always that you depend on them, and they turn up all the time.
2: Yeah, well, as Laura says earlier on there, we are like a big family, and that's the way I'd always want to treat. Nobody's any better than anybody else, and that's the way the Grove will always work.
0: It's great. As long as I'm there. Your youngest cast member, not cast member, in the group, what age would your youngest member?
2: The youngest one in this one is about 14. It's because of the content of the show as well, you know what I mean? So it's nearly a more an adult cast than it is an older, younger one.
0: And saying that now, just when you say that, would you be held there too for the age restriction as such? No,
2: not really, but it's the way.
0: It's up your own judgment, like.
2: And that one, you know, they would let you do it with kids on, and if you wanted to do, but you know, it's just it's a level of, I mean, the additions in this was absolutely scary, because we could have run 6 or 7 casts, but I'm so delighted of the cast that we've got. They're all made for the part. You would think that they were doing this for years and years.
0: Top class. We're stuck for time, but listen, we're going to get some of this song in that it features on the show, and
2: this song was sung live.
0: Kieran, apologies, but we're going to have to.
6: Oh, not at all. Not at all.
0: But anyway, this, Martin, once again, look, see you next time. I know you're logging on. You know where we are, because I love having yous up. I really, really do, because the energy comes off them all, you know, and it's brilliant, you know. That's but the next time, keep in touch with us. What is the 46th? what's going to be the 46th year?
2: The 46th year is hopefully my retirement year.
7: He's laying. Is it all planned out?
2: We'll get Sister Act.
0: Good.
2: And we will rock it.
0: Right, Kieran, are you ready to go here?
6: It's recorded, so no singing.
0: Only want to say. See, sorry about that. I thought you were singing alone, did Kieran?
6: No, my apologies.
0: Listen, Martin and Kieran and Laura, thank you very much for coming up. See, Jesus Christ Superstar is on the 17th to 24th of June. All the proceeds in aid of the Foyle Hospitals, and it's on the Millennium Forum. Listen, the best of luck to you.
7: Thank you. Thanks for having us.
2: Thanks for opening us.
0: Thank you.
2: Thank you. I have changed.

Good evening. It's gone 7 after 10 on this Monday night, the 8th of June 2026, 080626. Sounds like a bad phone number from the 1970s. My thanks first off to Paul McDevitt and Jimmy of the Stafford Clan for another extra Monday night session. The Himalayan House Band, the brilliant Emma Martin, and of course the Grove Theatre Group from Derry, and Jesus Christ Superstar in the Millennium Forum. That's going to be a good one. Back to tonight. Have we got a golden year for you? Yes, we have. The lift door's about to close. But hold on, there's an unexpected item in the bagging area. There's a spillage tonight for Supervisor...

0: That's a great Lindisfarne getting us underway with Meet Me at the Corner. But what year are we talking about? What we do here on a Monday night in Murphy's Golden Years. We play you hits, we play you headlines, we play you music and memories. What you do is you enjoy the music. If you feel the need to contact the programme, you think that you know, not your computer or your mobile phone, but if you think you know what the Golden Year is, text and WhatsApp, let the man do it.
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The sound of the New Seekers, March chart entry, got as high as number 2 with Beg, Stealer, Borrow. Well, on March 21st of our golden year, A Piece of Art was attacked by a maniac in, let me see where it was, Michelangelo's Pieta was the name of the painting involved, and it was attacked by a maniac back in our golden year. And a row about fishing between Iceland and Britain. Iceland boycotted all British goods in what was known as the Cod War.

0: favourite pop question. If anybody ever asked you what the first song on Highland Radio was played, that was the one way back in 1990, but it was a hit many, many years ago before that in 90. Oh, stop, you're talking, nearly said the golden year there. Only got as high as number 33 after a March chart entry for Ray Stevens and Turn Your Radio On.
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Let's take a look and see who's winning what, where and when in the world of sport. Let's start off with snooker. World professional snooker champion was Alex Hurricane Higgins. He beat John Spencer 37-32. So the Hurricane was world champion. Grand National was won by well-to-do at 14-1. The five classic winners, the St. Ledger won by Boucher, Oaks won by Ginevra, the Derby won by Roberto, 2000 Guineas won by High Top, and the 1000 Guineas won by Waterloo. At Cheltenham, the Gold Cup was won by Glenn Carrig Lady.

0: To our friends listening in across the water, good evening, good night, good morning to y'all. Super Bowl, let's see, Super Bowl V1, Super Bowl 6, 16th of January in the Tulane Stadium, New Orleans, Louisiana. Oh my goodness me, one-way traffic on that one. Dallas Cowboys, Miami Dolphins, the Cowboys 24, the Dolphins 3. So the Cowboys lifted Super Bowl 6. It was the first year of the Donegal International Rally. Cathal Curley and Peter Scott in a Porsche Carrera. Emerson Fittipaldi from Brazil in a Lotus Ford won the Formula One Championship of the World. In golf, Jack Nicklaus won the Masters. Jack Nicklaus won the US Open. Lee Trevino won the Open Championship and Gary Player won the PGA. In rugby, it wasn't completed due to Scotland and Wales not travelling to Dublin because of the escalating political situation. Oh, that's very PC. In Wimbledon, Stan Smith won the men's and Billie Jean King won the ladies. That's your sport. What's the year? You tell me, I'll tell you.
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Murphy's Golden Year on a Monday night. Hits, headlines, music and memories right through until 12 midnight. Taking you back in time with Hawkwind. Number 3 hit from July for Golden Year was Silver Machine. Great to hear that again. Love the driving bass in that. Mary and Helen, Helen and Mary, good evening, good morning. You're first in tonight and you're both Murphy's Muppets. You've had a wee think about it and you're back in again, but we do these in order. Happy House Bingo Gang, first in with the correct answer, and they're all Golden Angels. Declan and Bert, how are you, Declan? You're Silver Angel tonight, getting the Golden Year spot on correct. Sam Duncan and Kerrigan's also getting it correct. You're also one of Aiden's Angels, our Bronze Angel tonight.

I think this has got a funny finish. We'll let it finish on its own. I think there's somebody else in the recording studio and they didn't realise that they mixed up the wires. What do you hear?

Loved it in the Golden Year number 8. Little gems of gold like that from Lindsay DePaul. Number 5 in August. Sugar Me. May 24th, the Midland Links motorway was completed with the last piece, the Gravelly Hill Interchange. Better known as Spaghetti Junction. Also in our golden year, Ireland joined the EEC along with Denmark, Norway and Britain. Britain's Prime Minister at the time, Edward Heath, got ink thrown over him by a young German lady in Brussels just before the official signing with Britain.

0: Good year for Brian Connolly and Sweets. Papa Joe. Papa Joe. It doesn't matter. He didn't need another word. Papa Joe Coconut. Number 11 after February chart entry. We're going to be hearing more for Sweet before 12. It's three top 20 hits. Hey, Papa Joe Coconut. Who's getting it right? Who's getting it wrong? Lorraine Sheens in Rathmullen. Hello, Lorraine. You're one of Aidan's angels. You've got the golden year correct. Let's say hello to Anna Wilson, Iona Road. Hiya, Anna. You're also one of Aidan's angels. You've got the golden year spot on. No problem. Anne Bryce, good evening, good night, good morning, Jan. You've also got the golden year spot on correct.
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0: I want to tell you about a chance to win an unforgettable foodie getaway. Yep, we've teamed up with Farah's Restaurant at the fantastic Villa Rose Hotel and Spa in Ballybuffet to give a fantastic culinary journey package for two. 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

Let's take a look and see what was happening in the world of Gaelic sports. All-Ireland Senior Hurling Final, Kilkenny and Cork. Oh my goodness, a high-scoring match. If ever there was a high-scoring match, Kilkenny beat Cork 324-511. So Kilkenny were crowned All-Ireland Hurling Champions. Switching to Gaelic football in Ulster. Tyrone and Donegal in the Ulster final. Final score, Tyrone 111, Donegal 213, so Donegal were Ulster champions. In the semi-finals, Offaly beat Donegal, and the other semi-final, Kerry beat Roscommon.

0: So we had a final between Offaly and Kerry. The first match was all even, so it went in replay on the 15th of October at History Crow Park, Dublin. 66,000 watched Offaly beat Kerry 119 to 13 points. So Offaly retained the Sam Maguire and were crowned All-Ireland Senior Football Champions once again.
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That's David Bowie, Starman, June 19, you know. Number 10 for the man himself, David Bowie. In our golden year, US President Nixon became the first president of America to visit Moscow and then China. It was also Olympic year in Munich. The venue held the Munich Olympic Games, where American swimmer Mark Spitz and Soviet gymnast Olga Korbut both winning a bag full of gold medals. Mary Peters from Belfast also won gold. But the games were overshadowed by terrorists on 5th of September. Hooded men burst into the sleeping quarters of the Israeli Olympic team, killing two, taking nine hostage. German police arrested them on their getaway, and after a gun battle, the hostage takers were assassinated. Right, let's see what's going on here. Let's see. Jim McNamee, how you, Jim? Jim, incorrect by one little year. For now, you're one of Murphy's Muppets. Mark McMullen, you're one of Aidan's Angels. The year I got my first radio, and I'm not going there, Jim. And any chance you could play All the Young Dudes by Mott the Hoodle? There's one you haven't heard recently. Just for you, Jim. Good choice. Enjoy.

0: What the Hurdle, Mott the Hurdle. What was that all about? Who was Mott and what was the Hurdle? Don't ask. Jared Doherty, Letterkenny, one of Aidan's Angels. Good evening, good night, good morning. See Jared, my friend. Des in Waterford, also one of Aidan's Angels, getting the golden year spot on correct. Who else can we say hello to? Moving over here without getting any feedback. Let's see. Yeah, we got it. Let me see. Yeah, I think we're up to date. I think it's time we done. I'll take a look at the movies, at the pictures, at the cinema. I'm just looking for a mouse. Any chance of getting a mouse? There we are on this screen. Hey, it's technology we're using here. And we're doing a golden year, which didn't have technology, so understand. Hey! I was sitting in the cinema and it was all quiet, and that comes on, I jump out of my skin. Let's see what was happening at the cinema. Top 10. Bed Knobs and Broomsticks, number 10. Clockwork Orange, 9. Mary Queen of Scots, 8. The Devils, Ken Russell's controversy, highly stylized British historical drama. The Devils at 7. Dirty Harry, is that the one? Go Ahead, Punk Make My Day at 6. The French Connection, I remember that. Fiddler on the Roof, no, it wasn't Santa. Number 3 was Steptoe and Son. You jizzy old man, oh my god, you are jizzy old man. James Bond, a little release the previous year, made a big momentum into the next golden year. Diamonds Are Forever, starring Sean Connery. And number 1, mob epic, The Godfather was a top film.
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Like number one from Mark Bolan, T-Rex, and tonight's Murphy's Golden Year and classic metal guru. The thing I love about the charts back in the day wasn't one music dominating, it was a mixed bag. Here's the Four Tops. Bernadette.

0: Many more trim bands could you name? I could name 1, 2, 3, 4 tops. That's Bernadette. That's Murphy's Golden Year on a Monday night. TV General Hospital was also shown for the first time. Storylines were formed around hospital romance, problem solving among the doctors, and tear-jerking patient cases of sadness.
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0: Here on television, a new quiz show started with a brand new TV host, Magnus Magnusson. Mastermind was the brainchild of BBC producer Bill Wright, who had himself been a prisoner of war during the Second World War. The idea of prisoners questioned under spotlight was the idea of Mastermind. Contestants had to choose a special subject that ranged from the banana, the human leg, beers of the world. Magnus Magnusson said, for the first time in our golden year, I've started, so I finish. There's the cash man. Da-da-doo-da-doo-da-day. Johnny Cash.
1: 6 foot 6, he stood on the ground.

0: ever since Johnny Cash. Ever been found. And I think I'll love. What year are we talking? You tell me, I'll tell you. 086-6025-1000. Liam and Mickey, Mickey and Liam, good evening, good night, good morning to you. Long time no here. Hope you're both keeping good. Both Aiden's Angels. Well, in our Golden Year, news was presented to young people in a different way and more simplified fashion with John Craven News Round, a 5-minute bulletin out four times a week, coming light entertainment news stories along with world events. And you ready for this? A program for younger children in our Golden Year, and was still very popular until recently, still very popular online, I'm sure. A sort of talk show for the under fives with Geoffrey Hayes. As Geoffrey, aided and abetted by three other characters: Bungle the Bear, who knew everything; Zippy the Martian, who got his facts wrong; and good old George as well. They all start in. Ah, yes, Geoffrey.
1: Who are you, Jeffrey? Play your song.
0: Play the whole music. I like this one.
1: Oh, yes, it's very good, Jeffrey.
0: No, play Pepper's song.

0: Daniel Byrne, digging us up the news. Got to say hello to Mary, Catherine, Andrea, all Aidan's Angels tonight. Getting Golden Year spot on correct. We still have another hour to go. We'll tell you what's happening around Ireland. The world of football. We'll even tell you what the Golden Year was. Right now, let's break the latest news, sport and weather.
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2: At 11, good evening, I'm Tina Gates. The Rotunda Hospital says consultants on public-only contracts will no longer be allowed to provide private care. The decision follows a row with government over consultants continuing to treat private patients despite signing public-only contracts. The hospital's board says it had no choice but to comply with government policy because of the potential impact any loss of funding could have on services. However, Peter Boylan, former master of the National Maternity Hospital, says discussions should continue on how to preserve patient choice within maternity care.
3: Something needs to be done in a way that recognises women's voices and recognises the uniqueness of obstetrics insofar as there's no private facility because of the indemnity problem, which is a larger problem really, which encompasses the way that liability is addressed in the country.
2: The family of an innocent victim of the Hutch Keenahan feud says they will never recover from the loss of their father. Sean McGovern, a key player in the Keenahan organised crime group, was today given a 24-year prison sentence for his role in planning the murder of Noel Kirwan and planning an attempt on rival gang member James Gately's life. Mr McGovern, previously of Kildare Street in Crumlin in Dublin, was extradited back to Ireland from Dubai last year on an international arrest warrant. Noel Kirwan's son Christopher says one day Sean McGovern will walk free, but they'll never get their dad back.
4: One day Sean McGovern will be released and get to spend the rest of his days with his family, while we'll be out here surviving in a world we never wanted to be a part of.
2: The jury in the trial of Geoffrey Donaldson's heard recordings from his interview with police following his arrest in March 2024. The former DUP leader has pleaded not guilty to 18 historic sex offences. His wife, Eleanor Donaldson, denies 5 charges and faces a trial of facts. Emily Keegan has this report, which listeners may find upsetting.
5: The court today heard Geoffrey Donaldson was questioned by police for 4.5 hours following his arrest over 2 years ago. The recordings of the interview have been shortened to a total of around 3 hours for the trial. In the sections of the interview played to the jury today, Mr. Donaldson was heard describing an accusation of rape from complainant B as unbelievable. He denied the alleged circumstances around the incident and further denied another incident of sexual assault against the same woman when she was a child. Police also asked him about a number of allegations made by complainant A, and Mr. Donaldson denied sexually abusing the alleged victim. The final section of the interview will be heard tomorrow, followed by recordings of police interviews with his wife, Eleanor Donaldson.
2: The Republic of Ireland's UEFA Nations League match against Israel is set to be moved from the Aviva Stadium to a neutral venue, pending UEFA approval. The FAI board has discussed the fixture and is expected to seek permission to switch the October game, with Hungary considered a likely destination. The association says any decision is solely a matter for the FAI and it will issue a formal update after a board meeting on Thursday. A Sinn Féin motion to stop the game will go before the Dáil tomorrow. Stuart Gilhooly, solicitor at the Players Football Association of Ireland, says the FAI needs to read the room.
6: It's definitely become a very difficult issue and it's become more and more entrenched. And I think there's certainly been more and more support for the idea that this game should not go ahead.
2: The US president has told Sky News he doesn't think Israel will go back to war with Iran. Earlier, the two countries paused military strikes on each other following the recent escalation in fighting, which has included firing missiles at each other. Donald Trump ordered the fighting to stop immediately. Speaking with a translator, a spokesperson for Iran's foreign ministry says the US must play its part.
7: The United States bears clear responsibility as a party to the April the 8th ceasefire understanding. Whatever happens in the region, direct responsibility of the United States is unequivocal.
2: And that's your latest news update at 4 minutes past 11.
8: And in sport, it's believed that Ireland's home game against Israel in the UEFA Nations League this autumn is likely to be moved to a neutral venue. The game was originally scheduled for October 4th in the Aviva, but is now expected to be played at a venue in Hungary. The FAI will need permission from UEFA to move the fixture. However, the FAI also say they are not going to comment until their next board meeting this Thursday. There are no fresh injury concerns for the Republic of Ireland ahead of their game against France tomorrow. Victory in Grenoble would see Ireland top their group and secure automatic qualification for the World Cup in Brazil next year. Head coach Carla Ward also has Denise O'Sullivan and Emily Murphy returning from suspension.
9: Yeah, two pairs of fresh legs I think will be massively important, and them two are a bundle of energy, aren't they? So to have them fresh is massively critical for us.
8: Divock Origi has announced his retirement from football at the age of 31. The Belgian striker was at Liverpool for 8 years, making 107 appearances and scoring 22 goals. He won a Premier League, Champions League, FA Cup and League Cup with the club. Christian Eriksen says he is doing well and is at home with his family after collapsing while playing for Denmark against Ukraine last night. The 34-year-old midfielder was taken to hospital after briefly losing consciousness. Eriksen had previously suffered a cardiac arrest on the pitch at Euro 2020, but he posted on social media that this was a different situation from what happened in 2021. It is being reported that Leinster wing James Lowe is set to join Japanese club Tokyo Suntory Sunglass on a 2-year deal. Lowe, who is 33, is Leinster's all-time try scorer, but will leave Irish rugby ahead of next season after contract negotiations broke down. And former chief executive of the IRFU, Philip Brown, has passed away at the age of 66. Brown oversaw Irish rugby's governing body for 23 years, from 1998 until his retirement in 2021. That's your news and sport. I'm Eve Conway. It's 6 minutes past the hour.
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0: Let's check the weather forecast for today. Well, tonight and tomorrow, let's see what's going on. A mix of clear spells, scattered showers, speeding in from the Atlantic. Low temperatures, 5 to 7, with light to moderate southwest, west winds, fresher around the west coast. Tomorrow, Tuesday, another day of sunshine and showers, mixed bag. Some of the showers will be heavy, possible thunderstorms, cloudier conditions develop in the evening. Highest temperatures, 11-14, with moderate westerly winds.
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0: Part two of the Golden Year, let's take a look and see what was happening in and around Ireland. 1st of January, Ireland joins the European Community along with Denmark and Britain. 22nd of January, Taoiseach Jack Lynch and the Minister for Foreign Affairs Patrick Hillary signed the Treaty of Accession to the European Communities. Dark day in Ireland's history on the 30th of January. One of the bloodiest incidents of the Troubles happened in the Bogside area of Derry when a civil rights march was ending. British troops from the Parachute Rampage Regiment opened fire with live ammunition on the crowd. As a result, 13 people lay dead and one died after the firing stopped. At least everybody in Derry remembers Bloody Sunday. 31st of March, Taoiseach Jack Lynch announces a national day of mourning following the events in Derry the previous day. 1st of February, rioting takes place in Dublin. The British Embassy is burned in Merriam Square. 9th of February, a day of disruption takes place in the north and people take to the streets in protest. 10th of February, the IRA announces a ceasefire. 12th of February, William Craig launches Ulster Vanguard movement in Lisburn. 19th of February, the National Anti-EEC Committee organises a march along O'Connell Street. 26th of February, crowds turn out to see Pele and his club Santos play at Dalymount Park. 28th of February, the National Coalition of Fine Gael and the Labour Party wins the general election, ending 16 years of Fianna Fáil government. 2nd of April, our good friends at Radio Na Gaeilte goes on air live. 17th of April, the government launches the European Economic Community referendum campaign. In the presidential elections, voters go to find a successor to President Eamon de Valera. Erskine Childers is the victor, defeating Tom O'Higgins. 13th of June, Garda Síochána celebrates its 50th anniversary. 24th of June, Eamon de Valera retires from office, age 90. 21st of July, Bloody Friday in Belfast. 9 people die and over 100 are injured in a series of IRA bomb explosions in the city centre of Belfast. 27th of July, the government lifts colour restrictions on RTE transmissions. 31st of July, Operation Motorman, British troops invade no-go areas in Belfast, Derry and Newry. Of August, commemorations are held at Blenheim, County Cork, to mark the 50th anniversary of the death of Michael Collins. What year are we talking?
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Sound of Gilbert O'Sullivan and Alone Again, naturally. And before that, we heard Nielsen with the classic Without You. The night's golden year was the year Dwayne Johnson, The Rock, was born. Billy Joe Armstrong from Green Day. Jimmy Floyd Hasselbank was also born, the footballer. Keith Urban, the singer. Cameron Diaz. Zinedine Zidane, the footballer. Liam Gallagher. Yap Stam and Miranda Hart, not forgetting Idris Elba, all born in tonight's Murphy's Golden Year. Go ahead, caller. Just put in the money. Yeah, go ahead. Line two.

0: That's Dr. Hook and Sylvia's mother. Telephones were so much different back in Murphy's Golden Year. Yes, indeed. They sat in the hall and you weren't allowed to touch them. Absolutely. Not even if they rang. Don't touch that telephone. We didn't have a telephone back in Murphy's Golden Year. Definitely not. Right. Thelma is getting it right. You're one of Aidan's angels, Thelma. Thank you for contacting the programme. As always, much appreciated, Thelma. Angela Harkin, good evening. Good night. Good morning to Angela. You're going to be guests there. Are you right or are you wrong? You're one of Aidan's angels, Angela. You've got it right. You're one of Aidan's angels. Brendan over there in Inishowen for McGinley's coaches. Are you, Brendan? You're one of Aidan's angels, my friend. And John Wallace, what are you like, John? John, you're one of Aidan's angels. Aidan, could you please give me your Scooby-Doo impression? Huh? Only your Scoobs over here.
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0: I'll tell you about Saturday night. Yeah, you're looking for a great night out. And look no further than the Highland Radio Boogie Bash coming to the Clannery Hotel Saturday, the 13th of June. That's this Saturday. He'll be there. Yeah, your man. This boy. Yeah, the legend that is Keith Fletcher and the legend that is Oisin Kelly on the decks for the biggest hits of the 80s, 90s and the noughties. Expect massive throwback tunes, dance-off, lip-sync battles, fancy dress and plenty of surprises across the night. Whether you're into retro classics, 90s dance anthems or noughties favourites, it's your chance on the dance floor and party with your friends. 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Grab yours. And boogie, woogie, woogie at the Boogie Bash. I guarantee there'll be nobody boogieing. They'll be dancing and going mad. Well, that is what boogieing is, sorry. It's all happening in the Clannery Hotel on Saturday the 13th of June. That's the Saturday Highland Radio Boogie Bash. Highlandradio.com for your tickets. And Keith Fletcher will be there. It's going to be a good night. Might not be too sensible, but you'll remember it. We're fine, Keith, we're fine.
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0: Francis Lee, now there's a name from the past, Man City. Scored 33 goals, he was top scorer. FA Cup final at Wembley. Oh, I remember it. That's the day I started to support Leeds United. Jones, Clark, 1-0. Leeds beat Arsenal 1-0. In Scotland, Celtic won the First Division. Aberdeen were second, Rangers were third. Joe Harper of Aberdeen was top scorer. Joe scored 33 goals. Scottish FA Cup final. Celtic 6, Hibs 1 in front of 106,000. Goodness me. Move over. European Cup final. Ajax beat Inter Milan to retain the European Cup. League of Ireland. Waterford won the League of Ireland. FAI Cup final. Cork, Hibs 3, Waterford 0. Footballer of the Year across channel was Gordon Banks, who was involved in a car crash and damaged one of his eyes. Manager of the Year was Donnarumma of Leeds United. In the Cup Winners' Cup, Rangers beat Dynamo Moscow 3-2 in Barcelona. And Spurs beat Wolves 3-2 on aggregate to win the UEFA Cup. In the Irish League, Glentoran were champions and Portadown were runners-up. And that's your footballer now, so it is.
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Go placidly amid the noise and haste, and remember what peace there may be in silence. As far as possible without surrender, be on good terms with all persons. Speak your truth quietly and clearly, and listen to others, even the dull and ignorant. They too have their story. Avoid loud and aggressive persons. They are vexations to the spirit. If you compare yourself with others, you may become vain and bitter, for always there will be greater and lesser persons than

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Keep interested in your own career. However humble, it is a real possession in the changing fortunes of time. Exercise caution in your business affairs, for the world is full of trickery. But let this not blind you to what virtue there is. Many persons strive for high ideals, and everywhere life is full of heroism. Be yourself. Especially do not feign affection. Neither be cynical about love. For in the face of all aridity and disenchantment, it is as perennial as the grass. Take kindly the counsel of the years, gracefully surrendering the things of youth. Nurture strength of spirit to shield you in sudden misfortune. But do not distress yourself with imaginings. Many fears are born of fatigue and loneliness. Beyond a wholesome discipline, be gentle with yourself.

Therefore, be at peace with God, whatever you conceive him to be, and whatever your labors and aspirations in the noisy confusion of life, keep peace with your soul. With all its sham, drudgery, and broken dreams, it is still a beautiful world. 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Strive to be happy.

0: Just send $50 to Child of the Universe, P.O. Box. That's Les Crane. Hey, he's inspirational sort of a guy. What a voice. Desterada. I haven't heard that in a long time. Right, who else is getting it right? Well, we've got a list of people here we have to say hello to. Got to say hello. It was the year Edward, let me see, J. Edgar Hoover died. Was that the FBI man? Was he? Yeah, FBI. He was the FBI man. Didn't want us to know that, you see. Grace Callahan. Grace, you've got the golden year correct. You're one of Aidan's Angels. Mary G. Toland, also one of Aidan's Angels. Say hello to player request for Rodney and Declan. They're off to Spain for 3 weeks. Excuse me. With some all the best from Dom. It's the Rolling Stones.
1: It's the Rolling Stones.

0: comedy shows in our golden year included Larry Grayson in Shut That Door, an impressionist version of the comedians called Who Do You Do? Love Thy Neighbor, based on race relations, two neighbors, one black, one white. The jokes were crude and racist, but they weren't one-sided and was off the time. Worked well, did Love Thy Neighbor back in our golden year. In Crossroads, Sandy Richardson was crippled in a car crash and appeared in a wheelchair after this. In Coronation Street, Emily married Ernest with Mavis as her bridesmaid.
1: I'm really happy, Rita.
0: Helen Ogden ended her Stan's affair with her at number 19 Inkerman Street, and Coronation Street was sold to the Americans for the first time. Second time round for Sweet.

That's Brian Connolly and Sweet. Murphy's Golden Year, great actress Dame Margaret Rutherford died in May. In later years, she specialised in playing old eccentric spinsters and was much loved for her portrayals of Miss Marples. She died just weeks after her 80th birthday, Margaret Rutherford.

That's the Drifters, Saturday Night at the Movies. Gotta say hello to Jenny, listening in tonight, bringing back good memories. I'm getting the golden year correct, Jenny. You're one of Aidan's angels, Jenny. We'll play you one more. Any chance you could play for something like Gilbert O'Sullivan? We heard Gilbert earlier on, you know. But oh, wackadoo, wackaday. Thinking Man's Paul McCartney.

0: Wackadoo, wackaday. Gilbert O'Sullivan. Raymond is his real name. No, wackadoo, wackaday. Play that one for Jenny. I want to tell you about Highland Radio's bingo jackpot. Why am I telling you that? Because it's now sitting at £17,000. Yep, and books are only €5. €17,000, should I say. 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Just give you an example of some of the lucky winners recently. The Vision Ireland Letterkenny sold a book for €1,000. Maple and Volcara sold a book for €800. Old Dailies in Lifford, another book sold for €800. The Lunchbox over there in Buncrana sold a book for €1,000. And Andy's in Stranraer sold a book for €600. So there's a lot of money to be won, and the jackpot at the moment sitting at £17,000.
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2: For 36 years, one voice has carried across Donegal. 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We were there when Packy Bonner stopped a nation's breath in 1990. When Donegal climbed the steps of the Hogan Stand in 1992 and again in 2012, we celebrated together.
3: No one would have said in 18 months' time or 2 years down the line that we'd be All-Ireland champions. Jim McGuinness, he has to be. He is the king of Donegal.
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0: I think it's time we tell you what we told you. It's time for a little review of tonight's Murphy's Golden Year.
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0: Looking back on tonight's Murphy's Golden Year, it was the year Bloody Sunday in Derry. It was the year that we seen John Craven's News Round for the first time on TV. It was the year we seen Rainbow on TV as well for the first time with Zippy and George and Bungle. It was the year Donegal were Ulster champions. It was the year that Offaly beat Kerry in All-Ireland. It was the year of the Olympics. Mark Spitz, Olga Corbett and Mary Peters, three of the big names. It was the year Alex Higgins won the World Professional Snooker Championship. Glenn Carrick Lady won the Gold Cup at Cheltenham. Well-to-do won the National at Aintree. It was the year of Bloody Friday. 9 people dying, over 100 are injured in a series of IRA bomb explosions in Belfast city centre. The year Ireland joined the EEC. It was the year Spaghetti Junction was opened. It was the year Derby County won the league. Leeds United won the cup. Cross channel. Celtic won the first division. And they won the Scottish FA Cup. Memorable double for the Hoops. It was the year we seen Mastermind on TV for the first time. And Sandy Richardson was crippled in a car crash. I can't hold her, Captain. She's going to blow. She is going to blow, Captain. I can't hold her.

0: Tonight's Murphy's Golden Year was the year 1972.
1: Boo! Boo! That was the worst thing I ever heard.
2: It was terrible.
1: Horrendous.
2: Well, it wasn't that bad.
1: Oh, yeah?
2: Well, there were parts of it I liked.
1: Yeah, I liked a lot of it.
2: Yeah, it was good.
1: It was great.
2: It was wonderful.
1: Well, bravo!
2: More!
1: More!
2: More!

Slade, Mama, we're all crazy now. Well, that's what the show is really on a Monday night. Crazy look. Yeah. 1972, tonight's golden year. How many years ago was that? 54? Well, that's without using my fingers. 1, 2, 3, 4, 5.

0: I was reading at the weekend that Noddy Holder was on stage again. And he still has the voice. I want to tell you about how would you like to win a non-forgettable foodie getaway? Yep. We've teamed up with Farah's Restaurant at the Villa Rose and Villa Rose Hotel and Spa and Bala Buffet to give a fantastic culinary journey package for two. The prize includes overnight stay, delicious three-course dinner.
1: Lovely.
0: All at the new renovated Farah's Restaurant and a full Irish breakfast the next morning.
1: Lovely.
0: All you got to do is head over to Highland Radio's socials to enter and follow the steps. Don't miss your chance to enjoy great food, accommodation at this renowned Donegal hospitality. 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Winner announced next Monday. Get over to our socials and enter. And good luck!

Our chicory tip, son of my father. I've got to say hello to Audrey Neal, tuned in tonight. Good evening, good night, good morning to you, Audrey. Next song, I'm going to keep it in the family because apparently this is what my daddy told me. Apparently Paul Simon was out for a meal at a restaurant and he was eating a chicken curry with egg fried rice. And he thought to himself, I wonder if the chicken and the egg, I wonder if they're related. Give an idea for this one. Mother and child reunion.

0: Paul Simon doing his own thing in 1972.
1: Mother and child reunion.
0: Got to say a big thank you for listening in tonight. Certainly enjoyed the music. My big memory of 1972, I think it was the year I made my communion. But tells me all the songs. Wasn't that air yesterday? Thanks to all of Aidan's Angels, all of Murphy's Muppets for taking the time to contact the programme. What a fun on a Monday night, that's all it is really. That's a couple of hours. We'll put all the toys back in the box, reload, rewind, and we'll do it all again same time, same place next Monday night. I'll see you all again Sunday morning for another Sunday Morning Murphy between 8 o'clock and 12. Stay tuned and another chance to listen to the Greg Hughes Show, previously recorded, previously broadcast. All that's left for me to say is my name is Aidan Murphy. You know who you are. For me to you, good night and God bless. Slán agus gur maith.

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4: Hello and a very good morning to you. 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It's Monday the 8th of June 2026 and we're just approaching 4 minutes past nine. Loads coming up on the show and I say that because it's true. We've got so much to keep you informed and entertained over the next 2 hours. And we want to discuss what you want to talk about as well. So if there's an issue you wish to raise, some news that you wish to pass on, maybe an act of kindness, whatever it might be, well, the lines are open for you right now. Caroline Orr, researcher and producer, assisted by Shannon Wilkin, 086 60 25000. That's a WhatsApp and that is our text number. 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You can watch us on your big screen TV if that suits you. And we're also across the Facebook pages as well. Right, now let's see what's making the headlines in the papers today. We'll start with the locals and the Donegal News. Still tapping into that public anger out there that Donegal v Cork will not be on the telly. It'll not be streamed. I know I gave my views on this last week. RTE and the GEA have been challenged to explain a disgraceful snub amid a TV blackout of next Saturday's Crunch All-Ireland meeting of Dublin and Cork. The county is fighting for automatic qualification to this year's championship quarterfinals in a high-profile contest, which marks a first homecoming match at Ballybuffet's McCool Park since a €500,000 renovation. But GEA fans' fury was sparked when it was revealed that the biggest Donegal match of the season so far will controversially not be televised on either RTE, which charges a €160 licence fee, or the annual €95 GEA Plus subscription service. It's not on telly, but to remind you, you can listen to it in its entirety, as you always can. Build up live coverage reaction here on Highland Radio with the two Brendans and Oisin, and one of those Brendans, Brendan Devaney, will be joining us later this morning to preview tonight's DL debate, which I presume is going to be dedicated to a great extent to next week's game and all the ramifications of that. There's a lot of Northwest interest next weekend, of course. The Derry News reports that the Western Health and Social Care Trust, which currently has 26 identified risks on the corporate risk register, has moved to reassure the public. According to the Corporate Risk Register and Assurance Framework briefing note prepared for the Trust Board meeting on May 7th, 2026, the 26 risks were approved at the Trust Board meeting of March 5th, 2026. I must read that in detail a little bit later. I don't fully understand that story, but I'll read a bit deeper a little later on. We've discussed Jenny's Law on this programme extensively over recent years, and Justice Minister Jim O'Callaghan, according to the Irish Independent, will publish new legislation this week that will set up a public register to list the names of those with a conviction for domestic violence against a partner or former partner. The legislation is named in honour of Jenny Poole, who was murdered by her ex-partner Gavin Murphy in 2020. She was not aware he had a previous conviction for assaulting a former partner. Mr. O'Callaghan received Cabinet approval in October to draft the new law, and this week the Cabinet is expected to approve the publication of the text of the bill and begin immediate passage through the Dáil and Seanad. So this is going to be a very extensive register. We know the level of domestic violence there is in this country. There's just no doubt that it is epidemic at this stage. Is there any downside to this, or is the fact that we're talking about avoiding potentially people being the victims of domestic violence in the future, does that cover all? So in other words, there's no downside to this at all, or is or do you foresee any problems with this type of register? Like, how long are you on it for? You know, at what time is your, you know, your record cleared? Does it have to be recent? All of that will have to be made clear to us, of course. But again, sort of the overriding thing is domestic violence is so bad that maybe it doesn't really matter. Well, the bill, which will be known as Jenny's Law, will provide for the names of those convicted of domestic violence against a partner or former partner to be included on a public register as part of the conviction process. The public register will be hosted on a website of the court service, and survivors will be required to provide consent before the convicted person can be named on the register. So they'll have to be very clear, obviously, with overlapping names. They'll have to be very clear as to how they identify someone, if you know where I'm saying. Like if it was, I don't know, pick a name, John Gallagher, for example. Greg Hughes, not so much, although maybe it'd be more difficult with Greg Hughes because there's so few of them. But, I mean, you'd have to be very clear in how you can identify the person so that someone doesn't get misidentified. You know, and then that gets shared around, you know, Greg Hughes is a this, that and done. So, again, how do you make sure when you provide that detail that you are clear that it's this person and not person B, C or D? This comes up from time and time again, and there's a serious concern about baby sleep pillows and the danger they pose to babies. And the reason I'm mentioning it again, because, you know, we cover this from time to time, and maybe this is the one show people listen to and they're pushed online or on Amazon or wherever they are. And just to get the message out there to potentially avoid the most awful heartache could be visited on anyone. Well, parents and those looking after infant children have been warned not to buy or use pillows marked as baby sleep accessories as they prove a risk of death through either suffocation or overheating. The Competition and Consumer Protection Agency has issued the warning after establishing that the products are being made available for sale to Irish consumers, mainly through online marketplaces. It said it had issued takedown notices that have so far prompted the removal of 1,115 listings of these products from AI Express, or is it? It's AI. I've never used Ali. It's AliExpress, isn't it? I've never used it, though. Amazon and a couple of others. A spokesperson said CCPC product safety officers continued to engage with online marketplaces to ensure that these products marked for sleep and use in cots with babies were removed. So as I say, this has been going on for years, but you just never know when, you know, you might think you're doing the best thing in the world or making your baby really comfortable because an advert says, but just be really, really cautious and read up, please, if you are a new mom or dad and you see these baby sleep pillows, because they do present a proper risk of suffocation or overheating. Let's not forget, babies aren't very good at regulating their own temperatures, the same as older people aren't. So, a bit of controversy from Friday, and it's in relation to a question in this year's Leaving Cert. You might think this is the best thing ever, or you might think it's not right, or you might be nonplussed, you might not care. But a question about a pregnant person on this year's Leaving Cert has sparked a political row, with critics accusing the state of bringing culture wars into the exam hall. The wording appeared on this week's Applied Leaving Certificate social education paper. Beneath a photograph of a pregnant woman, although they're presuming it was a pregnant woman, the fifth question asked students, besides taking folic acid, describe two positive lifestyle changes a pregnant person should make to protect the unborn child. A question about a pregnant person is one of this year's Leaving Cert exams, and it sparked a row. What do you think about that? Maybe it's something, as I say, you're not too pushed on. I think if I were a woman, I wouldn't really like being referred to as a pregnant person. But that's me, and I'm not a woman, so I can't speak on behalf of women. So they've decided to use pregnant person rather than pregnant woman. And it's been criticised by some politicians. One said they had been contacted by a teacher who felt the wording was an affront to the rights and dignity of biological women. Now, there is a massive conversation happening in the United States, Britain and elsewhere about this space. It's lagging here, but I do note that it is being talked about here and there. Maybe you don't mind, maybe you think it's an affront to women, or maybe you don't care. What do you think? 0860 25000. Are you happy with the phraseology of a pregnant person for the Leaving Cert exam rather than woman? Now, this is a story relating to University Hospital Limerick, but I know that it is a story for many, many hospitals right across the country. And it's how our older people are being treated in hospital and the level of care that they are receiving. In this instance, a pensioner with severe high blood pressure was discharged from hospital in the small hours of the morning despite protests by medics and refused readmission to her nursing home. The patient, who is nearly 80, was removed from University Hospital Limerick at around 1:30 a.m. in April. It happened despite protests from nurses and other healthcare professionals over her condition at the country's most overcrowded hospital. The decision to discharge the patient was made even though her systemic blood pressure was over 180, and this is the top number read on the blood pressure monitor. Anything over 140 is considered high pressure. So you can imagine really how the family must feel that their health doesn't really matter. You would never, I don't think, would you ever discharge someone of with a blood pressure reading the top number of 180. In spite of the concern, the doctors involved decided on her release to a nearby nursing home. So really, I suppose the question I want to ask is do you know, maybe you've had older people in care in acute hospitals. Do you feel that they get the care that they deserve as the people really, if it wasn't for us, you know, we wouldn't be here at all. Do we give the proper care to older people when they need it? Or sometimes do you get a sense that, is it worth treating them? You know, do they get is the same level of scrutiny over their care? Let me know if you've any experiences about that. As I say, people talk to me about that kind of stuff off air. Maybe it's something you want to bring on air. 086 60 25000. And weight loss drugs are proving to be very beneficial for people who need to lose weight or for those who want to lose weight. And there's more and more evidence that their health benefits go beyond the loss of weight. And it's more and more studies. So it's not just one ad hoc study of 40 people in North Canada, right? These are proper studies. And also I note that there's a new version of these weight loss drugs to be released in the next year or two that actually burns fat as well. It's been designed to burn fat as well, not just suppress someone's appetite. So someone would be feeling less hungry, but also this drug would help them burn fat. But weight loss and diabetes jabs, and they are diabetes jabs, really, should be probed as potential cancer prevention agents, scientists say. A study found injections used to tackle obesity and type 2 diabetes, including Mounjaro, Wegovy and Ozempic, may have wider benefits for one's health. US experts studied data on more than 161,000 patients who were obese but did not have diabetes and had not been diagnosed with an obesity-related cancer. Of those, half used one of the new drugs while the rest were given a consultation on diet and exercise. Analysts revealed that those who took the GLP-1 medication displayed a 41% reduced risk of obesity-related cancer. That's massive. It's massive for individuals. It's massive for families. It's massive for health services as well. So if it does turn out that they have those type of effects, I think really what it's actually proving is what we've known already, that the disease that is obesity is responsible for, you know, a daisy chain of diseases as well. And if you can tackle the obesity like these drugs do really effectively, it would seem, then you lower the risk of contraction of obesity-related diseases such as cancer. My next guest, first guest in fact, today is in studio with me. It's Siobhan Cullen, Equality, Diversity and Inclusion Consultant, specialising in equality and also works in international protection. Good morning to you, Siobhan. Thank you so much for joining us.
5: Good morning, Greg, and thanks for having me.
4: We're speaking in a broad context, but not least in an Ireland Think survey published at the weekend that showed immigration is now a key concern for 27% of voters, up 7 points on the previous poll. And it's, of course, coming ahead of the introduction of the EU Migration and Asylum Pact, which is causing, promoting a lot of conversation, mostly online. 27% of voters, it's not the majority. What does that figure say to you?
5: Well, I genuinely think that we need to look at immigration in a more positive way. However, it doesn't surprise me that a lot of people have concerns, and some of them are genuine concerns, but I also think there are a lot of misconceptions out there and a lot of myths that are being put out on social media, for example, that are really influencing the way people view immigration. And they have misconceptions that most people coming here are asylum seekers and they're not working. And actually, that's not the case. The majority of immigrants who come here are working with work permits and visas. And it surprises me because the Irish culture, you know, has a long history of emigration across the world. I think 10 million people in total. But I do think that maybe the Irish communities are not used to cultural diversity.
4: But are you not doing what those you talk of are doing now? You're conflating a little bit there, because the Irish that generally went away did go away to work, and the majority of immigrants that are coming here are coming to work. But it's really, those aren't the people that are often talked about online, is it? It's those that maybe have come here and they can't work, or they can't work for a while. You know, it's those coming here for protection.
5: Yes, of course. And there are some people coming here for protection. So the majority of people coming here are coming here to work. But the people coming for protection, I think there's a bit of a misconception that we're doing a favour to somebody. We're actually complying with international law and with human rights and, you know, international human rights and EU human rights. And of course, Irish people over the years, and currently there are 1.5 million Irish people who have emigrated, who are living abroad. And most are working, of course, but some won't be for various personal reasons. I just think we have to have a more positive outlook in terms of immigration and look at the benefits, the short-term and the long-term benefits of immigration in Ireland.
4: Well, you know, there's a lot of negativity about that before people jump on and think this is some sort of a whitewash. Listen, it's good to get a balance and people should hear different perspectives. So what do you think are some of the key misconceptions out there?
5: Well, the ESRI did a survey this year, Economic Social Research Institute, and they found that the biggest misconception related to numbers. So the majority of people felt that there were a lot more immigrants arriving in Ireland than there actually are, and also the work issue. So people genuinely believe that the majority of immigrants arriving in Ireland are asylum seekers. Actually, that's not the case. Mm. It's a relatively small number. So I'll give you a couple of figures. For example, from last year, 125,000 people arrived in Ireland, which sounds like a large number. It was a 16% decrease from the previous year. But 25% of those were Irish citizens returning. So that's one in four. And then 20% were EU citizens. And I think people sometimes forget the fact that we have freedom of movement in the EU. I can go and live in Amsterdam today, and you can go and live in France. And, you know, we have that as part of our EU membership. And yet 51% of those 125,000 people did come from non-EU countries, but not as asylum seekers. The majority had work permits. Mm-hmm. There's about 16,000 to 20,000 per year who are asylum seekers. So I think that's one of the big misconceptions.
4: Yeah, and I have actually read those figures out in this program before to try and put some of this into context. The problem also too is that if there is a lot of anger, say, for instance, towards those that are coming here, you know, seeking asylum, and you would argue there shouldn't be that anger because it's their right and we've signed up for this. What happens is, and what I've heard from people who have lived here, maybe second generation, or have lived here 10, 15 years, working in local healthcare, whatever it might be, it changes a public sentiment to people who look different across the board.
5: Yes.
4: You know, do you know what I mean? So in other words, if you it starts with a little kernel of anger towards immigration, maybe there might be a crime and that's amplified compared to, say, for instance, if it was a white Irish person. But then what happens is everyone who's not white, you know, all of a sudden they can become targets of racism where it didn't exist, you know.
5: Absolutely.
4: 5, 10, 15 years ago.
5: Yes, absolutely.
4: I haven't articulated that well, but you know what I'm trying to say.
5: I totally agree. And, you know, at the moment, you know, the population in Ireland is 5.5 million. 84% of people are from Irish origin. And so the number of people, the demographics are changing, and the number of people who are not from Irish origin originally, you know, that is increasing. And you would think, wouldn't you, Greg, that that would increase cultural diversity and raise awareness and actually be beneficial. You know, the Irish have brought great cultural changes into other countries in terms of, you know, everything from sort of music to other cultural differences. But people tend to be looking at it a bit negatively rather than looking at it in the long term. This is going to be beneficial to the community and, you know, increase cultural diversity.
4: Have we seen, or is there an example, as far as you would see, of a country that we'd be familiar with where that picture that you paint about an increase in people coming in from different countries, you know, creating a more rounded culture? Because if I look at the United States, for an example, there are serious issues with you know, the lack of integration, mm-hmm. anger amongst certain groups. In Britain, for an example, you will have certain parts of Birmingham, Leeds, whatever, where you know, that small percentage that are from outside of England congregate and are there. Like, is there an example that you know of internationally where the mixing of cultures actually does add to society, or really, if we look for evidence, does it show really what happens is people end up being in their own communities? We do it ourselves, let's not pretend otherwise, and we don't really see a fully integrated country.
5: Yes, and I agree, Greg, that, you know, total integration is difficult, and we do tend to stay in our communities. And I was brought up in London, Irish parents, and we had a very Irish community. But there was also a lot of ethnic diversity as well. Mm. So all my neighbours were from, you know, different countries. And that, I think, changes your perspective. But yes, we do have our own, you know, cultural communities. But integration is a really important part of it. And I do think that some of the EU countries that have higher levels of immigration, for example, Germany Spain and France, have greater levels of integration. There are always going to be incidents, of course.
4: No, of course, yeah, I understand that.
5: And be aware of that. But I think that we need to work towards increasing the integration and you know, enhancing cultural diversity and work away from the racism and start being critical of it.
4: Yes, of course. Mm-hmm. There is a sense, though, from people out there, that to increase diversity and inclusion, it's the largest population that seems to always have to make the concessions.
5: The largest.
4: So I don't want to use white or Irish, yes. or mm-hmm. you know what I mean. So in other words, it seems to be, or people feel, and you can sort of counter this, feels that it's the indigenous population that has to cede all the ground.
5: Yes, and in some ways that is correct. And I have to say, I can see the challenges that people face. And I can see that if you're in a community that doesn't have a long history of cultural diversity, it can appear to be concerning. And for me, raising awareness is the key issue. And if we were to bring it into, for example, educational curriculum and start raising awareness. But yes, you're right. The people who are the indigenous population do have to make allowances. But we're complying, of course, with international law and human rights. We're all humans. And we need to start changing the perception, I think, that regardless of where we were born or where our family tradition is from, we are entitled to live and, you know, have accommodation and be employed. Mm. And also, I think we need to raise awareness about the real benefits of immigration in Ireland to the economy and to the workplace, yeah. In particular areas such as healthcare, as you know.
4: Tourism.
5: And tourism, mm. absolutely. Yeah. And I think that raising awareness, and yes, you're right, there are challenges for people, and I think we just have to get the balance right, mm-hmm. and acknowledge the challenges, but also raise awareness.
4: I'm old enough to remember waves of immigration. In the 90s, early 2000s, you know, places like Bundoran and other seaside towns, the population almost doubled with people

0: try and escape, you know, persecution or whatever it might be. And that really is sort of, I've found, changed the attitudes more than anything. And the lack of communication and the government actually doing away with, you know, negotiations or not negotiations, sorry, with information. They literally decided not to meet with local groups and just put these people who may well be fleeing the most worst situations. But that, I think that's driven an awful lot of where we're at right now.
1: It may well have done so. And I do think you're right. There has been a lack of information and a lack of engagement. And there should be more. And that's about that kind of raising awareness point. But I do think, and you make a good point about how in the past there wasn't that level of racism when immigrants arrived. I think social media has quite an influence in that regard. And it only takes one person, you know, for example, in a particular county to be making regular posts, which are misinformation often and disinformation, you know, which is fabricated. It may be in related to one particular crime and it's posted on social media and it influences the way people think.
0: Well, that actually frustrates me because, you know, I genuinely really care about society, particularly children, and anyone who's vulnerable. And it's astonishing how many Indigenous people seem to get a pass for awful crimes whilst there's a massive focus on perhaps one person who might be responsible for crime. Like, I don't mind the anger, I don't mind the but share it out, you know?
1: Absolutely.
0: Share it out and let's protect children from everyone or whatever group in society it might be.
1: Yes.
0: But I do take your point. But it's interesting, if I was having this conversation with you 3 years ago, you know, some of the language being used by the likes of Minister Jim O'Callaghan, you probably would be condemning or calling far right, potentially. You know, his language has changed really quite significantly. Some, like, he advocates a firm, orderly and humane approach to immigration. He's made no apologies for wanting to reduce asylum claims. The government has admitted that there's a lot of people coming here simply just for the economics of it all. And so on and so forth. And he says people should be entitled to have this open debate about these issues. Many people agree with him. But my point being is that the language, as I say, that you might have described as far right or right leaning a couple of years ago is government policy now.
1: Yes, and it may well be that the minister is going down that particular pathway and using that language for, you know, political credence, knowing how the people are feeling. That may well be a factor. But yes, some of the recent statements, especially in relation to the new EU pact, I think are, you know, coming across as very robust and very almost giving the impression we're clamping down. And actually, I'm looking at the EU pact from a different perspective, that actually it's solidarity across the EU and it's, you know, a consistent and fair approach across, instead of each country having its own different process and policy. So yes, I think there are some concerns about the language used, and that of course is influencing people. And as you mentioned at the beginning, Greg, because I've worked in international protection, I now have great empathy for people who apply for international protection, who are here with their families, for example. And not all are successful, of course. In fact, the majority aren't. But to have lived in a country for X number of years and then have to leave because you've been refused international protection must be quite distressing. So I think that there needs to be more empathy in the language used and in the approach taken. That's not to say it's going to be granted to everybody, of course. We have to comply with the process. Mm. But I think we need to change the perception.
0: Yeah. What do you think needs to change to address people's concerns? Right, because I mean, I know you work in EDI. You're an EDI consultant, but again, it's you know, it seems to be the Indigenous that are looking to cede everything. So, what do you think the government needs to do to understand the concerns of people, to address those concerns, and to take their democratic views on board?
1: Well, that is a full day's work. That is a difficult one, I totally accept. I do think it's going to change in the long term because the ethnic diversity is growing in Ireland, and I think it will change people's perceptions. If you're at school now, you'll be much more used to ethnic diversity, and of course some schools are more diverse than others. And then when you're an adult, you'll have a slightly different perception. However, to answer your question, I think that the government needs to introduce training and raising awareness at education level.

0: And in, for example, in the workplace, and lots of community organisations are doing this, as you know.
1: Do we do anything? Yes, you would know. People from different different parts of the world have different beliefs, different rules, different cultures. Do we do anything at all to advise people coming here from a far-flung country that probably just simply don't know what life is like here? Do we do anything to educate them on what is culturally acceptable, unacceptable, what is right, what's wrong?
0: I think, you know, as a government, no, we don't. There are some organisations that, you know, refugee organisations that do some of that. However, the new EU Migration Pact that I know there is quite some criticism of, and I can see the pros and cons of it, but one of the things they are going to do in the new screening process is they are going to have some, as well as screening people, bring in some counselling and some support. And I think that cultural awareness will be or should be part of
1: that. Well, it has to be, doesn't it? Because a lot of these problems are... You know, it could be something like, you know, if I were from a particular country, women have a certain place in society, I can go up and say anything to them.
0: Yes.
1: Right? And I might come here and think, well, the same rules must apply here. But that causes a great deal of upset and anguish. It probably does in the home country, but also here. I'm just picking a random example for an example. And we aren't in any organised way trying to address that. And that, to me, is crazy.
0: We're not trying to address it. That is correct. And I think that's probably been a challenge for the government. And it might come, coming back to the point you made earlier, where sometimes, you know, cultural groups are in silos and are, you know, not necessarily integrating in the community. That could be one of the reasons, actually. That's a good point, you know, the lack of cultural awareness. So I think you make a good point there. It's not just our cultural awareness in Ireland that needs to be broadened, but it's also the cultural awareness of new arrivals.
1: Yeah, that's what I was saying to you. Is it like it always feels like, you know, the Indigenous are seeding the you know what I mean? I mean, that would be illogical. And I've been saying this for years on this program. I don't understand it. And because it doesn't give everyone a fair crack of the whip.
0: Yes, exactly. And we do have to get the balance right. And I know, for example, you know, if you give the example of the Irish emigrants over the years, and I know I bring that up a lot because I do think it's an important aspect of how we perceive this. And the Irish have moved, of course, to the UK and the United States and Australia more recently is rising in numbers. Are they trained in, you know, the cultural...
1: Well, have you been to Dubai?
0: I haven't.
1: Of course. Well... The Irish, the English go over there and religiously adhere to the local rules and regs in terms of wearing a bikini or a short skirt in public or, you know...
0: Because it's mandatory, yes.
1: Well, it's also mandatory, but there's an awareness of it.
0: Yes, that's a good point, yes.
1: Yeah, so there's already proof of that.
0: I think it's a really good point that that should be brought in. So when we talk about the potential changes that could be made to raise awareness and to change the misconceptions, it's not just about the Irish people. It's also about having to raise awareness for the people who are arriving in Ireland and being aware of the Irish culture. So I think the government should bring that in as part of the international protection process. In fact, I think that's a good point.
1: Siobhan, you are obviously working in the area that working in and working hard on equality and all that type of stuff. And your heart's genuinely, obviously, very clearly in the right place. And that's based off your experience and knowing people and understanding them. But if the truth be told, I don't see a political party out there that's kind of really, you know, pushing what you're talking of effectively, you know what I mean? And there seems to be a pushback politically and there seems to be a pushback from whether they're a minority, they're a very noisy minority in terms of immigration and the EU pact. Do you think you're fighting a losing battle? You know, particularly in the context of, I mean, you can see what the Americans say about Europe's immigration policy, for an example. This is Europe-wide and we're seeing other countries take. So my point is are we ever really going to see the future that you might like to see where there is, you know, mass integration and everything's rosy in the garden? Because I don't really see that. There's a tide turning. I don't know if it can be held back.
0: I think politically, perhaps that's not going to happen rapidly. Absolutely. I may have to start a new political party for that to happen. I think politically, perhaps not. But of course, politicians, they have to generally align their, especially the PR side of it, to what the people are wanting and believing, because they want to be elected. I am surprised, I have to say, Greg, that some parties are not being more supportive. Those that are perhaps, to use the term, more left-wing parties that are not being more supportive. But I genuinely believe it is going to change, because I do think the Irish culture is going to change, because there will be people who are Irish people who are not necessarily white and don't have a long history of the Irish culture. But in 10, 15, 20 years, Irish people will be more diverse. So I think it's going to change. I'm not saying it's going to take that long, but I think the importance should be to raise awareness.
1: Yeah, for sure. I'm not sure I agree with you, but that doesn't mean you're wrong, and it doesn't mean I'm right either. It's not necessarily what I believe should happen. It's what I believe will happen, if you know what I mean. Tracking the way things are moving all over the place. Listen, it's been a very interesting conversation, Siobhan, and it's good to have a different perspective on all these conversations. Mm-hmm. And I don't think yours is radical. There's lots of people who agree with you. Just not a lot of people want to say it out loud.
0: Absolutely. And I think people are worried to say it out loud, because the general conception out there is perhaps the opposite. And social media now has become a way of criticising people. But mm-hmm. I'm happy to say it out loud, because, and you're right, there are lots of people with similar beliefs are a little bit behind the curtain. So let's come out and say it more, would be my thoughts.
1: Yeah, all right, listen, lovely having you in. Thank you so much.
0: Thank you very much, Greg.
1: A lot of you messaging in on that last topic, as you can imagine. Can we talk about the cultural differences in small communities? Some cultures don't appreciate women or like how we dress. How will these cultural differences affect our rural communities? A question I did put to Siobhan as well. More women in public life would mean more diversity. Why are diversity officers always foreigners, which is patronising? Don't conflate historic emigration from Ireland with immigrants coming to Ireland, as they're being brought here to replace Irish workers who emigrated because of poor wages and bad working conditions. Some of that's true. If you look deep dive into the figures, some of it isn't true as well. There's a lot of the jobs that immigrants are coming in here to do that you can't actually get Irish people to do, and that's a fact, and I know because I've spoken to people in the industry, but a lot of what you say there is true also. It's one of the biggest issues is the lack of mixing. The individual communities tend to keep themselves to themselves, says the listener. Therefore, there's a lack of understanding of their traditions. You see it all the time. One type of community moves into an estate, and as soon as another house becomes available, the same community buys it, often leading to a high volume of them in one place. We do that too when we go away. But where we go, generally, with the exception of maybe the UAE, there's not a huge cultural variance. So if we go to America, very similar culture. We go to Australia, very similar culture. And I did ask Siobhan straight out, give me an example of where, society has fully integrated. So I made your point to Siobhan as well. Greg, where does that woman come from? Irish people went away and had to work hard, didn't get anything for nothing, but these illegal immigrants who come here get well looked after. Irish people, says the listener, are paying for all of these immigrants. Europe as a whole is, but I take your point. She's continuously conflating immigrants with asylum seekers. It has nothing to do with the Migration Pact. 80% of PPSN numbers issued to asylum seekers over the past 10 years have never worked, according to Department of Social Protection stats. The Migration Pact means asylum seekers must be provided with accommodation on arrival. This is while 17,000 people are long-term homeless. I'll just point out many of those 17,000 people are non-Irish, if the truth be told. The Migration Pact is a law we've unnecessarily opted into, so it's not complying with international law. Another, morning, Greg. Too many migrants coming into this country. We do not have enough houses, school places, doctor's appointments, etc. Bring our Irish doctors and nurses home, pay and give them decent conditions. Our young people all leaving because of government policy. Let the Irish people have a referendum on immigration. Thank you. Another, your lady speaker says, and I quote, people are looking at it negatively in relation to different cultures coming in. That's ignorant. The Irish love all cultures, but it's the lack of respect by a government throwing them in without assessing needs to healthcare and education. And on top of that, taxing the hard worker and paying those that don't work or don't want to quite well in terms of social welfare payments for themselves and their families in whatever land that may be. That's what makes that comment ignorant and more coming in. And I think it's really important, and we always want to be a space on this programme, certainly, where we can talk about these issues in a way you will find it difficult to hear on other radio stations, where all different views are there. We might not agree, but we don't, and listeners haven't descended into, you know, really dramatic comments. Let's have this. This is coming. We have to talk about it. Coming up after 7 o'clock this evening, it's this week's DL Debate, the GEA Sportscast, sports podcast from Highland Radio, with its presenter Brendan Devaney, who's with me now. How are you getting on, Brendan?
2: Good, G-Man, how are you?
1: Good to see you, my friend. Right, okay, so I presume Donegal v Cork, that's going to be the big chat tonight, amongst other things.
2: Yeah, indeed. Listen, we have some unbelievable games coming up, Greg. I suppose for us, the trip to Cork is number... trip of Cork coming to us is number one, but you know, obviously the B games and the B pool, they're the real jeopardy games. So you've your championship on the line for eight counties there. But for us, Greg, yeah, big game, Cork coming up, and a very dangerous Cork team for me. You know, they're a brilliant performance, brilliant one against Meath the last day, even though they lost their captain after 57 minutes. And he'll obviously got a red card. That'll be a big loss for them. But they're a big physical, power-running team, Greg, and they're a dangerous opposition for us.
1: Yeah, and they're coming up, obviously, to the Lions Den, but it's a big new pitch for everyone.
2: That's it. There's so much talk about this pitch, Greg, and when Jarvis Burns announced that it was going to be played in Balbuffet, no one in Donegal seemed to know that information. So we kind of dropped that, put that out there. But yeah, I think, like, there's been a lot of talk about the pitch being ready, and is it ready for this match, and it's not. But listen, obviously it is, and the game is going to be played, and we look forward to going back to Balbuffet, because as you said, we have an unbelievable record there, like only two defeats in 20 years.
1: Hopefully we don't see it cutting up and slipping. I hope it is ready, because you do sometimes see that on newly laid pitches, but hopefully we won't in this case. I put it to Oisin last week, he says not a chance, but you know, there would have been a familiarity with that pitch for the Donegal squad. That's not a factor, is it? It's just grass. It's just grass, isn't it?
2: It would have been a thing, like, yeah, well, you haven't played on it this season. So it's not really a familiarity. You just prefer to have a few games on it, yeah. But I think everybody knows the ground that well. They'd be feel very comfortable. They obviously do a few training sessions on it as well, which will test the pitch in its own manner. Now, I'm sure they'll be lighting up, because the McCool Park crew won't want anything too heavy on there, but it will give them a bit of a feel for it, because there will be, with a new pitch, Greg, a certain amount of give, a certain bounce of the ball, not just you will want to get used to before the big game.
1: How will the game go? I kind of feel Cork are coming up with almost nothing to lose, or everything to lose, you could say it like that. You know, there's a lot of pressure on Donegal. You know, we've had our lows and we've had our highs. It's very hard to know how it will go. My feeling is that Donegal will blow them away, but that could be stupid.
2: Listen, Greg, if Donegal played their best, they won the game. Now, you look how focused we were in Kerry, our efficiency in front of goals, how well we play, how well we approached the match. It was back to the real Donegal after a slip against Down. So it's a matter of just of our guys being on it and being at their best. And we've been lucky, obviously, with injuries. There was a lot of injury talk going into the game. All that there dissipated when we seen the starting team. I'd never any doubt we actually would beat that Kerry team, sending off or not, once I've seen our starting 15, because it was top class. So I think that's the big thing for us. It's just our own performance levels at home. You'd be relying on Cork trying to upset that in some way for the game to tip in their balance. But they are a good side. They're a dangerous team, no doubting. But if we play their best, we'll beat them.
1: And when you look through the fixtures list for next week, I mean, there's great games everywhere, isn't there? There's pretty much all of the games you'd love to watch. You know, Mayo versus Tyrone's a cracker.
2: Yeah.
1: Louth Armagh. The stories behind pretty much all of the games, Cavan Dublin, and well, so on.
2: The only thing, as I say, Greg, with those games is that you'll still get into a pre-quarter final
1: if
2: you're beaten. So there's a lot in line, because you just want to be in the quarter final. Plus, even for your own confidence, if you want to go further in the competition, you want to be beating the team that you're playing, to know that you can take a team out in Croke Park. But certainly it's the B games there. You know, if you look at the phenomenal season Roscommon have had, Connacht champions, like, they lose narrowly to Tyrone by a point last day. They're away to Monaghan. Like, that's a sticky one. I mean,
1: great game, though.
2: Yeah, so they're massive game. You think Kerry will probably beat Kildare. Derry Meath, again, it's all on the line.
1: Cracker,
2: Meath this year, how can Derry cope with them? So, yeah, some fascinating tussles in there. And can Cavan put up to the Dubs? Great time for Cavan to be hosting the Dubs as well. So, yeah, some great ties in there. And the new format of the Championship has really put great energy into the All-Ireland Series.
1: A lot to talk about tonight. You've got some great guests, as always. You have them every week. We're kind of spoilt at this stage. Pat McBurty is going to be on the show. Cork GAA writer Dennis Herney. And I'm always really interested in sort of the away team's perspective on this. Cork's a million miles from here. What are they thinking? You know, maybe their eyes are on hurling, I don't know, but it's going to be really interesting to see what Dennis has to say about how he thinks his team will fare and the attitude coming up here, and Niamh Connell's John Gilday on as well. So a great mix there, Brendan.
2: Yeah, and listen, as you said, Greg, I do different podcasts and I'll be ringing people all over the country, because particularly when you're that far away, to get a grasp of where Cork are at in terms of the mindset, the team, any potential injuries or who's informing that, you need to find that. So Dennis will bring that. And again, first time Patrick McBurty to be on the show, obviously he's been doing stuff with GAA Go, so it'll be great to get his insight on what he's seen of his teammates this year and I suppose how he's getting on in his new role in the media.
1: Everyone seems to be on GAA Go. The other people not standing there at one point was me, you and Caroline. I mean, no wonder it's 95 quid a season. They had about eight people standing, giving their opinion.
2: So that's, I was joking with Aaron Kieran about this last week, because obviously the cameras are at McCool Park, but they're not streaming it. So I was like, listen, could you just divert 5 or 6 of them people, maybe send different places?
1: I could do it. Look, I've even got the white runners, look.
2: The white runners, yeah, you're trendy, Greg. I know you'll never be lacking.
1: I'm waiting for the call-up. Listen, Brendan, looking forward to the show tonight. Look after yourself. Thanks very much indeed. That's Brendan Devaney there, DL Debate, just after 7 o'clock tonight.
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1: Now, I'm joined in studio by Laura Byrne, who's Elevate 55 project worker with the Donegal Youth Service. Good to have you back in studio. How are you?
4: I'm good, Greg. How are you?
1: Excellent. Now, it's well established now at this stage, but for those who are a little bit behind the curve, Elevate 55 was formerly the Loft Summer Programme, but I've done Elevate 55. It's been around for a bit, hasn't it?
4: We've been around for a little while. It was just a little rebrand, but we're still, in principle, the same.
1: Right, and you know, this is fantastic for people in and around Letterkenny, because there are parts of this county that simply don't have these resources and we're crying out for them. So, you know, it's fantastic that they're there. So are we talking particularly about, you know, what younger people can do during the summer, you know, school's out, all that kind of stuff?
4: Exactly. We've got a lot of young people that now have got a lot of time on their hands mm-hmm. during the summer holidays and absolutely well earned to have a little rest. But we know that keeping people busy is good. So we've got a really full programme and really varied activities to offer young people from the ages of 8 to around about 18, starting at the end of June and running all the way through to August.
1: And it's broad, isn't it? I mean, it might be a game of pool. It could be maybe, you know, exploring your artistic side. There's a lot going on for younger people with various interests.
4: Yeah, really, really broad. So on a daily basis, we have the drop-in, which is based in Letterkenny. We're on the Port Road, 16 to 18 Port Road, and we're on the top floor above Donegal ETB. Mm-hmm. Most people say, oh, opposite the old grill? Yeah, that's exactly where we are. Okay. So we are on the top floor there, and we have drop-in that runs there Monday to Thursday from 12 o'clock till 6, Friday 12 till 9, and Saturday 2 till 6.
1: Super.
4: We're the only service that runs 6 days a week.
1: And what kind of stuff is on site then for
4: so
1: kids dropping in?
4: On site in the drop-in, you can just call in from the ages of 12 to 18. And we've got pool, we have table tennis, we have a range of different gaming consoles, we have chess, we've got art resources, we have a fully kitted out band room. So we've got access to instruments, and we've just put in a brand new drum kit as well, which we're very excited about. We've got recording equipment for any young people that are interested in looking into a bit of music production. So a whole range of things there. And we also have really comfy sofas, free Wi-Fi, tea, coffee, snacks.
1: Now, that's what's there on tap. But on also tap. There's a series of programmes being run too, or specific interest stuff. So talk to me about that. That has that began already? Or
4: so we have a weekly programme that we run throughout the year.
1: Brilliant.
4: And that's an evening-based programme. And actually, in the summer, we know that we maybe like our lions after we've had a busy time at school.
1: I'll be interested to see what time it starts up. Yeah, we talk about lions.
4: So our evening programmes kind of start from between 5 o'clock and 6 o'clock.
1: Good, yeah.
4: And we, again, we run those 6 nights a week. So on a Monday, we have our group, which is a social group for young people with autism.
1: Mm-hmm.
4: That runs from 6 o'clock till 8 o'clock. And we also have a girls wellness group, and they meet from 5 o'clock till six also. And the girls group is really exploring what the girls want to have a look at. It could be baking, it could be health and beauty, it could be sport, it could be anything really. It's tailored by the girls themselves and what they're interested in. Tuesday, we've got basketball out at the Aura from 5 o'clock to 6 o'clock. It's very competitive.
1: Mm-hmm.
4: And then we also have our creative night. So our junior groups, we're talking ages 8 to 11. They come in and they take part in all different types of arts and crafts. And then from 6 o'clock to 8 o'clock, it's a little bit more chilled out. It's for our ages 12 to 18 to explore things like digital drawing, animation, music, media, sketching. It's a really, really nice evening. Wednesdays, we've got football, again, out of the Aura from 5 o'clock to 6 o'clock. That's for ages 14 plus. And then a group called Worldwide Voices, which is a group to bring young people together from all over the world. We have a big world map in the youth service where young people have been mapping out where they're from. And the diversity of the young people that come into the service is phenomenal. So from 6 o'clock till 8 o'clock, well, we've got Worldwide Voices. And on Thursday, 6 till 8, we have gaming night. So we know and we hear from parents a lot about the concern regarding gaming and isolation. So we put gaming into a social platform, get everybody together. We've got that tea, we've got that coffee, we've got that social element, but there's young people gaming with each other on all different types of consoles as well. We've got some retro consoles.
1: I understand parents' concerns, and they're very accurate. And of course, they're on about in-person stuff. But gaming online is incredibly social.
4: Of course.
1: Like I don't have as much time as I used to, but you're literally playing with people all over the world, making friends with people all over the world. And whilst the person might be in their own space on their own, you can't underestimate their friend circle. It's huge. Like, but exactly. I know parents want face-to-face stuff.
4: It's that, and it's also the supervision. So, yes, gaming online is fantastic. And I agree with you. And I think that there's so much that young people can reach through that way.
1: Mm.
4: But there is also that concern around supervision. And that's where bringing it into that social platform, just one evening a week out of seven.
1: And it maybe can bring you out of the home space as well.
4: That's
1: so there's your gaming opportunity
4: and
1: there.
4: Mean the young people that have got a shared interest. Sometimes young people feel like, I'm the only person that's interested in Dungeons and Dragons. I'm the only person that's interested in Zelda. And then actually they come and they might come along to game in night and they meet somebody else that also has
1: There's always someone
4: that's
1: the same interest.
4: Yeah.
1: Well, let's talk to parents and guardians of children that they want to see, young people that they want to see get involved, but they might be a little bit shy or they might be hard to encourage. They know they'd grow from it and make new friends. It'd be fantastic for them, but they can't get them in through the door per se. Now, I don't mean kicking and screaming. I mean, you know, with the appropriate, you know, you don't want anyone doing something they don't want to do, but you know they'd like to do it, but they're a little bit socially nervous or something, right? Because I want those young people to get in there and grow as well, right?
4: We want that too, yeah.
1: Is, in terms of an induction or how you might work with a parent or guardian, is there anything in there to sort of encourage those young ones across the door?
4: Absolutely. We're really person-centred. And the most important thing that we say to parents is lift the phone and get the ball rolling with us.
1: Mm.
4: And the thing that we really focus on is meeting the young person where they're at. So some introductions with young people, it can start with sending them videos and pictures of our space so that they have some kind of familiarity of what the place looks like, where it is, how do I get there? What button do I have to press if I need to buzz at the door, if the door is locked over, because we have a little magnet on the door at times. So it's looking at where the young person is at and what will help them break down that first barrier. We go out and we do house visits for young people to give an introduction into our service for them to, you know, if they're not ready to come out the house, then we'll go to them. We'll have a little introduction, have a conversation.
1: Like, and perhaps in the majority of cases, it is just a little bit of social anxiety. You know, I mean, obviously there can be other things underlying, but sometimes it's that boy or girl that they're just a wee bit shy.
4: Yeah.
1: So it's lovely
4: and,
1: that
4: and
1: you
4: our
1: have
4: role
1: that.
4: There as the youth workers and staff that are there is to be that familiar face.
1: Mm.
4: And if we have to take that familiar face out of our service first to meet that young person to yeah. then help to bring them in.
1: But history shows that you see the person evolve as soon as they actually do get in there and become the...
4: Yeah.
1: And, you know, you've went through some of the programmes there. July and August, lots of stuff coming on. You mentioned photography and film storytelling in August, art, music, pop-up events, etc., etc. Now, for the drop-in side of things, I presume it's drop-in, it's casual, right?
4: Drop-in is really casual. You can just turn up. For the groups in the evening...
1: You don't want to oversubscribe them either, right? So where can people get a list of them? Maybe talk to the young people whilst they're off school and maybe book them a place.
4: Absolutely. So on our, we're on social media, on Facebook and on Instagram. And our website has a really good overview because we've just been talking about what we've got going on in Letterkenny, but we've actually got links all over the county. So really highly recommend checking out our website as well. And then a phone call into the office, and that call will be directed to the right person who's working on the right project for helping to get a young person linked in. But as you said, drop-in is just as it says, dropping in. Our evening groups, we keep them a little bit smaller, again, like you said, to help with that social anxiety. So just a call beforehand to express some interest and we can go from there. And then for our summer schedule that we've got running, as you said, all through the summer, there's actually a booking form to book places onto. And again, just calling into the office, a phone call on 074 912 9630 or contacting us via social media and we'll send you a link on to the booking forms. And as you said, you can book on there.
1: And naturally, some of those events require there to be a nominal cost, I think, personally speaking, but also to ensure that it can be as inclusive as possible. There are some funded places
4: yeah.
1: where it's the most applicable.
4: Absolutely. And again, that just comes from having that initial conversation with one of our team and we can look at how we're best able to support. We don't want any barriers in place for young people and we know that it's difficult enough at the moment. So, yeah, anybody, please reach out.
1: Yeah, and this is a number whereby the person answering it genuinely wants to work with you and help you and include the young people in your life. 074 912 9630. Is that the catch-all number?
4: Yeah.
1: Right, so for anything we've talked about, even about teasing out, you know, a drop-in visit or talking about some of these particular interest events, it's a busy, busy summer.
4: It is going to be a really busy summer, Greg.
1: Right, yeah. Well, best wishes with it.
4: Thanks so much.
1: Great fun.
4: Thank you.
1: The Loft, Elevate 55, formerly the Loft Summer Programme, there's something there for everybody. And we've just been speaking to Laura Byrne, Elevate 55 project worker. There's lots of activities in Letterkenny, 16 to 18 Port Road. Lots of stuff happening elsewhere as well. Best thing you can do is check out their socials, the website, and give them a call, 074 912 9630. And as you heard there, you know, if you have a young one that just needs a little bit of extra encouragement or reassurance, they're on the end of the phone there to help as well. Connor Dowling is Director of Advocacy at the National Society for the Prevention of Cruelty to Animals. And he's talking to us this morning about a campaign to see a ban on sulky racing, sulky horse racing. Good morning to you, Connor. Thanks for joining me.
5: Good morning, Greg.
1: So for anyone listening who may not be aware, what is sulky horse racing?
5: Well, a sulky is a horse-drawn vehicle that's designed for harness racing on the track. It's something that's been developed over years to be as fast as possible, as aerodynamic as possible, and really not suited to the public road. So these vehicles are towed by one of two types of horses, trotters or pacers, depending on their gait. So our argument is that while this activity may be acceptable on the track where it's controlled and it's safer, it's just not suited to the public road. So we have a petition that we're calling on the public to sign on at insight.ie to support our call for a prohibition on the use of these particular vehicles, horse-drawn vehicles, and the use of sulky horses on the public road.
1: So you're telling me that it's currently legal to head up the four lanes out of Letterkenny. It's perfectly legal at the moment to fly up there in your sulky horse and cart.
5: Well, we see it's sort of different types of activity. We've all been familiar with the races you see on the videos where the roads are blocked off, and obviously there's illegal activity going on there from a road traffic point of view. But, you know, even if you're training a horse for those races and using a horse at, you know, at speeds approaching 50 kilometers an hour on a hard surface, running it like that is inherently damaging to the animal, and it's a problem from its health and welfare. But, you know, there's also a road safety and a public safety element to this as well. We've seen incidents where these horses have collided with vehicles. We've seen a number of incidents, and some of them have had tragic consequences for the horses involved.
1: And you see them just the horse, the horse collapsed on the ground, still attached to the cart it's towing.
5: Yeah, obviously, you know, if on a hard surface like that, if there is an incident and a horse falls, the potential for damage is much higher than if it's on a soft surface. But we also feel that it's only a matter of time before there's a human tragedy. Because, you know, we've seen near misses already.
1: Is sulky horse racing particularly associated with any particular cultures?
5: Well, some people would say it's a tradition of the traveller community, but it's not confined exclusively to the traveller community at all. There are a lot of settled people involved with it as well. Perhaps travellers are more likely to be involved. But again, it's not something that has been going on for, you know, an extensive period of time in terms of hundreds of years. Though, of course, there has been competition between horse-drawn vehicles, races, for a long time. But when you look at the sulkies that we see now, the modern ones, they're unrecognisable from the vehicles that were used, you know, 70, 80 years ago even. And you can watch videos on YouTube of how they've evolved for the racing on the track. And they've been streamlined and just, of course, with new materials now, new metals, which are more lightweight, they can just go faster and faster.
1: So in the first instance, Conor, I mean, we have an old saying up here around the Donegal Rally, keep the race in its place. Is that part of this effectively that you're not looking for sulky horse racing to be outlawed altogether? You know, do it on an appropriate surfaces in appropriate places?
5: Yeah, there are. Harness racing is hugely popular in other countries. In Sweden, for example, it's much more popular than regular horse racing. So there is the potential for that activity to be done on the tracks. So, you know, that's what we need to do is move it away from the public roads where it's causing more of a danger to the horses than needs and to the public. I get onto the tracks.
1: All right, stay there. Hugh Friel is a member of the traveller community and he's called in. Hugh, thanks for joining us. You've been involved for a number of years with sulky racing. Would you be in favour of it being banned from the public highways? You know, as I said to Conor there, keep the race in its place, you know, on grass or more appropriate surfaces. Or are you happy with the status quo?
6: I think, you know, Greg, that a lot of people look at the sulky racing and think as they assume straight away that it's members of the traveller community, which is inaccurate. The second thing that I want to say to you is that over 80% of the sulky racing done is done by settled people because they're heavily involved in the sulky racing. And, you know, a lot of people who I would be in contact with is settled people who race the horses. And I think, you know, there's a very few that gives us a bad name in relation to doing that. And I even get sickened myself looking at the, you know, a horse collapsing there in Limerick and stuff like that, and the horse welfare and around care and its consideration, but also care and consideration for the public as well.
1: Yep.
6: And
1: just to be you know, absolutely, there's a collaboration and, Hugh, before we tease it out more, just to be absolutely clear, no one was casting any dispersions on the traveller community or speaking out in that regard, neither I nor Connor.
6: No, just to be absolutely clear.
1: Yep.
6: Yeah, no, but I wanted to give the public a kind of a view of it because we are associated with sulky racing.
1: Yeah,
6: and
1: you.
6: Sometimes, you know, the public would view that as members, all the members of the traveller community, which I'm kind of highlighting is not. The people who I'm involved with and been involved with 30 years is from the settled community.
1: Okay, we'll move past that. Let's talk about the horse welfare. You know, it's not appropriate on you know, finished surfaces, hard roads, in terms of the welfare of the horse, the danger if one were to come off, and you know, vehicular traffic on those roads. You can't be surely in favour, Hugh, of allowing roads to be closed off for races or not closed off for races on public roads. You can't be in favour of that, surely.
6: No, I'm not in favour of that, but I do think like there's a history and there's a legacy of the horse and the sulky and the racing on the road, and we've been doing it for, like, if you look at West Cork, for instance, Craig, and I think people doesn't know kind of the history of the sulky racing in Ireland. And like you look at West Cork, it's an old tradition. It's run for over 150 years in West Cork, where the council, the local authorities now closed the road down. They closed Bandon, if you know Bandon town. They closed the road got out of Bandon for the Martin's racing for the there's a committee set up and all that there. So I think that if it was done appropriately and done efficiently, there'd be better I suppose negotiation with the local authority and to make it kind of more appropriate. And like we've raised like hundreds of thousands to charities over the years as well, like the local hospice here in Letterkenny. We've given money to Crumlin Hospital, like I mean maybe 100,000 or something, get 80,000-90,000 to Crumlin Hospital in Dublin. Like the Ring's End Trotting Club and Ring's End as well. They've